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0: We are Red Eye Radio. He's Eric Harding. I'm Gary McNamara. And I know one of the arguments is, well, I mean, we've had this policy for 140 years. Well, it was wrong, and it wasn't based. We get a policy that has
1: that's something that is
0: wrong.
1: Roberts wrote, yeah,
0: right. And that's why I look at this and say, what's the argument against what we already know,
1: right?
0: that the 14th Amendment, when you look at the exemptions, were based on whether you have loyalty to the United States. And we know in our immigration system, if you come from a foreign country and wish to become a citizen, you have to pledge allegiance to the United States. And it was clear in the 14th Amendment, by adding American Indians as an exemption, who are already here.
1: Right.
0: They were here before the people that were making the 14th Amendment.
1: Right.
0: That it was based on not whether you were here and cooperative, legally here and cooperative and, you know, whatever. It's, did you belong to a tribe, and do you have loyalty to the tribe and not to the United States of America?
1: Right.
0: I don't know of a political argument that defeats that. And I've been looking for a couple of years for that one. Mm-hmm. For anybody, what's the argument against that?
1: Right.
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0: We are Red Eye Radio. He is Eric Carlin. I'm Gary McNamara. I want to play this audio cut. Kristen Wagoner from the Alliance for Defending Freedom on CNN about the decision on Title IX and transgenders in sports.
1: Do you believe there should be other limits? She says this is step one, in her view, on pushing trans people out of public life. Should there be bans in other areas?

0: We're Red Eye Radio, and he's Eric Cronin. I'm Gary McNamara. So you had angel mothers that were speaking before the House yesterday, and Representative Jayapal said, you know, unfortunately, this is the hearing. This is the fourth time we've been here about sanctuary cities. We have better things to do. And Jessica Gorman, mother of Sheridan Gorman, who was killed by an illegal immigrant, went after her again in this statement. Here we go.
1: That was my daughter, and that is who she was.

0: We are on iRadio. He's Eric Harding, and I'm Gary McNamara. And I know one of the arguments is, well, I mean, we've had this policy for 140 years. Well, it was wrong, and it wasn't based. We get a policy that has
1: that's something that is
0: wrong.
1: Roberts wrote.
0: Yeah, right. And that's why I look at this and say, what's the argument against what we already know?
1: Right.
0: That the 14th Amendment, when you look at the exemptions, were based on whether you have loyalty to the United States. And we know in our immigration system, if you come from a foreign country and wish to become a citizen, you have to pledge allegiance to the United States. And it was clear in the 14th Amendment, by adding American Indians as an exemption, who are already here.
1: Right.
0: They were here before the people that were making the 14th Amendment.
1: Right.
0: That it was based on not whether you were here and cooperative, legally here and cooperative and, you know, whatever. It's, did you belong to a tribe and do you have loyalty to the tribe and not to the United States of America?
1: Right.
0: I don't know of a political argument that defeats that. And I've been looking for a couple of years for that one. Mm-hmm. For anybody, what's the argument against that?
1: Right.
2: WPRO.
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12: Extreme heat warning's been extended to the coast. Potentially historic heat wave is shaping up. New poll out, UNH, is the governor still down by 20? Elaine Foligno, big lead on the Republican side. Red Sox winning streak is over. Wilson Contreras ejected again as the bench is clear at Fenway. WPRO AccuWeather, we are off to 90 today. We could go back-to-back, belly-to-belly. 100 degrees tomorrow and Friday. Back to the 90s again for the parade on Saturday in Bristol. This is quite a stretch that's shaping up. Let's kick off the morning with your full forecast details. The weather's the top story. Good morning, I'm Bill Haberman. 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Here's meteorologist Joe Lundberg now, the WPRO AccuWeather Forecast.
13: Good morning, Bill. The heat's about to be ratcheted up today as an upper-level ridge of high pressure noses eastward from the Ohio Valley. We have an extreme heat warning that begins at 10 a.m. this morning and lasts through 8 p.m. on Independence Day. There's also an air quality alert today from 11 a.m. through 11 p.m. Watch out for a shower or heavy thunderstorm in the area early, then sunshine. Then some clouds today. It'll be hazy, breezy, hot and humid this afternoon with a high of 92. And AccuWeather real field temperatures pegging the upper 90s. It'll be warm and sticky tonight under clear skies, though 72. Mostly sunny, extreme heat and oppressive humidity tomorrow, the high 97. Near the record of 98 set in 1964 with AccuWeather the real feels nearing 105. Sunshine and some clouds on Friday. Breezy, extremely hot and humid. Could be an afternoon thunderstorm, high 99. That would break the record of 98 set in 2002. For Independence Day, partly sunny, breezy, hot and humid. A heavy, gusty thunderstorm in the afternoon and evening, the high 91. Less heat on Sunday with some sunshine, the high 85. With WPRO's exclusive AccuWeather, I'm Joe Lundberg.
12: All righty, Joe, good forecast there as we keep you up to date on the arriving heat wave. Small craft advisories have been hoisted up and down Narragansett Bay. Southwesterly winds going to gust to 25 knots today with the waves building to around 3 feet. So let's talk about where we were, 83 degrees. It was pleasantly warm on Tuesday. We got there right around 3:30 in the afternoon, nearly on the seasonal norm, which is 82 this time of year. Had a trace of precipitation again, a little bit of rain trying to work it. Way in again, it seems like storms are going to the east and west of us. That's the deal this morning. Again, as we look at storms off to the west across Connecticut, sunrise on the way at 5:15 this morning. The sun is going to set at 8:24 this evening. Again, let's pull up the latest advisories. National Weather Service and office at Norton, Massachusetts, again extending the extreme heat warning to the coast. This goes up, as Joe says, 10 o'clock this morning, clear through 8 o'clock on Saturday night, with heat indexes daily 98 to 115 degrees, with the worst of the heat being tomorrow and on Friday. All of southern New England, with the exception of Cape Cod and the islands, again, 10 o'clock this morning through 8 o'clock this evening. Again, as we say, we have the AccuWeather radars, which are up and running right now. Again, we're showing showers and thunderstorms off to the west. This is across Connecticut. Again, the running pretty much from the western sections of the state, clear across Fairfield County into New Haven County. Nothing going on. There's a shower across eastern Connecticut. Some more rain, too, is just off the coast, just to the east of Cape Cod right now. It's just some clouds here. Let's head on around the region. What do we have in Connecticut? Let's see. Looks like Connecticut, light rain being reported at Hartford, Plainville. Also Willimantic getting into some light rain as well. Again, just clouds across Rhode Island to start the day. It is warm, a little breezy as well for this time of day, with temperatures in the low to mid-70s. Right now, the winds are generally out of the southwest. It's 70 at Newport, 71 at Westerly. It's also 71 degrees at Smithfield. Barometer steady right now. Southwesterly wind at 9. Current temperature starting the day very warm at 74 degrees. As we continue now, weather coverage here, your weather radio station, the National Weather Service, extending the extreme heat warning to coastal Rhode Island and southeastern Massachusetts. Let's get the latest now. ABC National Meteorologist Lee Goldberg.
14: Day one of five of the heat wave getting into the northeast. Some strong storms surrounding the heat dome. Pockets of heat in the west, but not as extreme. Still fire danger in the Four Corners. Surrounding the heat dome, some storms from the Gulf Coast into the Great Lakes and upstate New York and New England. But underneath that dome, no relief. Extreme heat warnings all the way from Kansas City down to Jackson into Boston. 105 in this area with the feel-like readings, and even 110 Thursday and Friday in the northeast.
12: And again, that's ABC National Meteorologist Lee Goldberg on the coming heat wave. The Trump administration declaring an emergency for the nation's largest power grid. This is PJM, which takes in Washington, D.C. and a dozen states. Here's ABC's Lionel Moyes.
15: The order allows PJM, which services 13 states and Washington, D.C., to operate at maximum output without environmental concerns, as electricity demand skyrockets in the heat. Thousands of power outages already reported in Ohio.
12: And again, that's ABC's Lionel Moyes. Here in Providence, the city's going to restrict daytime hours at the PVD Fan Fest, coinciding with the World Cup. This is with the extreme heat in the forecast and not a lot of shade down there at Station Park. They'll be opening PVD Fan Fest now at 6 o'clock today and tomorrow, then at 4 o'clock on Friday. Again, the Fan Zone will open tonight for the U.S. World Cup soccer match. That'll be at 8 o'clock tonight. Stay tuned, of course, to WPRO as we keep you updated at the very latest. Again, a potential historic heat wave settling in starting today. WPR News Time is 5:06, with our eyes, of course, on the weather. More of your day's top stories now in the Rye-High Home Improvement Specialist News Center. Let's head off to the campaign with UNH out with another poll. Continues to show Governor McKee trailing challenger Helena Bonanno Foulkes by 20 points. Now 42-22%, 31% are undecided. The news not good, however. A little bit better in that survey for the governor. On the Republican side, Elaine Paulino is a large lead
16: over the party's endorsed candidate, Aaron Gukian. According to UNH, 42-17%. Ken Block in the survey remains viable in potential three-way races involving either the governor or Helena Bonanno Fuchs. Trouble in southeastern Mass on Tuesday, both Lakeville and Mattapoisett. Police in Lakeville early this morning said that the body of a missing jet ski passenger has been pulled from Long Pond there early this morning. Call for help came in around 6 o'clock on Tuesday night. They say it was a 24-year-old Brockton woman whose body was recovered just after midnight. In the meantime, a suspect is in custody after shots were fired at Harbor Beach in Mattapoisett on Tuesday afternoon. They say that person was arrested after a chase at Marion in Massachusetts. Let's continue on now at 5:07. The socialists have taken out another sitting member in Congress. This time it is in Denver, where a 15-term incumbent Democrat is out.
17: Denver voters of all ages, of all races, of all religions sent a clear message. We will not wait!
16: That is socialist Milat Kiros, who is the winner of the Democratic nomination there. It was a mixed bag, though, for the socialists in Colorado. A similar challenge failed to unseat incumbent Democratic Senator John Hinkenlooper. New report is out this morning showing the president has done very well in office on crypto. Let's bring aboard ABC's Karen Wall with more on that story this morning.
18: Just days before he took office for his second term, Trump launched his own cryptocurrency, a type of digital currency inspired by internet memes or viral trends. Trump's disclosure shows he made $635 million through a licensing agreement for the sale of the coin. Another $524 million came from crypto sales through a financial firm that his sons help run. Many investors lost money after the coin's value crashed in the months after launch.
16: ABC's Karen Awal reports this morning. Aid groups are warning Venezuela's healthcare system is at a breaking point. Now, a week after those earthquakes there, the government says the death toll is just under 2,000. Here's ABC's James Longman with more this morning from Venezuela.
19: We're on the roof of a collapsed building here. They've heard sounds from below.
20: We believe there's somebody alive right now. When we use our listening devices, we can hear tapping on the concrete when we call to them.
19: And now the job of this U.S. team is to dig down.
20: The way these buildings have collapsed, they create a lot of void spaces that allow people to survive for a long time.
21: The U.S. team is optimistic. They say they're going to stay here for days.
19: So you really feel people are holding on. They're making it through. There are more survivors to be found.
20: Yes, absolutely.
16: And again, that is ABC's James Longman reporting this morning from Venezuela. WPR News Time is 5:09. New England headlines up now. Interstate 495 is back open in the Merrimack Valley. This is after a three-hour standoff on the highway in Lowell that ended with the suspect in a fatal shooting dead of a self-inflicted gunshot wound. This all unfolded on the highway right around 5 o'clock. And they say it started with a deadly shooting outside a strip mall in Berlin, Massachusetts. The witness then followed the suspect vehicle onto Interstate 495, where he was eventually stopped by the Mass State Police. In Brockton, the mayor there has called a citywide curfew on Friday night, coinciding with Cape Verde's World Cup of 30th round of 32 match. There's been several incidents of trouble in the aftermath of a couple of Verde's matches, including several gunfire-related incidents. That curfew is going to go into effect at 10 o'clock tomorrow night. That will be citywide at Brockton in Massachusetts. WPR News Time is 5:10. Let's head around the U.S. This morning, a pretend shooting that was used as part of a vacation Bible school program in Kentucky is drawing outrage in some quarters. Here's ABC's Pierre Thomas with more on that story this morning.
22: Three individuals dragging a man to the pulpit appearing to be armed. Then the sound of mock gunfire from airsoft rifles. The children heard chanting. Pastor Dwayne Walker defending the scene, saying it was symbolic of killing the devil.
23: I'll be honest with you, if I could kill the devil every day and raise him up and kill him again, I'd do it.
22: But Kathy Crow, a volunteer with the Kentucky chapter of Moms Demand Action, expressing outrage, saying vacation Bible school and our churches should be safe spaces for children. The pastor acknowledging that some may have been offended.
16: Anyhow, that's ABC's Pierre Thomas reporting this morning. There's trouble in Texas in the Houston area, Harris County. One person is dead, another injured after a vehicle crashed into a bakery there. Say the driver was a man in his late 70s who's trying to park in front of another Nothing Bundt Cakes in a strip mall there. Apparently hit the gas instead of the brake.
24: He struck two people. One was struck and deceased on scene. One was either struck or struck by debris and injured. That was a customer. The customer was transported with minor injuries to a local hospital in stable condition.
16: Again, that is Major Anthony McConnell of the Harris County Sheriff's Office, again, just outside of Houston. WPR News Time is 5:11. Let's head around the world this morning. There's new trouble on the Strait of Hormuz. This is just in. Iranian state television reporting a ship has run aground after not running Iran's approved route through the strait. A report published identified the vessel as a foreign container ship. There were no other details. The Iranians insist that shippers need to follow the instructions of the Revolutionary Guard in the strait. The announcement comes as tensions have grown there. The strait was supposed to be open to vessels to travel freely in and out under an interim deal that was reached between Iran and the U.S. Lines are growing at Russian gas stations as frustration and uncertainty mounts after several months of Ukrainian attacks have set oil refineries on fire, choking off gasoline supplies. Fuel rationing has been introduced to many regions of Russia with hours-long waits of cars snaking behind roads. Social media has emerged showing drivers aghast at the length of lines or swearing at empty gas pumps and rising prices there. The Turks are implementing extensive security measures for the upcoming NATO summit, deploying thousands of police and banning public gatherings. The country has converted a former military airfield into a new airport facility to host NATO leaders. A roof collapse at a tutoring center under construction in Lahore, Pakistan, has killed at least 14 school children. Police say that this happened on Tuesday there, with 8 other children injured and receiving treatment at area hospitals. Well, they've gone ahead and done it in Switzerland. A big fight in the church. A breakaway group of traditionalist Catholics directly defying Pope Leo by consecrating 4 bishops without his consent. They say they are now excommunicated. Again, they continue to insist it was their sacred duty to defend the Catholic faith. The Society of St. Pius X, which opposes modernizing reforms of the church, has gone ahead with the consecrations at one of its seminaries, despite a last-ditch appeal by Pope Leo to call it off. Coming up, as the WPRO First News continues, WPRO Business News on the way. Meteorologist Joe Lundberg is on the way back as well with the AccuWeather forecast. Full sports roundup is going to start again at Fenway Park last night, where the bench is cleared in the Red Sox game against the Nats. Sports is next. 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
16: Good morning. 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As Wednesday arrives, also potentially historic heat wave is arriving with it as well. It's going to be a rough stretch. Yeah, there's the chance of a shower, a gusty thunderstorm this morning. Storms are moving by to the west in Connecticut. Those storms are going to go. It's going to turn hot starting today. Temperatures be in the low 90s today under mostly sunny skies, down to about 70 tonight. Here we go. Upper 90s on the way coming up for tomorrow and Friday. Again, we'll edge close to 100 degrees. Especially, it looks like Friday, maybe, close to 100 degrees. Again, we cool it down ever so slightly as the heat wave continues on July 4th. Again, as we've been saying, the parade is hot. Prepare for that, or the parade will be hot. Temperatures 90 degrees. Yeah, more showers and thunderstorms going to get in here Saturday afternoon and evening. That's July the 4th. We'll keep an eye on that, of course. The fireworks displays. That's cool front that is coming through. Temperatures should hold in the mid-80s. Our high temperature coming up on Sunday. As always, your full forecast details are coming up in just a couple of minutes as the WPRO First News continues. WPRO News Time is 5:16. Let's continue on. WPRO Business News. As we follow the overseas markets right now, they have been mixed overseas markets with uncertainty persisting over the Middle East and the Strait of Hormuz. The U.S. dollar rising again against the Japanese yen, heading another 40-year high. Traders remain concerned over risk of an intervention by Tokyo. Oil prices subsiding from a surge that followed the war in Iran. Traffic in the state is yet That is the Strait of Hormuz to resume pre-war levels. Wall Street stocks trim their losses after a rocky June. WPR's extensive business coverage continues now as we bring aboard Nathan Bove from SOA Financial with the Money Talk Morning Market Preview.
5: Good morning. Stocks rose on Tuesday, boosted by sharp gains in chip stocks as Wall Street wrapped up a strong first half and second quarter. The Dow Jones Industrial Average gained 136 points yesterday, or about a quarter of a percent, for a record close. The S&P 500 rose 0.8%, while the NASDAQ climbed 1.5%. The moves higher were supported by a rise in chip stocks. Shares of NVIDIA gained 2.5%, while AMD added 7.7%. Intel advanced 6%. The semiconductor index climbed more than 3%, putting its year-to-date gain at 82%. Tuesday marked the final day of the first half and second quarter. The Dow gained 8.9% in the first 6 months of the year, posting its best first half performance since 2021, when it jumped 12.7%. The S&P 500 climbed 9.6% in the first half, while the NASDAQ outperformed with a 12% advance. Additionally, the Russell 2000, or small cap stocks, gained more than 21% for its best first half since the first 6 months of 1991. I'm Nathan Bove of the SOA Financial Group. 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
16: All righty, Nathan, we will indeed. Donna SOA Allard joins WPRO's Dan York just before the 5 o'clock news every day here on WPRO with the Money Talk Market Wrap. Let's continue on now. More business headlines this morning. One of the major wireless carriers pulling the plug on some of its low-cost plans. Here's ABC's Mike Dubusky with more.
6: T-Mobile is retiring some of its legacy phone plans, which could affect customers who had Simple Choice or Magenta plans, as well as some old Sprint customers who were grandfathered over from the two companies' merger in 2020. T-Mobile is automatically moving all those customers over to more modern phone plans with price increases of around $4 a line, likely.
16: And again, that's ABC's Mike Dubusky reporting this morning. Ag news. The Justice Department in a dozen states have reached a settlement with three major ag producers who had been accused of scheming together to drive up prices. She knows her food, the chef's girl. ABC's Sophie Flay has more.
7: The companies have not admitted any wrongdoing under the settlement, instead blaming the high price.
16: Let's continue on. ABC's Sophie Flay.
7: The companies have not admitted any wrongdoing under the settlement, instead blaming the high prices on the pandemic and the bird flu outbreak. As part of the agreement, they'll pay the states a total of $3.3 million and donate 53 million eggs to food banks and community organizations. Some agriculture advocacy groups say that doesn't go far enough, saying consumers paid record prices while dominant egg producers reported extraordinary profits.
16: And again, that is ABC's Sophie Flay reporting this morning. Oh boy, here we go again. Tom was right. We were wrong. Got a new study is out from Square, the payment platform, which says that Bostonians and visitors to the city spent more money at a faster pace than any other World Cup host city. They say consumer spending at bars and restaurants increased more than any other host city during the first of the World Cup. This, of course, very likely to the fun-loving Scots who were in town won their match before ultimately heading home there, that opening match at Foxborough. Here we go. Tom was right. We were wrong about the World Cup. Again, that is according to a Square. That is also your business news this morning. WPR News Time is 5:20. 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
8: An extreme heat warning goes into effect at 10 this morning and lasts through 8 p.m. Saturday. There's an air quality alert today from 11 a.m. through 11 p.m. A shower or heavy thunderstorm in the area to start. Times of clouds and hazy sunshine the rest of today. Breezy, hot, and humid this afternoon with a high of 92. AccuWeather real field temperatures into the upper 90s. Mainly clear, warm, and muggy tonight, though 72. Mostly sunny tomorrow with extreme heat and oppressive humidity. High 97, the record being 98 from 1964. Friday, sunshine and some clouds, breezy, excessive heat and humidity. Could be an afternoon thunderstorm, high 99. The record is 98 from 2002. Independence Day, partly sunny, breezy, hot and humid with a heavy, gusty thunderstorm in the afternoon, high 91. Some sunshine and not as hot Sunday, the high 85. With WPRO's exclusive AccuWeather, I'm Joe Lundberg.
16: Alrighty, Joe. Small craft advisory is up on Narragansett Bay for today. We'll have southwesterlies gusting to 25 knots. Our waves between 3 feet, or right around 3 feet, I should say. They extended the extreme heat warning down to the coast. Now all of Rhode Island Again, extreme heat warning from 10 o'clock this morning, clear through 8 o'clock on Sunday evening. Across Rhode Island, temperatures into the 70s to start the day across the state with partly to mostly cloudy skies. Low to mid 70s. Our winds are out of the southwest. We got to 25 out on Block Island this morning where we're in the upper 60s. 70s, though, for the rest of us here. 71 degrees starting the day at Westerly, 70 at Newport. It's also 71 at Smithfield. Steady barometer right now. Partly cloudy skies. Very warm. Current temperature starts the day at 73 degrees. Coming up is the WPRO. First news continues. WPRO Sports on the way. The bench is clear at Fenway last night. Game 2 with the Red Sox taking on the Nats. Sports is next. 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
13: A better life with Dr. Sanjay Gupta.
14: I'm feeling lucky to have my college-age kids home with me for a few weeks this summer. And one of the things I know we're going to be talking about, AI. I've started to use it more often at the hospital to get fresh takes on patient problems that I'm trying to solve. And for my girls, well, I know that they are navigating college now with these new powerful tools. Something, frankly, that you and I couldn't have even imagined when we were in school. But while it may be tempting to outsource your studying and your work to these large language models, I beg you not to. And that's because AI chatbots tend to reproduce what researchers call weird viewpoints. That's an acronym. Western, educated, industrialized, rich, and democratic. Look, AI isn't going away. And admittedly, it can be a really powerful tool.

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1: 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It is time again for WPRO Sports. Well, baseball could have a little bit of a frittata on its hands, as a buddy used to say back in the day here. Wilson Contreras becoming the first ever member of the Red Sox to be ejected in back-to-back games. That is in the history of the franchise. This happened as the Red Sox five-game winning streak was snapped 8-1. Contreras at bat, bottom of the fourth inning of the game on Essen.
2: Dropped in there for strike three with a sweeper. Back-to-back K's, and now some words here between Cavalli and Contreras, and both of the benches are emptying, so are the bullpens. And now it's getting physical. It's getting big-time physical. A lot of pushing and shoving here. Contreras has to be held back by about five guys.
1: Well, again, that game was on Nesson last night. Red Sox and Wilson Contreras taking issue with Cade Cavalli, telling the Sox first baseman, in his words, sit down, boy.
3: I don't know. I'm Venezuelan. I don't know if he's racist or not, but I'll let MLB handle that. So, I don't know.
1: Miss Wilson Contreras, he and two others were ejected. He's likely facing the music as well. He threw his helmet at the Nationals pitcher after the brawl. Cade Cavalli did have a very good night. He led one hit, seven innings, struck out 13. So the Red Sox fall 8-1. There's more bad news as well. Conley Early had to leave the game in the fourth inning. Left elbow discomfort, which is never good. Greg Weiser took the loss, pitched an inning, two-thirds, two earned runs, a hit, walk, and a strikeout. Meantime, in the Bronx, the Yankees get hit six. Walpole's Cam Schlittler was hit hard. He allowed a career-high six runs. He was taken deep four times in the Tigers' 9-3 win over the Yankees. Tarik Skubal, on the other hand, he was great for the Tigers there. Struck out nine, walked zero after allowing four runs to the Yankees in Detroit. Both of those series wrap up this afternoon with daytime baseball. The Sox and Nats at Fenway Park. Yankees and Tigers in New York. At the World Cup, big one tonight. U.S. kicks off round of 32 play against Bosnia-Herzegovina. It's an 8 o'clock kickoff at Santa Clara. Tuesday's round up at Darlene. Striker Erling Haaland scored the deciding goal in the 86th minute. Norway wins a knockout game for the first time ever in the World Cup as they edge the Ivory Coast 2-1. In the meantime, the stars are coming out in this World Cup. Kylian Mbappe had a pair of goals. It was the French shutting out Sweden 4-0. The Mexicans won their first knockout game in 40 years, dispatching Ecuador 2-0. This was, again, at the stadium Estadio Azteca in Mexico City. Big news out of the sports world from the NBA. The King saying his farewells in Los Angeles. He is going to be moving on elsewhere for his 24th NBA season. Speculation, King could be headed to the Warriors or perhaps home to Cleveland. Kawhi Leonard is headed home, traded by the Los Angeles Clippers back to Toronto. He led the Raptors to the 2019 championship there. Back to baseball, Dave Roberts, he of the stolen base, of course. Fastest skipper in MLB history to reach 1,000 wins. The Dodgers beat the A's at Sacramento 9-3. Speaking of the Dodgers, Shohei Ohtani will skip his start tonight to get some extra rest. Again, he will be back on the mound, they think, for this coming weekend. Junior Caminero, the Rays, is signed aboard for the home run derby. The Rays staying hot as they beat the Royals at Kansas City 10-4. Cubs center fielder Pete Crow Armstrong is saying again, thanks, but no thanks. He will not take part in the home run derby. Injury issues in Phoenix. Giants third baseman Matt Chapman leaving. Giants lost to the Diamondbacks because of an abdominal strain there. Hockey news. Columbus Blue Jackets defenseman Zach Werenski vetoing a trade to the Dallas Stars. He has already told the Blue Jackets he is not going to stay with the team after the coming season. Serena Williams one and done in her comeback at Wimbledon. She was a three-straight loser to 20-year-old Maya Joint of Australia. Phoenix Mercury forward Alyssa Thomas, if she's received death threats and has been been called racial slurs in the aftermath of her one-game suspension after making contact with her fist to Caitlin Clark's throat there. She is criticizing the WNBA's commissioner for not doing more to protect the league's players. Speaking to the WNBA, New York Liberty have taken the commissioner's cup as they beat the Las Vegas Aces 93-85. Brendan Sorsby going to move on to 2027. They say that he has been banned from the NCAA and won't pursue action against the league. They say he will be eligible

0: for the 2027 draft. Don't forget, WPRO Talk Sports every night. Kevin McNamara's got your full sports roundup. We do that every night, 6 until 7 o'clock, right here on WPRO. Got your top stories on the...
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0: Extreme heat warnings extended to the coast. A potentially historic heat wave is shaping up. New polls out. Governor's down by 20. Lino, meantime, big lead, according to UNH on the Republican side. In sports, the Red Sox winning streak is over as Wilson Contreras is ejected on back-to-back nights. WPRO AccuWeather headed to the low 90s. The heat wave arrives today. We may go back-to-back, right? Belly to belly. 100 degrees for tomorrow and Friday. We'd stay in the 90s for the parade on Saturday. Looks like we'll finally going to cool this down on Sunday. So again, looks like the potential is there for at least a four-day heat wave, at least. Let's kick off the half hour with your full forecast details. Good morning. I'm Bill Haberman. 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Here he is, the man of the hour. Got the latest on the impending heat wave. Meteorologist Joe Lundberg now, the WPRO AccuWeather forecast.
28: Good morning, Bill. The heat's about to be ratcheted up today as an upper-level ridge of high pressure noses eastward from the Ohio Valley. We have an extreme heat warning that begins at 10 a.m. this morning and lasts through 8 p.m. on Independence Day. There's also an air quality alert today from 11 a.m. through 11 p.m. Watch out for a shower or heavy thunderstorm in the area early, then sunshine. Then some clouds today. It'll be hazy, breezy, hot and humid this afternoon with a high of 92 and AccuWeather real field temperatures pegging the upper 90s. It'll be warm and sticky tonight under clear skies, though 72. Mostly sunny, extreme heat and oppressive humidity tomorrow, the high 97. Near the record of 98 set in 1964 with AccuWeather real fields nearing 105. Sunshine and some clouds on Friday. Breezy, extremely hot and humid. Could be an afternoon thunderstorm, high 99. That would break the record of 98 set in 2002. For Independence Day, partly sunny, breezy, hot and humid. A heavy, gusty thunderstorm in the afternoon and evening, the high 91. Less heat on Sunday with some sunshine, the high 85. With WPRO's exclusive AccuWeather, I'm Joe Lundberg.
0: All right, Joe. Small craft advisories have been hoisted up and down Narragansett Bay for southwesterlies. Gusting to 25 knots. Waves going to run at right around 3 feet. Let's talk about where we were on Tuesday. Had a trace of precipitation against some storms trying to work in from the north and west. Got to 83 degrees, our high temperature. That's just about the seasonal norm, which is 82. Sun is going to set again this evening at 8:24. 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Massachusetts, extending the extreme heat warnings to coastal Rhode Island. Dangerously hot conditions. Heat index values up to 115, they say. This is going to be from today clear through Saturday evening. This takes in all of southern New England now, with the exception of Cape Cod and the islands. Have the AccuWeather radars, which are up and running. There's some storms moving through to the west right now, to the west of us across Connecticut. Also, some storm activity just off the coast as well, just off Cape Cod. We're getting nothing but clouds here in Rhode Island. Again, those storms look to be the heaviest of them across Long Island Sound in the area of Bridgeport and New Haven. Again, extending into New London County, not affecting us here in Rhode Island. Again, the chance is still there that we could get clipped. Temperature is going to be in the low 70s right now to start the morning. Very mild to start the day. Winds are out of the southwest. 69 degrees right now in Newport. 71 at Westerly. 72 degrees at Smithfield. The falling barometer in a southwesterly breeze at 6. Our current temperature is, again, already very warm. 73 degrees. Again, as we continue on now, the latest weather coverage here on your weather radio station. As we mentioned up top, the extreme heat warning extended now to coastal Rhode Island and southeastern Mass. Let's bring aboard ABC National Meteorologist Lee Goldberg.
2: Day one of five of a heat wave getting into the northeast. Some strong storms surrounding the heat dome. Pockets of heat in the west, but not as extreme. Still fire danger in the Four Corners. Surrounding the heat dome, some storms from the Gulf Coast into the Great Lakes and upstate New York and New England. But underneath that dome, no relief. Extreme heat warnings all the way from Kansas City down to Jackson into Boston. 105 in this area with the feel-like readings, and even 110 Thursday and Friday in the northeast.
0: There we go. ABC National Meteorologist Lee Goldberg. In the meantime, they've declared an emergency for the nation's largest power grid. This is PJM. Takes in a dozen states in Washington, D.C.
8: The order allows PJM, which services 13 states and Washington, D.C., to operate at maximum output without environmental concerns as electricity demand skyrockets in the heat. Thousands of power outages already reported in Ohio.
0: ABC's Lana Moyes reporting this morning here at home. City of Providence says it'll be restricting daytime hours at the PVD Fan Fest because of the extreme heat. As we all know, Tommy can tell us as well, there's not a lot of shade down there at Station Park. They say the PVD Fan Zone will open at 6 tonight and tomorrow. Of course, you have the U.S. in action. Looks like they'll open at 4 o'clock on Friday afternoon. Stay tuned, of course, to WPRO for the very latest. Again, weather, again, with the potential historic heat wave arriving coming up later on today. Let's roll on now at 5:36. More of your top stories from the Rye-Hi Home Improvement Specialist News Center. Got another poll on the campaign. It's UNH back out with the survey. Continues to show the governor trailing challenger Helena Bonanno Folks by 20 points. 42-22%. 31% are undecided. Again, that is progress. Again, small comfort for the governor. Again, down 20 points on the Republican side. Elaine Foligno, a large lead according to the survey over Aaron Gukian, who just won the Republican Party endorsement. 42-17. Ken Block in that survey remains a viable and potential three-way races involving either the governor or Helena Bonanno Folks. More news at home now in southeastern Mass. In Lakeville, police say the body of a missing jet ski passenger has been pulled from Long Pond. The call for help came in around 6 o'clock on Tuesday night. It's a 24-year-old Brockton woman, they say. Her body found just after midnight. Suspects in custody after shots were fired meantime at Harbor Beach in a Mattapoisett. Person, they say, arrested after a chase at Marion in Massachusetts. WPR News Time is 5:37. Let's continue on. More national news. The socialists have taken out another sitting member of Congress. This time it was in Denver, where a 15-term incumbent Democrat is out.
9: Denver voters of all ages, of all races, of all religions sent a clear message. We will not wait!
0: That is socialist Malat Kiros winning the Democratic nomination. It was a mixed bag for the socialists in Colorado, though. A win in Denver statewide, though, similar challenge, failed to unseat the incumbent Democratic senator there, John Hinkenlooper. New report is out this morning saying that the president has done very well financially while in office on crypto. Let's bring aboard ABC's Karen Nawal with more on that story.
10: Just days before he took office for his second term, Trump launched his own cryptocurrency, a type of digital currency inspired by internet memes or viral trends. Trump's disclosure shows he made $635 million through a licensing agreement for the sale of the coin. Another $524 million came from crypto sales through a financial firm that his sons help run. Many investors lost money after the coin's value crashed in the months after launch.
0: ABC's Karen Huang reports this morning. Aid groups are warning Venezuela's healthcare system is at a breaking point nearly a week after those earthquakes that have killed at least 1,900. Here's ABC's James Longman.
3: We're on the roof of a collapsed building here. They've heard sounds from below.
4: We believe there's somebody alive right now. When we use our listening devices, we can hear tapping on the concrete when we call to them.
3: And now the job of this U.S. team is to dig down.
4: The way these buildings have collapsed, they've created a lot of void spaces that allow people to survive for a long time.
3: The U.S. team is optimistic. They say they're going to stay here for days. So you really feel people are holding on. They're making it through. There are a little more survivors to be found.
4: Yes, absolutely.
0: That's ABC's James Longman again reporting from Venezuela. New England news this morning. This one was breaking while Gene was on the air last night. Interstate 495 back open this morning at Lowell, Mass. After a three-hour standoff that ended with the suspect in a fatal shooting, turning the gun on himself. Again, this unfolded on the highway around 5 o'clock. They say it started with a deadly shooting outside of a strip mall at Berlin, Mass. Witness then followed the suspect vehicle onto 495, where he was stopped by the Mass State Police. In Brockton, the mayor has called a citywide curfew on Friday night, coinciding with Cape Verde's World Cup Roundup 32 match. There have been several incidents of trouble in the aftermath of Cabo Verde's matches, including several incidents involving gunfire there. The curfew in Brockton, Massachusetts, again, coinciding with the World Cup, is going to go into effect at 10 o'clock on a Friday night. WPR News Time is 5:40. Some of the other stories are following. Other news of a note. Go ahead. Let's do it. Here we go. Flipping the pages on our big blue bug calendar. Boy, July is coming in hot. Temperatures being in the 90s for today. We'll make runs at 100 for tomorrow and Friday. 90s again on the way for the parade Saturday in Bristol. It's like we cool it down on Sunday. Could have showers and thunderstorms Saturday afternoon on the 4th and in the evening. As always, your full forecast details are on the way in just a couple of minutes as the WPRO First News continues. Let's continue on. A couple of other stories. E. Jean Carroll asking a judge require the president pay her $5 million from a jury verdict there. Papers were put in a Manhattan federal court accusing the president of unjustly trying to further delay the release of money that's grown to $5.8 million with interest accumulated after the civil verdict in 2023. In the meantime, the president has announced Republicans will hold a midterm convention. This will be held on Dallas September the 9th and the 10th. The president has long floated the idea of similar gatherings in off years to focus voter attention on congressional races. As the nation celebrates 250th birthday, the House is headed home. House leadership canceling votes Tuesday. Speaker Mike Johnson dealing with what's described as a standstill by rebellious Republicans refusing to go along with blocking an annual defense bill. Renegade Republicans pushing to include President Trump's own priority, the Save America Act, which is voter ID and other elections reform. Senate similarly shut it after the president's demands. California is making food labels less confusing, banning sell-by dates. The new law, which starts today, requires manufacturers to use two labels, best if used by for peak quality and used by for safety. The change aims to reduce food waste and emissions. California is the first state to standardize those labels, with the state of New York following suit. Finally, as we all know, here in coastal New England, there are concerns about ticks. Let's bring aboard ABC's Michelle Franson with more on that story this morning.
5: Even before summer officially arrived, tick season was already a concern for health experts in the U.S. Last month, the CDC issued an alert that visits for tick bites to the ER nationwide were up at the highest level in nearly a decade. ABC News medical contributor Dr. Alok Patel says climate change is just part of the reason.
11: And what else happens with warm weather? People go outside. They go hiking. They enjoy the sunshine. This puts them even in more range to potentially get bitten by a tick.
5: Experts say to protect yourself, wear protective clothing and check for ticks when you return from outdoors. Michelle Franzen, ABC News.
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14: Not a bad-looking start to the Wednesday morning commute. No major problems to report on 95 in either direction between Warwick and Pawtucket. Both sides of 195 are moving okay so far through the work zone at the Washington Bridge. 610 inbound and 146 south are looking okay as you make your way towards 95.
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17: Not all screen time is created equal, and a new study out of Sweden is helping us understand this even better. So researchers followed more than 20,000 people over nearly two decades and determined that passive screen time, like sitting on the couch and watching television, raised someone's risk of dementia. But if they did something active, like reading, puzzles, or interacting with other people, this same group of people saw their risk of dementia drop. Just like you gotta put the work in to keep your body in shape as you age, you basically have to do the same thing with your brain. A couple things I have found to help: working to learn something new every day, whatever it might be, challenging yourself in some way every day, and really importantly, staying socially active. Some days that means meeting friends in person, other days maybe an email, a text, or a phone call. Just stay engaged. I'm Dr. Sanjay Gupta, helping you live a better life.
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0: All right, here we go. Let's get the latest on the heat wave. 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This is meteorologist Joe Lundberg now with the WPRO AccuWeather forecast.
28: An extreme heat warning is in effect from 10 a.m. today through 8 p.m. on Independence Day. A shower or heavy thunderstorm in the area early. Then times of sun and clouds today. Hazy, hot, and humid this afternoon with a high of 92. And AccuWeather real field temperatures heading into the upper 90s. Mainly clear, warm, and muggy tonight, though 72. Mostly sunny tomorrow, extremely hot and oppressively humid, the high 97. The record is 98 set in 1964. More extreme heat and humidity Friday with sunshine and some clouds. Could be an afternoon thunderstorm, the high 99. The record being 98 from 2002. Independence Day, partly sunny, breezy, hot, and humid with a heavy, gusty thunderstorm in the afternoon, high 91. On Sunday, clouds and sun and not as hot, high 85. 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
0: All Alrighty, Joe, WPR, and here we go, huh? WPR News Time is 5:48. It is time again for WPRO Sports. Baseball could have a little bit of a frittata on its hands, as Buddy used to say here on WPRO. Wilson Contreras becoming the first member of the Red Sox to ever be ejected in back-to-back games. This happened last night as the Red Sox five-game winning was snapped 8-1. Contreras at bat, bottom of the fourth inning on Nesson when the bench is emptied.
1: And dropped in there for strike three with a sweeper. Back-to-back K's, and now some words here between Cavalli and Contreras, and both of the benches are emptying, so are the bullpens. And now it's getting physical. It's getting big-time physical. A lot of pushing and shoving here. Contreras has to be held back by about five guys.
0: Well, the game was on Nesson, as we say. The Sox and Wilson Contreras taking issue with the Nats pitcher, Cade Cavalli, telling the Red Sox first baseman after he struck him out, yelled at him, "Sit down, boy."
2: I don't know. I'm Venezuelan. I don't know if he's racist or not, but I'll let MLB handle that. So, mano.
0: Well, Contreras, two others ejected. Contreras likely going to face the music. He threw his helmet at the Nats pitcher. Again, Chad Tracy was also ejected. He was furious that Cade Cavalli also wasn't ejected again after yelling, "Sit down, boy," at Wilson Contreras. He did have a great game. Cavalli allowed just one hit over seven innings and struck out 13 in that win. It's more bad news for the Red Sox off the field. Conley early had to leave with left elbow discomfort. That is never good. Reliever Craig Weiser took the loss, pitched an inning and two-thirds, two earned runs, a hit, walk, and a strikeout. In the meantime, in the Bronx, the Yankee skid has hit six, as Wolf Falls' Cam Schlittler was hit hard last night. He allowed a career-high six runs, four home runs, as the Tigers beat the Yankees 9-3. So many times those pitching tools they look forward to don't show up. It was Tarik Skubal, the back-to-back Cy Young Award winner, who struck out nine, walked none after allowing four runs to the Yankees in his last starts. Sox and Yanks both wrap up series with daytime baseball. The Sox and Nats at Fenway, Yanks and Tigers in New York. We'll be watching tonight the World Cup, the U.S. kicking off round of 32 play against Bosnia. That'll be 8 o'clock tonight at Santa Clara. The stars really coming out to shine in the World Cup down in Dallas. Norway striker Erling Haaland scored the deciding goal in the 86th minute. Norway wins a knockout game at the World Cup for the first time ever as they edge the Ivory Coast 2-1. In the meantime, Kylian Mbappe had a pair of goals for France as Les Blues shut out Sweden 3-0. They're going to get Paraguay next. And Mexico won its first World Cup knockout match in 40 years. They're shutting out Ecuador 2-0 in a match that was played last night at Mexico City. Basketball news, the big story. The King not coming back to the Lakers in Los Angeles. Speculation he may be headed to the Warriors or perhaps home to Cleveland in what would be a record-setting 24th season. Speaking of headed home, Kawhi Leonard has been traded back to the Toronto Raptors by the Clippers. He helped lead the Raptors to the 2019 championship. In baseball news, Dave Roberts, the fastest manager to reach 1,000 career wins. Dodgers beat the A's 9-3 last night. The Rays won again as they beat the Tigers 9-4. Junior Caminero is going to take part in the home run derby. Pete Crow Armstrong again saying thanks, but not thanks. No thanks. He will not take part in that. At San Francisco, Giants third baseman Matt Chapman leaving last night's loss to the Diamondbacks. He suffered an abdominal strain. Hockey news, Columbus Blue Jackets defenseman Zach Werenski vetoing a trade to the Dallas Stars. At Wimbledon, Serena Williams one and done in her comeback bid. She was a three-set loser to 20-year-old Maya Joint of Australia, giving her 24 years in that match. Here we go again in the WNBA. Phoenix Mercury forward Alyssa Thomas, as she has received death threats and has been called racial slurs in the aftermath of her one-game suspension after making contact with her fist to Caitlin Clark's throat there. Alyssa Thomas also criticizing the commissioner of the WNBA for not doing more to protect the league's players. Speaking of the commissioner, the Commissioner's Cup in New York, the New York Liberty beat the Las Vegas Aces 93-85. Brendan Sorsby will be moving on to the 2027 NFL draft. And baseball fans, celebrate. It is Bobby Bowe Day today. The long-retired Mets slugger gets another $1 million. He'll be doing that through the year 2035. As part of his delayed package. Happy Bobby Bowe Day for baseball fans. Don't forget, WPRO talks sports every night. Kevin McNamara's got you full sports roundup every night, 6 until 7 o'clock. All night, Bobby Bowe Day and all, right here.
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17: You know, it's funny, when I think back to what the typical American dinner looked like when you and I were kids, there's usually some kind of meat featured at the center of the plate. Vegetables are there, but often thought of as a side dish. More and more, though, we are coming to realize that a plant-based diet, with little or no meat even, is going to be a healthier way to eat for just about everyone. New study out of the University of Hawaii Cancer Center found that eating a high-quality plant-rich diet that includes whole grains, vegetables, and fruits may prevent cognitive impairment even when people start that diet in their late 50s and 60s. Yeah, it's important to make sure you're getting enough protein, fats, complex carbohydrates. Just because you cut out or even cut back on meat, though, is not a license to eat whatever you want. Focus on eating whole, real foods. I'm Dr. Sanjay Gupta, helping you live a better life.
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14: No major issues to contend with right now on 95 or 195. Getting in and out of Providence, things are moving okay on the 610 inbound past Dean Street. 295 looks pretty good in both directions between 95 in Warwick and 95 in Attleboro. I'm Robin Murphy with your right now traffic.
0: Alrighty, Robin, WPR Business News overseas markets. We are checking in. Again, the focus remains on the troubled Strait of Hormuz. It's where that a ship ran aground there again in the area of the zone. Overseas markets have been mixed. So uncertainty continues to persist there. Shares on the rise in Germany, but they were down in France and Great Britain. U.S. dollars hit another 40-year high on the Japanese yen. Traders wary over risks of an intervention in Tokyo. Oil prices initially rising, but then falling. Wall Street trimmed its losses after a rocky June with the start of the new month arriving for today. That's your business news.
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0: From the Rye High Home Improvement Specialist News Center, this is the WPR News. It is 6 o'clock. Good morning. The National Weather Service extending the extreme heat warning to coastal Rhode Island and southeastern Massachusetts. Again, potentially historic heat wave shaping up starting today. Spring aboard ABC National Meteorologist Lee Goldberg.
35: Day one of five of a heat wave getting into the northeast. Some strong storms surrounding the heat dome. Pockets of heat in the west, but not as extreme. Still fire danger in the Four Corners. Surrounding the heat dome, some storms from the Gulf Coast into the Great Lakes and upstate New York and New England, but underneath that dome, no relief. Extreme heat warnings all the way from Kansas City down to Jackson into Boston. 105 in this area with the feel-like readings, and even 110 Thursday and Friday in the Northeast.
0: And again, that is ABC's Lee Goldberg with more. An emergency declared for the nation's largest power grid. This is PJM, which services 13 states from Washington, including Washington, D.C. They say they'll be able to operate at maximum output without environmental concerns. Electricity demand skyrocketing in the heat. Thousands of power outages have been reported across Ohio. Here at home, among other initiatives with the heat, the city's going to restrict daytime hours at the PVD Fan Fest. As we all know, there's not a lot of shade down there. It's Station Park. They said they'll be opening up at 6 o'clock today and tomorrow. Of course, tonight we have the U.S. in action. They'll open up at 4 o'clock on Friday afternoon. Stay tuned, of course, to the weather station for the very latest on the heat wave. Again, we're expecting to get to 90 today. We will keep you up to date with the very latest. Rolling on now at 6:02. The campaign, UNH, back with a new poll, continues to show the governor trailing challenger Helena Bonanno Foulkes by 20 points, 40-22%. 31% remain undecided. It is actually a little bit of progress from the governor in that poll. On the Republican side, Elaine Paulino has a large lead over the party's endorsed candidate, Aaron Agoukian. According to UNH, 42-17%. Ken Block in the survey remains viable in potential three-way races involving either the governor or Helena Bonanno Foulkes. And trouble in southeastern Mass, Lakeville and Mattapoisett. First in Lakeville, they say the body of a missing jet ski passenger has been pulled from Long Pond. That help came in around 6 o'clock on Tuesday night. It was a 24-year-old Brockton woman who was discovered just after midnight. Suspect in custody after shots were fired. Meantime, at Mattapoisett's Harbor Beach, they say that person was arrested at Marion in Massachusetts. I know Gene has his doubts about this, but Arnett says all systems appear to be go for Taylor Swift to marry Travis Kelce at Madison Square Garden.
1: Sources tell ABC News the arena, still electrified from the New York Knicks NBA championship run, will host two events for the music icon and NFL star. The first is Thursday evening for about 100 people. The second is for about 1,000 people and is a 12-hour party beginning with a cocktail hour Friday afternoon and scheduled to last well into the next morning. Streets around the arena will be closed and tents and canopies will be going up to assure privacy.
0: And again, that is ABC's Aaron Katursky. WPR News Time is 6:03. Time again for WPRO Sports. First time it's ever happened in the history of the Red Sox. A player ejected in back-to-back games. Wilson Contreras, one of three people ejected. The bench is clearing in an 8-1 loss to the Nats. Pitcher Cade Cavelli telling the Red Sox slugger to, quote, sit down, boy, after striking him out in the fourth inning. Contreras likely to face the music. He threw his helmet at the Nats righty in that loss. By the way, Conley early had to leave early. Left elbow to comfort. That is not good. And the Bronx, speaking of not good, Walpole's Cam Schlittler was touched up for a career-high 6 runs. Yankees' 6 straight loss as they fall to the Tigers, 9-3. One on the note, Brockton, Mass. The mayor's called the 10 o'clock curfew on Friday night. Celebrations have gone out of control in the last two Cape Verde matches, including a number of shots fired incident. WPR News Time is 6:04.
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4: Both sides of 95 looking pretty good getting in and out of Providence. It's busy on the 610 inbound, making your way past Dean Street as you head towards 95. 195 moving okay east and west through the work zone. That is the Washington Bridge. In the Bay State, 95 northbound, no delays right now from Attleboro right up through Mansfield and Foxboro. You do have brake lights just as you approach 93. I'm Robin Murphy with your Right Now traffic.
0: All righty, Robin, next up from the Yard Guard by Seascape Weather Center, the WPRO AccuWeather forecast. Here we go. Heat wave conditions arrive later on today. Temperatures make the low 90s. An extreme heat warning also goes into effect 10 o'clock. That has been extended in the coastal Rhode Island clear through Saturday evening. So ledge close to 100 degrees tomorrow and Friday. Low 90s for the parade in Bristol on Sunday.
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10: A foodborne illness linked to contaminated produce is spreading across Metro Detroit tonight. More than 150 cases have been reported so far. It's called cyclosporiasis.
11: Yeah. Not only Motor City, it's several states, and cases are exploding. Explosive diarrhea. Now, that's the morning. Now, that's an out-of-the-box lead, isn't it? Mystery of explosive diarrhea parasite outbreak in the U.S. as experts try to figure out what's causing it.
12: For Stephanie Shaughnessy, it's been an emotional roller coaster after testing positive for cyclosporiasis, an illness caused by an intestinal parasite from food or water contaminated with feces. The mother of three says she started experiencing symptoms last Tuesday, and by Friday, she was hospitalized.
14: So my symptoms were fatigue, watery diarrhea, nausea, but I would say I vomited twice, but nausea was real. The nausea is what hit me hard.
11: Well, explosive diarrhea. More than 140 people across multiple states have been stricken. Highest number of cases in New York, which is near us. Anybody around here want to call in? Have you been stricken with the explosive diarrhea? That's our lead story on the news with Gene Valicenti. Likewise, tick bites are up. Tick-borne illnesses, some of them fatal, are up. Record numbers.
15: Even before summer officially arrived, tick season was already a concern for health experts in the U.S. Last month, the CDC issued an alert that visits for tick bites to the ER nationwide were up at the highest level in nearly a decade. ABC News medical contributor Dr. Alok Patel says climate change is just part of the reason.
18: And what else happens with warm weather? People go outside. They go hiking. They enjoy the sunshine. This puts them even in more range to potentially get bitten by a tick.
15: Experts say to protect yourself, wear protective clothing and check for ticks when you return from outdoors.
11: Will do. We got the runs. You got the ticks. And in Connecticut, a guy who was vaccinated for measles got measles.
19: One person is now recovering in Hartford County for the disease, marking Connecticut's second positive case this year. Manisha Juthani is the commissioner for the state's Department of Public Health.
23: I don't think this is something people should have grave concern over. It's more something that we want to alert people to.
19: Health officials say the newest case had been exposed to the first adult who tested positive just earlier this month. Already vaccinated, the person had been monitoring for symptoms when they produced a weak positive test result over the weekend.
23: A weak positive basically means that they did test positive for measles, but at a very, very low level.
11: You know what? Don't even get up today. Stay in bed. Safe in bed. Plus, it's hot outside. I got a heat wave coming up. Next 4 days. Upper 90s, could hit 100. That's what we're watching. That's a pretty simple forecast to follow. It's going to be hot through the 4th of July.
25: Oh, my God.
11: I know, Governor. Oh, I'll get to you, oh, my God, coming up in just a second. Some new numbers in. In the meantime, this is a day of independence for all the Munchkins and their descendants in Providence. The city gets its schools back today. Here's the keys to the kingdom again. Mayor Smiley, you pushed for this. You got it. Are you like the dog who bit the car? Now what do you do? What have you been doing since that hit the news?
27: Yeah, so we've been hard at work. Next week is when it becomes official. But as I've said a couple times, not that much changes July 1st. We're really focused on the first day of school. Want to make sure the buses are on time, the buildings are ready, kids are placed into the right school buildings, teachers are hired for their classrooms. But the school board, city council, and I have been working really closely together. We're solving some of the challenges that needed to be solved, like things like procurement and such. And so it's full speed ahead. We're doing fine.
11: There you go. Want to make sure the kids know third grade reading levels, right? It's across the system. Algebra 1, basic geometry. It's all coming. It's all coming. Here's more from NBC 10's Kennedy Buck. Following, Providence gets the schools back today.
28: Morning, the decision to move control over the schools from state back to local leaders comes as officials see improvements within graduation rates and standardized testing. The commissioner, though, has acknowledged the district is not perfect, but it's also not the same district from 2019 when the state took over. District leaders have been hosting meetings with community members, explaining the foundation has been built, and they're ready to keep that progress moving forward despite the quick turnaround. In the past, some have expressed concerns about the move to NBC 10.
11: Now, the Fredo Corleone of school boards actually gets a actually gets something to do, gets it back, right? We have a school committee. All they were doing was paying the bills and running the buildings. They had nothing to do with what was going on inside with the kids and the teachers, but now they do. This is what McKee wants. Hey, tough election coming up. Get this thing off my plate. And the Education Commission agreed. Having balked at first, look that up, that's in the dictionary. Having balked at first, she relented, give the schools back, so today Providence gets the keys to the school kingdom back today.
0: So Providence is in great shape.
11: Well, let's hope. We can only hope. We can only hope. That's our motto.
1: Hi, Providence.
11: It's on the flag. All right. Assault weapons type. Assault type weapons ban on sales and transfer in Rhode Island kicks in today. You can't buy them. You can't give them to somebody. If you have one, you can keep it until the critics say they want to come for them next year. There's no indication they're going to do that yet. However, as of today, you can't buy certain assault type weapons in Rhode Island, and you can't give them to somebody else.
4: We had people that had started to line up an hour before we opened this morning, an hour before we opened yesterday, and throughout the weekend, just to come in and pick up the firearms that are already theirs. They just have a waiting period in Rhode Island. If they don't pick up the firearms today by 11:59 p.m., if they are not legally in their possession, then our hands are tied and there's no transfer of the firearm that can happen.
5: I have only five words for you.
8: From my cold, dead hands.
11: Well, that's John Testament dead. Lots happened since you checked out, Joan. By the way, that was Tony Pereira. She owns a gun store, Surplus of Provisions. She said, oh, it's been gangbusters over here. People wanted to get another deadline. If you got the gun, you got it. If you didn't, you shut out. So that's it. If you have one, you can keep it. You just can't buy them or transfer them anymore. This is what Governor McKee signed. By the way, the Supreme Court next year says it will take up laws just like this to determine once and for all whether any kind of assault weapons ban, sales, possession, transfer is constitutional. That's coming next year. The High Court indicates it will take up that case. And that includes what we're doing over here in Rhode Island.
9: Connecticut's gun law will be really at the forefront of SCOTUS's decisions later this year. The justices agreeing today to hear challenges to state and local government bans on AR-15s and other semi-automatic firearms from here in our state and Cook County, Illinois. Revisions to Connecticut gun laws were a direct response, as many know, to the mass shooting at Sandy Hook Elementary School in 2012, where 20 children, 6 teachers were killed by a gunman using an AR-15-style weapon. And that is the style of firearm that has been used in multiple mass shootings all across the country.
11: And that's the stuff you can't buy anymore in Rhode Island. You can't transfer it. If you have one, you can keep it. But the Supreme Court's going to weigh in on us and Connecticut and everything else at some point next year. Supreme Court in the news a lot this week. We'll get to that coming up. In the meantime, Governor McKee says, I'm proud to have signed the ban on the sale and transfer of assault-type weapons. I know, Governor, but if you prevail in November, are you coming back next year for the guns people already own? Are you coming back? McKee says, no, I'm not doing that. My opponent, Helena Folks, she'll do that, but I'm not going to do that.
13: Are you going to come back, if you prevail, are you going to come back and confiscate and say it's going to be illegal to possess an assault-type weapon? Not just illegal now to sell it, illegal to possess. Are you going to come back for guns?
16: I think that's unconstitutional, so I'm not for that.
13: You're not coming back for confiscation?
16: I think that we found a good compromise on where we are right now. And there's no need. My opponent's going to go into people's houses and take their guns. I'm not going to do that.
11: Then what does that mean? My opponent's going to go into people's houses, and she's not going to do it herself personally. A lot of houses, right? But she did say this on Tara's show.
17: I think at the end of the day, we should have a real ban on assault weapons. Last year, we banned the sale of those weapons, but not ownership. And so I think we should go further.
11: Yeah.
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8: From my cold, dead hands.
11: Well, you got to find it first. Helena's gone. Tom, Helena's gone under the radar. It's called sitting on your lead.
13: Uh-oh.
11: Don't screw it up. Don't do any potentially caustic or controversial interviews. Just sit on your, don't answer your phone, don't respond to texts. By the way, that number you gave us, you were so happy to give us that when you were running last time. And now you text Helena, radio silence. Helena is sitting on her lead. And Tom, That's the advice from consultants. They say, listen, you got McKee by 20 points in a new New Hampshire poll. New University of New Hampshire poll says she's got him by 20 points.
13: Now, that gap narrowed, right?
11: It narrowed from the last poll, but she still got him by a healthy 20. 31% undecided. So a miracle is not out of the question for McKee. He's just got a really heavy lift. Anyway, Helena's sitting on the lead, and the lead now is 20 points in the University of New Hampshire poll. Have you seen her? Have you seen Helena? Tom, have you seen her?
13: I have not.
11: Darn about town? CBS, anything?
13: Nothing.
11: Nothing.
13: Nothing. Where are you?
11: Where are you, Helena? What happened to you, Helena?
13: Are you running for governor?
11: Am I running, Gene? I'm running 20 points ahead right now. Helena, come on. We want to ask you about all these things McKee said about you.
1: This is the first I'm hearing about this particular issue.
13: I'm
11: sure it is. he says you got to take people's guns. Is that true? Come on, let's go, Hugh. Come on, let's mix it up, Helena. Let's
13: come
11: go. This is the business we've chosen. And you know what? You know about business. That's your area.
13: Yeah.
11: Says the Democrat Party chair over there, was that Liz Beretta Parrott? She had the finger on the scale for you. Is that true? Come on, let's go.
13: Is Liz telling you not to do interviews?
11: Is Liz telling you to sit on your lead? Probably. Tom, the smart advice. What, you going to knock her for that?
13: I mean, it'd be nice to hear from her, right?
11: It'd be nice to hear from her. Just make sure she's okay, Tom.
13: Yeah.
11: Well, a wellness check. I think the cops call it a wellness check.
13: Wellness check, yes.
11: Wellness check on Helena, folks. A new clergy abuse statutes kick in today. The time limit has been lifted. The statute of limitations has been lifted in Rhode Island because victims demanded it and the legislature went along with it. So you've got more time to file against the Catholic Church and any other religion that sexually abused congregants.
2: Rhode Island's revival window will open up for childhood sexual abuse survivors. The bill signed last month by Governor Dan McKee. It temporarily lifts the statute of limitations to allow survivors to pursue legal action against abusers and institutions for previously time-barred sexual abuse claims. The law applies regardless of when the abuse occurred. Now, the revival window closes June 30th of 2028.
11: All right, thanks, Allison. So that starts. A lot of things start today, July 1st, kicking all the new legislative action. Warwick's Mayor Picozzi tells me there's little, there's nothing he can do to stop people from going in the water at Connecticut, where we had two drownings in about a week's time. So, listen, Gene, we put up signs. There's a tide warning system. You are allowed access to the water in Rhode Island. I can't post no swimming signs. I can discourage it, and I think the signs already do that. This is about personal responsibility, not to suggest that he's cold and callous to those who drown. Absolutely not. He said, but there's little I can do. He told me that yesterday on my new show on Coastal ABC. Gene, off script.
6: Something has to be done. I think you agree with that.
20: We've done pretty much what we can do. Yep. The child wasn't anywhere near the sandbar where the dangerous waters. It's a very calm part. It's way down. People swim there, but it's not a swimming area. We don't have lifeguards there. I'd love to have lifeguards everywhere, but we couldn't get them. We have problems covering the beaches we patrol. The gentleman that lost his life the other day, it was at dead low tide. It's called slack tide.
6: Yep.
20: The waters were very, very calm. I was down there almost immediately after it happened. So I don't know what happened there, if there was a medical incident or whatever. He was with a friend, and he was core hogging.
6: Yep.
20: He said he was bringing his core hogs ashore, going back, and then all of a sudden he just wasn't there.
11: Mayor, why don't you just ban swimming outright? No swimming. By order of the mayor.
6: The question is it enough? And why don't you just ban swimming altogether at that point?
20: You can't ban swimming. People have the right to go in the water. They have right to shoreline access.
6: Yeah.
20: We can tell them there are no lifeguards. It's posted there to be careful, but you can't tell people they can't go in the water.
6: What do your signs say?
20: No lifeguard on duty. The signs on the point, on the sandbar, just say it's dangerous, drownings have occurred. Use caution. We have the warning sign that when the tide's coming in, it wouldn't have played a role in this one because it was like slack tide. When the tide's coming in, the alarm blares, the lights flash, and it advises you to take care and get off the sandbar.
6: You can't put a sign up that says swimming prohibited, no swimming. Can't do that?
20: How are you going to enforce it? How can you tell people they can't go in the water? I mean, thousands of people swim there all summer long.
11: Now that's it. So that's it. Mayor said the signs are there. The tide warning is that's personal responsibility. And that's a defense the city's going to use because it's got two lawsuits pending over previous drownings at Connecticut Point. It's a dangerous spot. Don't go in the water. Now, no lifeguards. Mayor, I understand. Can you put like an auxiliary police officer on duty? And if he sees somebody going in the water, he can strongly urge them not to? And if you want to go, go. But don't go.
6: Let me ask you this. Could you put an auxiliary police officer there who doesn't act as a lifeguard but acts as a person who's, don't go in the water, I really strongly advised against going in the water, an alternative to a lifeguard? Is that possible? Is that an idea?
20: You still can't enforce it. If they want to go in the water, they go in the water.
6: Well, I understand. I get all this. But if you station somebody in a uniform whose job was to watch someone going in the water and go tell them, we really discourage this, wouldn't that go a long way?
20: I don't know what that would do more than the signs.
6: All right.
20: And it's a huge area. We would need multiple people.
11: But that's it. Asked and answered, Gene. There's nothing we could do. Personal responsibility. So what are we going to do? If you're in charge of a child, don't let the child go in there. You shouldn't go in there as well. That's Mary Picosi with me yesterday. And let me just go just to the northeast. The southeast. Right? Yeah, south. Near Connecticut. Oakland Beach. There's a scene going on at a place called Captain's Resto. It's a little marina bar and grill over in the Oakland Beach. We don't know exactly what's going on there, though police say a guy with a gas can was spotted, and they're looking for somebody.

0: That little spit of land is called Second Point, and that is just southwest of Kennebecat. Same neck of the woods over there in Warwick, where there's a lot going on. 624.
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2: Both sides of 95 looking pretty good right now, getting in and out of Providence. We're seeing a little more volume, but no delays yet on 195 east or west over the Washington Bridge. 610 inbound, busy but moving as you make your way towards 95. I'm Robin Murphy with your Right Now Traffic.
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3: An extreme heat warning from 10 a.m. today through 8 p.m. Saturday. A shower or heavy thunderstorm early, then times of clouds and hazy sunshine today. Breezy, hot to humid this afternoon, high 92. Mainly clear, warm and muggy tonight, low 72. Mostly sunny tomorrow, extremely hot and oppressively humid, high 97. With WPR,
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0: 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Did you get an inkling on where Helena's going to be today?
1: In Cranston. That's about it.
0: Somewhere in Cranston? This is weird. So hold on. Her press people put out an invitation to cover Helena?
1: Yes, but you have to RSVP with the campaign, and then they'll let you know after they get the
0: Never
1: RSVP.
0: Heard of something like this. I have to RSVP, and then, what is this, the Taylor Swift wedding?
1: It's like it, right, Bill?
0: I have to RSVP, then you'll tell you where Helena will be, so we could ask her about the guns, the poll, and whether or not she renounces socialism.
2: This is the first I'm hearing about this particular issue.
0: Well, we'll catch up with you later today.
1: Somewhere.
0: Somewhere. We'll find you. France is not that big.
3: Don't forget Satanism as well, Gene, whether you renounce
0: that. That's whether you renounce Satan as well. They got McKee on record on that.
3: Yeah, he's against Satan, Gene.
0: So, Bill, have you ever heard of such a thing? You RSVP, and then we tell you where the her press event is.
3: That's unusual, Gene.
0: That's a new one, right?
3: Well,
0: you didn't report the retirement of a Supreme Court justice yesterday, did you?
3: The retirement? Oh, boy.
0: You didn't do that, did you?
3: Oops. No, I did not. That was NPR that did
0: it. It was Radio Gaga.
1: You got to read what Miranda Devine just put out on Twitter. You can read it after the break, but I like her theory about what happened here.
0: She's going after Totenberg. She says there's more to the story than just an experienced reporter screwing up a story.
3: She's been around for decades, too, Gino.
0: Radio Gaga, 6:30.
3: Gene, as the city gets the keys back, the school board chair, Terrell Stevens, has just said he'll propose putting off a contract extension, Gene, for Superintendent Javier Montanez till at least this fall. He does have a year left on his contract, as is requesting a multi-year extension. The New York Post, Gene, this is the story you topped out with. New York Post reports that we have seen a case here in Rhode Island, this intestinal parasite sickening 140 people across multiple states. This goes back to May. They don't know the cause. They think, though, it's likely some sort of a food-related parasite. Finally, that breakaway group of traditionalist Catholics has gone ahead and consecrated four bishops, defying excommunication threats from Pope Leo. The Society of St. Pius calls it their sacred duty. WPR News Time is 6:31.
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5: Getting busy, but no delays yet on 95 north or south in and out of Providence. 195 is still moving okay, too, in both directions over the Washington Bridge. 610 inbound, busy but moving between the Atwells Overpass and 95. 146 southbound, still moving okay past Branch Ave down to 95 south. I'm Robin Murphy with your right now traffic.
3: 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The WPRO AccuWeather forecast and potentially historic heat wave arrives today, headed to the low 90s, near 100 for tomorrow and Friday, 90s for the...
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15: A better life with Dr. Sanjay Gupta.
16: 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We're not talking about complicated training programs here. Just work with what you can into your everyday life. If you are breathless and unable to speak in complete sentences, then you've hit the mark. I'm Dr. Sanjay Gupta, helping you live a better life.
17: Advancing care through research.
0: So in this new UNH poll, Helena's got McKee by 20 points, 31 undecided, though, so there's room. Heavy lift for McKee, but not out of the realm of possibility.
1: Not out of the realm.
0: Respond to her press people. Tell her we'll be there. Get the address.
1: Okay.
0: We'll go today. I may bring two cameras. One for me, one for her.
1: Should I RSVP?
0: Yeah.
1: On your behalf or my behalf?
0: On both. You're going to come with me. Yeah. You could ask her some soccer questions.
1: Yeah. By the way, you're rooting for me to lose.
0: Right last night.
1: Yeah, you're rooting for me to lose. Thanks a lot.
0: Well, that'll be funny.
1: Oh, yeah, it'll be funny.
0: Oh, you're so sure. No, you watch. Take it to the bank. Okay.
1: You want to
0: play? Listen, that UNH poll also gives Elaine Paulino, the Republican candidate for governor, a big lead over Aaron Gukian. Now, Elaine Paulino's a brand newcomer. In fact, she's got basically a Facebook campaign going. Gukian has been around for a while. He's a known commodity among Republicans, but for some reason, he's trailing her by 25 points. Elaine Paulino, Republican for governor, 42. Aaron Gukian, Republican for governor, ran for lieutenant governor last time, beaten by Sabina Matos, 17. 42 to 17. How do you explain that, Tom? How do you explain that?
1: That's a weird one, isn't it?
0: That's a weird one, isn't it? Paulino says, I'm working hard. Don't count me out. I'm trying to raise money. She was on off script at me. Just the other day on Coastal ABC, Elaine Paulino.
18: I met him through a friend, and she introduced us to each other because she said he wanted to run for governor or lieutenant governor. So he said, Elaine, I would love to run as your lieutenant governor. And I said, well, you know what? Why don't you run for governor? I'll be your lieutenant governor.
0: Okay.
18: And he said, no, you run for governor. I'll run for lieutenant governor. We talked for about another hour, and then he actually offered me a job at the ADA. He said, I'd love for you to work with me. I really enjoyed talking to you, and you're a smart lady.
0: Yeah.
18: And I said, well, I can't right now because of the campaign. And next thing I know, Joe Powers comes up to me and said, I got Aaron Gukian to run against you. I said, okay. It's a free country.
19: Well, this is interesting.
18: You don't know.
19: Back channel stuff. So you're so...
0: All right, that little interesting back channel stuff. So she says, when I first talked to the Republicans about a year ago, the then chair, Joe Powers, wasn't crazy about me. He felt that I was too MAGA. And then I actually had a meeting with Aaron Gukian, who is now my rival in the Republican gubernatorial primary. But back then, Aaron said, you're a smart lady. Why don't I run as your lieutenant governor and you run as governor? And then she says at one point he offered me a job at the American Dental Association where he worked. Now, I obviously had to get Aaron on the phone and say, Aaron, what's the scoop with this? Did you want to run for her as lieutenant governor on a ticket with her? And did you offer a job at the ADA?
19: Did you meet with her a year ago? Did you offer the run as her lieutenant governor? Tell me.
20: No, we had a cup of coffee. She said that she wanted to run. I said I was considering running very seriously. And I said I would call her afterwards. And then, once I made a decision, I did that. Then we moved on. In regards to the American Dental Association, I have no control of the American Dental Association. I was working at the Rhode Island Dental Association. We're just having a conversation. And then lastly, for her to say that I was wanted me to, I would be her lieutenant governor or run it separately as lieutenant governor is ridiculous. I mean, we got serious problems. We got a $15.2 billion budget.
0: All right. Well, given the numbers here, Aaron, I don't know. Maybe your first instinct was right. But he said, no, that wasn't my first instinct. I never offered to be her lieutenant governor, and I never offered her a job. So, well, what is it? Is she? Dom, I hate to use the word lie.
1: Well,
0: I hate. Is she fibbing? Did she misremember? Is she mischaracterizing this phone call she had with you? What is it?
19: I don't like to use the word lie, but is she misremembering? Is she mischaracterizing your offer to run as her lieutenant governor?
20: I just disagree with what she said, and I'd rather not get a headline here. I'd just rather talk about, you know, what we're really dealing with, which is a lot of serious problems.
2: The lie detective determined that was a lie.
0: No, I don't know, Tom. I can't have Maury Povich weigh in on this.
1: But if you're, okay, just speaking from a 30,000-foot perspective here, though. Yeah. You're Gukian, you're running your primary, and you're running against this woman who now you're trailing against in the new UNH poll. Why wouldn't you call her a liar?
0: Yeah, and by the way, why is Gukian trailing her? He's not a household name, but he's not an entirely unknown commodity. He ran as a Republican against Sabina Matos. He had debate time. He's been out there, and Paulino, who like comes out of nowhere, basically running a Facebook campaign, and she says, well, he wanted to run as my lieutenant governor, and then he offered me a job at the ADA. Aaron said, well, you just heard what Aaron said.
1: I think you've seen Paulino show up more in the Vic Mellor.
0: Well, she's MAGA.
1: Yeah, she's shown up in these like circles.
0: Unabashedly MAGA.
1: Right.
0: You got her saying that?
1: Yeah, hold on.
0: In fact, she said when I first spoke to these Rhode Island Republicans, they didn't like that I was, and that's why they were going to get somebody to primary me. They weren't comfortable with that. She said, but I'm comfortable in my own skin. Yeah, I'm MAGA, and I don't mind you calling me that.
19: Okay, you don't mind that title MAGA. You're MAGA?
21: I love Donald Trump, and the reason I love Donald Trump, he's a businessman, and he took over Washington, he cleaned it up as much as he could, and he has good policy, good business policy, that are taking us out of the red and putting us, this country, back in the black. And what he plays chess when everybody else is playing checkers. I agree with everything he says? No, I wouldn't agree with anybody 100%.
22: I'll just give you a big fat kiss.
1: Got you in trouble, so don't do that.
0: Don't do that. By the way, Illinois Governor Pritzker says Trump's demented. He has dementia.
1: Oh, you saw that last night? Yeah, I did. Hold on.
0: Yeah, I was asked that on. Who asked him? CNN?
1: Yes.
0: And he says, dementia. Absolutely has dementia. Then CNN was out. Are you really saying he's got dementia? Yes, I am.
23: Getting there and a different way of advocating. But in the end, if you're lowering costs for people, that's what matters.
24: Do you really think the president has dementia?
23: I do. I think if you look at any of the videos from 2015 or 2016 and look at how he responded to questions and how he was at press conferences, and then you fast forward and look at him now, I really think that there's something genuinely wrong with him. I'm not a doctor. I haven't diagnosed anything. I'm just suggesting to you that just look at the way he puts words and sentences together. And
25: are you stupid? Are you a stupid person?
0: Well, Tom, the White House does have a dementia unit, don't they? I think from the last administration.
1: Yeah.
0: Like a block corridor over there somewhere.
1: And by the way, isn't it completely ironic that these people on the left are now coming out and talking about the mental stability of a president after they ran away from Biden's mental health?
0: All of them. He's fine. Biden's at the top of his game.
1: He runs circles around us.
0: Raimondo said, I consult him before I go overseas. I want to make sure, the wise man.
26: That is correct.
0: Yes, it is. Yes, it is, madam.
1: Madam.
0: In Pritzker's defense, Trump calls him fat.
1: Yes, he does.
0: He calls him fat.
1: He calls him fat.
0: Roly poly fat governor of Illinois. Illinoising.
1: Yeah, Pritzker's annoying.
0: Pritzker's demented. Got dementia. Well, there may be a ward in the White House somewhere. You know, the doors are locked. You can't get out. Unless we want you to get out. 6:43. A lot of action from the Supreme Court yesterday. Birthright citizenship ruling. That came down.
1: Yep.
0: Supreme Court upholds the constitutionally enshrined notion of birthright citizenship. Yep. I know there's a lot of people that think it's abusive. You know, pregnant Mexican woman puts her toe across the line and has a baby. That child is an American citizen entitled to all the rights and protections and social services if need be, and she can stay, and she can petition to get the father and the grandmother, and that's the way it works. And the Supreme Court sees fit to uphold that. It doesn't see fit to allow Donald Trump, with the stroke of a pen and an executive order, to change the Constitution.
3: If children born in the United States' parents unlawfully or temporarily present are subject to the jurisdiction of the United States and are citizens at birth under the 14th Amendment Citizenship Clause. Mm-hmm. What's your reaction to that?
4: Mm-hmm. Well,
5: this is real time.
4: I need to read the opinion, okay? But obviously that's, I mean, you could say that's a textualist, originalist view. However, I do think that this has been grossly abused in recent years.
0: That's Speaker Johnson. Trump said, let Supreme Court, I'll abide by the ruling, as wrongheaded as it may be. Now, there may be some way to maneuver here. You can get congressional action. That would be a heavy lift.
6: You had Justice Kavanaugh once again in the middle saying that he thought the statute passed by Congress in 1940 and 1952 prevented Donald Trump from redefining birthright citizenship, but that maybe Congress could pass some other law if they wanted to. But that, of course, not at issue in this case.
0: There's an executive order, and the Supreme Court says, I mean, you're not going to change the Constitution executive order. No, birthright citizenship stands. Even though Alan Dershowitz, Professor Dershowitz, on the radio with me just yesterday, right here on WPRO, says the 14th Amendment was crafted in a sloppy fashion. It was crafted to protect slaves who were considered at one point not full citizens. So you can see the language there. Born in the U.S., you're a full citizen. It had nothing to do with illegals crossing and having an anchor baby. It had nothing to do with Chinese tourists booking a trip to California so they can have the child here and then have an irreversible link with the country. Abusive. Clarify a couple of things leading up to the change in the 14th Amendment. Did it have to do with slavery, that the freed
8: did,
0: slaves to protect their right to be counted as a full citizen?
8: Of course, because they, you know, there was a big debate at the time of the framing of the Constitution. Some people wanted slaves not to be counted at all in the population, and some said, let's have them counted completely. And the compromise was the infamous two-thirds compromise. If you have, 1,000 slaves, you get 667 people counted in order to get representatives in the House of Representatives. So that's what it was a reaction to in part of. And we don't believe in fractional people. So you're either holy or not. And that's what the 14th Amendment basically does. It overstates and overreacts to the two-thirds provision in the original Constitution.
0: They never envisioned, Central Americans, South Americans, Mexicans crossing the border illegally to have a baby here in anchor. They didn't envision that. Had to do with slavery at the time, which makes sense in that context, in that frame. Doesn't make sense, though, in modern times. A lot of things are like that. If you want to change it, then that's what Congress is for. It's a heavy lift, but that's what Congress is for. I'm not going to let Donald Trump change it with the stroke of a pen. All right, that was Alan Dershowitz, big interview yesterday. By the way, Tom, he's got a new book coming out, right?
1: Yes.
0: Founding Fathers and One Jewish Mother.
1: Right. And he's also writing a book about my reluctance to the Republican Party or something like that.
0: Yeah, July 21st, Founding Fathers, One Jewish Mother. He's got another book coming out. And, boy, he jumped when I said you left. You made a lot of news when you left the Democrat Party. And he said, not only did I leave the Democrat Party, I'm a Republican now.
8: James Carr. Not only left the Democratic Party, I've joined the Republican Party now.
0: Okay.
8: I'm a reluctant Republican. I have a book coming out probably in a month or so called Why I Left the Dems and So Should You, Confessions of a Reluctant Republican with an Asterisk. I don't love everything the Republican Party stands for, but I think the Democratic Party today, particularly the left, extreme left of it, the people who got elected in New York last week, are an extreme danger to the United States and would introduce socialism and ultimately communism to the shores of this country, and that would be a disaster to freedom.
0: Tom, we asked him as a fair question to the candidates on record, do you renounce socialism? Is that a fair question? Do you think they ask a Democrat, do you renounce socialism?
8: It is. Do you think America should be a socialist country? Do you think Providence should be a socialist city? Do you think Rhode Island should be a socialist state? Those are very fair questions to ask.
0: Some people shoot back and say, you're confusing it, socialism versus democratic socialism. You know the two. Tell us, give me the difference from your point of view. Democratic socialism versus regular socialism.
8: There's no difference. There's never been a socialist country that has been completely democratic. Now, you can have democracy in voting, one person, one vote. Hmm. But when you start confiscating property and taking away people's rights in the name of giving them to other people, that becomes socialism, and the democracy quickly disappears. European countries that started as democratic socialists have either moved away from socialism or away from democracy. I can't think of a country that you can say now is a flourishing democracy with a flourishing socialist economy. It just doesn't exist. You got to compromise one or the other.
0: All right. Harvard professor Alan Dershowitz, celebrated lawyer. And he is, the full podcast is up and running on our webpage.
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0: Yeah, 99.7 WPRO. Going to get him on again. That's Alan Dershowitz. 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
16: 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But if you log off, take a step back from all the hype, you'll find that the actual keys to a longer, healthier life are hiding in plain sight. There are four of them. Number one, nutrition. The Mediterranean diet really is the gold standard. Number two, exercise. You should be getting 150 minutes of moderate intensity exercise or 75 minutes of vigorous intensity exercise every week, plus strength training and stretching. Number three, sleep. Sleep is when your body and your brain repair themselves. You should be getting 7 to 9 hours a night. And finally, number four, often gets forgotten, socialization. It's not a bonus. It's a necessity for a healthy life, finding a sense of community, purpose, and belonging. I'm Dr. Sanjay Gupta, helping you live a better life.
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17: 95 southbound Elmwood Avenue. We've got a crash mostly in the right shoulder, partially in the right travel lane. So traffic is slowing down past that scene. Both sides of 95 busy, but moving in and out of downtown Providence. 195 eastbound, a little bit heavier now between the highway and the Washington Bridge work zone. Westbound, you've got moderate volume past Broadway. Under the speed limit on the 610 inbound from before the Atwells overpass heading towards 95. I'm Robin Murphy with your right now traffic.
14: From the Seascape Yard Guard Weather Center.
18: An extreme heat warning from 10 a.m. today through 8 p.m. Saturday. A shower or heavy thunderstorm early, then times of clouds and hazy sunshine today. Breezy, hot, and humid this afternoon, high 92. Mainly clear, warm, and muggy tonight, low 72. Mostly sunny tomorrow, extremely hot and oppressively humid, high 97. With WPRO's exclusive AccuWeather.
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0: Storied history with Rhode Island. Got the Von Bulow off on appeal. Made the movie about that, right? Reversal of Fortune. With Jeremy Irons. Fantastic casting in that movie, boy. The guy who played Dershowitz looked like him. Jeremy Irons. He really channeled Klaus Von Bulow. In that case, Bellevue Avenue, right? The alleged attempted murder. But Von Bulow was off the hook. He was never convicted of that, right? The state said you tried to kill your wife with a shot of insulin. Sonny Von Bulow. The house is still there. And he was convicted first time around. But then he brought the Dershowitz in, got him off. Got him off in a widely covered case. And Dershowitz was asked, how did you get in this case?
30: You are really two different individuals, you and Klaus Von Bulow. You were, in fact, were surprised that he called you, right?
31: I was very surprised. I don't know where he even heard of me. I mean, I travel in different circles from where he travels. I would never be allowed into Newport. considering my background. And I was a little surprised that he went to a lawyer like me to represent him.
0: Yes, what's he referring to? Cracking the wasp wall of Newport? Alan Dershowitz, well, that was some case. I think I just started out in the news business, and it was one of the first widely broadcast trials, wall-to-wall. I think CNN was up there, wall-to-wall. Predates Court TV and all the rest of them. Alan Dershowitz. All right, coming up on 7 o'clock. Radio Gaga next from NPR. Boy, they got a Lido egg on their face today.
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4: From the Rye-Hi Home Improvement Specialist News Center, this is the WPR News at 7 o'clock. Good morning. The Trump administration declaring an emergency. The nation's largest power pool that takes in Washington, D.C. and more than a dozen states. Major heat wave taking shape across the country. It's, as we know, moving into New England as well. From the Weather Desk, here's ABC's Lionel Moyes.
5: The order allows PJM, which services 13 states and Washington, D.C., to operate at maximum output without environmental concerns, as electricity demand skyrockets in the heat. Thousands of power outages already reported in Ohio.
4: That's ABC's Lionel Moyes reporting. City of Providence's PVD Fan Fest not going to open till 6 today and tomorrow. This is because of the heat, as we know. Watching Tom on the news, not a lot of shade at Station Park. They'll open at 4 o'clock on a Friday afternoon.
6: So that means am I just standing in the middle of the street doing my stand-ups today?
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4: There you go. Tom, stay tuned after business. Global shares, Tom of the night, mixed as uncertainty persists over the conflict in the Middle East and the Strait of Hormuz. A dollar, new highs against the Japanese yen, second straight day. Here's Nathan Bove now from SOA Financial with the Money Talk Morning Market Preview.
7: Good morning. Stocks rose on Tuesday, boosted by sharp gains in chip stocks as Wall Street wrapped up a strong first half and second quarter. The Dow Jones Industrial Average gained 136 points yesterday, or about 0.25%, for a record close. The S&P 500 rose 0.8%, while the NASDAQ climbed 1.5%. The moves higher were supported by a rise in chip stocks. Shares of NVIDIA gained 2.5%, while AMD added 7.7%. Intel advanced 6%. The semiconductor index climbed more than 3%, putting its year-to-date gain at 82%. Tuesday marked the final day of the first half and second quarter. The Dow gained 8.9% in the first 6 months of the year, posting its best first half performance since 2021, when it jumped 12.7%. The S&P 500 climbed 9.6% in the first half, while the NASDAQ outperformed with a 12% advance. Additionally, the Russell 2000, or small cap stocks, gained more than 21% for its best first half since the first 6 months of 1991. I'm Nathan Bove of the SOA Financial Group. Thanks, and check out the Money Talk Show tonight and every weeknight at 7 p.m. right here on WPRO.
4: All righty, final note. Here we go again. Gene and I were wrong. Tom was right. New study from Square. They're the payment people. Tom, they say people have spent bigger in Boston than any other World Cup venue.
6: I know this stuff.
4: The fun-loving Scots, Tom, who drank the city's bars dry during their team run, getting a lot of credit for this. Here we go.
6: It's like I knew from the beginning what this World Cup was going to be.
4: Tom was right.
6: 80,000 people have showed up to the PVD Fan Fest. The Scots outdrank Boston. Now you're telling me about the money. You know what they say, Bill?
4: You know
6: what they say?
4: Just
8: you put your Quinlan in, you put your Quinlan out, you put your Quinlan in, and you shake them all about. You do the FIFA pokey and you shake them all around. That's what it's all about.
6: Yeah!
4: Tom, let us get to the Red Sox now. More controversy. Wilson Contreras taking exception after Nats pitcher Cade Covelli told him, quote, sit down, boy, after striking him out in the fourth inning. The Sox slugger, skipper Chad Tracy, two others ejected after the bench is cleared, Tom.
9: I don't know. I'm Venezuelan. I don't know if he's racist or not, but I'll let MLB handle that.
4: Well, the Sox five-game winning streak is over. They lost to the Nats 8-1. Back to the World Cup. The stars continue to shine. Norway's Erling Haaland, the Man City star, deciding goal in the 86th minute. That's Norway's first ever knockout win as they beat the Ivory Coast 2-1. Meantime, France's Kylian Mbappe had a pair, and France's 3-0 shutout of Sweden. Mexico, their first knockout win in 40 years at home at Mexico City. They edge Ecuador 2-1. WPR, am I in the spirit now? It's 7:04.
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2: Emergency crews on scene now. 95 southbound at Elmwood Avenue. Right lane is blocked, so watch for a slowdown through there. Just move to the left. 95 southbound, also fairly heavy volume past Charles Street through the merge with 146 south. Northbound 95, looking good. Busy, but no delays in and out of Providence. Both sides of 195, you've got moderate to heavy volume approaching the Washington Bridge work zone under the speed limit on the 610 inbound from just after the Toby Street overpass heading towards 95. I'm Robin Murphy with your Right Now Traffic.
4: All righty, Robin. 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Potentially historic heat wave arrives today. We'll get to the low 90s under sunny skies. Could engineer 100 for tomorrow and Friday as well. We'll stay around 90 degrees for the parade on Saturday. Little bit cooler is the...
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0: NPR screwed up big time. I mean, this bigly, as Trump would say. NPR screwed up bigly. They reported that Justice Alito was retiring. Not true. That was news to Alito. They've got Alito omelet. They've got Alito egg on their face today. How did this come back? Well, the high priestess of journalism, who's been working for NPR, says she's been in business for more than 50 years, Nina Totenberg. She's right in with the Supreme Court. She pals around with them. She says that she overheard someone say retirement. They actually said retirements, plural, and she ran with it. She didn't double check it. She didn't check it at all. She says, I just assumed it was Alito. What a mistake I made. I'm so sorry. And I gave my bosses, back in the studios, the okay to go ahead and run that story that I have already prepared on Alito's retirement. And they did. They didn't bother to say, did you get this nailed down? Did you get a statement from the court? She said, according to a statement from the court, there was no statement from the court. There was nothing. There was nothing. She made it up. Now, she said, well, I misheard. I'm really sorry about it. I personally apologize to Justice Alito. It's the biggest mistake I've ever made in 50 years. This is Nina Totenberg, Radio Poo Poo, at NPR.
2: This is my fault and only my fault. It's not NPR's fault. It's we do pre-write stories about people for when they retire, when they die, whatever, so we can quickly, and they take a lot of time to prepare. In this case, this was just my fault. I left the courtroom a little early before they were finished, but after they finished announcing opinions. And when I realized that nobody was following me, I said to somebody, what's going on in there? And I misunderstood the answer and thought that somebody had suggested that Justice Alito was retiring. I was completely wrong. I wasn't in the courtroom. This is all on me. This is not on the network. And I regret. It's the worst mistake I've ever made in my more than 50 years as a journalist. I deeply regret it. And I've written an apology to Justice Alito.
0: Well, you had a good run, Nina. All good things come to an end.
1: Enjoy Florida.
0: Enjoy it in radio. It happens. All good things come to an end, Tom. Nina Totenberg, the high priestess of NPR, screwed up big time yesterday. Well, I thought they said retirement, and I just ran out of there and figured that's got to be Alito. And then I said, go ahead and run that. I'd say you didn't double. She didn't check it at all. Not double, triple. Forget about that. Radio Poo Poo.
3: I appreciate you coming out, and I think people appreciate the transparency of all of that and an unfortunate mistake that came about. Is there any indicators that anyone, Alito or others, might be stepping down because we know the midterms were coming up? Did the timing have to do with it at all?
2: No, but we're used to justices retiring on the last day of the term or the day after. And I'm pretty sure now that nobody's retiring, least of all Justice Alito.
4: The law detective determined that was a lie.
0: I don't know.
5: Well, obviously it's fake.
0: Load Trump's gun up.
6: M-O-O-K!
0: They go after NPR. Nobody wants to take them out altogether. They're still hanging on, except their funding.
1: Now, I like this Miranda Devine theory. Did you see this morning?
0: Now, Miranda Devine is a columnist for the New York Post. She's the one who broke the Hunter Biden laptop story.
1: Right.
0: And she said, wait a minute, there's more here. There's something not right here. This isn't past the smell test that she just heard somebody say retirement and ran with that story. Did somebody give her that story? Did she have more to go on than she's letting on? And is this eventually going to lead us to the person who leaked the Dobbs decision on abortion before it came down? Is the circle closing?
1: That's exactly what I think it is.
0: Will the circle be unbroken?

0: I'm telling you, I think that's exactly what it is. I think Alito set this up specifically to find out who, because Alito was the one that was the most furious about the Dobbs decision getting leaked.
1: That never happened before.
0: Or Roe versus Wade, excuse me.
1: Roe v. Wade, the Dobbs leaked before it was to be released. What a big commotion that was.
0: Mm-hmm.
1: Right? They had to put the fences up and everything, the barriers at the Supreme Court, which, by the way, was to tell yesterday on birthright citizenship, no fences, no barriers. It wasn't going to go Trump's way. No anti-Trump protesters over there. But Nina Tom, the high priestess of journalism at Radio Poo Poo, Radio Gaga.
0: There's a lot of funky things happening with the Supreme Court. So you have this fake retirement yesterday, and then 2 days ago, you have Justice Thomas just happens to be wandering the halls of Congress.
1: Oh, that was another. Pull that up. You got that?
0: Yeah.
1: I could listen to that all day. Just Justice Thomas wandering the halls of Congress. He had a couple of bodyguards with him, but they didn't shoo the reporters away. It's almost like he wanted to be seen.
0: Yes.
1: It's almost like he wanted to be seen, because he's walking. He's taking a leisurely walk through the statuary hall. The most public part of the building. He's just walking through. There's all kinds of places. There's all kinds of secret passageways, tunnels, areas off limits to the public, subway. There's all things they could do. He just decides, the day before birthright citizenship comes down, let me just take a walk through the most public part of the Capitol. Oh, reporters want to know what I'm here for? Can you imagine a reporter asking me, Justin, what are you doing over here?
2: Who are you meeting with this afternoon?
3: Oh, nobody.
2: You weren't meeting with the speaker, you were in the
3: office. Oh, God, no.
2: So what are you doing up here?
3: Oh, just walking.
2: No meetings in particular?
3: None that I'm going to tell you about.
2: Tomorrow's going to be a big day at the court, huh? Final day of decisions?
3: Oh, I guess so.
1: I guess so.
2: You want to give us a sneak peek of some of the decisions?
3: No. Nope.
2: But you can't tell us why you're up here today, who you're meeting with.
1: No! I can't tell you.
2: Who are you meeting with, sir? Were you up here for any particular reason?
1: Nothing.
2: No info on who you may have been meeting with? Anyone in House GOP leadership? That's who has offices in there.
1: The Justice Thomas P. Valicenti, WPRO, Helena or McKee. Have you heard the new poll?
2: Any comment on today's decisions and the end of the Supreme Court term?
1: Nothing.
3: You have good questions.
2: And any comment on the end of the term?
1: Shikarchi going to get the judge's job?
2: The
1: WPRO,
2: you know it
1: this way?
2: Thank you, sir. All we hear is
4: Radio Gaga. Who are these people? Who are these people? All we hear
1: is Radio Gaga. Are you going to go over to the Great American State Fair? Do you consider it a flop?
5: We're all thinking about it.
1: Yeah, a Smiley gets the schools back. Is that a good decision? Justice Thomas, one more from WPRO, please.
6: It's done. I hope we don't have to talk about this anymore.
0: Oh, we will.
1: We will. We're just starting. Are you going to go over to the Great American State Fair? Because Senate Minority Leader Jessica Dela Cruz says it's embarrassing. It's an absolute shame that Rhode Island did not participate, that we have a couple of wicker chairs and a little coffee table in between us and nothing else. Jessica Dela Cruz on the radio yesterday with me, Tom, live from Washington, our reporter on the scene.
7: Yeah, I mean, we knew that this day was coming, right? It's not like it was a surprise on the calendar. And I think we should have planned better as a state. Whoever was in charge of that obviously kind of dropped the ball. But it's the 250th anniversary of our nation. It's a big deal. And because we're Rhode Island, we should have the biggest party. Yeah, Gene, I agree with you. It's a weak argument to say, oh, this is Donald Trump. Well, what if it was Barack Obama? What if it was Joe Biden? Yeah, it would be their event, too. And guess what? Rhode Island would want to be represented. And I wouldn't care if it was Obama or if it was Kamala or another Democrat. If we were celebrating this, I mean, historic birthday of our nation, it doesn't matter who's president. Show up.
1: Radio Gaga. Well, she laid out Seth Magaziner, Tom. So if Rhode Island dropped the ball, Magaziner kicked it. Soccer kick, Tom. Magaziner called it a blank show.
0: He called it a blank show.
1: Trump's Great American State Fair, the blank show. And then that's that.
8: And, you know, instead, because Trump is who he is and only cares about himself and, like, wants to, like, just, like, constantly be feeding his own ego, he put together this, like, event that no one's at. And you see, like, the clips on Fox News where they're, like, talking about how great it is, and then behind them, it's like an empty field.
1: Blank show, Tom.
0: Magaziner likes to curse, and I didn't realize that.
1: Magaziner's funny. Come on. He knows. He's playing to the young crowd.
0: Yeah.
1: Curses. Show you how hip he is.
0: I'm hip.
1: Drop that ball. I kick that ball. Kick that ball right over to the empty field.
0: You want to get Magaziner for tomorrow?
1: Get Magaziner for tomorrow.
0: All right, let's do it.
1: Oh, come on. He's a good sport. All right, Radio Gaga, Radio Poop Poop, NPR. Hey, throw him a couple of bucks. They need it, you know. Got to pay her pension now, right? She's leaving. You think she's out after this?
0: Yes.
1: Big screw up, Tom. Big screw up.
0: And I'm telling
1: you. How do you just go with that based on, well, oh, I thought they said retirement. As George Costanza would say, was I wrong to do that?
0: This goes so deep that I think that we're just at the beginning of it.
1: You think Alito knows what he's doing here?
0: I think Alito knows exactly what he did yesterday.
1: A trap?
0: I think it's a trap.
1: Does this involve Sotomayor and the rest of them? Is this crack the wall of silence over there? Anyway, listen, a bunch of new laws kick in today. Well, first of all, paramount is Providence gets the keys to the schools back.
0: Yes, they do.
1: Now, that's what Smiley wanted. And he finally got Governor McKee to agree to that.
5: Hi, Providence.
1: And the education commissioner ceded her authority to Governor McKee. So, okay, if that's what you want. At first, Tom, she seemed to balk at that.
9: We need to do special things.
1: That she didn't want to do that. Right? She told us just the opposite one day. She was on the radio. I'm not giving those schools back. They're not ready and blah, blah. They're not going to pressure me. And then later that night, the whole thing flipped around.
0: I still remember you and I just being on the phone with each other going, what the hell just happened?
1: What the hell just happened? She was just on the radio with me insisting I'm not giving those schools back. They're not ready. They're trying to pressure me. They're embarrassing me. Jumping the gun. That school committee thinks they're going to get it. They're not going to get it back. Right? And then I'm sitting in the newsroom, like, do 6 o'clock news. All of a sudden, Providence gets the schools back. Wait a minute. Hold on. Is this, should we? Tom, did I hear that right? I double-checked it. Triple-checked it. We're not NPR, Tom.
0: Right.
1: I said, hold on. We got to get it. Could this be? We even got her back on, remember?
0: We did, actually.
1: The next day, we got her back on. And she gave in to McKee. Well, McKee wants it off his plate. Listen, if that's what the teachers want, Tom, I got a tight election to run over here, Gene. Never mind.
0: Never mind you.
1: Never mind you. Stop it. Stop. Or take a pill, you. Stop it. I want to take me to Monkey Town wants the school. Give them the damn schools back.
5: Hi, Providence.
1: Well, they got them back.
5: Thank you.
1: They got him back as of today. Here's the keys to the kingdom. Go ahead.
10: I'm ready.
0: I'm sure you are.
1: Algebra, what was it? Algebra 1, Algebra 2. I took geometry in between. Trigonometry. Yeah. All that stuff. Got to learn, Tom. You got to learn, you know.
0: You
1: got to learn.
0: As they say
1: this Maresco has to beat it into you with a ruler over your thick head. Yeah. You're going to learn.
0: Yeah, send me back into
1: Let me tell you. Those beaches will be open. Now, I don't know what the hell you're talking about, sharks and whales. Those beaches will be open, Martin, on 4th of July.

0: For Christ's sake, tomorrow's the 4th of July, and we will be open for business. It's going to be one of the best summers we've ever had. Now, if you fellas are concerned about the beaches, you do whatever you have to make them safe. But those beaches will be open for this weekend.
1: Now, you listen to me, Angelica Infante Green. I got a tight election over here. And I need that union vote. Those schools are going back to Smiley. I don't know where the hell you got the keys. I don't know if they're really keys or digital lock. What the hell is Smiley gets those schools back?
2: You don't want to end up Alviti now, do you?
1: And he gets it back on July 1st. Kavish? Well, that's not what Pop wants. Well, it's what I want. It's what I want. Smiley gets the schools back. We asked Smiley, now that you get the schools back, what have you been doing? Planning? What are we doing? New floors? What are we doing? New books? They get books anymore, Tom? The kids still use books?
2: I don't know.
1: Or everything digital on the laptop?
2: Who the hell knows?
1: We give them the Chromebooks.
2: Yeah.
1: As we say in real, not for nothing. Somebody gives you a Chromebook, you're throwing that in that river. What have you been doing since that hit the news?
3: Yeah, so we've been hard at work. Next week is when it becomes official. But as I've said a couple times, not that much changes July 1st. We're really focused on the first day of school. Want to make sure the buses are on time, the buildings are ready, kids are placed into the right school buildings, teachers are hired for their classrooms. But the school board, city council, and I have been working really closely together. We're solving some of the challenges that needed to be solved, like things like procurement and such. And so it's full speed ahead. We're doing fine.
1: Procurement is buying supplies. What do they buy? I guess the parents, the kids, what are the kids using these days for books? Is everything digital on the Chromebook, or do they actually give them textbooks?
2: Remember back in the day, I don't know if you guys had this up here, remember the Dell laptops that they would give the kids?
1: But not even Dell, they would give them Chromebooks.
2: No, I'm saying back when I was a kid.
1: Why don't you give them the Cricut? They're going to give them the Cricut notebook after that. What'd they give you? They gave you Dells?
2: I went to Catholic school, so the public school kids, they all
1: got... They gave you the ruler. They gave you.
2: Yeah, they gave me the beating over the head.
1: They gave a beating over the head. I support that, Tom.
2: They gave me the... Yeah, you should...
1: I support Mrs. Maresco.
2: They gave
1: beat
2: me,
1: it into you. I know what she's going through sometimes.
2: They gave... Yeah, I'm sure you do.
1: I wish I could hit you, but I can't.
2: Yeah, because you're home.
1: I wish I could beat it into you. Can we get Mrs. Maresco on the line? She's dead.
2: Right? She's dead.
1: Killed her. Killed her. She had a heart attack.
2: Oh, the old bag.
1: The old bag. The old battle axe bag. Dead.
2: Look at me now.
1: Oh, she's D-E-D.
2: Look at me now, Maresco. I'm on channel 10 at night.
1: You're D-E-D.
2: And I'm on channel 10.
1: Tom, that's D-E-A-D. It's D-E-D.
2: It's dead.
1: Dead as dead can be. That's right. You're on channel 10 in the suit and tie.
2: Yeah, I am.
1: That's right. You're good.
2: And by the way, I'm not changing that.
1: By the way, you looked like the other guy's probation officer last night. Who were you standing next to?
2: Kevin, the other guy.
1: Kevin, you look like you're like an authority figure. He's wearing a nice polo shirt, but you insist on wearing a suit and tie.
2: I do. You know why? Because it's going to get noticed. Because somebody's going to watch this and go, wow, who the hell is this stunning kid in a pinstripe suit? Yeah, me.
1: If that's how you think.
2: Oh, and it's...
1: You don't... I'm telling you...
2: Read the text messages. The seagulls agree with me. They're watching the news. They see me on TV. They all agree that I look great in the suit.
1: One said you were more handsome than they ever imagined you might be.
2: Yes.
1: Where'd that text go?
2: It's already 7:24. Find it through the break.
1: Tom is handsome. All right, let's... I'll beat it into him during the commercial. It's 7:24.
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12: We talk a lot here about ultra-processed foods and the many ways in which they can negatively impact your health. They've been linked to weight gain, obesity, type 2 diabetes, cardiovascular disease, even cancer. And now a new study out of UCSF found that high ultra-processed food intake was associated with something called intramuscular fat, which is exactly what it sounds like. That's fat inside your muscles, which can cause them to become weaker. Now, in this particular study, the researchers noticed more wear and tear and pain in people's knees because of weakened thigh muscles. Cutting back on ultra-processed foods isn't easy. The CDC estimates at least half the calories in our diet come from ultra-processed foods. But if you're looking to eat cleaner, cutting out sugar-sweetened beverages, that may be the best number one thing you can do to try and get started. I'm Dr. Sanjay Gupta, helping you live a better life.
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18: You put your Quinlan in, you put your Quinlan out, you put your Quinlan in, and you shake them all about. You do the FIFA pokey and you shake them all around. That's what it's all about.
19: Now, after I beat you, I'm going to find him and beat him, too. This is Maresco's ruler.
20: No, Maresco was mental abuse, okay?
19: Well, she should have whacked you.
21: We've created a monster, Gene, clearly.
19: I know, clearly.
21: Clearly.
19: Bill, I got a second notice of a ticket in Italy. They're going to be hitting. They're going to hit once a week.
21: You speeding around the old country? What's going on?
19: No, this one says that I went into a prohibited area.
21: Oh, my goodness. You're not going to pay it, are you? Don't pay
19: it. I'll get into that. I'm going to take this right to Maloney. Get her on the line, Tom.
20: Yeah, well, yeah. Let me get
19: she's easier to get
20: than
19: Helena these days. I get Maloney on the line. Too, Helena's probably. Like, where the hell's Maloney? Helena?
21: Have you seen her, Gene?
22: This is the first time hearing about this particular issue.
20: Oh, us too.
19: Well, maybe you can help me.

0: We'll see you at 4:30 today. We don't know where, but we're going to see you.
1: You ever hear of this? She's having a press event. You got to RSVP. Then we tell you where. It's like a Taylor Swift wedding. I know you're sitting on the lead, but could you stand up for the interview over here?
2: It's the Rose Garden strategy if I ever seen it, huh, Gene?
1: Yeah. Wow. Boy. Close the doorbell. Good morning.
2: Hey, Gene. Don't tell Brett Smiley about this, Gene. This is the WPR News at 7:30. Gene, have you heard the socialists have taken out another incumbent congressional Democrat? This time it's a 15-term rep from Denver who's out.
3: Denver voters of all ages, of all races, of all religions sent a clear message. We will not wait!
2: And a socialist, Melet Kyros, in Denver. It wasn't all good news for the socialists, though. In Colorado, they failed in an effort to oust the incumbent Democratic senator there, John Hinkenlooper. Words in this morning, we have lost a big one of the disco era. It's word of the passing of Village People frontman Victor Willis. I hit it big with this one in 1978. YMCA, several others too, right? Macho Man in the Navy. His family, Victor Willis, the cop, remember him? Short, aggressive illness that took him, Victor Willis, to the Village People at the age of 74. In WPR Sports, Red Sox 5-game winning streak is over. They were routed by the Nats 8-1. U.S. takes on Bosnia-Herzegovina tonight in World Cup knockout play in Santa Clara. It's 7:31.
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5: 195 eastbound starting to slow down once again at past Gano Street, heading for the Washington Bridge. Westbound, you've got moderate to heavy volume between the Pawtucket Avenue overpass and the Washington Bridge work zone. 95 southbound right lane and gets bunched up past Charles Street through the merge with 146 south. It's pretty busy too, past the Cohasset Road overpass heading towards Route 4. 95 northbound, moderate volume in and out of Providence. 610 inbound, busy ride, but no backup at the moment past the Atwells overpass heading towards 95. I'm Robin Murphy with your right now traffic.
2: 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The WPR AccuWeather forecast. The heat wave starts today. Temperatures low 90s. Sunny skies will make runs toward 100 degrees for tomorrow and Friday. We'll stay around.
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16: I don't know about you, but my social media feeds are flooded with lotions and potions and gadgets, all promising to unlock different components of longevity. But if you log off, take a step back from all the hype, you'll find that the actual keys to a longer, healthier life are hiding in plain sight. There are four of them. Number one, nutrition. The Mediterranean diet really is the gold standard. Number two, exercise. You should be getting 150 minutes of moderate intensity exercise or 75 minutes of vigorous intensity exercise every week, plus strength training and stretching. Number three, sleep. Sleep is when your body and your brain repair themselves. You should be getting 7 to 9 hours a night. And finally, number four, often gets forgotten, socialization. It's not a bonus. It's a necessity for a healthy life, finding a sense of community, purpose, and belonging. I'm Dr. Sanjay Gupta, helping you live a better life.
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0: yeah.
1: Which consists of two field-level seats in Pawtucket, $100 gift card to the team store, a gift pack, and $50 in iLottery bonus money. So this goes on and on and on here.
0: You can even come see where I work.
1: This is unbelievable. For rules and more information on all of this, go to rilot.com. And remember, please play responsibly. Never mind you, Lou Monte. I go to Italy, Tom. I drop thousands in Italy.
0: Okay, thousands.
1: Never mind. Never mind.
0: Yeah, it must be good.
1: My Uncle Phil would say, never mind.
0: It must be hard to be you.
1: Go over there, drop thousands in Italy, right? I play by their rules. You know, whatever it is, no ice in your Coke, fine.
0: Right.
1: Take the ice and shove it up your baccala, whatever it is.
0: Okay.
1: And then I come back, I knew this was going to happen. You rent a car over there, and I'm behaving. I'm following the laws, okay? I'm not going over the speed limit, really. The Italians are passing me on the left lane on the Autostrada. I'm, like, behaving, and yet I come back, and this is going to happen now once a week. I'm going to get hit with a ticket.
0: Good.
1: Another one came in. This is number two.
0: Another one.
1: Now, it's all in Italian, too, which I think they do deliberately. They put a little English. Hertz gives you a little English. By the way, Hertz, I rented from Hertz. It hurts. You could tell this was Italian translation. Dear customer, we are writing in relation to your rental in Italy. We have been contacted by the competent authorities. How do I know they're competent? That a road traffic offense has been committed by you with our rented vehicle as specified in the first part of the attached police report. We hereby inform you that according to Article 196 of the Italian Traffic Code, we have sent your personal data to the competent authorities who will issue a penalty notification under your name. They give my data. What? When my great-grandfather was born in the village, when he came over here? A penniless, by the way. So now, Tom, this is the police report. Comando di Polizia Locale, Servizio Notificazione. All right, according to this, from what I can make out, it says, Proprietario Solidale, residente in Via Galileo Galilei, in Bolzano. I'm looking at the map, Tom. I don't think I was in Bolzano. It looks like a little village north of Milan. Did I go through there on the way to Lake Como? Lake Mario Cuomo? Tom, it's possible. You know why? Because they don't put any signs up. Nothing's in English. Now, you say, well, why should it's Italian. Why should it? Here's the thing, okay? 95% of the people getting tickets are American tourists. You could just solve this by putting a big sign. Don't park here.
0: Yeah, that's fine.
1: I'm
0: sure the Italians would bend backwards for the Americans. Yeah, Medicom. Sure.
1: Don't park here. Okay, capiche?
0: Capiche?
1: That'd be funny. Anyway, says I parked in a prohibited area, which quite possible. I don't remember doing that. I was really careful. You know, Tom, I'm fed up with this stuff. I mean, you go over there, you come back, you're dropping thousands. They need the money, they need the tourism, what they live off of, right? And I got to get nickel and dime with a traffic offense, as competent as it may be.
0: Yeah.
1: But get me, ring up,
0: you want me
1: let's
0: to
1: go right to the top, though. Bring up Giorgio Maloney.
0: Let's call Italy. Why not?
1: Call Italy. Go ahead. The WPR will pay for this. Did you dial the one?
0: Yeah, I did.
1: Apparently, it's ringing. Hold on. Let me see who picks up.
12: Il titolo, che titolo facciamo? Guardi,
1: is this her?
12: Io,
1: Georgia. Tom, it's easier to get her than Helena Fox.
0: Yeah, it is.
1: Georgia. Georgia Maloney. Is that you?
12: Is le that direi you? Che ho trovato il rapporto immutato.
1: Gene Valicenti over here.
12: Nel senso...
1: And I'm at Medicon. Listen, I don't think it's very fair that I'm getting tickets once a week now from the competent authorities, by the way. And I just think it's a lousy way to treat tourists. You know we're renting cars. I'm really trying to follow the law. And it's so complicated where you can park, where you can't. And I think that just based on my good behavior over there, I caused nobody any trouble. Okay, all I did was drop cash in Italy. Milan, Parma, Bologna, tripped over a street in Parma. And I'm not going to even go back and make a complaint over that. Can I appeal this to you? Anything you could do for me?
12: Nel senso che non c'è stato tra noi neanche bisogno di parlare, cioè non è
0: she
12: che ci sono state tra noi discriminazioni.
1: Well, hold on, wait a minute. Now listen, Trump used to like you, and I understand why he doesn't like you now. I really think that this is not, it's not nice what you do to the tourists. It's a lot of money we drop. You need us, and I got to come home and I'm going to get whacked once a week with tickets, Madam Prime Minister. It's not nice.
12: Okay, abbiamo parlato di quello che è successo nelle ultime settimane. Io e Donald Trump siamo due persone che hanno un loro carattere.
1: Don't blame Trump. Blaming Trump.
0: Right to Trump, like everybody else does.
1: Not our ward. Blaming Trump for this. The hell's Trump got to do with this? He knows us in Italy.
17: Things are okay with me these days. Got a good job. Got a good office. I got a new wife.
1: One more time. Listen, Madam Prime Minister. I know you didn't do it anything to lift a finger to help Trump with the war. That's between you and him, not me. Can you possibly see clear to squash these tickets for me just as a thing? Just as a goodwill gesture? And this way I'll feel better coming back to Lake Cuomo, which I really liked. I got to say, it's another level. No.
12: Forte. 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
1: I don't understand.
18: You get nothing.
1: I think I lost.
18: You lose. Good day, sir.
0: Good day, sir.
1: Well, let me tell you, Portugal is looking better and better. Let me tell you, Cape Verde is looking better and better.
0: Yeah, they are.
1: Let me tell you that.
0: I'm going to beat the Argentinians this week.
1: Let me tell you, Switzerland looks pretty good. And I never got a ticket in France. That's so funny, isn't it? I've never got it. Only get tickets in Italy. Look at tickets in Italy.
19: Attenzione! Attenzione! You no park there.
1: You no park there.
19: Attenzione! Attenzione! You no park there.
0: Oh, you people are great today.
1: Tom, never got a ticket in Istanbul.
0: Yeah.
1: I drove in Istanbul.
0: Oh,
1: what are you, out of your mind driving? That's Istanbul. I did. I drove a car in Istanbul, Turkey.
0: Charles, good morning. How are you?
20: Hey, good morning. I went to Italy with my wife and had a rented car.
1: Yep.
20: Driving from Rome to Siena.
1: Yeah.
20: So we go to park in Siena, and you know, there's like all residential parking on the lower level. So I make a U-turn, go out, and or wherever I was, I end up finding a parking spot. About a month and a half later, I get a piece of mail from Italy. I'm thinking, oh, good, I won something, right? And, yeah, and it was a ticket for making an illegal U-turn. How are you going to know that? So with that, I said, you know, when is the chance of me going back to Italy, right?
1: Yeah.
20: So about a month later, I get another ticket. So it went from 180 euro up and up and up. Mm-hmm. And then... I'm thinking, like, next time I go to Ireland or someplace, I'm going to be grabbed up I'm going to be on an episode of Locked Up Abroad, you know?
1: Yeah.
0: Well, we see that.
1: Locked Up Abroad. That's where, like, some dumbbell agrees to bring drugs in through the airport for somebody.
0: Great show.
1: And they lock them up.
0: Unbelievable show.
20: Yeah. I end up getting a letter from an attorney's office in Italy. And now I'm really panicking. So I end up paying it.
1: Yeah.
20: I end up paying it, but there's an app to pay things that's legal. You know what I mean? It's like, it's not a scam. But, yeah, it's like, man.
1: I know.
20: And I got jammed up on the bus, too.
1: Oh, what the hell did you get on the bus for?
20: In Florence.
1: I wouldn't take the bus. Pickpockets on the bus.
20: From from town to town in Florence, in the area. And then I get jammed up by these two guys come up to me. And, of course, they're going to pick on the Americans.
1: Yep.
20: And the guy says, you get on the bus to the next stop illegally. You were supposed to pay another fee for that.
1: Right.
20: Like, who told? The bus driver didn't tell me that.
1: I know. They're not going to tell you that.
20: My passports.
1: They know you're Medicon. They're going to screw you. All right, thanks. Pay the ticket.
3: Thanks,
1: that's
3: Charles.
1: The advice. The advice is pay the ticket. Because you know what? Then Hertz puts a block on you. You want to rent the car in Europe.
3: Right.
1: You could always try Avis after that.
3: Avis ain't bad.
1: Because I tell you, the Italians, they screwed up in COVID. Remember, they got hit hard with COVID. The whole place was a mess. So you could have got away with this in COVID. Don't pay it. But now, Tom, the competent authorities are after me. This is two I got. Two and a, they're going to hit every week now. Who the hell knows what I got, Tom, on the Autostrada?
3: This is
1: was
3: your
1: I going
3: fault.
1: Like 1 kilometer above the speed limit? Did they catch my snap the picture?
3: Right.
1: Now, he's talking about Siena. I did that last time I was there. Tom, you go to Siena, it's a walled city. It's an old medieval walled city. And there's archways, the gateway, right? I don't know if you know this. You're not supposed to drive through the archway. So you go in the archway. Tom, I'm driving. It was a sizable car because I had the kids with me. And I'm driving through the archway. Next thing, I'm in the medieval streets of Siena, and it's getting tighter and tighter. And I get into an area. I thought, literally, I could not get the car out. I said, I don't know what to do. What happens in a situation like this? Do they have a crane?
21: Attenzione, borseggiatrice!
1: I heard her. It's the pickpocket lady. I said, what do they do? Do they put a crane in? It's like, do the competent authorities have a crane? And lifted up. I said, I can't believe this. Diane, I can't get the car. You shouldn't have put the car. Diane, you were with me. She would have thrown me under the bus, too. Anyway, Tom, literally inch, turn it. Finally got out of it. What a close call that was. Anyway, that's it. That's Italy. Italy. No ice in your Coke. Watch out for the pickpockets.
3: Pickpocket.
1: Pay the man. Don't park here. Pay the tickets when they come in.
3: Look at the picture I just sent you.
1: From where?
3: Madison Square Garden.
1: Is this story still floating around?
3: This stage, if this is the stage, it's huge.
1: The bigger this thing gets with Taylor Swift at Madison Square Garden, the more I think
3: it's not true.
1: I think it's not true. But yeah. Now, everybody at CBS, they're all reporting that she's loading up staging. She's building a castle for her wedding, which is coming up either Friday or Saturday.
3: Right.
1: Now, just think about this. First of all, Madison Square Garden, tacky to begin with. Madison Square Garden. And a castle. At what point do you say, this gets too ostentatious? This is like, you know, what's going on here? I thought you had visions of getting married seaside at the ocean house, or your house, and use the ocean house for your guest and a reception. You know, like a coastal magazine. No, what we really want is a castle built in the middle of Madison Square Garden with 1,000 people. That's what we want. I don't know. I really think this is all a ruse. It has to do with an album drop and not a wedding. But we'll find out. She hasn't said a word. Mum is the word, and there's all kinds. By the way, Tom, can I tell you, if she invited me to the wedding, I said I can't make it. With the restrictions, no cell phones, no this, no that. Who the hell wants to go to this? Just about 3 million fans.
3: Well, here's the thing. I actually have, overnight I lost faith that we were getting played and the wedding would be up here. Yeah, no, the wedding's going to be in New York. It's going to be at the Garden. I've lost all faith.
1: Why do you think it's going to be a wedding and not just an album drop or an event she's holding?
3: Because it's Wednesday and there is nobody from her fan base that has gotten an invite saying, come to Madison Square Garden for a wedding watch party. Come to Madison Square Garden for an album drop. No, she's having the wedding at the Garden.
1: Maybe it's just that she's 1,000 people for her album drop. It's an event she's having. And who the hell, maybe she's married already. We don't know. And maybe this is all a big ruse. The guy, I was watching one of the networks yesterday. Oh, by the way, one of the reporters from CNN.
3: Yeah.
1: Catherine asked Mayor Mamdani, what he knows about a wedding at Madison Square Garden. Go ahead, ask her, Catherine.
22: Multiple outlets are confirming that Taylor Swift's wedding is happening at MSG this Thursday and Friday. Anything you can share on that? And to that point, should New Yorkers be aware of street closures that we saw during the Knicks games and watch parties and those types of things?
2: My recommendation to all New Yorkers is to stay inside and stay cool. And if you happen to be getting married at Madison Square Garden, you will be staying inside and you will be staying cool. And I think it's a good example to set for the city at large.
3: She's getting married in the garden. Just accept it. Accept it. She's tacky. She's gaudy.
1: Who are you? Just accept it.
3: I'm just saying.
1: What do you mean? But just accept nothing.
3: Except she's getting married in the garden.
1: I don't know this that nothing's happening. Been confirmed. This could be a ruse. This could be an album. Or it could be a wedding. Yes, it could be.
3: Here's CBS New York last night pretty much saying the wedding's happening at the garden.
1: Hold on. What is Nita Totenberg from NBR? What's she reporting today?
3: This is Channel 2 in New York. It's better.
4: CBS News is able to put some of those rumors to rest. Here we go. Here's a look. So according to sources, Taylor Swift and Travis Kelce plan to have their rehearsal dinner on Thursday evening with about 100 people, and the actual wedding will take place Friday with about 1,000 people and likely run into the early hours of Saturday morning as well, so they will be partying. Crew spotted outside MSG Monday doing what we now know is preparations for the wedding. Swift's team has applied for street activity permits from the 2nd to the 4th, a senior law enforcement source told CBS News. And private security has been hired because the NYPD is too strapped with 4th of July celebrations elsewhere.
3: Okay. She's getting married at the garden.
1: Listen, what do you know about Alita retiring? what do you got on that hot story?
3: Listen, I wanted it to be here in Rhode Island, too. I wanted you to break the biggest entertainment story of the decade. Guess what? We're not getting it. We're just not getting it.
1: Save the tape. By the way, who did you predict last night? You're so bold. U.S. Who's going to beat whom?
3: The United States will beat Bosnia and Herzegovina tonight.
1: Right. Kevin looked at you like you had two heads, or you were wearing like a suit and tie in a casual environment.
3: That's because when you know what, you put yourself
1: said,
3: out
1: what,
3: there.
1: What did you say? You want to? That's a bold prediction. You know, sometimes you could be wrong about this.
5: Hey, Frank. Yeah, modest crowd here to watch France take on Sweden in the knockout rounds. But we expect a lot more fans here. I know you're excited for the USA game tomorrow. So I'm going to ask you, give me your most non-homer objective bold prediction for tomorrow's game.
3: Well, first off, tomorrow night, the United States is winning. And as a wise man once said, that's not a prediction. That's a spoiler.
23: Looks like a probation officer in the live
3: show. I look damn
1: night?
3: Good.
1: Did you see him last
23: You look
1: night?
23: Great, but you're overdressed.
3: No, I'm
1: you're
3: not.
1: Overdressed. You
3: Jeannie,
1: want,
3: I'm
1: you want
3: not.
1: To accept
3: I'm not.
1: It.
3: I'm not.
1: I know you're trying. I know.
23: He looks like Richard Nixon on the beach in the wingtips, Gene. You remember that back
1: Tom, Bill, young man.
23: Yeah.
1: Young man. They don't listen.
23: He just, you know, he looks like a member of the Secret Service with the shades on.
1: Yes, that's it. Who are you? Are you a Chief Perez? Who are you?
23: With Helena? I mean,
1: authority figure? Who are you? Helena's press person?
3: Okay. And you know what? When I get recognized by one of these executives
23: you
3: that drive
23: awesome.
3: Through Rhode Island all the time and come and watch all the news, I'm telling you, that's going to play to my advantage.
1: Oh, yes, that's right. Hold on. Here's what's going to happen, Bill. Well, let me envision this. Some guy from ESPN is coming into town to pick up his kid at Brown.
23: Yeah, okay.
1: They go to Alforno.
23: Yeah.
1: And Tom is wandering around in this puffy coat. And the guy says, wait a minute. Hold on a minute.
3: That's my next star.
1: Are you the guy who I saw in a clip on Channel 10's YouTube channel?
23: In a suit.
1: In a suit and tie?
23: In 90-degree weather.
1: In 90-degree weather. Was that you? Was that you with the haircut?
23: He did look good, Gene. I will say that. Yep. But it's the suit. But Gene, would you wear the tie at the Station Park?
1: No.
23: There you go. Okay, it's Gene's lane.
1: No, I keep telling him he should wear a Channel 10 t-shirt. He doesn't want to listen to me.
23: It's all right. This is Gino's lane. Come on.
1: You could only tell them, Bill.
3: All right. At least I'm not showing up in a t-shirt. I'm showing up in a suit. You're complaining about a kid showing up in a suit?
1: Hey, quiet you.
23: Julius, hey.
1: And that's enough.
3: All right, we got a break.
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16: You know, it's funny, when I think back to what the typical American dinner looked like when you and I were kids, there's usually some kind of meat featured at the center of the plate. Vegetables are there, but often thought of as a side dish. More and more, though, we are coming to realize that a plant-based diet, with little or no meat even, is going to be a healthier way to eat for just about everyone. New study out of the University of Hawaii Cancer Center found that eating a high-quality plant-rich diet that includes whole grains, vegetables, and fruits may prevent cognitive impairment even when people start that diet in their late 50s and 60s. Yeah, it's important to make sure you're getting enough protein, fats, complex carbohydrates. Just because you cut out or even cut back on meat, though, is not a license to eat whatever you want. Focus on eating whole, real foods. I'm Dr. Sanjay Gupta, helping you live a better life.
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2: 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Good morning. Potentially historic heat wave arrives today with a run in the 90s, followed by back-to-back near 100s tomorrow and Friday. Let's get things going. The big heat. ABC National Meteorologist Lee Goldberg.
4: Day one of five of the heat wave getting into the northeast. Some strong storms surrounding the heat dome. Pockets of heat in the west, but not as extreme. Still fire danger in the Four Corners. Surrounding the heat dome, some storms from the Gulf Coast into the Great Lakes and upstate New York and New England. But underneath that dome, no relief. Extreme heat warnings all the way from Kansas City down to Jackson into Boston. 105 in this area with the feel-like readings and even 110 Thursday and Friday in the northeast.
2: ABC National Meteorologist Lee Goldberg. Trump administration declaring an emergency, allowing the power grid in Washington, D.C. and 13 other states pump out the electric at maximum levels. Here in Providence, PVD Fan Zone with the World Cup not going to open until 6 today and tomorrow, 4 o'clock on Friday because of the heat. Amtrak has just announced its passengers should plan for slowdowns on the rail with the heat. Stay tuned, of course, the very latest here. Your weather radio station, the heat wave arrives today. Let's continue on. More news. Governor McKee making progress. The latest UNH study, still though, survey that is still trailing by 20 points. Challenger Helena Bonanno Folks, same survey giving Elaine Paulino a 42-17% over the Republican-endorsed candidate Aaron Gukian. Same poll, Ken Block still viable in a three-way race. Interstate 495 back open in New England news. They had a three-hour standoff there last night and ended up with a suspect in a fatal shooting dead by self-inflicted gunshot wounds. Stalled not happiness with the World Cup in Brockton. The mayor has called a citywide curfew on Friday night, coinciding with Cape Verde's World Cup round of 32 match. Been several incidents of trouble in the aftermath of Cabo Verde's matches, including four people who were shot last Saturday night. WPR News time is 8:03. It's time again for WPRO Sports. Wilson Contreras becomes the first member of the Red Sox organization ejected in back-to-back games in the franchise history. This happened as the Sox five-game winning streak was snapped 8-1. He was at bat in the fourth inning. Fenway Park.
5: And dropped in there for strike three with a sweeper. Back-to-back K's, and now some words here.
2: Yeah, the game was on Nesson as the bench is empty. The Sox and Wilson Contreras taking issue with Nationals pitcher Cade Cavalli telling the Sox first baseman, in his words, quote, "Sit down, boy." Contreras, two others ejected, same deal. Sox skipper Chad Tracy. Kemp Schlittler had a tough one last night. The Walpole native, a career-high 6 runs allowed. Yankees lose to the Tigers. Their 6th straight loss, 9-3 in the Bronx. At 8:04.
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11: 195 westbound, pretty slow moving this side of the state line, heading out past Broadway. Eastbound, slow from 95 to the Washington Bridge. 95 southbound, mostly under the speed limit, getting out of the Pawtucket S-curves all the way into downtown Providence. Both sides are backed up on the ramp to 195 east. Southbound is heavy after 113, heading down past 117. Northbound is slow around the Thurber's Curve. 610 connector inbound, a slow ride pretty much start to finish. I'm Robin Murphy with your right now traffic.
2: And from the Yard Guard by Seascape Weather Center, the WPRO AccuWeather forecast. Again, the big heat arrives today. Temperatures going to be in the low 90s. Ain't seen nothing yet. Near 100 for tomorrow and Friday. We'll stay near 90 for the parade. And Bristol on Saturday, mid-80s. Going to break the...
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19: It's been announced tonight the lead singer and founding member of the Village People, Victor Willis, has died at the age of 74.

0: Ah, Victor Willett, founding member of the Village People, passed away at the age of 74. Tom, he was the motorcycle cop. He was the lead singer.
1: Yeah.
0: Yeah, wife breaking the news that he passed away. CBS, Fox, everybody going with it now. Victor Willis, Village People lead singer, dies at the age of 74. Now they had a resurgence with Trump embracing that song.
1: Yeah.
0: And they embraced him.
1: They did.
0: They performed at his events. Victor Willis passed away at the age of 74. That makes two of them now. Glenn Hughes, he was the biker, Leatherman biker. He died of lung cancer back in 2001. Victor just passed, but the rest of them are still around. Dave Forrest, Lee Moulton, Peter Whitehead, Miles J., Ray Stevens, Mark Lee, Randy Jones, Glenn Hughes. They're all around, including the Indian. It's one of my favorite ones. Great group. Great song.
2: Willis, who portrayed a police officer as well as a naval officer in the group, had a career that spanned almost 50 years, including co-writing some of the band's biggest hits, including YMCA, Go West, and In the Navy. He left the band in 1980, but rejoined in 2017 and performed at Donald Trump's pre-inauguration rally in January 2025. The group's official page announced the news, saying Willis had passed away on Tuesday after a short but aggressive illness.
0: So he was the Navy guy, the dress whites?
1: No. He was the cop.
0: No, they said he was the guy. He also did the Navy.
1: Gotcha.
0: Yeah, in the Navy. That makes sense. Village people, they were unique, huh? What a.
1: And today would have been his birthday, too.
0: Today was his birthday. Not ironic how things happen like that.
1: He would have been 75 today.
0: Isn't that something?
1: Wow. Something.
0: Well, you know, Tom, this is my era.
1: Now is
0: graduated right. High school, 78. They were the height of their popularity.
1: And that was what I was going to ask you. And I know you hate these questions.
0: Yeah.
1: But when it comes to disco groups,
0: yeah,
1: the Village People, they have to be top five, right?
0: I would say group, yes, top five. I would say Donna Summer. And Bee Gees eclipsed them, though.
1: Yeah.
0: The Bee Gees were a juggernaut with the Saturday Night Fever.
1: Bee Gees, Kool and the Gang.
0: Kool and the Gang.
1: Casey and the Sunshine Band.
0: Casey and the Sunshine Band.
1: But, I mean, Village People, top five, top ten.
0: If I looked at a list, top five, maybe top five, top five. Definitely top ten.
1: Yeah.
0: Donna Summer, huge. Bee Gees. But you just couldn't touch them. Saturday Night Fever, biggest movies of all time.
1: No, I don't disagree with that at all.
0: And I took Diane to the prom, 78. That's the height of it. Went for dancing lessons, too. With Anthony Mancini, such a silly thing to do.
1: Yeah, dude, honestly, it was a waste of money, right?
0: It was a waste of money. Diane loves to dance. I don't. Tom, I know what I'm good at and what I'm not.
1: You don't dance at all?
0: I don't dance at all.
1: Come on, give me show me a little jig. Nobody's watching. I'm not recording. Come on, show me a little jig.
0: That's why I had funny things over the weekend I did, but I didn't show them to you.
1: Oh, yeah?
0: Yeah. No, I had a very funny one. Because I share it with you. I know you'll put it on social media.
1: Oh, come on. No, I won't.
0: No, I'll show it to you over the phone. But I'm not going to give it to you because I don't trust you. Anyway.
1: That hurts.
0: Well, I don't care. That hurts. What? That hurts? That hurts. You have a low tolerance for pain for a guy working in radio. Young man, pick yourself off the
1: ground. Good question just came in. Will Trump go to the funeral?
0: Well, you know, they embraced him. And others are running away from him.
1: They embraced him.
0: Right? They embraced him.
1: Yeah.
0: They performed that. They took a risk, stuck their necks out. They don't care. They're in their 70s. They don't care what some anti-MAGA guy says about them. So he also did the Navy guy.
1: Yes.
0: That's another song. In the Navy. That's a good song. In the Navy.
1: I'm pulling it up.
0: So, Tom, this is my era, 1978. Class of 78.
1: Good song. Here you go. You have a little head bob going on. Come on. Show me a little bit more. Yep. Come on. Keep moving. Show me a little shoulder action.
0: Yep. Oh, you know, I was going to send you the video. I said, no, I'm not going to send it. He'll post it on social media.

0: after the prom, we went to a discotheque in New York called Fridays. It was a big, popular discotheque. Now, it wasn't Studio 54. I couldn't get in Studio 54. I was an 18-year-old kid.
1: You mean when there were drugs just moving around?
0: Yeah. Hold on, Diane, get off here. I'll look if I can park the Pontiac. We'll go in Studio 54. No, it wasn't going to happen. But we did go to Fridays. And Diane was... She was 17. I had just turned 18, like 2 weeks prior. And did she get a drink? She get something to drink. You could drink at the age of 18 in New York. I don't think she got a drink. And then I drove her home. My father's Pontiac. Tom, no limousines, nothing like that. Her mother made the drinks. Well, these are different times. You know, Tom, what I remember from those days, I was so nervous. Give her a little peck on the cheek. And then I went home, Tom. It's been like 2 o'clock in the morning, 2 a.m., parked my father's car. I got in. I was overcome. I got sick. I had explosive diarrhea.
1: Oh, no.
0: Ma! Where's the bounty? Now, what are you talking about? Explosive diarrhea. Yes. As we say in other news tonight, there is a parasite going around many, many states, including New York. I don't know if it's over here. We'll find out. We'll have to get the health department on this. People are suffering now. Many people in New York, all the way out to Detroit, suffering. This parasite is giving them explosive diarrhea. You tell me, this is an explosive story.
2: For Stephanie Shaughnessy, it's been an emotional roller coaster after testing positive for cyclosporiasis, an illness caused by an intestinal parasite from food or water contaminated with feces. The mother of three says she started experiencing symptoms last Tuesday, and by Friday, she was hospitalized.
3: So my symptoms were fatigue, watery diarrhea, nausea, but I would say I vomited twice, but nausea was real. The nausea is what hit me hard.
4: Oh, my God.
0: TMI, Governor, don't you agree?
5: That's concerning.
0: It is. A mystery of explosive diarrhea parasite outbreak in the U.S. Experts try to figure out what's causing it. What's causing this explosive diarrhea, Tom? I hate to see that. As I imagine you do, too.
6: A foodborne illness linked to contaminated produce is spreading across Metro Detroit tonight. More than 150 cases have been reported so far. It's called cyclosporiasis.
0: Not to be confused with cyclosporiasis, Tom. It's a little different.
1: You don't want that.
0: No, you don't want that.
1: It's like diarrhea, but it's also...
0: you get a thick skin with your diarrhea. More than 140 people across multiple states, highest number of cases in New York. 145 people aging in range from 5 to 86 years old from 20 states contracted the parasite between May and June 16th. 20 hospitalized, Tom. Anybody in Rhode Island got this? 438-9776. Seagulls?
1: These people forget nothing. Oh, my God.
0: Seagulls.
1: 640. Better put Shaky Stevens on standby.
0: Shaky Stevens drives the... he drives the poop truck in Connecticut, crashed it on the interstate.
1: Yes, he did.
0: Spilled everything all over the highway. Shaky Stevens.
1: Shaky Stevens.
0: Shaky Stevens.
1: Oh, you people
0: you
1: are great.
0: You are the best. No, you really are. No, you're really something.
1: 3 years old and you're still referencing it.
0: All right. Explosive diarrhea. What else is in the health file? Dangerous tick bites are up.
7: Even before summer officially arrived, tick season was already a concern for health experts in the U.S. Last month, the CDC issued an alert that visits for tick bites to the ER nationwide were up at the highest level in nearly a decade. ABC News medical contributor Dr. Alok Patel says climate change is just part of the reason.
8: And what else happens with warm weather? People go outside. They go hiking. They enjoy the sunshine. This puts them even in more range to potentially get bitten by a tick.
7: Experts say to protect yourself, wear protective clothing, and check for ticks when you return from outdoors.
9: Got you down. Has your head spinning all around. Feel the rhythm. Check the rhyme.
1: All right. So if it's not the ticks, if it's not the diarrhea that's going to get you, if you're vaccinated for measles, that might get you too. Down in Connecticut, there's this story where a guy who has... been vaccinated for measles, still got measles. Oh, boy.
4: One person is now recovering in Hartford County for the disease, marking Connecticut's second positive case this year. Manisha Juthani is the commissioner for the state's Department of Public Health.
5: I don't think this is something people should have grave concern over. It's more something that we want to alert people to.
4: Health officials say the newest case had been exposed to the first adult who tested positive just earlier this month. Already vaccinated, the person had been monitoring for symptoms when they produced a weak positive test result over the weekend.
5: A weak positive basically means that they did test positive for measles, but at a very, very low level.
1: Just don't wake up today, okay? Don't get out of bed. It's going to be hot anyway, so just stay home, okay? You don't want to be outside exerting yourself. It's not good for you. So, 1, 2, 3... It's the ticks, it's the measles, it's the explosive diarrhea. Hey, Providence gets schools back today. The Providence school system. The beleaguered system. The broken system. Is coming back home to Mayor Brett P. Smiley. It was on the show, what was it, last week? Yeah. No, 2 weeks ago. Talking about getting ready. No, last week, yeah. Getting ready to retake the schools back. He's ready. He's a man on a mission. It's a new day in Providence.
0: What have you been doing since that hit the news?
10: Yeah, so we've been hard at work. Next week is when it becomes official. But as I've said a couple times, not that much changes July 1st. We're really focused on the first day of school. Want to make sure the buses are on time, the buildings are ready, kids are placed into the right school buildings, teachers are hired for their classrooms. But the school board, city council, and I have been working really closely together. We're solving some of the challenges that needed to be solved, like things like procurement and such. And so it's full speed ahead. We're doing fine.
1: What, do you have some explosive diarrhea?
0: Tom, I had some explosive diarrhea. I had to run out, but I'm back. I also was a tick on my desk. What the hell is going on over here?
1: Yeah, and then you got to get checked for measles.
0: Then I thought I had the vaccine. I ran to Connecticut. I got measles. Oh, my God. This is unbelievable.
1: What a show.
0: No, it really is. It really is something. No, it really is.
1: Anyways, the Providence gets its schools back today.
0: Yep. Smiley gets the keys to the kingdom again. What's he going to do now? I don't know. Smiley got what he wanted. Governor gave it. Got it off his plate. Teachers union wants it back. Tom, pivotal election over here. Got to get elected, Gene. And then you can fight with me after, but I got to get elected. I got a tough one over here. 20 points down the latest university in New Hampshire, Paul.
1: You want to wish somebody a very happy special birthday today?
0: Whose birthday is it?
1: It's Ripta's birthday today.
0: Ripta's birthday today?
1: Ripta turns 60
0: years. 60 years of lumbering buses up and down Broadway.
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0: good.
1: Yay.
0: Ripta.
1: Ripta.
0: Most of those are Rod Ripta don't pay. It's a good deal.
1: Ripta, that's how you deal. Doing?
0: Hey, how about the Fall River New Bedford system? They're going another year fare free.
1: Yeah, how do you like that?
0: You don't pay. Mom Donnie's a bus driver now.
1: Yeah.
0: You know that? It's a socialist system. You don't pay. Free buses. Rip, most of the people ride big don't pay. And that R line, Tom. Oh, that's the line. That's the one they all want to save, the R line. I just had, what's her name on? Sue Ann Dubois?
1: Sue Ann Dubois?
0: Providence councilwoman running for lieutenant governor as a Democrat, progressive Democrat.
1: Correct.
0: Says she will not take the car.
1: No, she won't.
0: She will not take the car that comes at the job, or the driver, or the assistant, nothing like that, because she's going to take the bus to ribbon cuttings. So allow a little extra time for Sue to get there, should she prevail.
1: Right.
0: As becoming your next lieutenant governor, she's going to ride the bus. Which, Tom, is a hook, you know. That certainly distinguishes her from the other candidates.
2: So why do you want it? It's a powerless position. Are you bully pulpit? We give you a budget. We give you a car. You get a driver. Why do you want it?
3: Well, I definitely don't want a car and a driver. But what I want to do...
2: You would renounce that?
3: I would
2: accept it?
3: I will.
2: Or you'll take the bus.
3: I will, but I'll take the bus, well, and I'll drive myself around.
2: That could be a good hook.
3: I'll take the bus.
2: Governor, I will take the bus. All right, go ahead.
3: Well, I will. I'll take the bus. Yeah. I'll drive. I'll walk. I'll do the things.
0: She was on off script with me on Coastal ABC. Sue Ann Dubois.
1: Yep.
0: I'll take the bus. Now, Tom, this will be a question in the debate. Do you renounce the car? Yeah, three renounce question. Do you renounce the car? Do you renounce socialism? Do you renounce Satan?
1: Yes. Yes.
0: Satan's an easy one. They're all taking the bait on now. The socialism one, they're getting tired of the nuts.
1: 447 ripped to 60. Excellent. It means it's going to be retired soon.
0: It's on assisted living. It's been on, it took Social Security early, Ripta.
1: At 48.
0: Went early at 48. You're right. Yeah. Good one, Tom.
1: Thank you.
0: It went early. Helena's going to fix. I'm sure Helena will fix that.
1: Helena's going to fix it all.
0: Well, she talks about that. She talks about the bus. She's going to fix everything.
1: But have you seen her?
0: Haven't seen Helena. We've got to find her today.
1: Oh, this is a treat today.
0: Apparently, she's holding some kind of an event in Cranston. We've got a geofence going on for her. She's having an event in Cranston, and the reporters are invited to RSVP, and then we'll tell you where it is.
1: Now, have you ever heard of
0: Tom,
1: that?
0: Tom, do you think they want to screen the reporters, Tom?
1: Yes, I do.
0: That's the case?
1: Yes, I do.
0: So? This is a Taylor Swift wedding. In fact, it's easy to find Taylor to this to find Helena these days.
1: Yes, it is.
0: You RSVP, then she'll get back to you and give you the location of what sounds like a secret. Is it a union endorsement or something like that?
1: That's what she said. That's what it says in the press release.
0: Yeah.
1: On Wednesday, July 1st at 4:30 in Cranston, Helena Bonanno Folks will announce the latest union endorsement in her campaign for governor.
0: Okay.
1: Please RSVP by July 1 at 4 p.m. to Angelica with your name and outlet. The location will be shared upon confirmation.
0: Ah. What do you think they're doing that? They don't want to tip their hand on which union it is. So if they said, we'll come to the electrical workers union or something, then you'll know they want to keep that a surprise. Or is it they just want to, you know.
1: Well, if it was IBEW, that, I mean, it feels like that would have leaked out by now.

0: breezy, hot to humid this afternoon, high 92. Mainly clear, warm and muggy tonight, low 72. Mostly sunny tomorrow, extremely hot and oppressively humid, high 97. With WPRO's exclusive AccuWeather, I'm meteorologist Joe Lundberg.
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1: Hey, Gene, you're missing the big story on Action News. This is the WPR News at 8:30. Tom, they're going to be moving the elephants out of Roger Williams Park Zoo next year, Gene. Alex, Ginny, and Kate are going to an elephant sanctuary in Tennessee.
0: Gee, I wonder who might have spurred that on.
1: They say, Gene, it has been a priority to keep the elephants together. They have been together, Gene, since arriving here in Providence.
0: Yeah.
1: She's not indigenous here. Right at the Thurber's Avenue curb, right?
0: So they don't have to suck up the highway fumes anymore, huh?
1: They've been here since 19...
0: Colonel Hathi's leaving us.
1: 1990, Gene. They've been here. They're headed down to Tennessee. Do you know, settlement's been reached between the Trump administration and a dozen states with three major egg producers. Price fixing, they say.
2: The states and federal government claim Calmain Foods, Versova, and Hickman's Egg Ranch secretly communicated to increase what consumers paid for eggs between June 2022 and March 2025. Average prices soared to a record high of more than $6 per dozen early last year, with some shoppers paying even more.
1: Who better to do that story? The chef's girl, ABC's Sophie Flay. Finally, the payment firm Square has done the study. They say Boston has been the top World Cup venue in terms of visitor spending. A lot of this fueled by the fun-loving Scots who drank the bars dry during this country visit to Foxborough. More sports, speaking of the World Cup, U.S. takes on Bosnia-Herzegovina in Santa Clara. Round of 32 played tonight. Red Sox National Series finale matinee this afternoon at Fenway Park in Boston. It's 8:31.
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4: 95 southbound under the speed limit between the Pawtucket S curves and the 610 connector. A little bit of a jam up southbound after Elmwood Avenue heading down past Route 10. It is heavy but moving after 113 heading towards Route 4. 95 northbound, moderate volume getting in and out of Providence. Both sides of 95, watch for brake lights as you make your way onto 195 east. Eastbound slow from 95 to the Washington Bridge. Westbound, the brake lights start right around the East Shore Expressway overpass. I'm Robin Murphy with your right now traffic.
1: 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The WPR Wacky Weather Forecast heat wave arrives today. Temperatures low 90s, 100.
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0: 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Every day you got to be in. Lights on 6:30. Let's go. Cars came in overnight. Got to be fixed the right way. That's why they get the Providence Auto Body. Cars going to be fixed the right way by the right people. Buy the book. by the book of specifications, the way it was designed by the engineer. It's got to be fixed that way with the right parts. What came in overnight? Chevy? All right, great. Detroit? What's next with Fiat? Fix again? That car's here again? Italy? Put the order in. Maserati? Put the order in. Bentley? England? That's it. That's it. No shortcuts. You got to do it every day the right way. That's how you stay in business for more than 50 years. John knows that. Experienced eyes. He sees the damage the insurance company missed. Could happen. The guy forgot his bifocals. I don't know. Sun glare. But he's not. John's going to miss it. He'll go over that car, and he'll find it. You know, sometimes the cars, they get hit in the back. For some reason, the car kinks in the wheel well in the front. It's just the unibody, the way it behaves. Aluminum bodies behave a little differently than the others. And John knows that, and they'll tell the insurance company, hey, you missed this. 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Helena, Tom, it's very simple. The Seagulls just spotted her buying donuts at Ali's Donuts in North Kingstown.
12: Don't say we don't have the most loyal fan base out there, folks.
0: Are you kidding? It's like, this is better than Elon Musk's satellites. I just said, where is she? She's just bought donuts at Ali's on Route 2.
12: Huh.
0: So I assume she's heading north, right? She's South County down by the beach, heading north.
12: Heading to Cranston.
0: And was she going to Cranston to pick up some kind of a union endorsement today? And we're not sure which one. It's not the correctional officers. They already endorsed her. Who's in town? Council 94. That'd be a story.
12: That would be huge because McKee gave them $3,000 bonuses.
0: Yeah. Can't say got Candyman, but I don't know if that's the case.
12: That's how we got Candyman, exactly.
0: That's how we got Candyman. Any ARI? Teachers Union? Is that building right off Route 2? Is that Cranston? Or was Fireman Union the... Police union, something. We'll see. She'll let us know.
12: Later. NEARI is on in 99 Bald Hill Road, Cranston.
0: Cranston, yeah. So she's going up there to pick up some union endorsement. Mm. How do we know that? Because her press people wanted you to RSVP. And then they'll give you the address, like Taylor Swift's wedding. Anyway, Helena, listen.
12: Unbelievable.
0: Who are the donuts for? Tom, it always cuts a nice figure, you know. You want to bring a little something. A little piece of cake, a little donut. Can't hurt.
12: So we call her the Candy Woman? I don't want to retire the song.
0: Candy Woman, maybe. Oh, the Candy Man.
12: I know.
0: Candy Woman. Yeah. Oh, whatever we could do to save that song, I'd love that song. Candy Man.
12: Hey!
0: Candy Man. Candy Man is seen at the original Italian bakery stocking up on pizza chips. He's going to outdo them.
13: Sweet chocolate.
0: I'm going to give them pizza chips.
13: Gumdrops.

0: the Candyman.
1: Candyman's I'm the governor.
2: Good morning. Candyman's down 20 points to Helena, latest University of New Hampshire poll. That has narrowed slightly, but it's significant. Could be a heavy lift.
3: But it's only July.
2: It's only July, and there's 31 undecided. Mm-hmm. So there's room here for him to try to pull off the miracle of all times.
3: That's probably bad more for Helena that 31% is undecided, right?
2: Listen, she's ahead. That's why she's sitting on the lead.
3: What I don't get is who's undecided
2: at this
3: point.
2: Making reporters RSVP and keeping it a mystery. So we'll see.
3: Who would be undecided at this point, though?
2: That's Tom, this poll, a puzzling poll in on the Republican side for governor. You got two relatively unknown candidates. Lane
3: relatively.
2: She's running a Facebook campaign.
3: Yeah.
2: I think I was the first. She had the first interview. It was me. On Off Script over on Coastal.
3: Yes, you were giving her advice.
2: She came in. She was a very nice lady. And she kind of took exception to the notion that it's just a Facebook campaign. She said, no, I'm grassroots. I'm trying to raise money. And it's a little tough to raise money. And then she said, you know, a year ago when I spoke to Joe Powers, who at the time was the Republican Party chair, I guess he was a little cool on all of my MAGA associations. And nothing really changed. And the next thing you know, I've got a primary with Aaron Gukian, who jumped in. And she said, let me tell you about Aaron. She said, you know, about a year ago, I had a meeting with Aaron. And it was a great meeting. And Aaron said, listen, you should run for governor. I'll run as your lieutenant governor. It's kind of a quasi-ticket. And not only that, she says, and then he offered me a job at the American Dental Association. And it was a beautiful meeting. And then shortly after that, I don't know what happened. He ran for governor. So she said, this is something's up at the on the Republican side. This is Elaine Paulino. Now am I reading these numbers right? 42-17? How is that possible? Well, I don't, so anyway, Elaine, Paulino, tell me what happened with you and Gukian.
4: I met him through a friend, and she introduced us to each other because she said he wanted to run for governor or lieutenant governor. So he said, you know, Elaine, I would love to run as your lieutenant governor. And I said, well, you know what? Why don't you run for governor? I'll be your lieutenant governor.
3: Okay.
4: And he said, no, you run for governor. I'll run for lieutenant governor. We talked for about another hour, and then he actually offered me a job at the ADA. He said, I'd love for you to work with me. I really, you know, enjoy talking to you, and you're a smart lady.
3: Yeah.
4: And I said, well, I can't right now because of the campaign. And next thing I know, Joe Powers comes up to me. He said, I got Aaron Gukian to run against you. I said, okay. It's a free country.
3: Well, this is interesting.
2: It's interesting, isn't it? No, naturally, Tom, I had to get Aaron Gukian to respond to that. Hey, did you suggest running as her lieutenant governor, and then did you offer her a job? Well, what's going on, Aaron?
5: Did you meet with her a year ago? Did you offer the run as her lieutenant governor? Tell me.
6: No, we had a cup of coffee. She said that she wanted to run. I said I was considering running very seriously, and I said I would call her afterwards. And then, you know, once I made a decision, I did that. Then we moved on. In regards to the American Dental Association, I have no control of the American Dental Association. I was working at the Rhode Island Dental Association. Yeah. We were just having a conversation. And then lastly, for her to say that I would be her lieutenant governor or run it separately as lieutenant governor is ridiculous. I mean, we got serious problems. We got a $15.2 billion budget.
2: Well, I know. You'll have time to talk about that. But this is odd. So what Tom, is Elaine lying?
7: The lie detector determined that was a lie.
2: I hate that word, Tom.
3: Well,
2: in the miscommunication, misrecollection.
3: In the midst of a primary, if you're Gukian, you should call her a liar.
2: Yeah, I mean, if this is true, Aaron, you got to go after her. And Elaine, if you double down, this is what happened to me, Gene.
8: I don't like to use the word lie, but is she misremembering? Is she mischaracterizing? You're off of the run as her lieutenant governor?
6: I just disagree with what she said, and I'd rather not get a headline here. I'd just rather talk about, you know, what we're really dealing with, which is a lot of serious problems.
3: Okay, you either said it or you didn't say it.
2: Yeah.
3: That's what it comes down to. Like, you're running for governor. Like, this is not footsie around here. Call her out.
2: Or, Tom, she's telling the truth. She seemed very nice and believable to me.
3: If I'm Paulino, I double down on it now.
2: Double down on it. It's her first shot out. First interview she did. I don't think she was practiced that deception.
3: We do free advice here on this radio station a lot, right?
2: And yeah.
3: Here's my free
2: Go ahead.
3: My free advice. If you're Polito, get out there and say, Gukin's lying. Here's how the meeting went down. If you're Gukin, call her a liar.
2: Someone is not accurate in this.
3: Yeah.
2: And now Polito, he said, look, the Powers at the time, the Republican Party chair, wasn't crazy about my MAGA affiliation.
3: Right.
2: She said, I love Donald Trump. Not afraid to say that. I'm MAGA. Yes. And that must, they were cool on that. They were a little chilly on that. And that's when they said they got Gukin to get in, but only after Gukin said he wanted to be my lieutenant governor. And he offered me a job at the Dental Association.
8: Okay. You don't mind that title MAGA. You're MAGA?
4: I love Donald Trump, and the reason I love Donald Trump, he's a businessman, and he took over Washington, he cleaned it up as much as he could, and he has good policy, good business policy, that are taking us out of the red and putting us, this country, back in the black. And what he plays chess when everybody else is playing checkers. Do I agree with everything he says? No, I wouldn't agree with anybody 100%.
2: Elaine Polito, the new University of Hampshire, Polito 42, Gukin 17. Undecided 39. This is on the Republican side. By the way, of course, Tom, I asked him, well, you know, listen, you're a newcomer. Why would you run for governor? Why don't you run for state rep or state senate or city council? Something like that. Tom was a refreshing answer.
8: Why start at the top? Why not say, listen, I'm going to run for state
4: rep, I'm going to run for
8: city council.
4: I'm older and I don't have time. Plus, I have years.
8: I like that answer. That's a refreshing answer.
4: I mean, come on, people say, well, start at the, and that's a lot of it. It's crabs in a bucket. A lot of people have even come behind me. I'm going to ruin you because you're trying to do this.
3: Well, who are those people? That's what I want to know.
2: People? Who threatened to ruin you?
3: Who threatened to ruin you?
2: Who is this? Ruin you?
3: Huh?
2: It's America here. Not ruining anybody.
3: This is why this is a dysfunctional Republican Party in this state. You want to know why the Republicans are so dysfunctional in this state?
2: Yeah.
3: Perfect example right here.
2: So she should come out and double down. He did. Yes, he absolutely did. And then, Aaron, what am I going to do? You got to call her out? Don't say, I don't want to talk about it. I get a headline. You got a headline.
3: Yeah.
2: You got a headline. It's the most interesting thing about this race, by the way.
3: I don't want to get a headline. Nobody knows who you are.
2: You should get a headline. At 17, you need a headline. Now, Tom, I like Aaron. He was Kachiri's aide.
3: Yeah.
2: Advance man for Kachiri. Ran against Sabina Matos. Now he's coming back to run for governor again. It's the most interesting thing anybody's talking about with this race.
3: The Republican race is as dry as paint.
2: It's a heavy lift for them, believe me.
3: Sure. But you know, you want to make yourself a little bit interesting, right?
2: A little bit, yeah. Let's go. Mix it up.
3: My God.
2: That's a good answer, though, Tom. But why are you? I'm running out of time, Gene. I'm, you know.
3: Which, you know what? If me being my own.
2: I'm in the autumn of my years.
3: My own personal opinion based on that answer, her admitting that she's old and that's why she's running for governor. Maybe she's telling the truth about the Gukin story.
2: Tom, she seemed. I have a pretty good judge character. I've interviewed, you know, thousands of these people. Thousands of these types, believe me. Could see them from a mile away.
3: Right.
2: It just didn't seem like she was looking to get one over on me. You know that, right, Minister? You know how it is. Always time for a sinner to repent. That goes for all of them. Tom, speaking of sinners repenting, what happened on NPR yesterday?
3: I think a very elaborate scheme, if you want me to be honest.
2: Nina Totenberg, the high priestess of the Brahmins at NPR, screwed up royally. You got to screw up. Well, this is the worst thing I've ever done in my 50 years. Yeah, it is. It's bad. She jumped the gun, wrongly reported that Justice Alito was retiring. And you say, how the hell did that happen? Somebody feed you bad information? What did you do? She said, well, this was the explanation. She said, well, I was running out of there following the birthright decision, and I overheard somebody say retirement. And what they really said was retirements, and I just heard retirement, and I ran with it. I didn't check to see who's retiring. I just assumed it was Alito. And then I had a story about his retirement in the can back at the studio, and I just said, run it. Go with it. And that's how it got out. And now they've got Alito egg on their face because they had it retracted. It's a big deal. And now, of course, the sharks are circling. And they want to know, wait a minute. This doesn't sound right. You misheard retirement? You never checked to see whose retirement it was? You didn't ask any questions. You just gave the go-ahead to run that story. Not making sense.
0: This is my fault and only my fault. It's not NPR's fault. It's we do pre-write stories about people for when they retire, when they die, whatever, so we can quickly, you know, and they take a lot of time to prepare. In this case, this was just my fault. I left the courtroom a little early before they were finished, but after they finished announcing opinions. And when I realized that nobody was following me, I said to somebody, what's going on in there? And I misunderstood the answer and thought that somebody had suggested that Justice Alito was retiring. I was completely wrong. I wasn't in the courtroom. This is all on me. This is not on the network. And I regret, it's the worst mistake I've ever made in my more than 50 years as a journalist. I deeply regret it. And I've written an apology to Justice Alito.
2: Well, you saved the worst for last. You're going to enjoy Naples.
7: The lie detector determined that was a lie.
2: I don't know, Maury. Now, hold on.
3: Hey, look at CNBC. The Qatari gifted Air Force One's about to take off.
2: Is it? They've been flying that in test drives.
3: Trump's about to fly it. He actually just spoke about it. You want to hear it?
2: Let me hear it.
1: I said to Boeing, what's
9: the president
1: the
9: is taking remarks at Joint Base Andrews. Let's listen.
1: And you're going to have the privilege of flying it, and I have a privilege also of flying it. But this is the first flight. We're going to the Teddy Roosevelt Presidential Library opening, and that'll be very good. That'll be a lot of fun. But I think, you know, to be honest with you, I'm excited about the first flight. It's something nobody's ever seen anything like it. Even you people with all your experience and all of your talent, you will never see anything like this. So.
2: No, sorry. Listen, America doesn't take used planes. Number one, we build them. We build them brand new. We don't take used planes from Qatar. So, and that's not very, that's not very Donald Trump like, is it, Tom? To fly a used plane?
3: Well,
2: America?
3: Where did he? Didn't he? When he had Trump
2: America
3: Airlines,
2: flies a used plane.
3: When he had Trump Airlines, didn't he? He reuse TWA
2: Eastern Airlines shuttles, I believe, or Pan Am shuttles.
3: So
2: he bought.
3: He's got history.
2: He ran a Trump Air, and he ran it into the ground. It went out of business. I don't know if he ran into the ground, but he went out of business. But with regard to this, we're taking a used plane off another country, a small country,
3: Qatar, no less.
2: Rich as it may be, don't we build planes? We sell you the plane. Well, Boeing can't get its act together. This has been dragging out for so and so. I don't know. I never heard of this, but the Air Force One is used from Qatar. With regard to what's her name, Totenberg over there. Totenberg, that's what you get. You make a donation, they give you a tote bag Totenberg. Okay. Miranda Devine, the columnist at the New York Post, says the only way this story makes sense is that this veteran NPR legal reporter had a trusted and highly placed source inside the court who confirmed that Alito was retiring. No editor would publish such a story unless the reporter was reliable. A reliable reporter does not say, oh, I thought I heard something, without double-checking. Somehow, Totenberg and her editors at NPR was satisfied that her sourcing was impeccable without official on-the-record confirmation. That leaves a very small list of suspects, someone close to Alito, who was very confident that he was retiring. And the plot thickens.
10: Whether it's the NFL,
11: touchdown,
10: NCAA,
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21: An extreme heat warning from 10 a.m. today through 8 p.m. Saturday. A shower or heavy thunderstorm early, then times of clouds and hazy sunshine today. Breezy, hot to humid this afternoon, high 92. Mainly clear, warm and muggy tonight, low 72. Mostly sunny tomorrow, extremely hot and oppressively humid, high 97. With WPRO's exclusive AccuWeather, I'm meteorologist Joe Lundberg.
2: Tom, right after I get out of here, I'm going to put my suit on and go to get in the Corvette. I got the 2026 Stingray. 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In the garage. 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American made the sports car, the Corvette for 2026. 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
3: Oh, I love the show.
2: What a place, huh, Tom? Listen, when you've had enough, the heat gets too hot. Get the hell out. 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Planes are right over there.
3: Yep.
2: Where are we going? Go out to California. I don't know. Go breeze. Nonstop. You catch the right flight, you go nonstop. Get on the plane here, get off in L.A. You don't stop in between. You can look over the rest of the country. You don't stop. Now, you want to go breeze through? Well, that's you. Get on the plane here. We're going to make the plane stop in Norfolk, Virginia. Don't get up. Don't even unbuckle your seatbelt. It's going to be fast. 20 minutes. We're picking up other people, and then we're going again. Next stop, L.A. or San Diego. 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In fact, you got a protest at Minneapolis. 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Go through security, bang a hard left, and there you go. It's the famous hotel from Block Island. Got a little spot now in the airport. The Seafood Grill. And whatever you do, fly out of your airport. Rhode Island TF Green International. Now, Tom, this is... let me see. What's today's date?
3: July 1.
2: That's it. Voting is over. Now we got to see if we won.
3: All right.
2: The Condé Nast Traveler's Reader Survey. I'm hoping. We got to bet on that we won. Hey, thanks for listening today. I'll see you on TV. Ciao for now.
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5: Gotcha. I saw you last night. You're going all Mark Messier on the U.S., huh, Tommy? Guaranteed, huh?
3: I guarantee a United States win tonight. And there we're celebrating on the 4th this weekend.
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3: After that, I don't know. But at least we're celebrating.
5: 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Wear the polo. Lose the suit tonight on Channel
3: 10. Wearing a suit.
5: Oh, boy. From the Rye High Home Improvement Specialist News Center, this is the WPR News at 9 o'clock. It is not suit weather. Amtrak says riders should expect delays up and down the Northeast Corridor. The extreme heat is going to force the trains to slow down. Let's bring aboard correspondent Leslie Lopez. She is in New York's Rockaway Beach. The latest on the heat wave.
6: Some 160 million Americans are impacted by the dangerous heat dome expanding east.
8: We got some water.
6: In New York City, officials opening hundreds of cooling centers and deploying cooling vans to help the most vulnerable.
8: Philadelphia!
6: 4th of July celebrations affected too. In Philadelphia, where it could feel like 111 degrees Friday, the route for the city's Independence Day parade was supposed to be expanded for America's 250th, now being cut short.
5: In Providence here, the fan zone's not going to open until 6 today and tomorrow, 4 o'clock on Friday. It's just going to be too hot during the day at Station Park. Stay tuned, of course. We'll keep you up to date with the very, very latest on the heat wave right here on your weather radio station, WPRO. Let's continue on now, some of the other headlines. A lot more in the UNH study that's out. It's also following the Massachusetts Senate primary. They say Seth Moulton looks to be giving Ed Markey a run for his money. Markey up 41-35%. Same poll here in Rhode Island. Helena Bonanno Folks and Elaine Polino leading their respective primary races for governor. In Colorado, the socialists have done it again. They have knocked a longtime congressional Democrat, another longtime congressional Democrat, out of the House.
25: The result in the Denver area district ends the congressional career of Diana DeGette, who has served in the House since 1997. She was defeated by a challenger who was born that same year. Milot Kiros, who emigrated from Ethiopia as an infant, is the latest member of the Democratic Socialists of America to oust a Democratic incumbent. Republicans point to Kiros's comment in a local news interview that the 9/11 attacks were an inevitable consequence of America destabilizing the Middle East.
5: ABC Stephen Fortnoy reports this morning. Also, ABC joining the many who say that all systems appear to be go for a two-day wedding celebration for Taylor Swift and Travis Kelce at New York's Madison Square Garden. Among other things, Annette quoting its sources who say that guests, vendors, and security will all be banned from using their phones to take pictures. Coming up, as the WPRO news continues, traffic updates on the way, the AccuWeather forecast, that's coming up as well. Tara Granahan takes your phone calls next. WPR News Time is 9:03.
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7: As someone who's been married nearly 25 years, I'll tell you, there's a lot of great things about having a spouse. And according to a new study out of the University of Miami Health System, marriage might even be linked to a lower risk of cancer. Why? Well, the researchers said people who are married are less likely to engage in risky behavior. They're more likely to get a nudge to go to regular preventive medicine appointments and screenings. And they have a partner to share the load of family obligations, household chores, and finances. No one is saying you should get married in the pursuit of better health. But if you are single, how can you build a strong support system to maybe get some of these same benefits? Do your own research, find out what's important, and then hold members of your squad accountable and let them hold you accountable as well. That can provide a lot of support. I'm Dr. Sanjay Gupta, helping you live a better life.
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14: 95 southbound, still under the speed limit for the most part from before Smithfield Ave heading towards the 610. We've got some work happening southbound after Route 10 in Cranston. That slowdown starts just past Elmwood Avenue. 95 northbound, got some brake lights past Thurber's Avenue to watch out for. 195 eastbound, slow between 95 and the Washington Bridge. Westbound is slow from just before the Pawtucket Avenue overpass heading out past Broadway. 10 southbound, backed up to Reservoir Avenue. I'm Robin Murphy with your Right Now Traffic.
5: 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The WPRO AccuWeather forecast, a heat wave, much discussed, is arriving today. Temperatures headed to the low 90s, dip to about 70 tonight. We get into the rough stuff tomorrow, near 100 degrees tomorrow and Friday. For the parade, it looks like we'll be cooler, but still above 90 degrees. Low 90s coming up. We'll have gusty showers and thunderstorms Saturday afternoon into Saturday night. That's July the 4th, and then cooler air arrives on Sunday. Got sunshine to start the day. Here comes the hot stuff. Temperatures across Rhode Island right now running generally in the low to mid-70s. A little warmer here in the Providence metro area. Winds all coming off the land. That's a hot breeze. Current temperature now 77 degrees. I'm Bill Haberman, WPR News. 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
19: Oh, you can feel it coming in already. The steam heat. My goodness. Yes, everybody's out there telling you how to stay safe. A lot of common sense is needed these days. And a new poll, boy, not good for the sitting governor. Let's talk about it all right now on the Tara Granahan Show.
17: That can progress to exhaustion levels and something called heat stroke, which is a life-threatening emergency. So at that point, your skin is extremely hot to the touch. It may be wet, it may be dry.

0: a vacation song. See that? DJ September's in the house trying to make you feel better about this horrible heat. Because that's a song that takes you right back to all, like, when you go on vacation, maybe it's a little bit of an older crowd. Depending on the resort you go to, that song comes on and everyone thinks that they can salsa. Or get in some kind of a kick line, which is if you are not a great dancer, you can always get in the kick line, right? Hold on to the person in the shoulders in front of you and then just do a little 1, 2, 3 kick. Oh, I've got to come up with a positive way to get through the heat. Good morning, everyone. At 9:09 on this Wednesday, it is July 1st. So yes, we live in New England. We're going to have really cold winters and sometimes really hot summers. And this just happens to be a piece of our summer. So I just do not know where the month of June went. I don't even have kids in school because usually that's when it's that half of a month where you're just trying to get them to the finish line, right? Get them to graduate into the next year. Then all of a sudden, boom, it's the 1st of July. Well, welcome into the program. Happy to have you. And yeah, that was a gentleman from the Department of Health saying, you know, just be super careful with being outside too long, doing too many things. It always amazes me when you see someone running in weather like this. Now, obviously, it's 9 o'clock in the morning, so we're not quite to the top of the temperature gauge here. You see people running. Oh, you know, my heart always goes out to construction workers and landscapers because they've got to wear certain clothing that they're covered up. And you're like, oh, and I was asking yesterday, I thought years ago we had a cutoff point. We had if it hit, and I think it was 90 degrees, whether it was the DOT or whoever else was working outside, state workers, you went home for the day. Now, apparently many, many of you texted me yesterday and said, no, it's not the case anymore. They don't do that anymore in extreme heat. So you have to just gauge yourself, right? So we'll obviously do the token package of what to do, what not to do. For the love of God, we just changed a law in Rhode Island about leaving children in the car, which... I don't think it's this car. This car that I'm driving right now is pretty new. I think it was the car before that. As soon as I shut the car off and open the door, it goes ding, ding, ding. Please check your back seat. And I've always thought it was about, you know, I could never understand it, and God forbid it ever happens. But I do know someone who, not during a heat wave, she was in some kind of a postpartum situation, haze or what have you. And I would never make light of that. I just thank the Lord I never had any of that stuff. But she was on her third child. She may have been pregnant and had two little ones. And she went into an appointment and forgot the kids in the car. And someone called. And so she had an open file. And not in the state of Rhode Island, out west. Someone I've known for, gosh, 30 years or more. And, you know, you think of, you know, what a nasty, stupid, you know, idiotic person would ever do that. She just wasn't in her right state of mind. And had, you know, went through a lot of therapy, and you have an open case with, I don't know what they call it in that particular state, Montana, she was at one point. But, It's devastating to the family. So I know you always think like, oh, it's just a rotten, stinking parent. Why did they ever have children? It could happen. I highly doubt that situation happens more often than people are just, you know, you get the news story about somebody ran into not too long ago, someone ran in the casino and left their kid in the car. Not an infant, but a young child. Because they wanted to gamble. Like that. So that's a terrible parent. So I digress. We did just change the laws. We have increased penalties if children are left alone in a vehicle. And, you know, it's one of the, we get press releases at this time of the year, like you can't imagine, from all the state house workers that put them together every single bill. It's unbelievable and sometimes tough to keep up with. But I, you know, ones that stand out to me, it was Lou Reptakis, who we've had on many, many times, Senator Lou Raptakis and Representative Dawson, to protect the children left unattended in the cars. It was signed into law, and it was through the Attorney General's office as well. It would allow officers to issue a verbal warning when appropriate or pursue a misdemeanor or felony charges if more egregious cases where a child is left unattended in a motor vehicle. You know, I've always said, if you look at the laws here in Rhode Island, we have a lot more to protect pets, animals, than we do children. So I'm glad someone's listening at the State House, because it's ridiculous. We have harsher laws about pets, which I love my dog, and I probably love your dog. And cat. I'm okay. Not a big cat person. I'm a dog person. But we have tougher laws on pets than we do children, if you can possibly imagine. So we're catching up, I guess. All right. That being said, those are the warnings coming down. Heaven forbid you leave the pet or the child in the car. My God. I hope you get a very harsh penalty when it comes to things like that. But working outside is tough. And I don't know if you're facing that. Maybe you have a company that you said, you know what? Guys and gals, we're not doing this. We've got record-breaking heat possibly coming our way, and it's dangerous. Maybe you called it off for the day. So, you know, more than welcome to call in on that. 438-9776. But let's do the, as I said, the token package. Here's the story from Channel 12 about we're going to have a lot of extreme heat, high temperatures. What are you supposed to do besides, you know, can't be walking around naked at work? So, you got to stay hydrated. That's my answer to everything. Stay hydrated. My husband's like, yeah, babe. Okay. I'm hydrated. I have a migraine. Well, you're not hydrated. I can't go to the bathroom. Well, you're not hydrated. I honestly, that's my answer to everything. However, let's roll number one.
1: This week, many will be outside for 4th of July activities. However, that fun can take a turn. Jason Rhodes with the Rhode Island Department of Health explains that staying hydrated is key.
2: If we're working outside or outside in general, take frequent breaks.
1: And it's important to know the symptoms of heat exhaustion. That includes heavy sweating, dizziness, or vomiting.
2: It can progress to exhaustion levels and then something called heat stroke, which is a life-threatening emergency. So at that point, your skin is extremely hot to the touch. It may be wet, it may be dry.
1: Another important reminder is that vehicles can become dangerous in this extreme heat. Recently, Governor Dan McKee signed legislation strengthening penalties for leaving young children unattended in hot cars.
2: You have your child, the animal, with you. Make sure they come out of the car.
1: When it's scorching hot outside, the interior of your car can quickly become deadly. This graphic shows how fast the temperature can rise when the windows are shut and the air conditioner is off.
2: You shut the windows, it becomes an oven. And as I said, the temperatures rise very quickly. There's no ventilation.
3: 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I'm Lauren Brill, 12 News.
4: Thank you, Lauren. We all know the weather around here can change fast in the summer, and we're always updating the Pinpoint Weather app to keep you on top of it, from heat waves to thunderstorms.
0: All right, there you have it. That's Channel 12. Yeah, I mean, I get it. There's a lot of common sense going on here. And I happened to be in the big box store yesterday. I can say it, Walmart. And it was very crowded. I don't know what people are preparing for. I was in there to buy kind of the nuts and bolts, water filters, you know, things that are just easier and cheaper to get there. I needed a shower liner, you know, the curtain. There's the curtain and then there's the liner. I switch up my downstairs bathroom all the time. I get bored. I'm like, oh, I can't stand looking at that anymore. So I get a shower curtain or, you know, nothing too fancy. Just change the colors up a little bit. More hand towels, change the rug, you know, the little mat that goes out, whatever. And I always look around to see what other people are buying. A lot of 4th of July decorations are out. I suppose you're doing burgers and dogs, right? Who knows? On Saturday, we've got a big family party at my husband's side, which is why I said this time, you know what? I had no idea what the weather was going to be. We have a float from our sister stations. Ooh, all choked up. And I see some of it being created downstairs, some of the signage, and it looks great. So if you're at the Bristol 4th of July parade, wave to the Cumulus people. So that's our parent company, but you'll see Light 105 and 92 Pro FM. And just, you know, give a nod to us here at WPRO because none of us are on the float. I just said, you know what? I've done it for so many years. I was graced by a good lady that would put me in the first division so I could get out of there quickly because it's so hard to get out of Bristol when it's all said and done. And she was so good to me. And I would go to the fundraisers with her and it was a really fun time. And this year I said to the management, I feel guilty if we're not there representing WPRO. And he's like, listen, it's going to be a long, hot day. If you don't want to, you know, and I didn't want to miss my family party. I'm getting to that point where if the phone rings, I'm out the door. You know, I'm supposed to be doing laundry and maybe I was supposed to tackle this and that and the other thing. You know what? It can wait. That's what I'm getting to. If the phone rings, I am out the door. My sister laughs at me. She's like, I love being in my house. I love my gardens. I'm like, nope, the phone rings, I'm out the door. If there's a whiff of somebody sitting outside at a nice little outdoor fire pit and having a glass of wine on the weekends, I'm out the door. So I don't want to miss the family party. You know, everyone's still together. And he's got a huge family. He's one of 11. And the fact that everybody stays together and hangs together and nobody's moved away. I don't want to be the one that gets there at 3 o'clock in the afternoon. So I'm all in for the family party. All of that being said, the texting line, here we go. 965. Tara, did you get your AC fixed yet? You know, I forgot to do the follow up on that. So since I'm all over the board here, thank God, yes. They told me it was a 2-day thing. I'm not going to criticize anything because I truly believe it was a manufacturer defect of some sort. The car's brand new. It didn't even have 7,000 miles on it. They said a tiny little rock kicked up. And you know the grill on the front of your car, if that's what it's even called, just the front of your car, below the hood that pops up. At least I know those pieces of the car. They're like, look in there. We took a picture of it. It popped this. I'm like, okay, first of all, I can't see it. Second of all, I have to take your word for it. I'm stuck between, you know, that tiny rock and a hard place. And it just so happened to take the whole AC unit down. And then it would have been not covered, right, by the warranty that I pay for. And then my brain started to go like into a farm animal noises. I was like, oh, you got to be kidding me right now. I don't want to fight this out. But they're going to call corporate because it's such a new car. And for you, we find it to be covered under the warranty. Okay, great. Thank you so much. Thank you. Thank you, ma'am. Can I have another? But here's my tip. They didn't have loaner cars. Like, I see them on the road all the time, right? This is your courtesy vehicle from blah, blah, blah dealership. For some reason, they didn't have one. So they put me in Ubers the second day. First day, I sat there for 4 hours and thought I was losing my mind. And they couldn't fix it. Second day, they said, get in here as soon as you can. We're going to fix it. And it's covered under the wall. Great. And I said, I'll sit here for another couple of hours. Well, it might be longer than that. We'll put you in an Uber. Fine. I took my Uber home so I could let my dog out and met a lovely guy from Ireland who was a fisherman. We knew some of the same people. It was such a funny, he knew this band that they're all retired state police officers that used to come in here and play Irish music on St. Patrick's Day. And we knew the same guys and it was just really fun. And then, of course, once I got out of the Uber, I remembered so many other people that are fishermen that I forgot to even ask about. Anyhow, then my next driver to go back to the dealership, they sent me an Uber to take me back. And he was from Syria. And he was telling me a bunch of things. Wise, wise man. Particularly about cars and how you could get a $40,000 car here. The same car in Syria is about 17 grand. And how he thinks it's just robbery here in the States with buying a new car or any car, but particularly a new car. So yes, I have fantastic AC, Imagine if you didn't have it right now. I would be, you know, doing terrible things at that dealership. All right. So I jokingly said you can't walk around, you know, your office building naked just because it's hot outside. And the one and only Nick Flanagan made a joke. And then I said, we could play that game of who would be the first person. Who would be the first person in this building to that wouldn't surprise you if they started to walk around naked? It's going to be one of those weeks. And we had our picks, but I can't say them out loud. Oh my God. 441. Okay. It's never been hot before. I know people are going to get so negative. I know I don't do well in the heat. I can hold it down, but some people just, you know, crime goes up on the hot summer Saturdays. It was notorious when I was covering crime on a daily basis. 441 says, okay, it's not been hot before. A new law really going to stop an idiot, really going to stop an idiot from leaving a child or pet in the car. You go to Vegas and it's hot out there all summer. It's hot. Get over it. LOL. Yeah, that's going to be the tone. I understand. I get it. Cranky pants. Just keep your shirt on at work. It's 924.
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7: Oh, too many stories going around right now. Too many stories and too many guesses of who would be the first one to walk through the halls here on Wampanoag Trail naked because it's so hot outside. We're going to have one of those days. I'm telling you right now, we are going to. All right. Yesterday, I spoke with the Secretary of State, Greg Amore, about the Great American Fair and why we dropped the ball. It's not on his office. We already discovered that yesterday. But Dr. Stephen Scholey happens to be at an event in Washington, and it will be over at the Great American Fair. He said there's a ton of patriotism going on there. We really missed out. He wants to bring it home to Rhode Island. He's running for Congress. He's the oral surgeon running for Congress as a Republican. And it's for the district that is represented currently by Democrat Seth Magaziner, who yesterday actually called the Great American Fair to celebrate our 250th birthday a blank show, a poop show, but he used the S word. And so Dr. Scholey is going to be calling in at 10 o'clock. And then I have Eli Sherman coming up right after Bill's News right now at 9:35 from WPRI on the new UNH poll that is, it has to be devastating for Governor McKee, although you know you can spin them. I don't know what he can do. Helena Folks is sitting pretty, and the undecideds are going to absolutely call this race. So we'll get all to it. And it's 10 weeks to the day. 10 weeks to the day where we're going to go to the primary voting booths. Okay. Phone lines are open. Texting line is open. And we got to go over to the newsroom right now for Bill Haberman at 9:30. Good morning, Bill.
8: Morning, Tara. Good morning to you. There's trouble here in Providence. We've had a dump truck roll over, spilling a load of asphalt, closing Branch Avenue between Langdon and Vanderwater Streets. Also, you can't get from 146 South to Branch Avenue. That exit ramp is closed because of that dump truck rollover. It's more from Providence. The school board officially has the keys to the schools this morning. The chairman writes that he'll propose putting off any talk on contract extensions for Javier Montanez, the superintendent, till the fall. The school

0: court scheduled to meet tonight. Socialists have taken out a third Democratic congressional incumbent, this time in Denver. They were not able to do the same for the Democratic senator there, John Hinkenlooper. It's not all fun and games for the World Cup. The mayor of Brockton, Mass., has called a curfew on Friday night when Cape Verde plays in the World Cup. This is after four people were shot in the aftermath of last weekend's draw against the Saudis. 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The heat wave arrives today with temperatures headed to the low 90s. We may make it back-to-back 100-degree days. We'll see. We'll be very close to it tomorrow and Friday. Looks like we'll stay hot as the heat wave continues for the parade in Bristol on Saturday, July 4th. Should break with showers and thunderstorms and a little cooler weather, which is coming up on Sunday. 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
2: 95 southbound, a little bit of a jam up between Elmwood Ave and some work happening just past Route 10 in Cranston, so watch for brake lights there. Southbound is also fairly heavy past Branch Ave down through the merge with 146 south. Northbound, not looking too bad. Some busy spots, but no major delays from Warwick right out through Pawtucket. 195 eastbound, slow between 95 and the Washington Bridge. Westbound still running under the speed limit, but definitely improving between the Pawtucket Avenue on-ramp and the Washington.
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12: Everyone poops. It's not just the name of a classic potty training book. It's a universal truth. Even though everyone does it, almost no one wants to talk about it. Dr. Tricia Pasricha wants to change that. She's the author of a new book. It's called You've Been Pooping All Wrong. And she says there are three critical P's of pooping. The first is propulsion. Both the voluntary push you exert and the involuntary contractions that happen naturally within your body. Top line, when you feel the need to go, don't hold it. The second P is pliability, which refers to stool softness. The keys to this one are making sure you're drinking enough water and eating enough fiber. And the last P is for pelvic floor. If you can get your knees up above your waist while you're on the toilet, like on a stool or a garbage can or a stack of books even, that can make all the difference. I'm Dr. Sanjay Gupta, helping you live a better life.
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16: This is creative financing. If my opponent's going to use the same dollar twice, or tell us what she's going to cut. Is she going to cut the child tax credit? Is she going to cut the assistance for people who need the health care that are going to get kicked off by the Trump's policies that we're actually helping? Who's she going to take from to do a second program for housing?
5: Where would you cut? Would you cut RIFTA's budget?
17: Oh, no, absolutely not. I'd be adding money to RIFTA. I'd be looking at the biggest line items, and I'm going to use transportation. The bridges and roads, $1 billion. I don't know if I would cut it, Tara. I would make sure that every dollar we're spending is really going to improving our bridges and roads. And I don't think any of us feels confident about that.
5: All right. Those are the two top Democratic candidates for governor. Dan McKee, the sitting governor right now, on with Jean Bellicenti. And then shortly before, I had her on first. And then the governor was responding to her interview with me. That's Helena Folks. And she is once again ahead in the polls. Let's go right to the Seekonk Supply Hotline, where Eli Sherman, our friend from WPRI Channel 12, is standing by looking at this UNH, that's the University of New Hampshire poll. Good morning, Eli.
18: Hey, Tara. Thanks for having me on.
5: Yes, I haven't talked to you in a while, but this is a minute. We were all kind of waiting around for the next poll, right? And I printed it out. It's quite the lengthy deep dive into what people are thinking out there, at least, about 600 people or so. What's your first takeaway?
18: Yeah, I think that, at a very high level, the takeaway for me is that Helena Folks still maintains a pretty sizable lead over the incumbent, Governor Dan McKee, of course. But the sort of secondary thing is that McKee has sort of narrowed the gap from the last time that UNH did this poll in April. So, you know, when that poll came out, I think he was at 11%. Now he's up to 22%, which is a sizable lead. But even the McKee campaign and a lot of political observers questioned that last poll as maybe being an outlier. There was no way he could be that low among primary voters for the Democrats. And this poll really brings him back into line with what we saw with our poll at 12 News and Emerson College. We did a poll last month, or rather May, at this, it's July 1st. that showed a 20-point gap between Folks and McKee. And that's exactly what we're now seeing with this UNH poll, with Folks at 42% among primary voters, compared to McKee at 22%. And then there are 31% of voters who still aren't decided, according to this UNH poll. So, you know, McKee has chipped back, I would say, since April. But you know, as our 12 News political analyst Joe Fleming points out, a 20-point gap with a month and a half to go, you know, August 20th, I believe, is when early voting starts. Mm-hmm. It's not a lot of time for the governor to be closing a gap of that size in a race where, frankly, you know, most people have an opinion of the governor. It's not like he is a new candidate. He's been around. He's been governing for 6 years now. Mm-hmm. A lot of the voters know who he is and know how they feel about him. So it's really, you know, a pretty uphill battle if you look at just these numbers, this snapshot, for the governor to have to close that gap in such a short period of time.
5: Yeah. And so, you know, your headline coming out of your WPRI local election headquarters, as you guys call it, says McKee cuts into Folks' lead but remains far behind in UNH poll. They listen, that prior UNH poll could have been something screwy. And forgive me, I said something like 600. It's actually 337 likely Democratic primary voters. So I was way off there. I think I printed out the poll, and it's such a small print, and I don't have the cheater glasses on. So, I saw the 337 and I thought it was double that. So anyhow, sorry about that.
18: Well, that the whole poll, so all voters, was in the 600s, but when they took that subset of just the Democratic primary voters, that was the 337 number.
5: Oh, okay. Okay. So, okay, great. So again, it's the, you know, all eyes on the undecided, right? And I'm sure the campaigns are saying, how do we just latch onto them and pull them over? I'm not saying I would offer any suggestions. Who knows? I don't know if the TV ads are doing anything for any of them, but are there signs within this poll that the governor can actually pull it off, I guess, is what we're thinking. It's 10 weeks to the day, because we're going to go to the primary polls on 9/9, right? That's September 9th would be primary day. But like you said, the early voting could kick in, what, August? So very little time to try to, you know, make that gap even smaller for the McKee situation. Can you think, and I don't want to throw you a curveball here, but can you think of a past races that, you know, the person that was well behind, I'm not going to say so far behind, but well behind, actually was able to pull off a win?
18: Yeah, I mean, well, polling could always be wrong. I would start with that. You know, it's not a perfect science. It is one tool that we have in looking at how the electorate is feeling. And I think, you know, certainly for the McKee campaign, they feel like they're going to be able to chip away at that undecided vote by making Helena Folks look bad. And you see that with the ads that they've been running, a lot of negative ads targeting Folks and her record while working at CVS Health, where she was an executive for quite a long time. And so the strategy, the path that the McKee campaign sees in terms of trying to, you know, chip away at her support and also convince anyone who might be undecided to come over to McKee camp, is really to make her look bad. And that gets back to what I said earlier, Tara, which is that, you know, a lot of people know how they feel about McKee. His, you know, favorability in this poll hasn't really budged. People who disapprove of the governor's job performance is at 77%, which is extraordinarily high. And that has been pretty consistent over the last few times that these pollsters have measured the race. So people know how they feel about McKee. For Camp McKee, they see their path forward as, making, you know, turning people off to the idea of folks at as governor. You know, how effective that strategy will be remains to be determined. She did come down slightly from in her favorability or how people were feeling about her in the race. Now, 28% of respondents, you know, had an unfavorable view of her compared to 26%. And the McKee administration, or the McKee campaign, is latching on to that because now she's underwater in favorability. But, you know, you look at his numbers in that same subsection of the poll, 56% of respondents had an unfavorable view of him versus 18% in favor. So, you know, yes, there's always a path forward. It's just how tall is the mountain that you have to climb? Right now, we're seeing all signs point towards the McKee campaign seeing it as chipping away at her favorability and how people feel about her versus, you know, trying to convince voters he's somebody that, you know, they haven't formed an opinion on already.
5: Yeah, and I'm sure that, you know, the criticism is when you look at that 77% unfavorable opinion of Dan McKee, you've got to go back to the way
18: of
5: his job performance. Yeah. You've got to go back to, you know, how they've handled their messaging, whether it's the broken bridge, whatever it is. You know, he repeats the same thing a lot, J-O-B-S, and most people are they've got to break out of that redundancy. But I you know, listen, I'm not running the campaign for sure. That being said, Helena Foulkes has what seems to be, or, you know, just by looking at the press releases, and their words are she's going to win and announce a major union endorsement at 4:30 today in Cranston. And, you know, I heard some chatter, you know, you have to RSVP. That's happened before. I can't remember, but I remember squawking about it, that it was odd that the media would have to RSVP with your name and your outlet, and then they'll tell you where the location is. I don't know if you recall that. Somebody else did this. Or maybe it was her the last time around, and it just seems odd to, like, are you handpicking who can be in the room? Like, that's such a Gina Raimondo thing. Remember, she would handpick the reporter she would go have coffee with and stuff like that. And this is, you know, candidate Helena Foulkes saying you have to RSVP today by 4 o'clock if you want to go and cover it. And usually anyone could show up at a press conference. So you don't have any skinny on what the major union endorsement is, do you?
18: No, I truly don't, and I'm not playing coy here. And, you know, in the media world, usually when you have to RSVP or if you don't know the location, it sometimes is a national figure or, you know, some type of security is involved because they need to know who's coming and that type of thing. But I honestly don't want to put any thoughts into people's heads because, well, a lot of times I do have some insight into these types of things. On this one, I actually don't and haven't asked around, frankly. But to the point of endorsements, you know, that's where the Foulkes campaign has been focusing heavily on their messaging. Of course, they've earned a ton of support from the party itself. The town and city committees for the Democrats have largely endorsed her over McKee, which is sometimes, you know, frankly, unusual for the party to not be supporting the incumbent in a race for governor. And of course, the state committee, the state Democratic Party didn't endorse for any candidate when they convened last month. So, you know, this is, we talked a little bit about the McKee campaign strategy and what they're looking to do over the next month and a half before early voting starts. This is certainly right now where the Foulkes campaign is focusing. Their messaging is, look, Democrats in Rhode Island, the party is really lining up behind me and not the incumbent. What does that tell you as a Democratic voter what you should do? Mm-hmm. And so that, you know, I don't have any insight into what's going to happen this afternoon, but this it fits in line with what the Foulkes campaign has been doing thus far.
5: Now, Eli Sherman of Channel 12, is your news department planning any debates, or is that's not quite there yet?
18: Yep. We are going to be having both we have a lot of debates. As you know, our political editor, Ted Meese, and our politics pro, Tim White, do great jobs moderating those debates, and we have a full lineup. I'm not sure if we've announced them officially so far, but I can tell you that we have scheduled the Democratic primary for governor. I just want to make sure I have it right there.
5: No, that's okay.
18: For August 18th at RIC. So people who are interested in that race certainly should tune in. And we remember from, you'll remember, Tara, that it was really the debates where we saw some major swings the last gubernatorial race, because you know, there was this feeling at the time that the you know, things were set. And then I think a lot of people actually got swayed by those debates, hearing from the candidates side by side in that type of forum. I think it was a powerful moment in that race for people to make their decisions about how to vote. So those certainly will be something that people want to watch out for. I'm sure Channel 10 is also doing a debate. We also have a full slate of debates for Providence mayoral, the lieutenant governor, AG, and then we'll have a general election debate for governor later in October. So certainly stay tuned for those things as, you know, as the election day draws closer.
5: Oh, definitely. Now, we talked about the two Democrats. Least mm-hmm. we forget, Ken Block's running as an independent for governor. Excuse me. And you have two people that are maybe recognizable on the Republican side. Aaron Gukian ran for lieutenant governor last time around. And this newcomer, Elaine Paulino, who, you know, people are saying she's on the internet a lot. But she, on this poll, 42% to Aaron Gukian, 17%. That's unexpected to my eyeballs. What about you?
18: Yeah, I think it certainly is surprising, especially in the wake of the state GOP endorsing Aaron Gukian last week, was it? So certainly the party is lining up behind Aaron, but here we have Elaine Paulino leading him in this UNH poll. I would say one thing, and you'll see this in the numbers, Tara, is that it is incredibly difficult to poll for a GOP primary, and that's just a numbers thing. So basically, when you're trying to find voters who will respond to a poll, and it's tough to find GOP primary voters because there are just a lot fewer in a state where there are way more registered Democrats and registered independents. So, you know, we're talking about a sample size that is really pretty small. And I know from talking to a lot of pollsters is that they sometimes shy even away from polling that group because it's so small. It's difficult to know exactly, you know, feel good about the numbers coming away from them. So I would just put a little asterisk on those numbers. Certainly, you know, the Paulino campaign should be feeling very good that that's where they stand. But I think, you know, one of the most interesting things that came out of the poll beyond the primary stuff is that it did measure these hypothetical three-way races for the general election between both McKee, if he wins, and Folks, if she wins, against a Republican nominee, and Ken Block, who you mentioned is running as an independent. And really what the poll is showing is that Ken Block should be rooting for a McKee win in the Democratic primary because if McKee wins, the matchup between Ken Block and him is totally even at 27% in this poll versus 23% for a Republican nominee. If Folks wins, then it is a much clearer path for victory for Helena Folks in the general election against Ken Block and the Republican nominee than it is for McKee. So, you know, she has 38% compared to 22% for a Republican nominee and 19% for Ken Block. So if you are team Block, you might be knocking on doors for McKee ahead of the primary because the path to victory for the general, according to this poll, looks a lot more clear if you have a matchup against the incumbent governor.
5: All right, boy, a lot to go through if this is, you know, your kind of a sport. this poll from UNH. I appreciate you, Eli Sherman. Thank you for carving out some time for us, and we'll talk to you again soon.
18: Thanks for having me, Tara.
5: Thank you. All right, we will discuss this as we go along. We're also going to take a interview and a few moments with Dr. Steve Scully, who's running for Congress as a Republican against Seth Magaziner, the Democrat, currently in office. And he's going to be at the National Mall for the World State Fair. So get your thinking caps on about this poll, and we'll come back. It's 9:56.
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11: A better life with Dr. Sanjay Gupta.
12: When you need your body to perform, but some of your muscles are having trouble, other muscles can sometimes help compensate. This is a great thing short term, but long term it can lead to serious and even chronic aches and pains. So if you've got nagging stiffness or irritation somewhere, don't push through it. Try to figure out why it's happening and how you can correct it. Strength and conditioning specialist Dana Santa says performing exercises at a deliberate tempo makes it easier to notice when the wrong muscles are taking over, and also gives the intended muscles a chance to engage before that compensation kicks in. Dana suggests that starting with primary movement patterns such as squatting, hinging, pushing, pulling, rotating, and core can help make compensation easiest to identify and to address. I'm Dr. Sanjay Gupta, helping you live a better life.
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5: Okay, 10 o'clock straight up. We're going to get all your news from Bill Haberman. And we come back, Dr. Stephen Scully running for Congress. He is in Washington at the Great American Fair. He'll tell us what it looks like today. There could be volunteers heading that way. So we'll talk about it all when we come back. Stay tuned.
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16: From the Rye-Hi Home Improvement Specialist News Center, this is the WPR News. It is 10 o'clock in the morning. Amtrak warning its passengers of delays up and down the Northeast Corridor. Got to slow the trains down in the extreme heat as we forecast a four-day heat wave starting today, featuring the potential of back-to-back triple-digit days tomorrow and Friday. Coverage continues now down the road. Rockaway Beach and correspondent Leslie Lopes.
1: The Energy Department declaring an emergency for the nation's largest energy grid amid concerns over potential record demand and supply shortages. The orders allow PJM, which services 13 states and Washington, D.C., to operate at maximum output without environmental concerns as electricity demand skyrockets in the heat. Thousands of power outages already reported in Ohio.
16: This correspondent Leslie Lopez again, as we say, Rockaway Beach Inn in New York. Here in Providence, the World Cup PVD Fan Zone not going to open till 6 o'clock this evening. That'll be tonight and tomorrow, 4 o'clock on Friday. It's just going to be too hot, they say, at Station Park. Don't forget, we'll keep you up to date with the latest here on the heat wave right here, your weather station, 99.7 FM and AM 630 at WPRO. President's taking the new Air Force One off to North Dakota today for the first time. This is the craft that was gifted to him by the government of Qatar.
2: I said to Boeing, what's the best one? They said, this is the best plane ever built, and you're going to have the privilege of flying it, and I have a privilege also of flying it. But this is the first flight.
16: The president's going to attend the opening of the Teddy Roosevelt Library in North Dakota. That new UNH survey Tara's been talking about. It's not only taking in the gubernatorial primaries here in Rhode Island, showing folks in Polito leading their respective races. In Massachusetts, pollsters from UNH say Seth Moulton appears to be giving Ed Markey a run for his money. They say he just trails, they say, 41-35%. Speaking of elections, the socialists in the night have taken out another long-time Democratic congressional incumbent. This time it's in Denver's ABC's Stephen Portnoy.
3: The result in the Denver area district ends the congressional career of Diana DeGette, who has served in the House since 1997. She was defeated by a challenger who was born that same year. Milot Kiros, who emigrated from Ethiopia as an infant, is the latest member of the Democratic Socialists of America to oust a Democratic incumbent. Republicans point to Kiros' comment in a local news interview that the 9/11 attacks were an inevitable consequence of America destabilizing the Middle East.
16: ABC Stephen Portnoy reports this morning, we have lost a big one in the disco era. Word of the passage of Village People frontman Victor Willis. The Village People hit it big. This was in 1978. YMCA, they also had a couple of other hits as well. Macho Man in the Navy. Victor Willis' family says it was a short, aggressive illness. The cop and the front man, the Village People, gone at the age of 74. Coming up, as the WPRO news continues, traffic updates on the way, the AccuWeather forecast, that's coming up as well. Tara Granahan continues taking your phone calls next. WPR News Time is 10:04.
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30: Got a crash on 95 southbound on the ramp to 195 east. Watch for brake lights as you're making your way through that stretch. Stay to the left to get by. Southbound, we've also got some work happening just past Route 10 in Cranston. A little bit of a slowdown there, not a major delay. Northbound, we did have some debris in the road near the zoo. That has been moved into the shoulder, so things are starting to move easier there. 195 eastbound, still a little slow heading towards the Washington Bridge. Westbound, busy but moving past Broadway. I'm Robin Murphy with your right now traffic.
16: There's one other local street closure. Branch Avenue is closed right now. This is in the vicinity of 146. They had a dump truck roll over, spilling a load of asphalt. You cannot use the ramp 146 south to get to Branch Avenue as that cleanup continues. 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The WPRO AccuWeather forecast this afternoon. The heat wave arrives today as temperatures make a run to the low 90s under sunny skies. We'll edge close to 100 tomorrow and Friday after we hold at 70 tonight. Looks like low 90s for the parade on Saturday in Bristol, July the 4th. Round of showers and thunderstorms is possible Saturday afternoon into Saturday night. That's July 4th, of course. It'll be cooler on Sunday. Temperatures should hold in the mid-80s. Across Rhode Island right now, temperatures are generally running in the mid-70s right now. Southwesterly gust to 17 along the coast here in Providence. Current temperature now 80 degrees. I'm Bill Haberman, WPR News. 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
5: Well, we've talked quite a bit about Rhode Island being a no-show. Massachusetts, too, and Connecticut at the Great American Fair happening in Washington, D.C. I know the politicians want to say it's not political, but it sure smacks of it. Let's talk to someone who is there, someone who is diving into politics as well. When we chat with Dr. Stephen Scully right now on the Tara Granahan Show.

0: office has nothing to do with this other than we are the pass-through for the RI-250 Commission. So it's not the Secretary of State's office. It's the RI-250 Commission that makes all the decisions on the local programming. I just happen to chair it, and I chair it by statute.
1: All right, that's the Secretary of State explaining his office really didn't have anything to do with the decision of not to go as a state and show up at the Great American Fair, which, yes, was the idea of Donald Trump to showcase the every single state. Actually, they have a banner for every single state. And as you probably have heard by now, if you go to the Rhode Island or Massachusetts or Connecticut, they are unmanned. Now, Massachusetts has one woman standing there, Donna, I think her name is. I saw her on Twitter and someone said, show her some love. She's trying to, stay there for Massachusetts. She drove there, I believe. And there is a Massachusetts, the Bay State, and it's got a beautiful like backdrop behind her. So if whether or not she brought that herself, I don't know. And so, we're wondering, I heard, first of all, I saw it on Twitter or X, that State Senator Jessica Dela Cruz, and I think she was on with Gene yesterday, yeah, or Monday, that she was down there for a conference. And so she, also being from the Republican Party here in Rhode Island, she's, was saying what a shame it is. And then we had Congressman Seth Magaziner also filming himself saying, he had somebody, it sounds like it's probably somebody who works with him because they were a little bit giggly at one point together. Didn't sound like a real reporter, but shooting a video of himself and putting it on social media saying that, pretty much he's satisfied with the fact that we don't have any representation there because he called it a blank show, the S word. It's a blank show and it's all about Donald Trump. Now, I've looked at many different national reports. I've sourced one and told you about it yesterday. NBC News. We're down there talking to a bunch of different people from different political sides of the aisle or whatever you want to say. And they said the people they talked to overwhelmingly agreed that there wasn't a political thing about it. There's no Trump paraphernalia hanging around. So this is sort of a concocted way that I guess the Democrats who have, an aversion to be nice to Donald Trump think it's fine that we don't have representation there. So let me get to our guest today, Dr. Stephen Scholey, who joins me on the Seekonk Supply Hotline. Oral surgeon, we've talked to him in the past. People know him as the doctor that got punished during COVID for not taking the vaccine for health reasons. And the state shut him down and blocked his business. And now he's gotten into, the world of politics and is running for Congress against Congressman Seth Magaziner. So Dr. Stephen Scholey is on that Seekonk Supply Hotline. Good morning, Doc Scholey.
2: Good morning, Tara. Thanks for having me.
1: Certainly.
2: Believe it or not, I'm sitting in the empty kiosk for Rhode Island at the country fair to celebrate America's 250-year birthday. I mean, how sad. We're celebrating the birthday of the greatest country on the planet, probably the greatest constitution ever written. And Rhode Island, which is the smallest state, we didn't need a big kiosk, but we've had some of the greatest pre-revolutionary and revolutionary history. This is not about politics. This was about America 250 was about unity and bringing the country together. And it's a shame that this is where we are.
1: Well, so describe it to us. They've talked about crowds or lack of crowds. I don't know if the real hot weather has anything to do with it. What's it looking like today?
2: Well, the event it's just opening right now. There's 42 agencies around the country, police presence from every community, every large community, every state, the National Guard, because this is actually a big event, and it should have been a big event for Rhode Island. As we're, on the eve of July 4th, look at the history in Rhode Island. We were the first to revolt against the throne and the King of England.
1: Mm-hmm.
2: In fact, we did it 2 months before July 1st and before the July 4th holiday. We have the tradition, the burning of the Gaspee. In a few days, we have the oldest 4th of July parade in the country in Bristol. We actually have the second oldest signer of the Declaration of Independence in Stephen Hopkins. The only one older who signed it was Ben Franklin. Mm-hmm. And Hopkins famously stated upon signing, "My hand trembles, but my heart does not." My heart is actually broken when I look and I see what Rhode Island represents right now for this event. Again, I'm running for Congress, and I want to represent my constituents and the people in the 2nd Congressional District. It's a shame, ashamed, that our congressional delegation and the leaders in Rhode Island didn't think it was important to come down here for this great event.
1: Yeah, no, I agree with you wholeheartedly. I was so riled up about it Monday and even yesterday, Tuesday. Has anybody come by? I know you said it just opened up really at 10 o'clock, so we're just at the beginning of the day. But did anybody place anything in there, or is it literally stark empty? Because some woman drove from Massachusetts and put up, I think it was her, like a backdrop showing some colonial shots. We have nothing?
2: I will send you a picture of it later. There's a nice poster.
1: Okay.
2: Rhode Island, the Ocean State. Brown University, founded in 1764. There's some references to the Breakers, Newport, Roger Williams. It's empty. And this is also a failure in tourism and the Commerce Corporation. Almost like the failed Cooler Warmer. Mm. In Cooler Warmer, I mean, they spent $8 to $10 million for a tourism campaign that failed. This, obviously, they talk about maybe it was $100,000 to get it set up, but I'm sure in appropriate planning, they could have found sponsors.
1: Oh, yeah.
2: And this would have cost nothing. And this directly impacts Rhode Island tourism business, Rhode Island businesses, families, and taxpayers. This is, quite honestly, pathetic.
1: It does definitely feel pathetic. And, you know, I've had so many people write and say, if only the state had its act together, the administration, they could have had so many volunteers. Shoot, they could have, you know, they could have had workers from the Commerce Department. What are they doing? What are they doing every single day? They could have made this some kind of a project and, you know, paid them to go down there instead of paying them to sit in the air conditioning in the office, because I don't know what they're ginning out. You know what I mean? What are they turning out?
2: No, I mean, I would have done it myself, but then it would have had the note of being, you know, political in it. That's not what this is about. I mean, there's a cycle of complacency, you know, around the country and certainly in New England, where, you know, there's apathy and just not caring about what's going on in America. That's not what this is about. This is the 250-year anniversary of our country. You need to respect your country. You need to honor your Constitution, and you need to love your country. I mean, again, this is quite sad. And I wish I had known about it earlier. I would have gotten some corporate sponsors and done something a little different. But then you're probably battling with the state of Rhode Island and the Democratic ideology that has brought us here. This is not a political issue. This is not a partisan issue at all. This is about our country, and it's too bad. This is an opportunity lost, and I don't think things like that should happen again.
1: Well, Dr. Stephen Scholey is on the Seekonk Supply Hotline, running in the 2nd Congressional District, which that seat is now held by Seth Magaziner, Congressman Seth Magaziner. Listen in to, if you can hold on just 1 second, Dr. Scholey, you're going to hear it through the phone. This is what the congressman had to say about the Great American Fair.
3: This is just like a real missed opportunity, you know, to bring us together as a country. And, you know, instead, because Trump is who he is and only cares about himself and like wants to like just like constantly be feeding his own ego, he put together this like event that no one's at. And you see like the clips on Fox News where they're like talking about how great it is, and then behind them it's like an empty field. Okay. But like honestly, like it just makes me sad. Like I wish that we had a leader in this country that actually cared about bringing people together instead of just like constantly putting himself first.
1: All right, Dr. Stephen Scholey, you are running against Congressman Seth Magaziner, who said the fair is a blank show, all about Trump. It's, you know, typical Trump. Do you see anything? Because I'm trusting the reporting coming out of there, and I I use the word trust a little bit cautiously. Do you see, you know, Trump everywhere, or what do you see?
2: I'm stunned at that description. I got here early this morning before it opened. I've walked all around. I see the nice American Fair for the genesis of the American Cowboy. You can smell that exhibit, if you know what I mean. That's the only BS that was going on around here. I'm here for America's future. It's a summit for the impact of lawfare on American politics. We talked about election integrity. We actually talked about alternative media and politics, and I guess that would address that Main Street media perception that you just had. Mm-hmm. We certainly are here to talk about healthcare freedoms, the American economic strength, and protecting our taxpayers and our children. That was the basis of my summit and why I'm here. I had the opportunity to come over here. I have not seen one Trump sign on the mall. I went last night and saw the genesis of what they're going to do for the Washington Monument with the laser grams and things like that. Mm-hmm. And I think I'm looking forward to what the world sees on the world stage for the big party in the next couple of days. Last night I was in a restaurant, and you know there's a big FIFA and World Cup presence here too. And as opposed to what was in that story from, you know, my opponent, people from around the world, they're impressed with America right now. The city of Washington is impressive. They've done a great job in basically cleaning up the city in the last, you know, few years. I was here in the previous administration, and it was sorryful. So I think going forward, this is a time for America to be proud. I think we need to engage our young people in the whole political process, because that's the future of our country. And I'm proud and happy to be here, only saddened by Rhode Island's lack of presence here. And we need to change that. We need to change that script.
1: All right. Well, listen, enjoy the trip. And if send me some photos, because at least there's something in the booth. You said a poster and a couple of things mentioning the Ocean State. Send me some photos and I'll put them up on Facebook or what have you. And if there's anything you want to add, anything else about your campaign and how it's going, or where people, if I get a couple of text messages, how do I reach Dr. Scholey?
2: ScholeyForCongress.com. And again, I'm here to represent the people of Rhode Island who I think are underrepresented, and that's going on in all of New England. And I think there are a lot of Rhode Islanders that would be proud and would like to be here and wish that Rhode Island had a legitimate, honorable presence at this celebration of America's 250-year anniversary.
1: All right, there you have it, Dr. Stephen Scholey. We'll chat soon. Thanks for calling in live from the National Mall.
2: Thank you very much for having me. I'm going to enjoy my day. I will send you pics.
1: Okay. All right. Thank you for that. All right, folks. So there you have it. We have at least two people representing Rhode Island that took a walk over. I don't know if anybody who was telling me. Oh goodness, a woman yesterday called in and said she was going to take the road trip. She wanted to see the whole thing in person, and she too. I told her to call in. I can't remember what day she said she was leaving. Maybe Monday. I'm not sure. That was a listener. I don't know if anybody went that's listening to me right now, or you plan to go, and I'll check for how long it's going to be there. But maybe slowly but surely we can build up the Rhode Island booth with nobody in it but a poster. It's sad. It's sad. I know that a woman from Massachusetts, her name is Donna. She went and she's sort of manning the booth on her own. it's sad. And so and the two people that went, obviously they're both politicians now, because you know Dr. Scholey is an oral surgeon, but he's running for Congress, both from the Republican side. They say there's nothing to do with Trump down here. Just because the president organized it, it's not, you know, his big head or whatever all over the place, which is what someone like Seth Magaziner is making up. And leading you to believe that. So if you weren't paying attention, you would think that it was all about Trump. And there's nothing to show for that. I mean, I'm not going to say he's lying, but there's some wiggle room there. It's 10:23.
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3: All right, let's take some phone calls here. To the phones, 438-9776. Jay is in the car. Good morning, Jay.
4: Hey, Tara, how you doing?
3: Good, how are you?
4: Yeah, I like the coverage you guys are giving here. The person that was just on the phone, I'm sorry, I don't know his name, but Magazina. You can't call him a liar. I can't. You're a liar. Next thing is, that person running should all, the only ad he needs, campaign ad he needs, is say, we weren't represented in, for 250. You know who could have ran this campaign better? And I would like to see you guys do it now. 630 WPRO, put them in charge of it. You, Matt Allen, go down there. You would make this state, seriously, look like it's the greatest place in the world. If I go down there, I'm going to take my tax bill, my electric bill, my water bill, my sewer bill, and a piece of the bridge and say, these are the people that were running our state. So those of you that vote, make sure you remember this. And if you don't vote against every single person in this state, you're a fool. I'd like to see you and Matt go down there. And Matt, actually, do the 4th of July parade from really down in Washington. Satellite video. You guys would have made this state look beautiful.
3: Well, we would definitely have a good time, that's for sure. I've got friends in that area.
4: That's why you live in the community that you do. Because when I go by there, Tara, you see the American community. They're not saying any race, any I hate this one, I hate that one. Go to Bristol. These people should go and visit the Veterans Cemetery and see, geez, this is what America is and what's built on.
3: Yeah, no, I hear you. I hear you, Jay. Thank you. Someone else texted, Taryn Matt should go and sit in the booth. Thank you, Jay. That could have been him. We have no plans to go. I know that the fair is going to last until July 10th. Right now, we have no plans to go and do that. Don't tempt me, though. I'll go down. I got good friends down in the Virginia area. I'll have a blast. It's 10:30. Let's get over to the newsroom with Bill Haberman.
5: That'd be great, Tara.
3: Want to take a little joyride
5: with us? Sure. Like I said, we could show off the pinions on the broken bridge, right?
3: Yeah.
5: The sky's the limit as to what we could take.
3: Everybody
5: there, right?
3: Gets a pin from the broken bridge.
5: The broken pin.
3: We'll make pins out of the pin. Oh, come on. The ideas are flowing now.
5: Oh, what, the infamous Rhode Island things they could put down there? Oh my goodness.
3: We've got a Dell's, we'll have a Dell's set up.
5: Yeah, sure. No, that's the good stuff. We're talking about the
3: top of the bag clam cakes and chowder.
5: Yeah, there you go, Tara. I like that. Oh, it sounds good. Tara, you've been talking with Steve Scully down there at the Great American Fair as Rhode Island continues to take a pass. All right, 250, though, Tara, is kicking off a series of events here at home leading up to July 4th. They're going to have a viewing this afternoon, the Declaration of Independence. This will be at the Reynolds Building on High Street in Bristol. Providence police have just told us that Branch Avenue is back open. They had a dump truck roll over. It was in the general area of Route 146. It spilled a load of asphalt onto the street. It's concerning news on the Today Show. Danny Glover is going public with an Alzheimer's diagnosis. The now 79-year-old actor says he's been living with Alzheimer's for multiple years. 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

0: from mosquitoes and ticks. The heat wave arrives today as temperatures make a run to the low 90s, as they say. We ain't seen nothing yet. We'll get close to triple digits for tomorrow and Friday, and then hold it around 90 degrees for the parade in Bristol. Just talking about Bristol, the parade on Saturday. Showers and thunderstorms Saturday and Saturday night. That's July 4th. Should yield to cooler weather for the second half of the weekend. Temperatures hold in the 80s. WPR News time is 10:32.
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2: Got a crash being cleared on the ramp from 95 south to 195 east. Looks like they are just about out of there. However, the damage is done. It is bumper to bumper after Branch Avenue right through downtown Providence. 95 southbound, also some work to watch out for after Route 10 in Cranston. Northbound 95, a tap or two of the brakes getting around the Thurber's Avenue curve. 195 looks okay, busy but moving east and west over the Washington Bridge. We've got some work happening. 24 northbound, right lane, Saconnet River.
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6: If I were to ask you what makes for a good night's sleep, you'd probably say a dark, quiet room, not too many things on your mind. But every night when you go to get some Z's, how often do you really think about the temperature in your bedroom? Temperature may be one of the most underappreciated factors in sleep. That's according to the Senior Vice President of Research and Scientific Affairs at the National Sleep Foundation. We often hear about lights and screens and stress, but even modest changes in temperature and airflow can influence both how quickly you fall asleep and how deeply you stay asleep. Most experts will recommend a room temperature of 60 to 67 degrees Fahrenheit. You might also experiment with your sheets and what you actually wear to bed. Play around a bit and see what improves your sleep. You might be delightfully surprised. I'm Dr. Sanjay Gupta, helping you live a better life.
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2: 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Nice, crisp glass of wine, looking at that view. 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
2: All right, we are sprinkling in a little bit of, obviously, politics and politicians kind of go hand in hand. For those of you saying that the fair, you know, how long is the fair there? And I see some people online saying maybe we should just get a group of people to go down and do it ourselves. You know, if that happens, you know, call me. I'll put you right on the air and try to gin up some support for you. I just don't know who's organizing it. It's a great idea if you can, you know, afford the time. Taking off. It's open and running, this Great American Fair, until July 10th. We had a caller yesterday say, I believe she said she was leaving on Monday to go. And, you know, this whole idea, I'm not so sure what other of the, you know, our representatives in Washington. I see that Congressman Gabe Amo just gave some kind of a speech talking about the Bristol 4th of July parade. It's about a minute. And, you know, it's funny that we can get up there and quote unquote promote the state and yet poo poo it at the same time, right? Because his colleague, Seth Magaziner, called it a Trump blank show with an S. And, you know, it's all about Trump. And everyone that's down there is saying this is not a sign of anything Trump. But if you were just listening to that congressman, you would think it was, you know, a disaster in the works, if that's how you feel. So, you know, we'll keep an eye on it. I mean, I don't think we need to cover it every single day, but we are inching closer to the 4th of July here. And I think it's important to talk about our history, of course. Dennis is in Pawtucket on WPRO. Hi, Dennis.
11: Hi, how are you, Tara? Thanks for taking the call.
2: Sure.
11: All right. What I think about McGee, I think he's going to beat her because he's from the old school. He's got a hell of a ground game going.
2: Really?
11: Blackstone Valley is a very powerful place. He's got Pawtucket, Central Falls, and he's got Cumberland, even though he didn't get the vote over there. Woonsocket, North Providence, East Providence. He'll beat her there 8-1. She'll take suburbia, and it's going to be a timers of essence here. It's going to be after Labor Day. It's going to be a very short count. It'll probably be only about 25% vote, and I think he'll beat her. He'll beat her in a tight game. What do you think?
2: I think it's a long shot at this point if you're looking at polling numbers. But how do you know so much about the ground game? Are you working for his campaign?
11: No, I'm not. But, in Rhode Island, 4 out of 10 people don't work. And you got to remember all the licenses they handed out, and it's payback time now. If they want to stay on the rolls and everything, they want to keep the incumbent. So I think he's going to get that vote. He's going to get that vote, and that poll does not go to that vote. When they poll people, they don't call the welfare. And they're all going to come out strong for him.
2: Oh,
11: big time.
2: So this is a positive that we have a ton of people on welfare. And when you say licenses, are you talking about driver's licenses for illegal people?
11: Yes.
2: Okay,
11: yes.
2: So those are positive things?
11: Well, I think so. I mean, okay. it's time for them to pay back now. I mean, okay. He gave them all that.
2: Are you sure you're supporting Dan McKee?
11: Yeah, I'm supporting Dan McKee. And then go in the province, and we haven't heard too much from Matos over there, but I mean, I bet you the money that she's backing them in Providence, and with the big divide over there, the mayor's got a big problem over there. He might get beat with this, with these commies coming in. If that other guy over there backs McGee, he'll win it easy.
2: You're funny. First of all, you're calling him McGee, so I don't know how much of a fan you are of him. And then you say giving licenses to people who are here illegally and keeping people on welfare rolls, that's a plus for him, that all those people will come out. And you're
11: I think so.
2: You think you're doing him a favor?
11: Well, I don't know how much of a favor I'm doing. I'm just telling you the truth.
2: Okay, so name me something
11: that's
2: specific,
11: all.
2: Dennis, that when you say he's got this in the bag, meaning Dan McKee, and that Blackstone Valley is a powerful place. Name me one thing that you feel is a win during the McKee days and while he's been in office. What's a big win?
11: Well, I can say, I can remember back years ago when you got the nomination, it was the kiss of death. If you go back to Lynch and some of these other guys that were mayors, they got they didn't get the nomination, but they had it. They had it going all the time. And just like he says, he's going to win it. And I think he's going to win it.
2: Okay. But let me go back to my question. Tell me one big thing he did that makes you say, he should definitely have 4 more years. What's the big win for Dan McKee?
11: Well, I don't know about how many wins he's had. He's been neutral on a lot of stuff. He didn't sign a lot of bills I'd like to see gone in. But it's just the incumbent. The incumbency in Rhode Island, the Democrats, they stick together. I mean, she's a newcomer. She's on the outside. And I think they're pushing her. I mean, the commercials aren't for they really don't turn things around. And I think the way they polled, they poll suburbia, and that's not the real vote that's going to come in here.
2: Hmm. All right. Anything else that you know that I don't know?
11: No, that's about it.
2: Okay. All right. You have
11: Thank
2: a good
11: you,
2: day.
11: Tara.
2: Thank you, Dennis. Oh, the McKee campaign is like, I don't know who the hell Dennis in Pawtucket is, but Dylan, take that phone away from him. He's not allowed to call her ever again. McGee. He just likes old school, doesn't like the newcomer, can't name one thing that his candidate of choice has done well. Calling him the wrong name, but Blackstone Valley is a very powerful place to be. I never heard that before. Maybe things have, I don't know, maybe Blackstone Valley has come up in the world. Mike's in a car. That was a great call. Mike's in a car. Good morning, Mike.
15: Good morning, Tara. I was on a town council 50 years ago in Hopkinton, Rhode Island, actually, and we had an older individual that wrote up a song, Happy Bicentennial America, and through what was the state senator then, Rob Roy Rawlings, they put together where we went to Washington, D.C. with a group of kids, and these kids would probably be in their late 50s now if they're listening, any of them, but for them to sing the song to then-President Ford in the Rose Garden. And, you see how things are nowadays where one wouldn't do that if the other party was in power. It makes no sense. And, when you're talking about the thing that Trump put together down there, we should have been representative. I mean, it's crazy the way people are treating each other. And, listening to the Secretary of State and his 250 Commission and Hill, he put his little bit of Donald Trump in there when he said, well, his name was on all the plaques. You know, like, I thought he was the symbolic chairman of that committee, so I guess that gives him the right. But all he had to do was on the plaques just have the 250 commission. But that's, you know, basically what I had to say.
2: Yeah, okay. Well, I appreciate it, Mike. Thank you. Yes, I did have the Secretary of State, Greg Amore, on yesterday. You can check out all the podcasts for all the shows right on our website, 997WPRO.com. Jim's in Bristol on WPRO. Hi, Jim.
16: Hey, Tara. How you doing, Tara?
2: Good. I'm good. Thank you.
16: Yeah, I'm almost ready to pack up a bag with my Trade Joe stuff and head down there myself. I own a business in Rhode Island, and, you know, it's just shameful. I mean, it's embarrassing. I mean, the state's already embarrassing enough.
2: Well,
16: you know, we might as well send something down there. I mean, we'll just set up a tent. I usually kill it at trade shows.
2: What kind of, you know, things do you have?
16: Oh, my company's name is Fur Fighters.
2: Fur Fighters?
16: Yeah.
2: Like, I just heard dog barking. So you're talking about animals?
16: Yeah, that's my dog. Yeah, sorry.
2: Okay.
16: Yeah, Fur Fighters. I make products that take pet hair off of anything.
2: Oh, nice. All right. Well, everybody.
16: Yeah, I usually kill it at the trade show, so I'll go down there and set up a booth in the little area for Rhode Island and see what it does. You know, a little guerrilla marketing.
2: Well, yeah, why not? If they allow it, why not? Jim, if you do go, make sure you call in and keep me posted, all right?
16: Well, yeah, I sure will. Hey, you wouldn't know if there's any resource to get information about how to apply or if we're allowed or anything. Do you know anything about that?
2: The only thing I would suggest is call the Commerce Department. I'm sure you could Google it up and just call the Commerce Department or the governor's office. I don't know. You're just going to get somebody answering the phone. Maybe they'll send you that way. But they supposedly were the ones that said we don't have the money, the governor's office and then Commerce. You know, they didn't want to give the money out. But, you know, I don't know. Or call the Secretary of State's office and say if there's, you know, how much did you spend on the, you know, the local stuff. And maybe they'll throw you a grant or something. I don't have any idea how that would work.
16: I don't need any money. I'll just fill up my gas tank, drive down there with my boots set up and set it up. You know, I don't need any... I don't need any of that. I just want to know how to get there.
2: Oh, I thought you said resources. All right. Well,
16: you know, resource and direction, you know?
2: Oh, well, it's the National Mall. So can you go set up? You know, that's a good question. Apparently, they have a lot of security. Call the Secretary of State's office or call the Commerce Department and see if they can guide you.
16: Will do. Thanks, Tara.
2: Because I don't want you to waste a trip if you're really going to go. All right, Jim. Thanks. Keep in touch. Tell me what's going on. Dave's in Pawtucket on WPRO. Hi, Dave.
17: Hi, Tara, first-time caller.
2: Great, thank you.
17: I see, you know, both sides have a point with this mall thing. It is true that Trump does inject himself into everything. He picks the entertainment, which both of them bailed on him. They said it was too political. He put out a tweet the other day saying, do you think people appreciate the fantastic job we do building and operating the Great American Fair? Do you think Obama or Sleepy Joe Biden could have done it? The answer is no. So he says these things, fuels the fire, and people don't want to go.
2: They don't want to go.
17: That's wrong.
2: They don't have
17: but
2: to go.
17: That's wrong. But they have a reason. They found a reason.
2: Everybody has
17: he
2: a reason.
17: Himself. Right. So maybe if he didn't inject himself, there'd be less, you know, people would like want to enjoy things, go in there, not thinking it's about Trump.
2: Well, this, you know? Let me just be clear. He organized it. So he's going to brag.
17: He picked entertainment.
2: He's going to brag about it. But when you get there, okay, can I finish? Can I finish?
17: Yes.
2: Okay, thanks.
17: Yes.
2: But everyone who's there is saying there's no sign of Trump. There's no pictures of him. There's no. So that doesn't
17: tweet. Why is he attacking Obama and Sleepy Joe Biden?
2: Apparently that's what he does.
17: Right, and that makes people not want to go.
2: So that makes you. So Donald Trump's tweet.
17: Well, a lot of people.
2: Okay, but for a lot of people, you assume.
17: I don't know if it was close. I'm not going to go all the way down to Washingtonville, but if it was.
2: If I can just say something. Okay, so coming off of what you're saying that because he tweets.
17: What he says, not that he tweets.
2: Okay,
17: what
2: Dave,
17: he says in his tweets.
2: I'm going to try to finish a sentence here, okay?
17: Okay.
2: So because he tweets out those things that people...
17: he injects himself.
2: Oh, for the love of God.
17: Oh,
2: okay. So because he tweets, and he came up with this idea to have this celebration, so he's behind it, You say people don't want to go, and you don't think that your state should be represented on the 250th birthday of this country because Donald Trump tweets.
17: This is one of the reasons why people don't want to go. And it's not about tweets. It's about what he says, because he'll go on Fox News and say the same thing. So it's not just about a tweet, Tara. He does this, and he injects a lot of division into this. What is he going on about Sleepy Joe and Obama?
2: Because that's what he does. My point is,
17: people don't like it.
2: Great. I get it. You're missing the entire point of the third day of conversation. You're missing the entire point is we don't have representation. And one of your congresspeople is misleading his flock by saying,
17: if you look on TV, there's barely nobody there.
2: Dave, it's like talking to a fan. Sorry, I got to fly because it's frustrating. You don't let anyone else speak, and I let you finish your thoughts. Try not to interrupt. But hello, we're trying to have a dialogue. All right, let me take a break here. We'll come back with more. Feel free to call in and then maybe listen to what the other person's saying. There's a little task for today. It's 10:53.
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6: When we talk about how much exercise someone should get, current guidelines call for about 150 minutes of moderate intensity exercise or 75 minutes of vigorous intensity exercise every week. New study out of the UK makes a strong case for vigorous exercise if and when you can do it. Now, researchers determined that even little bursts of vigorous exercise can significantly reduce someone's risk of 8 different diseases: dementia, type 2 diabetes, fatty liver disease, chronic respiratory disease, chronic kidney disease, immune-mediated inflammatory diseases, major cardiovascular events, and atrial fibrillation. We're not talking about complicated training programs here. Just work with what you can into your everyday life. If you are breathless and unable to speak in complete sentences, then you've hit the mark. I'm Dr. Sanjay Gupta, helping you live a better life.
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5: 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And you're going to get a lot more than you ever think. 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That's Roman Jewelers, 1000 Reservoir Ave in Cranston. All right. When we come back, we started off talking to Eli Sherman about the governor's race poll. We can revisit that because we didn't get to have a discussion on it because I did a back-to-back interview. And I know, you know, this would be the day to say, how are you going to stay cool in the heat? I'll tell you what's happening as we head towards the 4th of July as well. Got some guests lined up. It's 11 o'clock. Let's get all your day's news from Bill Haberman.
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7: From the Rye-High Home Improvement Specialist News Center, this is the WPRO News at 11 o'clock. Good morning. The new Air Force One is in the air. The president's off to North Dakota. They'll help dedicate the Teddy Roosevelt Presidential Museum. This is the gifted Air Force One from the government of Qatar. ABC's Karen Travers reports this morning from Washington.
8: Before boarding the new Air Force One for its inaugural flight, President Trump defended the gift from the Qatari government and the use of taxpayer dollars to customize it.
9: This was a gift from a country that's treated us very well.
8: The $400 million jet has raised questions from some lawmakers and ethics experts.
9: Frankly, we couldn't build a plane like this because we wouldn't be willing to spend the kind of money necessary. They spent top dollars.
8: The Air Force has been modifying the new jet since September to meet security, communications, and other needs to transport the president. Karen Travers, ABC News, the White House.
7: Here at home in New England and elsewhere across the country, the looming heat wave has been the top story, with Amtrak now warning its passengers to plan for delays clear through the coming weekend. They say they need to slow the trains down up and down the Northeast Corridor because of the heat. Let's get more on the weather now. Rock, Rockaway Beach, and correspondent Leslie Lopez.
10: Some 160 million Americans are impacted by the dangerous heat dome expanding east.
11: We got some water.
10: In New York City, officials opening hundreds of cooling centers and deploying cooling vans to help the most vulnerable.
12: Philadelphia!
10: 4th of July celebrations affected too. In Philadelphia, where it could feel like 111 degrees Friday, the route for the city's Independence Day parade was supposed to be expanded for America's 250th, now being cut short.
7: And again, that's reporter Leslie Lopez. Rock, Rockaway Beach in New York. Another local Republican leader is in Washington decrying Rhode Island not taking part in the Great American Fair. Today's congressional candidate, Republican Steve Scully, live with WPRO's Tower Sorry, Brannigan.
2: This is not about politics. This was about America 250 was about unity and bringing the country together. And it's a shame that this is where we are.
7: Steve Scully here on WPRO today. A couple of sports notes. Red Sox putting young left-handed pitcher Conley early on the 15-day injured list. He has left elbow inflammation. He was forced to leave last night's start against the Nationals after just four innings. The team today also DFAing well-traveled relief pitcher Tommy Canley, who allowed four runs in last night's 8-1 loss to the Nationals. Meantime, the World Cup trouble is not just in Brockton, where they've declared a curfew. There's where three people are dead in Mexico City after crowds took to the streets to celebrate Mexico's first knockout round win in 40 years. They did that at home in Mexico against Ecuador. Don't forget, WPRO talks sports every night. Kevin McNamara's got you full of sports roundup. We do that every night, 6 until 7 o'clock, right here on WPRO. Coming up as the WPRO news continues, traffic updates on the way, the AccuWeather forecast, that's coming up as well. Tara Granahan continues taking your phone calls next. WPR News time is 11:03.
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15: As someone who's been married nearly 25 years, I'll tell you, there's a lot of great things about having a spouse. 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Why? 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And they have a partner to share the load of family obligations, household chores, and finances. No one is saying you should get married in the pursuit of better health. 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I'm Dr. Sanjay Gupta, helping you live a better life.
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18: Got a crash being cleared on the ramp from 95 south to 195 east. Looks like they are just about out of there. However, the damage is done. It is bumper to bumper after Branch Avenue right through downtown Providence. 95 southbound, also some work to watch out for after Route 10 in Cranston. Northbound 95, a tap or two of the brakes getting around the Thurber's Avenue curve. 195 looks okay. Busy but moving east and west over the Washington Bridge. We've got some work happening. 24 northbound, right lane, Saconnet River Bridge to watch out for. I'm Robin Murphy with your Right Now Traffic.
7: 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The WPRO AccuWeather forecast. A potentially historic heat wave starts today. Temperature is going to max out in the low 90s, it looks like. We'll dip to around 70 tonight. Here we go. The real hot stuff gets in here tomorrow and Friday. The potential is there for back-to-back triple-digit days. Should hold around 90 for the parade in Bristol on July 4th, Saturday. It's like a little bit cooler weather is on the way Sunday as the heat wave breaks. Temperatures hold in the mid-80s. Got plenty of sunshine to start the day. Southwesterly winds gust to 21 down along the coast.
19: and a little bit cooler down along the coast of Rhode Island with temperatures right now in the upper 70s. We're in the low 80s here in the Providence Metro. Here in Providence now, current temperature is 82 degrees. I'm Bill Haberman, WPR News. 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
28: 12 News is your local election headquarters. A new poll in the race for governor shows Helena Foulkes continues to lead incumbent Governor Dan McKee in the Democratic primary, but the gap has narrowed. The poll conducted by the University of New Hampshire shows Foulkes with 42% of the vote, McKee with 22%, and 31% of likely primary voters say they're still undecided. While it's a 20-point lead for Foulkes, the poll shows an improvement for Dan McKee from UNH's last poll back in April. It comes with a margin of error of 5%. The Democratic primary is on September 9th.
5: Aha, that's from Mike Montecalvo from Channel 10, 12, WPRI Channel 12, forever and ever. Talking about this University of New Hampshire poll. And, you know, there's some takeaways. Is you hear most people tend to always talk about the Democratic side, Governor McKee versus Helena Foulkes. It does make you blink towards the prior UNH poll where they had Governor McKee so far behind. And being the incumbent, it was tough for them to swallow, but it was a lot of people were looking at that poll like, whoa, that is just rough. Seems a little off. Now, maybe you made up ground, or maybe, you know, to a certain point, you know, it's still of the likely Democratic voters finding Helena Foulkes at 42%, Governor McKee at 22%, and then 31% undecided. I don't know if those numbers make more sense to you. But when they look at his job performance, whew, 77% doesn't think he's doing a good job. And that's tough. I mean, that's on him and his own people of not ever being able to communicate effectively about whatever positivity is going on in the state, right? And then when something goes awry, like the broken bridge, the communication's tanked as well. And so he can't shake that. On the Republican side, I'm kind of shaking my head over these numbers. It's got Elaine Paulino, who I literally have seen one press release from a group that's saying that they're representing her. And you heard, if you were listening in the 9 o'clock hour, you heard Eli Sherman of Channel 12. And now they work very closely with Joe Fleming, who's the top pollster in Rhode Island. And he's in... he's in their printed piece, meaning the story that is in print, saying that UNH has Paulino, Elaine Paulino, with a decent-sized lead in the Republican Party. But the thing you need to keep in mind is that the Republican primary is incredibly difficult to poll. That's according to Joe Fleming. Those are his words. Turnout can be 15,000 to 30,000 voters statewide, so it's difficult to reach primary voters. So the Republicans will have their primary, obviously, on September 9th, as well as the Democrats, September 9th. So on the Republican side, the poll found Elaine Paulino leading at 38%, compared with 19% for Aaron Gukian and 5% for Robert Raimondo. He's some distant cousin running as a Republican of Gina Raimondo's, so we hear. Another 37% of Republican primary voters were undecided. So the tough game for the Republicans in any race here in Rhode Island is to get the name recognition, you know, out as fast as possible. And maybe it's a ground game, too. And it's tough to raise money in Rhode Island, I would think, for Republicans because we lean very Democratic. However, you know, if people are in misery land, you know, I'm undecided, I'm disgruntled, and you hear a lot of that, you know, I wonder how you go after the undecided voters. I squint a little at these numbers, though, on the Republican side, because granted, I mean, you could go to the Warwick Mall parking lot, the center of the universe, with some headshots, and, you know, we would be hard-pressed for people to even know to pick out the governor, the lieutenant governor, the attorney general, the out of the general public. You would be surprised how many people have no idea. All you have to do is go to the parade. And if they're not marching with a sign of who they are, people have no idea who they are. One time I was with my good friend's mom, and it was her friend who said, "Is that the lieutenant governor?" Or I think she said the lieutenant governor. Is that so-and-so? And it was the weather guy from Channel 12. I was like, no, it's not. It's not saying that all white guys look alike. It was a tall, thin white guy. Is that so-and-so? No, that's Channel 12's meteorologist. You have to laugh. But it's the reality of it. So to get that recognition is hard. I don't know about, you know, I'd look at the prior poll on the Democratic side where the governor was so far behind. That made people wonder, and I just wonder about the Republican side of this. Although, if it's that hard to poll Republicans, then maybe that explains it. I think, you know, the Democratic side of this governor's race gets a lot more attention than the Republican side. It just is what it is. Is it because he's the incumbent and he's a Democrat, meaning Dan McKee? People can't get over that phone call that I had in the last half hour with the gentleman who was calling him McGee and said he was a big fan and he had everything upside down. Blackstone Valley's got the power. Now, I said on a quick text message, I am going to talk about this governor's race and this poll and the numbers. And on the Republican side, Aaron Gukian has the endorsement of the Rhode Island GOP, and he joins me on the Seekonk Supply Hotline. Good morning, Aaron.
0: Good morning, Tara. How are you?
5: Good. I'm sure you've gone through the numbers, and I'm sure you've looked at them through a different lens because you are one of the candidates on the Republican side. I was a little surprised to see Elaine Paulino, who I've never, you know, I think they were playing her audio this morning for the first time on Gene's show because he had her somewhere. And I'd never heard, you know, of her or from her before. I could do a Google search in my email. I mean, one thing I can say about you, Aaron, is you call in all the time, whether you can get on or not. So you're pushing it. What do you make of these numbers?
0: Well, first of all, they did it before the endorsement process, right? So, you know, I've been really zeroing in on getting the endorsement because you know how important that is. And now we're doing, you know, the signatures and getting them on. You know, she went on Gene Valicenti's show and she just lied, right? She said that I was trying to get her a job at the American Dental Association. I mean, it's ridiculous. I have nothing to do with the American Dental Association other than I worked for the Rhode Island Dental Association.
5: So did you offer, you brought it up. Did you offer her any kind of a job?
0: No.
5: Never.
0: It was never. All I did was talk to her and say, hey, I was considering running for governor. And then, you know, we had a coffee and then she was already in. And then when I was in, I called and I said, hey, I'm running just like I told you. And then after that, you know, we just kind of, you know, see each other or whatever. You know, I've raised, you know, a good amount of money for a Republican, you know, about 100,000, a little over, we'll see, total to be clear. And, you know, I keep moving on. You know, I was 43.1% last time, one day of. And, you know, everyone's sort of getting galvanized. You know, we're late, right? We're always late to the party here with the convention. But, you know, she has $3,000. She's 72 years old, and she goes on Facebook, and it's like the curious case of Benjamin Button, right? She's trying to show that she looks like she's 35 or 40. And,
5: uh-oh, you know, careful, I mean, now. You're going to get the ageism, the sexism, the,
0: well,
5: oh, boy.
0: No, really.
5: Oh,
0: I mean, it's like I'm 50, right? So it's like if you use AI in different things, it's the bottom line. I mean, What I will say is this.
5: I think I saw a picture. I think I saw her on the set with Jean. She certainly doesn't look 72.
0: She's 72 years old, and she was a beauty queen, and that was great, and I give her a lot of credit for that. But what I would say and lean in is, you know, something separate. So what I was happy about with Supreme Court, you know, my daughter, she's on a field hockey team, and she's a goalie, and there's teams in Massachusetts that allow boys to play in field hockey, and it can get really dangerous. You know, they're scrimmaging a team, and
5: all right, hold on. We just jumped over to the Supreme Court decision. So let me just go back to the mm-hmm. I don't mean to interrupt you, but I am
0: no,
5: only
0: that's
5: because
0: fine. That's fine. Yeah, yeah, yeah.
5: I heard mm-hmm. the chat this morning on however, and I don't know if people even care about this, to be honest mm-hmm. with you, who had a cup of coffee with whom and who said mm-hmm. this. But if we're telling two totally different stories, you are both technically running for governor, you and Elaine Paulino, Aaron Gukian, mm-hmm. on the Republican side. I've got to evoke the spirit of Buddy Cianci today, because one day he pointed in front of a room full of people and said, oh, and you two, meaning me and another reporter from Channel 6, mm-hmm. you two asked me for a job. And it was like a Trump moment, right? You're like, what? It came out of nowhere. And I looked at him and he looked at me and I said, no, I never asked him for a job. And he said, neither did I. I mean, we were both very well employed. And, you know, once you say it, though, then everybody kind of seems to think it, right? So she said you offered her a job.
0: To be very clear, I didn't offer any job, nor do I have the ability to do that, even if I offered her any sort of job at that time, because I'm not working there, to be clear. It's, there's a whole process of approvals. You've got a board, all these things, you know. And second, it's just frustrating, right, because – you know, I've been running a professional campaign and so many people didn't answer the polls. And it's just kind of like, you know, there's a certain group that obviously support her, and God bless her for that. You know, it's an open primary. You know, I'm ready to have a serious conversation with serious issues. And, that's what I'm calling in for today. What other questions do you have?
5: Well, okay. So, did you hear the conversation this morning on Gene Valesenti show?
0: No, what happened was someone called me, and then I called in, and it was a little too late to get on because it was right, you know, before the end of the 9 o'clock. So they were like, you know, it's too late to get on. So I said, okay. So kind of give me a quick summary.
5: Well, just what we were saying, that she said, you know, you said to her, I'll run as your lieutenant governor if you're running for governor. Did that conversation happen?
0: We had conversations of, like, you know, how it would work. But, I mean, these are all soft conversations you have over a cup of coffee. Mm. I mean, there's no definitives here, nor was I the endorsed person. I was just getting on the ballot, and everyone has cups of coffee, even if it's like, if you're running for attorney general, it's like, hi, you know, I'm thinking about doing it. What are you thinking? Maybe you could run in a different spot. Maybe I could run for a different spot. But, those are just regular conversations. But to say that I offered her a job or was thinking of offering a job, that's preposterous. It's a bold-faced lie, to be clear.
5: All right. All right, so we got that out of the way. So are you disappointed that this is where the conversation is going? I sense that.
0: Yeah, you know, I want to talk about the major issues, like the bridge, you know, the budget, the health care. We did have a small debate in West Warwick, and, you know, we're talking about health care, and obviously, you know, this is a very serious issue right now. People can't see doctors. I have solutions. And, you know, she didn't seem, you can even get the clips if you want. She didn't really have any answers because, you know, you have to have a lot of, you know, background and experience. And then you have to be usually from Rhode Island. It helps. You know, deep roots here in Rhode Island. You know, my father and mother, I've told you, my father's a union plumber, mom's a respiratory therapist. Mm-hmm. I love my family, and you know, I love this state. You know, and in regards to everything else, you know, it's frustrating. You're building a real professional campaign. You're trying to get everything out. And then you see this after you get the endorsement. But I wish they had done the poll after the endorsement. And the best pollster in the state put a lot of caveats, put a lot of disclosures, like, hey, this is really early. It's tough to poll, very difficult. And, you know, it's important that I hope we can have debates. You know, once we both get on the ballot, if she gets on the ballot, you know, I'm driving right now. I'm actually getting signatures, and I'm working my tail off with my team to get on the ballot along with the Republican Party.
5: So the difference between you and Elaine Paulino would be what?
0: Well, it's simple. I mean, look, I've got a website. I've got all of the different things that you need for a campaign. I'm running a serious campaign with serious issues. It's www.aaronforri.com. You know, another thing that people keep talking to me about is, you know, I support the Second Amendment. I support all the amendments, to be very clear. And I have a real problem with the legislation that was just passed. It's draconian. It's in a very difficult position at times. And it's not even good legislation, nor do I agree with it. So, I mean, you know, I look forward to talking to, you know, Elaine when we get on to hopefully the debate stage. And then it's experience matters, right? I mean, I have an MBA, I have a master's in music. I've worked in a variety of different major jobs. I worked for Governor Cacciari for 2 terms, you know, and I'm excited about, you know, the next 4 months. But, you know, this is an open process. You know, mm-hmm. You know, God bless Elaine or anyone that gets on the ballot. I give anyone credit. And I look forward to debating, you know, these serious issues in the format in the future.
5: All right. Aaron Gukian, Republican candidate for governor. Thanks for calling in today. Appreciate it.
0: All right. Thank you.
5: Oh, okay. All right. Phone lines are open. 438-9776, 438-WPRO. It's 1123.
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0: All right, let me grab a couple of calls here. We just had Aaron Gukian on from the Republican side of the governor's race. Norm's in Cranston on WPRO. Hi, Norm.
2: Hey, Tara, terrific. Thank you. Wow, for taking my call. And happy hump day, and a shout out to Nick Flanagan. And I just want to say, you know, that I would have called it. I've been listening to your show all morning, okay, so I could finally get on. But anyways, that's beside the point. But listen,
0: we've got a minute, so you want to get right to it, Norm.
2: Wait a minute, Sarah. Blackstone Valley Charlie, you know what I mean, talking about McKee, you know, what he did, you know what I mean, for what I call it, for people's jobs and stuff. How about the people? He didn't mention about all the people that are late because of the bridge, you know what I mean? He didn't mention anything about that, the people late for work because of the bridge. You know, Tara, you know who? Ken Block is the guy. He's the dark horse. We all know he's the dark horse. I didn't even hear his name mentioned this morning. But, you know, between him and an inspector general, Ken Block and an inspector general, that is straightening this state right out, okay? Straighten it right out.
0: Ken Block. All right.
2: Wait a minute, Tara. Wait a minute. I just want to tell you, Helena, folks, she's a smart lady. You know, she's done very well and everything, and her and the key beating up on each other about the drugs and about the bridge. But I got to tell you, you know, she's had her success. We need somebody like Ken Block in there. You know, I mean, that's who we need in there, okay? Nothing against Helena, folks, but she had her success. And Ken Block would get the state straightened out with the inspector general.
0: All right. We're gonna hold on and we're going to wait. I don't know how much he's talked about the inspector general. That's John Laughlin, but we'll take it from there. It is 11:30. We've got to get over to the newsroom and Bill Haberman. Good morning, Bill.
3: Hey, Tara. Good morning. UNH pollsters, they're busy, huh? You're just talking Aaron Gukian about the Republican poll that charted Elaine Foligno, his rival, with a substantial lead. Next door in Mass, pollsters at UNH say Seth Moulton, Tara, is giving Ed Markey a run for his money. Trails just 41% to 35%. Just in, Warwick police now confirming they're investigating someone pouring gasoline along the fence at Captain Resto's bar. Suspects got away. That bar, which is on the waters in the middle of a battle with the marina over live music there. They're scheduled to reopen this afternoon. Ward, speaking of music, the passing of the front man of the Village People, Victor Willis, the cop, if you remember back in the day, has been taken by what his family calls a short, aggressive illness, the age of 74, Victor Willis. From the Yard Guard by Seascape Weather Center, the WPRO AccuWeather forecast. Heat wave conditions forecast to arrive today with temperatures in the low 90s, and it looks like we're just getting warmed up. We'll make runs close to 100 degrees for tomorrow, then Friday as well. Looks like we'll cool down a little bit for the parade. Still, the parade's going to be hot this year. Low 90s on the way on Saturday. Showers and thunderstorms Saturday and Saturday night. That, of course, is July 4th. It will be cooler on a Sunday with temperatures holding in the 80s. WPRO news time is 11:31.
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4: 195 eastbound, slow going right from 95 to the Washington Bridge. Westbound, pretty busy through East Providence. No backup, though. Both sides of 95, watch for backup on the ramps to 195 east. And southbound is pretty sluggish after 113, heading down past 117. We've got backup on both sides of 114 getting through the work.
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14: And speaking about this UNH poll on the governor's race and looking at the Democrats and the Republicans, it's a little bit of good news for Dan McKee. And on the Republican side, it made me scratch my head a little bit because I realize that a lot of you don't know who these candidates are, and they're working really hard to get their names out there. But, you know, on the Republican side, unfortunately, it became a little bit of a mini soap opera where Elaine Paulino, one of the Republican candidates, went on with Gene Valicenti and said she had this conversation. Well, they had a coffee and they met, she and another Republican candidate, Aaron Gukian. Now, he ran last time for lieutenant governor, if you remember, against Sabina Matos. And they had a moment in this studio where I thought she overreacted, Sabina Matos, about, oh, see, he's saying sexist things. And he just got himself into another pickle with me, I think, talking about this Republican candidate saying she's a 72-year-old woman, but she goes on Facebook and looks, I don't know what he said. Maybe we have to pull that bite. I should have asked you in the break. And I kind of stopped him in his tracks. That's the last thing. You know, I don't want to disparage anybody for what they look like or their age. That's just not cool. Now he's going to have to get over that. And then there's this whole other, you know, chapter two of the weirdness on the Republican side is that she said he offered her a job at the American Dental Association. And he's like, wasn't even in the position to be able to give her a job. It's like, how weird is that? It's so unfortunate that, you know, I don't know if you're in the Republican Party, which, by the way, I am not, nor am I in the Democratic Party. But it feels like they don't do themselves any favors. Like, who's running the show over there? I don't know. Anywho, Lee is in a car talking about Aaron Gukian. Hi, Lee.
0: How are you, Tara?
14: Good. How are you?
0: I'm doing well. So I was listening to that interview, and I'm an independent voter, and I thought Aaron Gukian came off very, very poor. I'm a bit of a caveman. I probably say I'm chauvinistic, and I'm listening to this guy talk about Elaine Paulino, who I heard with Gene, and she spoke very eloquently. She can actually answer a question when asked, and she sounds very smart. I don't know her background 100%, but she said she worked in Wall Street with Cantor Fitzgerald, I believe. And I don't know, to work on Wall Street with those kind of heavyweights, you have to have a brain. And this guy just discounted her like she was nothing, like she was some sort of beauty queen. And he's the best we got to face off against Helena Folks. I'm not even a Republican, but I don't like the way the state's going. And this guy is the best we got. No wonder why we're never, ever going to change Rhode Island, because the Republican Party or an independent vote just can't get behind somebody like this. He has 0% chance to win in an actual governor's race against Helena Folks or Dan McKee. What do you think, Tara?
14: Well, I think it's going to be hard for any Republican to, you know, break through because of the way people vote here. And, you know, they'll just vote because someone's got a D beside their name, right? And and so we have had Democratic control for decades and decades and decades. And, you know, if you look at the books, we're not doing that great. So I don't think he did himself any favor today by going down that road. And we'll have to play it because it was a little startling even to me. And I've heard it all. I would never advise anyone to try to compete and talk about what someone looks like or their age. That's all I can add to that. It's kind of a crazy conversation he tried to reverse the course, but it is what it is. You know, your words are out there. I don't know.
0: Right. And then exactly like you tried to let him distinguish himself from Elaine Paulino, and the thing he says is he's got a website. Wow. I can get a website in 5 minutes if I just go online and pay for it. Like, that somehow makes him qualified to be the governor of the state of Rhode Island. Or he has an MBA in music. You know what that qualifies him for? To be a music teacher at Rhode Island College or URI. I don't know how that qualifies somebody to, like, No, your qualifications should be that you're an honest person, that when they look at somebody and have a cup of coffee with them, they don't stab them in their back and dismiss them as soon as they get on the radio. That's what I have to say, Tara.
14: All right, and you're
0: people
14: not...
0: People just need to be decent people, and that guy's not a decent
14: so
0: person.
14: So that bugs
0: clearly.
14: You. Okay, well, listen.
0: Of course.
14: Yeah, and you're a self-proclaimed caveman, too.
0: Yeah, exactly, and I am a self... But, I mean, come on, like... You know, you're trying to win independent voters. You're trying to win the vote of sane people because we have so many people that are insane on both sides that people just want somebody kind of like, you know, that's going to be honest, that's going to actually have the best intentions of the people of Rhode Island and not just serving somebody else's agenda or, you know how it is, Tara. Like, it's just the same old, same
14: oh,
0: old.
14: Oh, I know. I'm
0: sorry to cut you off, but nope. I think it's refreshing. And Elaine Paulino might not be the best candidate, but guess what? When she comes across genuine, and I think people like that. You know that.
14: So you know, you sound genuine. Like you know a little bit more than you're saying, or is it just from listening to her one interview?
0: No, I just I always listen. I listen to everybody. I even listen to Dan. Which he drives me crazy with
14: that's,
0: his stuff sometimes. But
14: we
0: anyway,
14: love when you know, love like, to hate us.
0: Yeah, well, everybody has their right to their own opinion, and there's good and bad in everything. You know what I mean? So, I don't know. I just want to see things change for the better for the people of Rhode Island and across the country as well. And I just think that people need to come together and stop with the petty politics because, you know something, the people that are in the middle are getting real tired of these insane people just talking about this nutso stuff all the time about, you know, tit for tat. And, like, I know that that's how politics have gone these days, but
14: yeah. There
0: should be a certain level of decorum. There should be a certain level of... You know, trying to hold the office in high prestige. And another thing that I have a gripe that I would like to say, and this has bothered me for a while, is Dan McKee is the governor of Rhode Island, and his office should be respected. But it's kind of hard for Republicans who make up almost half of the demographic of Rhode Island, just about, if you take the rural areas that don't get as much representation, and he... basically says, oh, they're all MAGAs, they're all this, they're all racist. It's just nonsense. It's nonsense.
14: Yeah.
0: And I'm tired of it. So I just think that it's refreshing when someone like Elaine Paulino comes along. She might be a little bit older, but she sounds sharp. And I like the way she can just answer a question directly and
14: not give you
0: the same BS as all these other guys do.
14: Okay, Lee, thank you. I appreciate it. Don't be a stranger. Call again. Yeah. He also said she's lying. So she, now, you know, I don't know how serious of a candidate Elaine Paulino is. She's got supporters. I see them on social media, mostly on Facebook and maybe sometimes Twitter. I heard that the complaint was that, you know, everybody is supposed to know who she is and, you know, call them. Well, I've only could find one press release from her campaign. And I said, I actually sent over knowing that Aaron Gukian was going to call in. You know, I'm trying to be fair and get everybody a chance to figure out who these candidates are. And I did say, you know, short notice, but, you know, it was an hour to go in the show. And I said, if she wants to call in now, obviously she hasn't called in. So I just don't know how serious that whole campaign is. But she went on TV or radio or whatever it was. With Gene and said that her opponent in the Republican side offered her a job. And that's kind of a serious thing to say. He's saying no such thing. I wasn't even in the position to offer her a job. And so she lied, is what he said. But unfortunately for him, he took a hard left about what she looks like. And that never goes well. So here's that piece.
12: She's 72 years old and she goes on Facebook and it's like the curious case of Benjamin Button, right? She's trying to show that she looks like she's 35 or 40. And,
14: careful now. You're going to get the ageism, the sexism,
12: Really. I mean, it's like I'm 50, right? So it's like if you use AI in different things, it's the bottom line. I mean, what I will say is this.
14: I think I saw a picture. I think I saw her on the set with Jean. She certainly doesn't look 72.
12: She's 72 years old, and she was a beauty queen, and that was great, and I give her a lot of credit for that.
14: I sit here and say, what's wrong with being a beauty queen? Shall we all be offended? Oh, that's not gonna sit well. I don't know. You know, you got to remember you're talking into a microphone. Same thing when you hit the button send, you know, whether it's an email or you're making a post about something or someone. Hey, 465. I've met Aaron. I think he's a good guy, but a degree in music qualifies you to be governor. Well, he's proud of it. I don't know what everybody, you know, you can Google around. By the way, he said, you know, I have a website. She has a website too. So everyone's got to get their act together. You can see, you know, you can see that this is going to go the Democratic way. And you may say that's highly unfortunate, but the Republicans have to get it together. If we want to have some kind of a balance. Or choice, just choice. I like to have a choice. Then there's the independent in the race. That's Ken Block. So, you know, you will hear more from him, I would imagine, when the primaries are over with after September 9th. And he would have to come out, you know, come out swinging and debating. Now, breaking news. One of the housewives is not returning. Can you guess who it is? She posted, as filming for season two begins, I have made the decision to take a step back and focus on my family, my work, and my passions. The Real Housewives of Rhode Island cast is an amazing group of women who have created something special. I'll be watching next season, rooting for the continued success of this franchise. For now, I look forward to enjoying this little corner of the world from the other side of the camera. Aww. She's leaving on her own accord, it sounds like. If you watch the reunion, she really didn't look like she was in it. And do you puff on a vape? I have no idea. Do you take a drag on a vape? Like you take a drag on a cigarette? I don't know. She whipped out the vape. First time I've ever seen that. It's Liz. Liz, the cannabis queen. She and her husband own a big compassion center. She's got the big, beautiful house on the water. Over there, you know, I remember seeing something where her husband said they're getting slammed with people driving by their house. Because they want to see that house. This is what I said was going to happen. People get invested in these shows on Bravo like you can't even imagine. And if you don't want your life to be public, boy, don't go on one of those shows because it's wildly successful. And I think it's ranked, the ratings were number two of all of Bravo, and they have a lot of popular shows. I get so hooked on the ones about the yachting world. Because they focus a lot on food. The chef is very important on a yacht. It's got to be Michelin, 5-star, all the above. Right? If you paid all that money, you want really good food. They put up a preference sheet. This is what I want to see in front of me. And then what they would never eat. So if there's like 7 or 8 people as guests on the boat, you've got to make sure you know what their allergies are. And it's just constantly, constantly turning over in the galley. See, like my little, I even know the verbiage. I know the lingo. I would love somebody to throw me a vacation on that thing. On one of those luxury yachts. Wouldn't that be something? But then you know what the problem is? You'd have to pick the other people to go with you. Mm-mm. Unless everybody pitched in. Then that would be better. All right, I digress. I went into the Bravo, the dark side of the world. So Liz is not coming back. She's the one that looks exactly kind of, now that I see them now, you can definitely tell the difference, but she looks a lot like, I can now. She looks a lot like Dolores from New Jersey, who made a couple of appearances as like they're a friend of the show, not one of the cast members. So you'll probably won't see her again. But that always happens. They change up. They come back. A lot of them fix their nose. They fix their teeth. Sometimes they get a little implant here and there. Maybe two. It's always amazing to see season two. They start to look like different people, which, hey, when you're looking at yourself on TV and you can afford to fix it, fix it. No judgment here. No judgment of the beauty queens either. Hey, there's a beauty queen on that cast. Miss Rhode Island, USA, I believe. Anyhow, Liz isn't coming back. Wah, wah. I'm sad. I liked her. She was funny. I don't think she probably liked the way that she came off. They edit the hell out of that show. So, to be continued. At least there's a season two, right? There's a season two, and more of our local establishments will get visits from Bravo. And that is good for Rhode Island. I stand by that. I was right from the beginning. I knew it was going to be good for Rhode Island. It's 11:53.
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10: I'm feeling lucky to have my college-age kids home with me for a few weeks this summer. And one of the things I know we're going to be talking about, AI. I've started to use it more often at the hospital to get fresh takes on patient problems that I'm trying to solve. And for my girls, well, I know that they are navigating college now with these new powerful tools, something frankly that you and I couldn't have even imagined when we were in school. But while it may be tempting to outsource your studying and your work to these large language models, I beg you not to. And that's because AI chatbots tend to reproduce what researchers call weird viewpoints. That's an acronym: Western, Educated, Industrialized, Rich, and Democratic. Look, AI isn't going away, and admittedly, it can be a really powerful tool, but you don't want it doing your thinking for you. I'm Dr. Sanjay Gupta, helping you live a better life.
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14: 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Ooh. Oh, yeah. Yep. Someone's saying mansplaining. Okay. It's getting rough out there in the world of Twitter. Follow me on Twitter. I have a fairly new account. Tara Granahan 1. The number 1. Or Tara Granahan Radio. You'll find me either way. And you'll see the Talk of Its magazine. That should stand out. I debuted at number 66 this summer. It's not bad. Talkers Magazine. All right. It's noon. Well, 66 out of the top 100, so I'll take it. All right, it's noontime. The Matt Allen Show is next. Thank you, Nick Flanagan. All the podcasts, if you want to hear Aaron Gukian. And we also had Dr. Skolion, who's running for Congress. It's all on the website, 997wpro.com. 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
8: From the Rye-Hi Home Improvement Specialist News Center, this is the WPR News. It is 12 noon. Warwick Police say it was a guy doing rooftop HVAC work who confronted another guy. They say it was pouring gasoline outside of Captain Resto's bar. This happened early this morning. Just after 1 o'clock, the suspect got away. Police calling this an active investigation. That bar has been in the news. They've been in the middle of a fight with the marina where it's located over live music being played there. The president headed off to North Dakota. He is going to dedicate the Teddy Roosevelt Presidential Library there. First flight, the gifted plane from the government of Qatar, the new Air Force One.
11: I said to Boeing, what's the best one? They said, this is the best plane ever built, and you're going to have the privilege of flying it, and I have a privilege also of flying it. But this is the first flight.
8: Here at home, we're hearing from Aaron Gukian, the Republican, after UNH releases a poll showing the endorsed Republican candidate is trailing rival Elena Polino by 25 points.
12: It's just frustrating, right? Because, you know, I've been running a professional campaign and so many people didn't answer the polls. And it's just kind of like, you know, there's a certain group that obviously support her, and God bless her for that.
8: That's Aaron Cookie. And Pete Buttigieg goes on GMA this morning. He's talking about a swatting incident that had the police at his home at Traverse City, Michigan, take his four-year-old twins in for questioning what turned out to be false claims of unspeakable crimes.
0: The most important thing going forward is we just cannot allow our politics to keep moving in this direction. This can't be treated as something that is just something you accept, something you take on when you choose to go into public service. Who would go into public service?
8: That's Pete Buttigieg on ABC this morning. Finally, as Gene says, the big story on Action News, Liz McGraw is dropping off the Real Housewives. She will not return for season two, writing on social media that she's stepping back to focus on family, work, and passions. She had written last month about online hatred she was receiving. She also had the friend, of course, in the middle revelations of a long-running drug case. Coming up, as the WPRO news continues, traffic updates on the way, the AccuWeather forecast, that's coming up as well. And Tara Granahan gives way to Matt Allen taking your phone calls next. WPR News Time is 12:03.
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32: 195 eastbound, slow moving between 95 and the Washington Bridge. Westbound, moderate to heavy past Broadway. Not a major backup in that direction. Both sides of 95, you have some pretty good backup trying to get onto 195 east. Southbound is also a heavy ride past Branch Ave down through the merge with 146 south. 610 connector inbound, busy but moving. No delays there as you make your way towards 95. I'm Robin Murphy with your right now traffic.
8: 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The WPRO AccuWeather forecast this afternoon. Expecting temperatures to make the low 90s today. What's expected to be day one of a heat wave. Could be potentially historic. Second half of the week, temperatures going to approach 100 degrees tomorrow. Then Friday as well. A little bit cooler for the parade in Bristol on Saturday, but again, right around 90. Again, we're forecasting the heat wave to break for some day after showers and thunderstorms. Temperatures on Sunday should hold in the mid-80s. Here we go. The hot stuff is arriving across Rhode Island. Sunshine reported. The winds are picking up as well. We have southwesterlies gusting to 20. It is cooler along the coast today. Temperatures mid to upper 70s across coastal Rhode Island. We are in the mid-80s right now across interior sections of the state. Our southwesterly breeze gusts to 20. Current temperature in Providence now 85 degrees. I'm Bill Haberman, WPRO News. 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

0: Happy Wednesday.
1: Hope you're all well. Hope everything is everybody getting ready for the big holiday weekend? What's getting ready mean? I had to do a little cooking yesterday because for preparation for Saturday. And sucks turning the oven on in your house in the day. Like, you know, yesterday wasn't too bad. I had to do it yesterday. Couldn't do it today. I'm not going to do it tomorrow. I'm sure as hell not going to do it Friday. So if you're doing any like cooking for the holiday, hopefully you got some outdoor resources. Or if you did it quick yesterday and can put it in the fridge and hold off. Because it's hot, hot, hot. And speaking of the hotness, we have to talk about our, we need to take a quick poll. We are now in the midst, officially today, Nick, right? This is it. Right? This is that we have to do the warning. The people need to hydrate.
2: Right. The question becomes, though, according to my super reliable phone app, it is not yet 90 degrees out.
1: It's like 80. Bill Hammond just said it's like 85 in Providence or 86.
2: Right. Yeah. So do we have to wait till it hits 90 or do we just play it safe and start now?
1: No, I think we're technically in the dangerous heat warning, so I think we got to go with it.
2: Okay.
1: So usually what we do, because, there, and by the way, this is so funny, is that somebody that we know who does communications for an institution around here actually reached out to me. They have a hydration guest that they were pitching to me to have on the show. Like somebody who's not going to tell you that more than just like they literally an expert on outside workers and what the heat does to their body. I'm thinking I want to do it. I think I kind of want to talk to him maybe tomorrow.
2: Yeah.
1: Because the reason why we do the hydration reminder is because it's ridiculous. Like we kind of make fun of it saying that everybody's going to remind everybody to drink water. Well, yeah, no kidding. People are going to drink water. So as a gag, what we do is every 15 minutes, we remind everybody they have to drink a gallon and a half of water every 15 minutes if you're working outside. It's actually not that much. It's like a cup. 8 ounces of water?
2: 8 ounces every 15 to 20 minutes.
1: Every 15 to 20 minutes if you're working outside. Now, what we usually do, Nick will just set a timer and he'll play a sound. We figure in the commemoration of the holiday coming up, we have to pick which sound effect we want to use. Usually we use like a, you know, some kind of alarm or whatever. And I figured, why don't we get the screech of an American bald eagle? And then I heard said screech of the American bald eagle, and it's not what I thought it was. Gonna be. It's well. Here's what it sounds like. It's not very America. You know what I mean?
2: No, but it is authentic.
1: It's authentic.
2: It's not the fake stuff you hear in the commercials.
1: When I'm sitting there and I'm thinking, I see an eagle riding in the back of a horse for the Budweiser commercial during the Super Bowl this past thing. You know, you think you're hearing like a. Like the battle cry, you know, that's like a hawk, I think.
2: It is a hawk.
1: That's a hawk?
2: Yeah. According to what I read, it's some specific, I don't remember what kind, but it's a specific kind of hawk that they use the sound effect for.
1: All right. So that eagle, the one you just heard, and that's the only cry they have is just that one? Because sometimes birds have different things.
2: They have other ones that are actually even softer.
1: It's even worse.
2: Yeah. That was the...
1: The most manly one you could find.
2: Yeah. Or at least the loudest one I could find.
1: So it's either that or we figure maybe some fireworks. Maybe this one would be better than that to remind everybody to drink water. And even that's kind of weak, too. Is that the best fireworks we got, too?
2: That I could find, yeah.
1: So which one do you want, guys? You want the eagle? The American bald eagle, officially... Or do you want the fireworks? What do you figure? Let's vote. We're going to take a vote. 4389776. Should we do the fake eagle? We got to do the fake eagle? People are telling me that's a red-tailed hawk. The fake eagle is a red-tailed hawk.
2: That now that you said that, that does sound familiar to what I read.
1: You know, it's so funny. Somebody just texted in, and I think this is really brilliant, and I would love to do this. That there's a lot of bad words in it. To do the Team America World Police song. America! There's swearing in it. I can't use that. You know? So we got to do a vote real quick. How do you want to be reminded for your hydration? That's the question. How do you want to be reminded? 438-9776. What's the best way? You want to do like an eagle, American bald eagle sound, or you want to do fireworks sound? Which one? Let's see. Rui's in his car. Rui, what do you think, Rui? Which one?
0: I think we should go with a trumpet. None of the above, but a trumpet.
1: A trumpet? What kind of trumpet? Hello? What kind of trumpet?
0: Shut it off. I mean, if people don't know they need to drink, they got a problem.
1: Well, yeah, no kidding. That's the whole point.
0: To remind them.
1: Well, that's the point. That's kind of the joke here.
0: We understand. We understand with today the way it is. Yeah.
1: Yeah.
0: Have to remind people what they got to do.
1: All right. Rui says a trumpet. Hey, you know what? Nick, somebody just offered up the 1812 Overture. What do you think of that one? That's the 1812 Overture, right?
2: I believe so, yeah. It's lengthy.
1: Just that part, though.
2: It'd be a long one.
1: It wouldn't have to do the whole thing.
2: The whole classical beast.
1: Can we just get to that?
2: I'd have to keep restarting before it's over.
1: Can we just...
2: You'd never get to talk throughout the show. It'd just be that the whole time.
1: But what if just... What about just a little part, just the hook?
2: I mean, I could try to find it.
1: All right.
2: I'm not going to lie. In my opinion, I kind of like the bald eagle one because it fits in with the crap bald eagle sound kind of fits in with the joke of why are we even actually reminding people?
1: Yeah. People are now saying they want both and we should alternate them. But Pat Ford, what do you think, Pat? What's your take?
3: I personally believe in a Homer Simpson-esque beer tap sound. Just going beer every 15 minutes, because that is actually the ideal way to hydrate.
1: Oh, yeah. Pat's advice. You'll be fine.
3: Oh, yeah. Political, personal, financial. Yeah. It's a freaking miracle. Hey, can I engage in some very brief non-commercial shameless self-promotion?
1: Oh, God. You're killing me. Go ahead.
3: All right. Libertarian Mutual Aid for the fourth year will be out there. With water, we're just picking up water right now, and we're about to head out to meal kitchens, food pantries, and encampments around central and northern Rhode Island. And because the government, after 4 years, still can't do it, we're going to take water to people who have either very bad water or no water at all.
1: Got so, a callback to Patrick Kennedy. Look at you.
3: come on, you can. Listen, holiday sound effects on demand. Come on, buddy.
1: I know.
3: Give us one water, okay?
1: All right. Thank you.
3: Actually, I'm going to ask you a favor.
1: Yeah.
3: Can you send me that water thing, and I'll put it in your honor, and we'll use it as part of our promotion.
1: I don't know if we have it. I don't know if we have it anymore. I don't think we have the Patrick Kennedy saying water anymore. Yeah, we've had, that's like three computer systems ago. And around here, we don't keep anything. We just flush it. That way, when we all get fired, nobody has to. There's no memory of us in any way, shape, or form. We go right down the 1984 memory hole.
3: Oh, man. But listen, you can do it. You can summon that up. I know you have that within you.
1: I'll try and find it. All right, Pat, thanks for the call. Yeah. So people are saying the eagle, but you guys don't understand. This is the eagle sound. You know what I'm saying? This is the American bald eagle. You want that? Somebody said, just wrote in the text line, the bird sounds thirsty. I vote for that one. It does sound thirsty. You know what? A parched bald eagle is not the worst idea. That's not, right? Is that your vote, Nick? I like the 1812 Overture, though. John's in his car. John, you're on WPRO. How you vote, John?
4: Hey, I was wondering if maybe we could get the pallet shelter band sound from Gene.
1: As a reminder for the thing. I can't steal intellectual property. Yeah. That's his thing.
4: But maybe the, I think a fake eagle sound would be fine. People would understand.
1: You want the fake one?
4: Yeah, the hawk sound.
1: Yeah. See, people want what they want. They don't want authenticity. They want fake authenticity. The kids don't want actual grapes. They want grape flavored Kool-Aid. Right?
4: I think there's precedent on this, because the you know, the lion on MGM films,
1: yeah,
4: starts out at the, you know, like an MGM. That's not what a lion sounds like.
1: Oh, you got to be kidding me.
4: they borrowed a tiger roar.
1: Oh.
4: So there's precedent.
1: All right. All right. Thank you for the call. John says the 1812 was the wrong war. Yeah, I know. Thank you. But it was still against the British. Just a different war for the British. All right. I got a bunch of we'll take some votes. We'll take some votes. And by the way, Nick, we should probably just remind everybody right now, right? It's time. Let's play the eagle. This is what we're going with. All right. America says don't forget to hydrate. So if you're working outside, you need to drink at least 8 ounces of water right now to keep it going. So do yourself a favor and do it. Coming up in the next hour, we're going to have a special in-studio visit. I wanted to do a couple of different things this week to kind of spice it up a little bit, do something out of the ordinary. So I had recent interactions with both these individuals and found them both to be very nice people. And they happen to be a team. So the evening news team from Channel 12 is going to be in here. Mike Montecalvo and Shannon Hagee are both coming in studio to talk about their careers, about what it's like to be on in the news in Providence. And maybe if you have some questions, we can take some questions. And we're going to have a little bit of fun with them coming up in the next hour. Can't wait to visit with them. So they'll be in studio with me coming up in the next hour for the hour. Also, don't forget our Matt Allen Show Independence Day broadcast still happening in Bristol on Friday. Would never miss the 250th anniversary of our country, also the 241st anniversary of the Bristol 4th of July celebration. That is going to be, we're still going to be in Bristol on location, but special thanks to the folks in Bristol and the folks for the State House, the Rhode Island State House. What is the name of the group? I want to get the official name of the group. We have the conservation group. I can't find it. But anyway, we have the Bristol State House Foundation. Thank you. All right. The Bristol State House Foundation. We have multiple state houses in the state of Rhode Island. The General Assembly used to move around. So in Bristol, it was used for many years as a courthouse. Before that, it was a Rhode Island State House. It's been there. Dr. Pat Conley, who is our guest every year, was instrumental in conserving it and repairing it and bringing it up to speed where it is now. And it also happens to be air conditioned. So right on the common at 240 High Street, we are moving the sucker indoors. So it's right on the common. It's about, like I said, 100 yards from where we usually do it in the middle of the common. Now it's just on the edge of the common. So come on out. You can come inside, sit and enjoy. There's seats there. You don't have to bring your folding chairs. You can actually go ahead and bring just yourself and come on in. We'll have our commemorative 250 T-shirts that you can wear during the parade the next day. So Friday from noon to 3, we're going to be out there. You come by anytime you want. Come on in, sit in the air conditioning, watch and listen as we go through the entire operation that we do every year. Dr. Pat Conley, State Historian Laureate, formerly, will be our guest. He'll talk about the history of the founders from Rhode Island, what Bristol and Rhode Island did during the Revolutionary War. Then we have our experts and historians from the Quincy Historical Society to talk about Abigail and John Adams and some of the other founders from Massachusetts. And then in the third hour, we have our friends from the Bristol 4th of July Committee to give us all the rundown. We talked to Miss 4th of July, Little Miss 4th of July, about what to be expected coming up this weekend as the oldest 4th of July celebration in the country continues to knock it out of the park. And we'll do all that on Friday. Brought to you by our phenomenal sponsor, United Way Rhode Island. They're celebrating 100 years. United Way Rhode Island, thank you to them for supporting all this stuff. We're having a blast. So that'll be Friday. All right. So we got Mike Montecalvo and Shannon Hagee from Channel 12 next hour. We got stuff to get to. We're taking our poll as to what the hydration sound you want. We're going to have some fun today in the Matt Allen Show. Stay there.
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1: Now people are getting ridiculous. Now they're suggesting we've got to put the two together, the eagle and the fireworks together. The 1812 Overture, Nick, you seem to like that idea?
2: Yeah, it might be my new favorite now.
1: Really?
2: When I think of how it could just sound being played at complete random.
1: We're trying to figure out which way we're going to remind everybody to drink water today as they go through the hot stretch. It is our public service to remind people to drink water. Nick, how many lives do you think we've saved over the times we've done this?
2: It's got to be millions.
1: Millions of lives.
2: Maybe it might literally be all of them.
1: It would be it would be worth it if it was just one. Okay?
2: Yes.
1: That's all I'm saying. But it's most likely millions.
2: Yes.
1: We've saved millions of people, folks, with this. So just saying, it may sound a little jarring that out of nowhere I'll be talking in the middle of a sentence and all of a sudden you'll hear. It means it's time to drink. That is really jarring. I'm going to tell you that. That's your favorite one, isn't it?
2: I do kind of like it just for the complete randomness that could cause.
1: Use your judgment to, like, if I'm in the middle.

0: Trump get into this? He gets into everything. This guy, how did Trump get into this?
1: Most of your listeners probably won't. Those people won't tune in, but I think everybody that does listen will get a kick out of that.
0: Yeah, but I don't know how they get. This is about hydrate. All right, Scott, thanks for the call. It's either TDS or Trump. I don't even know. How did he get into this? How do we go to Trump? We're just talking about water. This is for people. I'm talking about landscapers who are working hard today. Guys are out doing traffic duty or you know, working on the side of the road or something like that, or working on a roof someplace. We're trying to keep them alive. I'm not talking about the, let me just say this to you. The No Kings crowd ain't going out today. Their commitment to the cause only goes so far. Okay? So I'm just saying. By the way, it's very difficult to understand for the people out there who would be in one of these new No Kings protests how the Supreme Court could tell the king he can't have his way in birthright citizenship yesterday. Usually that's not how a king works. All well. But anyway, all right, when we come back, we'll get to the real topic of conversation for this half hour. We got Mike and Shannon are coming in. Mike Montecalvo, Shannon Hagen from Channel 12 coming in next hour. Talk to them about their career. And then, you know, we've got some other things we want to get to as well later on. And what we're going to mind you throughout the day, that's, you know, let's get a drink some water. Drink up, all you guys. 8 ounces if you're working outside. And get ready, because it's going to be the next 3-4 days. I won't be here on Saturday. I'll be at the parade. But I'm going to remind myself. Nick, will you text me during the parade every 15, 20 minutes? All right, thank you. Nick's going to text me a sound clip of the overture of 1812 every 15, 20 minutes. I'm at the parade route.
2: He's going to call you and do it over the phone.
0: Oh, Nick's calling me. What's going on, Nick? Oh, thank you. All right. you guys are nuts. You're all crazy. People want the mixes, all kinds of stuff, right? Your calls, we come back.
3: ABC News, I'm Michelle Franz, and authorities in Ohio say 16 children have been removed from a home in MacArthur, east of Cincinnati, describing the living conditions deplorable and squalid. Vinton County Prosecutor William Archer says four defendants were arraigned on 16 counts, including child endangerment, and ordered not to have contact with the victims.
4: We are asking for temporary custody to Job and Family Services. The children are safe. They have been placed. We have some other issues we're still dealing with for their safety, but they are currently in a good situation and are being protected.
3: The authorities say the children range in age from less than 1 year old to 18. Happening now in New York City, two people climbing to the top of the Empire State Building's spire, unfurling a banner with a message of love. It marks a breach in security at a time the NYPD is ramping up security ahead of the holidays. And extreme heat keeping its grip on the nation's midsection and East Coast. This is ABC News.
5: From the Seascape Yard Guard Weather Center.
6: Hot this afternoon with a mix of sun and some clouds, the high of 92. Mainly clear, warm, and humid tonight, the low just 72. Near record temps, it'll be extremely hot and humid with lots of sun Thursday, the high up to 97. With WPRO's exclusive AccuWeather, I'm meteorologist Jason Caterina.
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7: 195 eastbound, stop and go right from 95 out to the Washington Bridge. Westbound is heavy but moving from Broadway out to the bridge. 95 northbound, slow around the Thurber's Curve up to 195. Southbound looks pretty good getting out of the Pawtucket S-curves. You're all backed up trying to get onto 195 east, though. 610 inbound, a little heavy as you approach the 95 ramps. Watch for backup on both sides of 114 getting over the Mount Hope Bridge. I'm Robin Murphy with your Right Now Traffic.
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7: 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Number one, nutrition. 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
0: You see this breaking news that there are two people that have climbed the tower on the top of the Empire State Building in New York, and they're flying some kind of banner. Does that look like a man and a woman? Two separate? Yeah. They have, it looks like black ski masks on, and I couldn't tell what the banner was. I saw that they were had them up. They had. I don't even how the hell they got up there. Dude, I got to tell you, sometimes I feel like my bed is too high off the ground. Forget this. These people are up on top of the Empire State Building on the antenna. The radiation alone that's coming off that antenna must be. I don't know what they're doing up there. Did you guys see what the banner was? What's going on up there?
4: I saw them show it, but I couldn't make out what it said because of the...
0: Was it words?
4: It was words, yeah. It was a message of some sort.
0: Hmm. Be interesting to get the whole... They got helicopters over there watching them. They got, but they put it back in a backpack, right? The guy's putting it in a backpack now, and it looks like they're trying to come down. No doubt there'll be police officers waiting for them.
4: According to Andrew, they're telling everybody to hydrate.
0: Oh, are they?
4: No.
0: Somebody just sent this to me, Channel 7. Where's this from? ABC 7. Is this out of Boston? Oh, it's from Chicago. Two people climbed to the top of Empire State Building with a pro-peace banner live. What does it say? Something to walk the... Beats the love of the war... I don't know. When the power of... I can't see what it says. It looks like some sort of... They're reportedly some sort of... When the power of love beats the world of power, the world knows peace. Well, that's a nice message. And damn, that's high up. That's a nice message. When the power of love beats the world of power, the world knows peace. I don't know how we'd know that, but okay. It's a nice sentiment. So, look, it's hot out. That's going to be 1,000 degrees up there. They're in New York City on the top of the Empire State Building. And hopefully they get down okay. Because forget about the world of peace falling down off the Empire State Building. You'll be in a bunch of pieces. Don't recommend it. So we discovered we're going to use the Overture of 1812. Special thanks to our text messenger for giving us that suggestion. And we're going to use that as the reminder to hydrate everything. Oh, speaking of which, it's time. Please drink accordingly. Even the governor has put out a reminder. McKee administration reminds Rhode Islanders about safety precautions during extreme heat. The governor says that extreme heat can be serious. With the temperatures we're seeing and expecting over the coming days, people should be checking on each other, staying hydrated, limiting their exposure to the heat, and watching for signs of heat-related illness. A few small steps can help people stay safe and healthy. Has anybody called the show? Can you call me right now? Have you ever been checked on? Nobody ever checks on me. I never get checked on. You know? Have you ever been checked on in any of these things? Yeah, check on your neighbors. It'd be nice if, like, my neighbor called up, hey, you good? Yeah, I'm fine. Why? I was just checking on you. It's hot. Just make sure you're all right. You know, it's kind of nice to be checked on. I would like to be checked on once in a while. Jeff is in his car. Jeff, you're on WPRO. Hi, Jeff.
11: Hey, Matt, for your hydration.
0: Yes.
11: How about playing the song that you hear at every fireworks that goes like something like bum, bum, ba-dum, bum, ba-dum, bum, bum, bum, bum, bum, bum, ba-dum, bum, bum, bum, bum, bum, bum, bum, bum, bum.
0: Maybe we'll just use a recording of you doing it. Right?
11: Cool.
0: We'll have you do it. I'll just use that phone call right now and we'll have you do it.
11: That'd be great. Awesome. Thank you, Matt.
0: All right. Thank you for the call. Appreciate it. Oh, God. People are crazy. You guys are nuts. You know what's funny? Speaking of being nuts, this election season is going to be nuts. Can I ask you guys something real quick? We'll take a poll about a poll. What does it mean? It's not really a poll. What does it mean when you look at this latest gubernatorial poll results? You know, Helena Foulkes is up 20 points over McKee, but the gap is narrowing. I guess in this poll before he had like 11%, now he's got 22%. And so, it's, you know, there's still 31% of respondents are still undecided. You know what? Dan McKee has said over and over again, the governor has said all the time that he's going to win this by 5 to 7 points. And, you know, again, if that's the case, if that actually happens, all the pollsters should just go home and quit, like, and call it a day, find something else to do, learn to code, I don't know, whatever they're going to do. But I was thinking about this. If he pulls this off, it will be the most epic, like, political comeback story in my lifetime that I wrote in terms of Rhode Island politics. And is it possible? Well, I don't know. I mean, he'd have to get all the undecided votes, right? All of them would have to go his way. But there's another factor here. And the factor is the satisfaction of people with politics in general. And what's weird about this poll is it shows, I had it up here, I'll find the numbers for you. What I find is there are people who are the likability, like the approval rating of these people. Nobody has a favorable opinion of anybody, like a majority favorable opinion. You know, Governor McKee has an unfavorable opinion for him, but so does Helena Foulkes. Nobody's on fire for either of these people in the Democrat Party. And that's your own party, the sitting governor and the lady who's almost took out the sitting governor last time. Right? So it's like people are not happy with their options. And that's what got me thinking about this whole thing, because I don't know. There's not going to be anybody fired up to go out and vote this time around. And so what does that end up doing for the chances of the candidates? Right. That means you have to rely on them. We had Ed Cattuno on the air yesterday for an hour and a half talking about get out the vote operations, about people who are, you know, paid to go off and to grab mail-in ballots. So that's going to be crucial, getting out the vote, getting your people out there to motivate them for you. For that day. Plus, it's weird because it's a primary that has a major impact on the governor's race. It's not by any stretch the governor's race, but it's very impactful, obviously. And that situation where you have, you know, that softness in the fire in the belly of the people out there who have been polled is kind of bizarre, and in a way that is, I think, is going to be interesting to see how it plays out. And I'm curious as to what it is. In general, most people, I think, if you're sane anyway, you go into an election going, well, I got to go pick the lesser of two evils, right? Most people, if you're normal, I think, are walking into any polling place, unless you're like a relative of the candidate or something, and you're kind of going, all right, I'm going to have to go, you know, hold my nose and figure something out here. So it's not uncommon for you to be not that excited about a race. You know what I mean? I don't think that's a foreign concept to a lot of people. But if you've got no fire in your belly for these people, and you're not going to be, you know, you're not part of the crew that gets, you know, wrangled up to get sent to the to the polls on behalf of a campaign or whatever else, I don't know what this does. What is going on with people and their support for the candidates they have out there? Like, what do you want to see? What are you missing? I would love to talk to Democrats. For people out there, and, you know, it's going to be interesting to see whether or not there's a strategy involving, you know, unaffiliated voters and getting them into the Democratic primary. How many of you out there consider yourself to be an independent voter? Maybe you even lean to the right more than to the left, but are sitting there going, you know what, I'm going to get into the Democratic primary to kind of have an influence on the whole thing. You know, according to Channel 12, the favorability rating among Democratic primary voters for Dan McKee stood at 18%, compared with 26% for Helena Foulkes. Among all Rhode Islanders surveyed, 77% disapproved of McKee's job performance, while 19% approved. But for the Democratic primary voters, that's not, you know, 18% are, you know, favorable for McKee and 26% for Helena Foulkes. You guys are not, like, sitting there going, this is the greatest thing that's ever happened to me. You know, the McKee spokesperson for the campaign says the campaign strategy to put gum on the shoes of Helena Foulkes is working, according here to Channel 12. The Sophie Mestas pointed to the poll showing that 28% of primary voters view her unfavorably as compared to 26% unfavorably. Why she's winning? I mean, that's just it's like she's winning by double digits, yet the primary voters overwhelmingly don't like her. And that's such a depressing thing to look at this situation. And then Angelica Pellegrino, Ms. Foulkes' spokesperson, said the poll shows too many Rhode Islanders feel like state government isn't working for them anymore. Did it ever? Like this, these canned statements like, oh, too many Rhode Islanders feel like the state government's not working for them anymore. When did it work for them? I mean, that's what I would love to know. I mean, these kind of numbers, approval ratings for people that are like way below, like in the 20s, does not bode well for the general satisfaction of people who have to live in this state.
16: right? So, I mean, that is a sad state of affairs. And I have a feeling it's a thread that is running through everybody's politics, state, local, federal level, everything. People are just kind of like, ugh. Boy, something needs to change, and we don't have anything to pick from that's real change, that's viable change, so here we go again. And that leads to people just not being interested in the process. And I wouldn't be surprised if you have major league low turnout for this election, even though it's a gubernatorial election, both in the primary and the general. People are going to be like, whatever. I mean, I could be wrong, but you tell me. When it comes to voting, how many of you are just kind of like, if I make it, I make it. If I don't, whatever anyway. You know, how many of you are actually thinking about being like, yeah, I'm just going to step out of this one. I'm not involving myself in this. I don't have anybody, and I don't, at that point, I got to check out. You know, that's always an option. Not playing the game. Wasn't that the war games model there? The best way to win the game is to not play it. So look, my phone number is 438-9776. Those numbers stuck out to me today, and they stood out. That's sticking out and standing out at the same time. So if you're sitting there looking at those numbers and you say to yourself, nobody's popular in the Democratic primary side, nobody. The approval ratings are in the toilet bowl, and then what do Democratic voters do? What are they looking for at this point? You know, so again, my number 438-9776. When we come back, I'll take your calls next.
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7: When we talk about how much exercise someone should get, current guidelines call for about 150 minutes of moderate intensity exercise or 75 minutes of vigorous intensity exercise every week. New study out of the UK makes a strong case for vigorous exercise if and when you can do it. Now, researchers determined that even little bursts of vigorous exercise can significantly reduce someone's risk of 8 different diseases: dementia, type 2 diabetes, fatty liver disease, chronic respiratory disease, chronic kidney disease, immune-mediated inflammatory diseases, major cardiovascular events, and atrial fibrillation. We're not talking about complicated training programs here. Just work with what you can into your everyday life. If you are breathless and unable to speak in complete sentences, then you've hit the mark. I'm Dr. Sanjay Gupta, helping you live a better life.
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0: So governor's race, polling out. The thing that stuck out to me is the idea that Helena Foulkes is really not that popular in terms of, you know, people out there trying to figure out whether or not they approve of the candidates. She's not that popular. Governor McKee's not that popular. And I'm thinking, what the heck are these people doing? Like, what are they going to do? The voters, I mean, these people being the voters, what are they going to do? And you got, you know, if you're not excited about anybody, what a depressing situation that is. John's in Bristol. John, you're on WPRO. Hi, John.
26: Yes. This will be the first time in life that I will not vote, especially in the state of Rhode Island.
0: You're not going to vote. You're out.
26: I'm out because nobody, I don't think anybody's worth my vote. They only care about themselves. They don't care about the state. They just don't care.
0: And so you're
26: and the same thing with the politicians in Washington. They don't care about this country. They don't care about the people in this country. They only care about themselves.
0: So no, you're not going to do any general election, no primary election.
26: Nope. Unless things change, but I don't see any. I don't see any change.
0: Hmm. So you're completely, you're checking out. No, that's it. You are none of the above. You're not going to be, you don't have, do you have a twinge of like guilt over it? The fact that you're not going to do your civic duty?
26: I'm just not going to do it. But once I don't do it, I have no reason to complain.
0: Right.
26: If you know what I mean.
0: Yep, yep, yep.
26: I'm just not going to do it until I get someone that's worthy of getting my vote. Because all they say, they're not politicians, and that's all they are, politicians, not the changers.
0: Crazy. All right, interesting. Yeah. How about any of your friends and family? They're all feeling the same way, or you're kind of alone on an island on this one?
26: I'm alone on my own.
0: Interesting. All right, John, thanks for the call. There you go. How about that? Checking out. That is the War Games version. Right, that's the would you like to play a game, Dr. Falcon? Oh, hold that thought. Make sure you drink at least 8 ounces if you're working outside. At least 8 ounces. Saving millions. We're saving millions of lives. Millions. Now back to the topic at hand. So the people out there who are checking out, who have for the first time in their lives been like, yeah, no, I'm not playing this game anymore. I'm done with it. I've had enough. Too many people are you know, either liars or cheats, or they tell you one thing, they say they do something else. You know, it goes back to the old song I always sing, right? My favorite song. Who fills a space when you leave a space? This kind of depressed mentality is a playground for the wackos.
16: It really is. It's a playground for the activists because the activists never give up. Right? The activists, they never get like depressed. They're like, when's the next opportunity for me to have radical change? And that's what they do. And so just know, if you're starting to think that way, right? If you're starting to let that thought creep in, you may, even though you may be correct, that yes, in fact, there are, you know, the people that are in there are no good, and you're not happy with it, blah, blah, blah, blah, blah, all the things, right? If you, nature abhors a vacuum. You ever heard that old saying, nature abhors a vacuum? That vacuum, that empty space, your empty space, the vote that you occupy, the point of view that you occupy, the thing that you occupy will be filled by somebody. Remember the Oscars? They used to have seat fillers. If you somebody, you know, Brad Pitt gets up to go to the bathroom, some guy named Johnny Thompson who looks like him sits down in the seat, so it looks like the seats are always full so that there's no empty seats to make the place look like nobody cares. Guess what? It's similar in politics. The guy that lives down the street from you with the bull nose ring and the purple hair and, you know, in this house we believe, blah, blah, blah, blah, blah sign, he's ready to take your spot. Now, this guy can't run a bath, but he's going to run your life if you let him. So I'm saying don't retreat. Maybe you go the opposite way and you go even harder. Think about it. Just think about it. All right. Mike Montecalvo, Shannon Hagee, both from Channel 12. They're the afternoon news duo on the evening news duo over there at Channel 12. Both great people. We're going to hear about their careers, their lives, working in Rhode Island on television, the television news business. I got a bunch of questions. We're going to hang out with them in the next hour of the Matt Allen Show. So stay tuned right after the news.
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1: From ABC News, I'm Michelle Franzen. In New York City, love is in the air. Two people scaling the Empire State Building in what appeared to be a protest at first on when they flew a banner with a message of love, the couple then climbing down to a platform below the spire, and it appears there may have been a proposal, with both posing for photos. The moments playing out live as police and media helicopters and marked a breach in security as New York City enters a period of heightened security ahead of the holiday. ABC's Aaron Katursky has more as it unfolded.
2: It is incredibly dangerous. It is likely a criminal trespassing situation. The NYPD is looking at the same images that we are showing to two people unfurling a banner at the top of the Empire State Building at a time when the NYPD has just started working 12-hour shifts and trying to blanket the city in security in anticipation of all the events tied to the 4th of July.
1: In Ohio, east of Cincinnati, police removing 16 children from a home due to squalid living conditions. Ohio Attorney General Andy Wilson says police reached the children just in time.
5: I think if they would have waited another 24 hours, there was a very high probability that we'd be dealing with a death or multiple deaths.
1: The children now in protective custody. Four defendants have been charged. New financial disclosures show President Trump earned more than $2 billion last year, the vast majority of that wealth coming from cryptocurrency.
8: President Trump downplayed the significant amount of money he made last year while in office and insisted he had no involvement.
12: I made a lot of money before I became president. And they invest my money, and I don't talk to them. I don't even speak to them.
8: President Trump made over $1.3 billion last year from his family's cryptocurrency ventures, according to new financial disclosure documents. His administration has rolled back crypto regulations and has promised to be the most crypto-friendly in history.
1: ABC's Karen Travers, you're listening to ABC News.
13: I'm Bill Haberman in the Rye-High Home Improvement Specialist News Center. All of southern New England, the midst now of an extreme heat warning cleared through Saturday night. Amtrak warning passengers, going to be delays up and down the Northeast Corridor. The trains need to slow down in the extreme heat. Providence School Board will meet tonight with the keys back in the city's hands from the states. The chair says he'll call for any discussion on extending the superintendent's contract be put off until the fall. In sports, the Red Sox and Nats meet in a series finale matinee at Fenway this afternoon. Red Sox putting left-hander Conley early on the 15-day injured list with elbow inflammation. They're also designated reliever Tommy Kahnle for assignment. He allowed four runs in the eighth inning of last night's 8-1 loss to the Nats. I'm Bill Haberman, WPRO News. Got the latest on the highways coming up in the AccuWeather forecast, which is next.
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25: From the Seascape Yard Guard Weather Center.
17: Hot this afternoon with a mix of sun and some clouds. The high of 92. Mainly clear, warm, and humid tonight. The low just 72. Near record temps, it'll be extremely hot and humid with lots of sun Thursday. The high up to 97. With WPRO's exclusive AccuWeather, I'm meteorologist Jason Catarina.
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21: You're on the brakes leaving downtown on 195 East. Both sides of 95 slow in Providence before the merge. With 195, 95 South also a bit busy before 146 as you head into downtown from Pawtucket. The bridge work continuing on the Mount Hope, so it is delayed there. And some brake lights leaving the Jamestown Bridge, 138 westbound. As the bridge work continues there at the end, I'm Dave Gardner with your Right Now traffic.
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16: All right, ladies and gents, welcome to the second hour of the Matt Allen Show. This beautiful Wednesday, heat wave has begun. It's official. I have guests in studio. I'm so glad you guys can make it. Shannon Hagee from Channel 12, Mike Montecalvo from Channel 12, both in studio. I had recent interactions with both of you separately, and I said, you guys are a team. Why don't we just...
0: You felt compelled to have us on.
16: You should both come on and talk about it. I mean, look, I would imagine, it's a little different now, but back in the day, you saw somebody in the news, You didn't get their personality. You didn't get to have, you guys were more zipped up back in the day. Now you get a little looser. You can get, you know, social media, get to know your families, things like that. So it's a little bit different now, but I think people get to, you know, like to know if there's a human being behind there, just somebody who's very, you know, zipped up and that's the news.
1: It's funny you say that because I just posted all of our pictures. My family and I went to Scotland for 10 days. We planned it before, by the way, before Scotland, we ever knew Scotland was coming here.
16: Really? Oh, that's
1: so
16: cool.
1: It was like a really cool thing to be going there, but I always am surprised or it's really nice when people are like, thank you for sharing these pictures of your family. Thank you for showing us, you know, your life behind work. And they really do. They say thank you because we don't have to do it. But yeah. I know they appreciate seeing that there's a person behind, you know, the
16: anchor. Do you ever get weirded out by that? Do you guys get weirded about how much you share?
2: No, I don't think about it.
16: You don't think about it?
1: No. The viewers are really, really, I will say, they're few and far between.
16: The weirdos?
1: Yeah, and you can block them, so it's fine. But most, I would say 99% of our followers on social media are just really, really wonderful human beings.
2: Plus, I'll talk to anybody, Matt.
1: Oh my gosh, forever.
16: That's why he said yes to this.
1: Yeah. He'll go to events and he'll be like, I'm starving, I didn't eat. And I was like, because you never stop talking.
16: Mike Montecalvo, this is like, everybody says this, you do more charity events. And Shannon said, good luck getting him to come to your show. Because I asked, do you think Mike would come on with you? She's like, good luck. He's probably too busy.
1: Yeah. But he also never says no. So I should have been like, yeah, he can't say no either.
2: Actually, my wife says the word you hate the most is no. Mm. And I said, I didn't say no to you.
16: Thank God. So what's the deal with that? Why is it? You're trying to get into heaven? That's why I was joking off the air. You're trying to get into heaven.
2: I'll go to any religious organization's event. I'm covering my bases.
16: Boy, you must have done something real bad back in the day.
2: One year I spoke at the Toro Lodge for their yearly breakfast. Mm-hmm. And then in the afternoon, I went to Our Lady of Grace in Johnston for the Pasta Primavera event. So I have this covered.
16: You just got to find an imam next and you're good to go.
2: Growing up, my parents said it was a big deal, you know, to be out there to do things for people. Then I went to LaSalle and they kind of really hammered that home doing service, you know.
16: It's a TV culture thing too. Shin, you do a lot of events. I'm telling you, look at your social media, like I'm emceeing this, I'm hosting that, I'm on this board.
1: I think even lately it's the part of the job I love the most because when we're in the studio, it's just me, Mike, and Tony, maybe a reporter or two who comes in, and robotic cameras. There's no one running those cameras. And you don't get to see the people that are behind the camera watching you. Yeah. So when you get to go do these events, yes, you're doing something that means something and donating your time to usually benefit a really good cause. But also you get to see and meet and talk to the people who actually watch our newscasts. And you get to, A, hear them say if they like it or they don't. But also there's a lot of story ideas and things that we hear of that we end up doing on the news because of these events. And Mike and I have both kind of found he has the events that he does year after year after year and the causes that are close to his heart, as do I. And I know you, Matt, know that a lot of that for me is kids, illnesses, cancer, things like that. But it's part of the job that I really, really love. And I think Mike feels the same way.
2: It's a grassroots effort to get people to watch you. So you go in front of a room of 700 people, guarantee not all 700, they should be, but not all 700 are watching Channel 12.
16: Sure, yeah.
2: But, you know, it's a Saturday night, a Sunday afternoon, and this guy showed up and took time out of his family to come here. Maybe we'll give, you know, Channel 12 a look.
16: That is a very Rhode Island thing. I don't know if it's like this everywhere. It may be, but it's a very Rhode Island thing. Like, oh, I know this guy's a good guy. I know him. I met him once. Or he's come to our event every year. And there's a loyalty that gets built. It's currency, right?
2: And you got to be nice to everybody because they're going to go out and say, hey, look, I was wherever, the supermarket. Oh, yeah. And, you know, I went to talk to him and he was not nice to me. That's going to spread.
16: I do it. Or if I meet people I know, I'm like, and they're like, oh, you ever know someone? I met him one time. He's a jerk. Mm-hmm. But John Bon Jovi, terrible person.
2: No, I met John Bon Jovi.
16: Did you? Good guy?
2: Yeah, I would.
16: I was working at another
2: radio station, and he came in. No, he was very friendly.
16: Really?
2: Yeah, he came with Richie Sambora.
16: Richie Sambora was a great guy.
2: Yes, he was.
16: The same guy. He was really cool with us.
1: That's John Bon Jovi. Hard thing, though, is like, and not comparing ourselves to John Bon Jovi, but if you are having a bad day, if you are in the supermarket, if my kid's screaming at me and like you come up, I always tell people, please come up and say hi. Like, you know, if you're scared, if you're like, or if you're, I don't want to bother you, I always want someone to say hi. But there is a chance that I'm having a day, you know, and I hope you give someone grace if God forbid, you know, you ever got a bad impression.
16: One of your former colleagues is no longer with you. We do some work here with her husband. And her husband told me talk about how weird people can be and how people can be kind of mean and stuff like that and not give people grace. While she's giving birth in the hospital, woman's like asking about her wardrobe and who puts her in what outfit and all this stuff. You, same thing happened to you?
1: With my first.
16: The nurses in the hospital?
1: One nurse, but yeah.
16: While you're
1: a big fan. Just like, I can't, I'm having my first, please, not right now, right now.
16: Isn't that weird? That's so weird.
2: That doesn't
1: but I think
2: to
1: it's
2: me.
1: Just...
16: Doesn't happen to you?
2: Not in the hospital room.
16: No.
1: Yeah, lucky you.
16: It's definitely a female thing, right? You pay way more pressure as to what you have to wear and whatever on the female side because it's just...
1: Oh, no, Mike's such a shop dresser. He gets that all the time.
16: He gets the three-piece suits. That's what's going on.
2: Well, my guy Rocco Vitale retired, so I don't know.
16: Now what are you going to do?
2: I don't know.
1: Well,
2: I
1: he went ahead that part out yet. He went ahead and won an Emmy for that.
2: We
1: that
2: did,
1: piece.
2: Thank you. Yeah, we did. We did a compilation of stories, and we did Age is Just a Number, and Rocco retired, Dr. D retired,
16: so we did
2: one of those type of things. And Rocco, I just stumbled upon. Somebody kept telling me, Steve Cascione, of all people, was bugging me. You got to go see my guy Rocco. So I finally went to see Rocco. Fell in love with Rocco. He suits from Italy. He spoke Italian. Here we go.
16: And that's it. That's with him for life until he retired.
2: Just retired last year. Yep.
16: Very cool. All right. So let's go back to the beginning. Mike, you've been in this market for God knows how long.
2: May 15th was 45 years.
16: 45 years. Started in radio?
2: I started at WNRI in Woonsocket. I was in college. I was a freshman.
16: News?
2: Nope. I walked in. I waited for somebody to come out the back door. If anybody knows WNRI, it's on Diamond Hill Road. Because I knew if I went in for the front, I'd never get a job. So somebody came out. I snuck. I snuck in. Some guy smoking a pipe in the office. I told him he had to hire me. He just bought the station. He was a professor at Emerson. Just bought the station. Asked me if I spoke Portuguese. I said no. He goes, we have a Portuguese show. I'll do it. Because he's told me you didn't speak Portuguese. I said, but I'll figure it out. And the guy who I did the show with didn't speak English. So we did all right. I got a bottle of brandy at Christmas time, so I did all right. Then he said, you have to vacuum the station, wash the bathroom, and you can get 2 hours a week on the air. And I took it. That was May 15th, 1981.
16: And then you eventually went to our competitor, former competitor. I know you from the days you were on HJJ for a long time.
2: That was that HJJ, HJY was my last job. So
16: before TV.
2: Full-time TV. So I was doing radio full-time, and I was doing Channel 12 part-time. And then finally I made the switch. So.
16: Only here, right? You've only worked in the Providence market.
2: No, I worked at WINY in Connecticut, Putnam, Connecticut. They're still on the air. Good station. They're kind of the community station now. They do a lot of talk.
16: So temporary exile and then came back?
2: Yeah, I was working there and two other stations. Jeez. I've been working two or three jobs since I was 16.
16: Jeez.
1: Only child syndrome.
2: But
1: you can't stop moving.
2: This is true. But you know what? I loved radio, but then it was like cut to a point where if I'm going to try TV full time, I was doing TV part time. Now is the time to do it. And Channel 12, Joao Buzet, who's now our general manager, was the news director, called me 3, 4, 5 times. You got to come over. You got to come over. He took me out to lunch, and that was the end of that.
1: I think it worked out.
2: Yeah, I think so.
16: So far, so good.
2: Thanks.
16: So far. Shane, how about you? Where did you start? You're not from Rhode Island, obviously.
1: No, I'm from Connecticut originally and went to school at Hofstra University on Long Island for broadcast journalism. It's where I met my husband, actually, and got my first job right out of college in 2007 in Springfield, Mass. And my parents are both from Holyoke, so we knew a lot of people in the area. Everyone knew my last name already and my mom's last name, which was at the time my middle name. And so it kind of worked out. It was kind of cool to be like, wait, are you Tom's daughter? You know, and I took a job, a part-time job behind the scenes on the assignment desk, which is kind of like the air traffic control of the newsroom. I always say I think it's the hardest job in the newsroom. It is hard. You're listening to the scanners. You're deciding which photographer is going to which scene and who's paired with which reporter and making sure all the information on every single story is in the system. I mean, it's a lot. And I got on that desk and I mean, they give you like a crash course and they just kind of throw you to the wolves. And I remember just weeks into my first job, there was like a huge water main break or oil leak or something. There were like four of us on the desk at the time. And I didn't know who to call. I didn't know the numbers. I didn't know where to find them. And everybody's on the desk trying to find out information. And our news director at the time looks at me and screams, "Everybody should be on the phone." I pretended to dial a number and picked up the phone and pretended to call someone. But I did that. You learn quick. And they knew I wanted to be a reporter. And I want to say, like, maybe 6 months into the job, the weekend part-time reporter spot opened up. And they were like, do you want it? Because I had kind of put together some stories to show my news director. And they were like, okay, but you still have to do the assignment desk. So you need to set up all your stories and do them on the weekend as well, mm-hmm. And do all of that. And so I did that and just worked my way up to full-time reporter, weekend anchor, and then main anchor in Springfield. So I was there for about 6 or 7 years and then was like ready for the next move and came here and Mikey over there.
16: You've been here for a long time, haven't you, at this point?
1: It's 13 years. 13 years because we're celebrating our 14th wedding anniversary, so it's always 1 year less than our wedding anniversary.
16: 13 years already on Channel 12.
1: Yeah.
16: It's crazy because, when you're doing the weekend reporting thing, what's your schedule like? You doing 5 days a week? You doing more?
1: That was part-time. So I was working Saturday, Sunday, and I don't know what days I was working during the week, and then I would waitress on the side, and I was living with my parents because they were only about a half hour away in Windsor, Connecticut. But then once I got full time, I was Monday through Friday, but I worked weekends for, I think, 3 years there, before I got off weekends. So I always tell people who work weekends, like, I see you, I know it's hard. Like,
16: sucks. Yeah.
1: Usually it works out for you and you'll work your way up, but you got to put in the time.
16: Did you ever get to the point in your career where you had to kind of go, all right, I don't know if I should keep doing this because I don't know if it's going to go there. I don't know if it's got any future in it. Maybe I need to go and, go work for my father or whatever your options are. Do something else.
2: I had figure that out. Well, I had goals to get to the first year. Then after the first year, get to the fifth year. And then get to the 10th year. And then it started, getting bigger. Yeah. And now it's just like, okay, here we go. But I was supposed to go to law school. I went to LaSalle. I was supposed to go to PC. I wanted to be a trial lawyer originally, but I loved radio, and that's why I decided to go to Rhode Island College for 1 year. I made a deal with my father. And then after the 1 year, I made a promise that I was going to go to PC. Well, that was a promise I broke to my father.
16: Really?
2: I stayed at Rick. I actually loved communications, and I didn't go to law school route, but that was what I was supposed to do.
16: How about you?
1: I think it helped that I was moving up so much. I'd be in a spot, on the assignment desk, and then I'd be a part-time reporter, and then I'd be a full-time reporter. So when you keep moving up like that, And a lot of new reporters, when you get out of college, you have to keep jumping from station to station to station. I was able to stay at the station. I had my parents right there. I didn't have to worry about affording an apartment or anything because I lived with them for the first 2 years I was there. And so I think that was huge. But also my mother, rest her soul, would never let me give up. And she pushed me and she said, you can do this. And I remember the first time I was actually on TV, I had so many people cheering me on, like from my parents to everybody in Western Mass who knew us and could watch me and knew me as a baby. I mean, when you have people like that cheering you on, and Mike, you probably felt the same way. There's nothing like that,
16: It's so interesting because there's a different element, from what we do, obviously, and give my opinion on the air. And of course, it's audio. It's not visual. Lack of anonymity for you guys, is that something that takes you a while to get used to? Or you just, after a while, you kind of go, I get it. I can't go to the grocery store. You get used to being watched. I'm sure there's people like,
2: I can tell you what my daughter Brianna says. We build in time for dad.
1: Because he can't not. When we say Mike cannot talk to, he talks to everybody, and it's not a quick hi, how you doing? Like,
2: no,
1: we just walked. We walked in the parade in the Gatsby Days parade, and Mike doesn't just wave and keep walking. Mike goes up to every single person and then wants to know about their newest granddaughter. And,
16: here's
1: really
16: the question
1: does.
16: Do you remember these people?
2: So I remember, I'm great at remembering faces. As the years are going on, I'm not great at remembering names. But
16: people say, we met one other time. I'm like,
1: maybe. It's the biggest disadvantage because they know your name, but you don't know theirs. Yeah. And you're trying to figure out if you've met them before. I always just say, remind me of your name again. It's so nice to see you. But, because you never want, and eventually it does come back to you, but you're always at a disadvantage.
2: They're happy you acknowledge them, too.
1: Yeah.
2: And it's a good feeling.
16: So there's having no privacy in public. Barely any is not
1: think
16: a problem
1: it feels
16: for you.
1: That way here.
16: No,
1: I don't know. I don't.
2: I, I'll talk to anybody. I love going to the market. And by the way, you know, Shannon mentioned it. You can get good stories out of that too. Yeah. So everybody has a story.
16: You guys are farming people. You're my, what am I saying? Say aura farming. You guys are out there aura farming. I don't even know if I'm using that right. And by the way,
2: not every story is a TV story. It could be a newspaper story. It could be a radio story, that kind of thing. But I just love meeting people. Mm-hmm. Although I keep saying that after church, I don't want to be the last one out of the building. And it's, or the last one, and my wife blames me. It's like, I've been standing at the door waiting to go. But, you know, again, it goes back to, if you ignore somebody and you didn't talk to somebody, mm-hmm. they're going to go and tell somebody, you know.
16: Yeah. So. I would just imagine that it's a nice part of being on the radio. You get enough attention. Just enough. And then you can go off into the universe and disappear and blend in, and nobody knows who you are. And it's kind of a nice thing. So it's always a good thing. All right, we're going to take a break. We come back. Shannon Hagee's here, Channel 12. Mike Montecalvo, Channel 12. What are the newscasts? You guys have so many newscasts, I can't keep track. Yeah. And sometimes Mike's there, sometimes Shannon there, sometimes Kim Kalunian, our old pal, yep. Kim Kalunian's there. Give everybody where they can, so they can tell you which newscast to watch if they want to watch.
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1: Yeah. Right, 12 plus.
16: 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Which just came on my Samsung TV not too recently. I downloaded it.
1: And you can watch our newscast on that too. I think we're still trying to get the word out about that, but that's everything's changing, and I think that's really part of the new way people are watching. 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
16: Sure.
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14: Everyone poops. 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It's called You've Been Pooping All Wrong. 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I'm Dr. Sanjay Gupta, helping you live a better life.
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0: And first leg of the trip, I'm texting our assignment desk manager, Anita Buffoni, with a story. I just, you know, you can't help it. I saw it on social media of all places. Sure, and yeah. I was like, we should do this. I think everybody in the newsroom is expected to come to the table with a story every day.
1: An idea for a story or like you go out there and do, I mean, what's
0: an
1: last,
0: idea for
1: you guys
0: a story.
1: Can't, right?
2: Yeah, you can bring up an idea and all of a sudden you bring up the idea and there's somebody in the room that will expand that idea and, you know, maybe take it at a different spot, which is great.
0: Or remember the story we did 3 years ago and that this is actually a follow-up. We have a 3:15 meeting when we get in for the nightside shows. Mm-hmm. And that's where our editorial ideas all come out. And
1: what about like very often any newscast I watch and go, why is this news? Like, it drives me crazy. Like, do you ever step up and go, this is enough of this? Like, also, enough of the heat.
2: It also depends
1: enough
2: on...
1: whatever, you know, enough of the soccer, whatever, you know, it's too much of some one thing.
2: It depends on the day. There's sometimes that there's, I don't want to say there's no news, there's always news.
1: Yeah.
2: But some of the bigger stories are not happening that day. We're in a period right now where it's the slowest part of the year.
1: Yeah. Mm-hmm. Yeah.
2: People think December
1: holiday time.
2: But it's not, Christmas and Thanksgiving, there are all kinds of great stories out there. But now 4th of July, this week and next week, that's where... You know,
1: people go on vacation. Everything slows down. The General Assembly's out of session. There's
2: unfortunately sad stories, you know, drowning and that kind of stuff. Yeah, but yeah, it slows down.
0: And it might seem like, you know, you're beating a dead horse with the heat or the weather or this, but we also can't assume that someone's watching every single show.
1: Yeah.
0: They're tuning in for, and you don't have the same attention. You don't have someone tuning in for a full 30 minutes anymore. So, you know, we have to hit the stories that everybody's talking about.
1: All right, we come back. We'll get more with our guests. You can text me, 438-9776. If you have a question for Mike and Shannon, and you want me to, if it's appropriate anyway.
0: Oh, boy.
1: I will answer
3: that. I'm Michelle Franzen. In New York City, a dangerous stunt played out atop the Empire State Building. It ended with both climbers in police custody. ABC's Aaron Katursky has more.
4: They climbed down about 250 feet. The NYPD officers were there waiting, took these two individuals into custody after they climbed to the very top of the Empire State Building. Spire, unfurled a banner, then climbed to a platform. One proposed to the other, and the two appeared to embrace in what is one illegal stunt. On top of everything else, masks and costumes are not allowed on the Empire State Building observation decks.
3: President Trump in North Dakota making the first flight on his new Air Force One plane gifted by Qatar. The president will speak at the opening ceremony of the Theodore Roosevelt Presidential Library. Dangerous heat alerts stretching across 16 states. New York City facing what could be the hottest heat index on record since 2010 this week. This is ABC News.
5: From the Seascape Yard Guard Weather Center.
6: Hot this afternoon with a mix of sun and some clouds, the high of 92. Mainly clear, warm, and humid tonight, the low just 72. Near record temps, it'll be extremely hot and humid with lots of sun Thursday, the high up to 97. With WPRO's exclusive AccuWeather, I'm meteorologist Jason Catarina.
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7: It's delayed on 95 north from Thurber's to 195. The southbound side is slow from Broad Street to 195 and brake lights leaving downtown on 195 east. Also slow on the Mount Hope with the bridge work and delayed on the outbound side of the Jamestown 138 westbound as they continue the work down.
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3: All right. Channel 12 anchors Shannon Hagee and Mike Montecalvo in studio. I feel bad. I should have invited Tony, too. Tony going to be mad at me for not inviting
4: It's a big day for Tony. It's hot. He's too busy.
5: He's going to be doing his maps.
6: He's
5: and
6: working
5: whatnot.
6: Hard.
3: He's
6: yeah.
3: too busy watching ice cubes melt and, and testing it and seeing. I don't know. I'm going to ask Tony someday about these apps, because these weather apps on my phone, they don't say it's going to be this hot. The weather apps are giving a different story. We're going to see who's right.
6: Oh, boy.
3: To hold people accountable around here. But anyway, you guys, it's been fascinating talking to you guys, because we were talking before about the editorial content and what you guys, how you get decide, you know, what news makes it and where. One of the things that was really, it was so nice, this is such a weird thing to say. It wasn't nice to watch, but it was important, and I'm glad it was there. It was during the Brown shooting. Mm. How all the local stations, you guys and your competitors did the same thing, but you guys, I watch you guys. So the live breaking news, and I think I messaged you on this, Shannon, when I saw you guys were great at it. I mean, way you worked with it, you know, Tim was in studio, Tim White, because he's got the connections in the law enforcement community and whatnot, and you guys were holding it down in the studio trying to, I mean, it's tough because you're waiting for news to come out, and then you kind of have to vamp and hold it there with the stuff you got. With the crumbs you're giving. Yeah.
6: But it was, you know, that's literally what we do. And when those moments come in, that's like, I mean, anchoring, yes, involves the day-to-day reading mm-hmm. prompter and what's written. But the real anchoring, at least in my mind, is those moments. And I remember back in Springfield, the first day that I really decided that I wanted to be an anchor versus a reporter was when we had a tornado hit. It was June 1st, 2011. And we went unscripted for, I think, 5 hours straight. And back then, you know, we were taking phone calls like on the desk or like turning our laptops around and trying to get the camera to zoom in to a picture that we had gotten through social media. But that's what you do. And there is enough to talk about because we know we're basically, at least this is how I approach it, Mike, is what's the viewer thinking and what does the viewer need to know right now? And in that moment, the shooter was on the loose, and that was the biggest thing that everybody needed to know is what information do we have? And Tim's great and has so many sources, so he was getting a ton of information coming in, and it gave us new things to talk about whenever something new came in.
4: I think when you're watching that, too, you're realizing, okay, it's live, it's not scripted. Mm-hmm. So when we were looking on our phones and reading something off our phones, and Tim had his laptop there and was reading off there, that's real live TV because you know the information is coming in, so it's not scripted. And you had mentioned before, you know, you also got to put people in with play to their strengths. Like Kim was in
3: she
4: the
3: was
4: middle.
3: She was fantastic.
4: Mm-hmm. So she went great. To
3: Kim Colonian.
4: Yeah, she went
3: former
4: to school.
3: Colleague of ours here in WPRO.
4: Yep. She went to school on East Side.
3: Yeah.
4: So she's down at the bottom of the road talking about what it was like, you know. And when you do something like that, you're bringing the viewer into the story. I know where that is. Maybe I went there, that kind of thing. Mm-hmm. So chemistry has a lot to do with it, too. This is my big thing. When you're on the air, and we were on the air for, what, 7, 9 hours? I lost track.
6: Yeah,
3: that was just one day, right?
4: It was
3: multiple
4: just
3: days
4: day.
3: You guys
4: it
3: were
4: was
3: doing
4: constant. Yeah. Yeah, that was a Saturday night. So chemistry has to do with it. And you have to have the players in the field. We had Colonel O'Donnell, mm-hmm. you know, down with the police chiefs. I mean, he's former superintendent of the state police. So
3: connected,
4: you
3: know, to say the least.
6: And he can offer some insight into what it's like, what's going on behind the scenes, which is helpful.
3: Sure. Yeah.
4: And as the days went on, he was getting more information, and now you're going to believe what he's going to say because that was his world at one point. Oh, sure. He had the connections. Same thing with Tim. So you got to be ad lib. You got to be able to tell a story. It gets tiring when you're on the set. People ask all the time, how do you report bad news all the time? You're just in the moment. Mm-hmm. You're just reporting the facts. There have been nights where I got home, COVID especially, I would just park in the driveway.
3: Oh, yeah.
4: And it took me 20 minutes to go in the house.
3: Yep.
4: I just said for the 10th day in a row, 250 people died.
6: Well, we said because, it's important to point out, too, talking about behind the scenes, there were so many people, and you see us on the air during that Brown shooting. Yeah. But this was a Saturday night. I mean, personally, I was at a Christmas party and sure. I got down to my son's level and said, Mommy has to go. Something bad happened and I have to go, you know. But everybody did that. We had our Simon Desk manager producers. Had her two kids with her until somebody could come take them. Everybody dropped what they were doing because that's what we do, right? Mm-hmm. And I was really proud of our team because you come in and everybody's just like immediately, what can I do? How do we cover this? You know, what do we know? The hard part, I mean, that was hard enough and it was really, really heavy, right? Covering that. And then what, 2 months later, we had the Pawtucket Rink shooting. And I mm-hmm. said on the air, because I think in those moments when we're ad-libbing too and you talk about the people we are behind being a news anchor, I said, you know, to the viewers when we were ad-libbing, I said, this is weighing on us mm-hmm. and I know it's weighing on you. And this is really, really hard to see happening again to our community. And I think it's important to include that in live reporting because the people at home need to know that this impacts us, that we're not just
4: robotic.
6: Yeah. Right.
3: Well, I grew up in a household where we listened to talk radio all the time. Like my grandmother would go over there. She'd have Buddy Cianci on the radio in the background, right? We'd have Sherm Strickhouser was her favorite. So to me, when we're doing something like that, when we're on the air, I was the guy that was on the air during the December debacle. There was literally nobody everybody was stuck in their cars. So like it was me. I the lieutenant governor at the time was like, the only person that's telling anybody information right now is Matt out on the radio. Mm. And I wasn't even on the air full time. I was filling in because Dan York, who was on the air, couldn't get in here.
6: Wow.
3: Stuck in the traffic.
4: Right.
3: So it's like those moments where you have, where everybody's going through something and then they are looking for information. And a lot of times it's just comfort, right? It's like, nothing really is happening in the moment, but the fact that everybody's paying attention to it at that moment, we're all kind of together. I think local radio, local television, that's what you guys during that time for the Brown shooting were providing that for me as somebody who's like, I'm trying to gather information, figure out what's going on here, but I'm watching you guys and we're like kind of all having a meeting about it. So just not even so much the information that's being shared, but that everybody's paying attention to it and trying to figure it out in our own little ways, as much as that sounds silly, but just the togetherness of it, the community of it is important in those storms. You guys did we did blizzard coverage. You're talking blizzard coverage, that kind of
6: thing.
3: Actually,
6: yeah, that came because it was the Brown shooting, then the blizzard, then the Pawtucket shooting, I think, this year. It was just, we were weekend after weekend after weekend. But you know in that moment that's what we do. And we know people are watching. You mentioned COVID. I don't think I've ever felt more like my job is super important than in those very first few weeks when they would have, you know, the Governor Raimondo.
3: What do we get to do today?
6: Yeah, like what's the newest update? And
4: people were glued to those 2 o'clock news conferences that she was doing too.
3: Yep.
4: And we were actually, we were in the Roadshow studio because they were putting a new studio in. And I'm thinking, and then that we're practicing in the garage. Do you remember that?
6: Oh my gosh, yeah.
4: We had to practice in the garage.
6: In case like
4: somebody got sick.
6: Right.
4: And I'm sitting in the garage doing a fake newscast and I'm thinking, who would watch this? And then my boss goes, think about it. A lot of people would if they see you in the... This is where we were.
3: So many people did that.
6: But thank God. Yeah. I always say, thank God we were at work because that was sanity for me. It was being able to come in and see you and see Tony and like do our jobs. A lot of people were working from home and I don't know. I was grateful to be able to go into work.
4: And I got to give a shout out. Pat Holey was the general manager and Karen Resendi is the news director. They did a good job.
6: They did.
4: In managing that because even, you know, I had an elderly father at the time. Tony had an elderly mother at home. You're worried about, okay, if I get something and I bring it home and I'm responsible for them getting sick because I'm the only one out there. I'm going food shopping, which you should never send me out food shopping. Seriously. $700 later.
3: I need all the pasta, all the tomatoes, all the things.
4: She goes, I didn't ask for this. I go, I thought you wanted raisins. She goes, I didn't write raisins down.
6: Oh, I don't let my husband go food shopping either. So
3: it was wild during that time going, because I was the one who was going out. It was like, you know, we used to do like the Hunger Games symbol, you know, the thing with the thing. May the odds be ever in your favor. Like you're going to the
6: volunteer's tribute.
3: Yeah, you're going to Quarter Quell. You're going to, just like, I don't know if I'm coming back. But it was wild. And it was, those moments are, I think, local press is important. It's, you can't get the same vibe from people who are in Washington, you know, or New York. They're going to be in your backyard. You know, you guys live in the community. You know where everything is. And it's that, I think there's a part of it. Obviously, information is very important. It's always key to have that and get it right. But also, the issue for me is the community of it. And that's why I think, you know, that's why I'm so thankful for my listeners. We have like this weird, intimate friendship.
6: Yeah, for sure.
3: That you get, you know, and you guys have a level of that too, where it's just a matter of, you know, they were, let's see what's going on. Matt, I don't know what's going on. Or Shannon and Michael, tell me what's going on. Let's figure it out. And it, sometimes even if you don't know what's going on, we're going to figure it out together because we're all on the same team. So
4: they got to trust you and they got to feel comfortable with you. You know, some days everybody has the same story. So why are they watching us over somebody
6: else? I always say that when someone comes up and says, I watch you every night. I was like, well, I appreciate that because I know you have options. So the fact that you choose us means a lot.
4: Yep. They trust you. They like the way you tell the story, you know.
3: I had a professor at Rhode Island College used to say a remote control at rest will, or dial at rest will stay at rest unless acted upon by an outside force. So never give them an opportunity or a reason to turn it off, and they'll just sit there forever. You know, they'll just turn it on. What is the worst part of your jobs?
6: The hours, I would say, and the tough content sometimes. I don't think it really got to me until like having kids. But yeah, sometimes it's tough. I mean, we go to bed, we get home at 12:15 at night. And I'm up with them to put them on the bus at 7:45 in the morning. And it's only going to get earlier as they get older because the bus comes earlier. I'm not there for dinner. I'm not there for bath time. I'm not there for bedtime. But I love what I do. And I do like having my morning. I like that I can make a doctor's appointment for 12 o'clock in the afternoon when no one's there. So there's benefits.
5: Yeah.
6: I kind of like working with Mike. He's fine.
3: So, it's all right.
6: No,
4: I will say this because she is sitting across from me, but I think we have great chemistry.
6: Agreed.
4: People ask all the time, do you really get along? Like Tony and I have been together forever. Mm-hmm. I mean, I don't know what he's going to do. Like we're not together anymore. Seriously.
3: He's going to call
6: you. That's never going to happen because I won't let you leave.
4: But you know, I don't know. It's sometimes you just hit it off right away. And I think that's what happened to us. And you know, I consider her like part of my family, so it's like it makes it easy.
3: And you can't plan that.
4: No, right? And you can't
3: luck of the draw.
4: You cannot fake it. No, you can try, but the viewer
3: will know.
6: And we both had previous, like my previous co-anchor in Springfield and I were super duper close. And I was wondering, like, am I ever going to find that again? So it was so nice to come in here and have the same, you know, relationship with Mike in a different way because I'm older now and whatever. But it is, we are family, me, Mike, and Tony, and we've been through a lot in the 13 years I've been there, you know, celebrations and sadness and loss and all of it. And not to mention like COVID and crazy breaking news and all of it.
4: Sleep is overrated. I figured that out.
6: Oh, yeah. He doesn't sleep at all.
3: Because you also do, you're a professor, right? You work at a university.
6: He does not stop, Matt.
4: I teach two classes at Bryant. I'm the radio station's consultant there.
3: What are you running from, Mike? Let's talk about it. Let's get on the couch.
6: I'm like, what are you running for?
3: Running from? Well, running for might be something later on. No, but there's, you know, to me, I think about there's a downside to everything, right? That's why I ask you about what's the worst part of the job. And it's like, because look, you got to be happy about it. Otherwise, you know, it'll go away. So the issue I always wonder about is like, what about the industry itself? I mean, the TV industry. Is it something that is, it's obviously changing.
6: Everything.
4: You're seeing it here in radio, it's changing. It's changing.
3: Yeah. Every
4: radio,
3: day.
4: TV is changing. You know, I think
3: it's kind of merging, isn't it? Like we have more visual parts of it now and you guys are doing more personality driven stuff than before, wouldn't you say? Your podcasts like that, you're allowed to be able to be more open.
6: I think the podcasts allow us to, in this kind of, it basically feels like this, like what we're doing now. The good thing about it is that the podcast allows us to have long conversations where normally if I bring someone on for, I do 12 Health on 12 Plus. If I bring someone on for a topic like ALS or Alzheimer's disease and we're in the newscast, I have like maybe a minute to interview them versus my 28 minutes that I have for my
3: And even
6: podcast.
3: That will feel short after a while, right?
6: Yes,
3: that's not enough.
6: I think that I'm not going to have enough to talk about to fill the show. And every single time I'm wrong, and I wish we had more time, and the guests go, oh my gosh, that went by so fast. And to me, that's a compliment because that means it felt like a really just easy conversational discussion, which I think can be really beneficial to the viewer to just hear us talk about something that's of importance to a lot of people.
4: Well, you are part of our street stories. What,
6: yes, you were.
4: 3 years ago.
3: Yeah.
4: So that story was probably, you know, 2 minutes and 30 seconds. We spent 2-3 hours
3: long.
4: Together. Felt long.
6: And you were just on the podcast, right?
4: Yeah, and that's a different thing. And we had you on for a half hour. So we rehashed that, but then we can really tell the whole story. The thing is, when you're doing a condensed story, whether it's 2 minutes, 2.5 minutes, you got to really make it visual. You got to, you know, you want somebody, I call it water cooler type of story. Mm-hmm. You want somebody to go and say, hey, I saw that story. Mm-hmm. And I was there, I was somewhere yesterday and somebody brought up the street story we did with the 103-year-old veteran that had a party at a restaurant in Cranston. He landed in Iwo Jima. That was part of the story.
6: Yeah.
4: Person was talking about this guy for 5 minutes with me. You know, so that story made an and his father was a veteran, so it made an impact on somebody. That's kind
6: of what keeps me going. We look forward to those street stories every Friday. I know the viewers look forward to them, but we look forward to them at work too. Where I was like, "Ooh, what did Johnny and Mike cook up this week?" You know, because you need those. You need that uplifting story at the end of the week.
5: Explain something to me. The time limits I get on the television part.
4: Yep.
5: Because you got to hit new shows are coming on. You got to schedule. You got commercials. You got to play. You got to whatever. But the podcast thing. I think people have taught what the podcast world has taught is that people will listen to a 3-hour podcast, right? So how come you guys just don't go just take
6: Matt?
5: We already are
6: doing 6 shows a day, sir.
4: Dannon, it's like a factory. You left and somebody went after us.
5: Oh yeah, so they're making the most out of that room.
6: Well, and the more time you have to talk, like you have to be careful. We can't just say whatever we want. We can't just and if you have too much time. You don't want to like get yourself. You don't want to dig yourself into a hole. You know,
5: that's what I'm saying. You guys want to stay another hour, see where it goes.
6: I'm sure you'd get a kick out of that.
5: We were drinking last night. Mike made wine out of his tomatoes.
4: Yes, he does.
5: Yes,
6: limoncello.
5: Yes. Let's talk about the tomatoes for a second. Are you a gardener, Shannon, at all?
6: I am not.
4: She benefits from my garden.
6: My husband plants my herbs, and I cook with them. I love cooking though, and I benefit from Mike's garden. So I'll listen to as long as he wants to talk.
4: I was in there.
6: Mike
4: was in there this morning.
5: How many tomato plants?
4: All plants, all in tomato, cucumbers, peppers, potatoes,
6: eggplant.
5: You do potatoes too?
4: Yeah.
6: That's new this year, isn't it?
5: It's a prepper.
4: No, I've done it in a few years.
6: Oh.
4: All in, I think I counted like 144.
5: 144 plants.
4: My back is still, it's just starting to feel a little bit better.
5: You going to open a farm stand so you can pay for this thing? Like, what's the investment
4: That's my job after I retire. I'm going to, you know how they do, little kids do the lemonade stands on the street?
5: You're gonna
4: I'm
5: going to
4: do
5: stand?
4: My, yeah.
5: Holy crap.
4: You know what? It's a way to relax. You know, I love going in there. You know, nobody bothers me.
5: Do you have any grass? It's just all garden when you walk in the back.
6: It's pool and garden.
4: My grandfather said, if you are walking through your garden and you see dirt, you did not do a good job. He'd said in Italian, you did not do a good enough job. So put a piece, a plant and everything. So I'm like, it's going to be a big year. So I'm trying to weave my way through the garden right now.
6: You said the heat's good for it, right?
4: Heat's good for it. The rain, lack of rain, might be it's going to be an issue. But
5: you can always you water yourself 100 something plants. Mike Montecalvo waters his garden, and the Scituate Reservoir drops.
4: Well, I have a well.
5: Oh, you have a well. All right, well, watch out for that. Too.
4: Because I know you have a garden. You program them. So anybody listening that has a garden, you don't do it every day. Do it every third day. So then the plants are used to getting water every third day. So you're not out there.
5: You're going to make them work for it a little bit.
4: Yeah. And then you really, douse it when you're out there.
5: And you get to, reap the bounty over here.
6: Yeah. All I'm doing is making sure my hanging flowers in the front porch don't die. That's my goal.
5: Make the house look nice.
6: And keep the kids alive. Keep the flowers alive. Keep the kids alive. But
5: and
6: I love to cook. So I do. Like, if he gives me some veggies, I try to make something and I'll bring it in if he can eat it. There's a lot of things Mike can't eat, but we try to bring it in.
5: All right, guys, thank you for doing this.
6: Oh, wait, and before we go, tomorrow's Mike's birthday. So.
5: Is it really? Happy birthday.
6: Happy birthday, Mike.
5: Happy birthday, Mike Montecalvo.
4: Thank you. 39 again. It's amazing.
5: 39 again. How many years has that been now? 20 years?
4: 64 tomorrow.
5: 64. Really?
4: Yep.
5: Yeah.
4: Somebody said to me today, he goes, why do you tell people your age? I said, to show the younger kids that I can still run around.
6: Heck yeah, that's you can. Yeah.
5: It's the tomatoes.
4: It's the tomatoes.
5: Keeps you young.
4: And the tomatoes.
5: And the charity work. Keeps you young.
6: Yeah.
5: Guys, thank you so much. I appreciate it.
6: Good luck to
5: you.
6: Rick,
5: tonight, what time was the first show with the two of you? 5 o'clock. Okay. Channel 12, Shannon Hagee, Mike Montecalvo. Thank you, guys. Appreciate it. All right, we'll come back. Get ready for the next hour. Stay right there.
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18: Everyone poops. It's not just the name of a classic potty training book. It's a universal truth. Even though everyone does it, almost no one wants to talk about it. Dr. Tricia Pasricha wants to change that. She's the author of a new book. It's called You've Been Pooping All Wrong. And she says there are three critical P's of pooping. The first is propulsion. Both the voluntary push you exert and the involuntary contractions that happen naturally within your body. Top line, when you feel the need to go, don't hold it. The second P is pliability, which refers to stool softness. The keys to this one are making sure you're drinking enough water and eating enough fiber. And the last P is for pelvic floor. If you can get your knees up above your waist while you're on the toilet, like on a stool or a garbage can or a stack of books even, that can make all the difference. I'm Dr. Sanjay Gupta, helping you live a better life.
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5: All right, so I hope you enjoyed that. I thought it was fun. I like those two are phenomenal human beings. I got to know Mike through the Street Stories thing that he did with me, and then, of course, the radio and stuff. And we also have a mutual friend in our old pal, Maverick, who Mike knows from Bryant University. And, of course, people listen to the show for a long time know my old producer, Mav. And Shannon, she comes by, and we kind of co-host the Children's Wishes fundraiser, the Blake's Kitchen Cook-Off, every year. So we've gotten connection that way. So it's very cool. I like to talk to these folks and see what it's like behind and how the other half lives on the television side. So anyway, podcast will be up in a little while if you want to go to our website. We have a YouTube video to put up later on. Andrew will put that out for people who want to watch it as well. All right, we come back. The Matt Allen Show will continue. For people who are in the 2A community, there might be some good news coming. I'll tell you about it next.
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22: From ABC News, I'm Michelle Franzen. In North Dakota, President Trump will deliver remarks at the opening of the Theodore Roosevelt Presidential Library. He took the first flight aboard the new Air Force One jumbo jet.
23: Before boarding the new Air Force One for its inaugural flight, President Trump defended the gift from the Qatari government and the use of taxpayer dollars to customize it.
24: This was a gift from a country that's treated us very well.
23: The $400 million jet has raised questions from some lawmakers and ethics experts.
24: Frankly, we couldn't build a plane like this because we wouldn't be willing to spend the kind of money necessary. They spent top dollars.
23: The Air Force has been modifying the new jet since September to meet security, communications, and other needs to transport the president. Karen Travers, ABC News, the White House.
22: East of Cincinnati, Ohio authorities say 16 children were removed from a home after living in squalor. Police describing those conditions the worst they have ever seen. Some of the kids had to be hospitalized and were hidden from neighbors. Vinton County Prosecutor William Archer announced the charges against four adult family members.
0: The four defendants were arraigned on 16 counts of second-degree felony child endangering.
22: The defendants were ordered to have no contact with the victims. In New York City, a couple scaled the Empire State Building spire in what appeared to be a protest at first, then turned into a proposal before both climbed down. The moment for all the world to see marked a breach in security as New York City enters a period of heightened security ahead of the holiday. ABC's Aaron Katursky says both are now in custody and facing charges.
1: They have names that they are working with. They believe that these two individuals were profiled in a Netflix documentary and have tried these kinds of stunts before. Criminal charges are now in the offing.
22: Triple-digit field temperatures gripping much of the nation's midsection and now East Coast. The next few days could be the hottest on record for New York City since 2010. 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
4: I'm Bill Haberman in the Rye-High Home Improvement Specialist News Center. Warwick police say it was a guy doing overnight rooftop work at Captain Resto's bar. Confronted a suspect pouring gasoline there early this morning. They say that guy got away. Liz McGraw says she will not be returning for season two of The Real Housewives. Writing on social media, she's stepping back to focus on family, work, and her passions. In sports, the U.S. meets Bosnia-Herzegovina in Santa Clara as they kick off play in the knockout round of the World Cup. ESPN reports the Celtics are raiding the NBA champs. They have a three-year, $47 million contract with Mitchell Robinson. I'm Bill Haberman, WPRO News. Got the latest on the highways coming up in the
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18: Everyone poops. It's not just the name of a classic potty training book. It's a universal truth. Even though everyone does it, almost no one wants to talk about it. Dr. Tricia Pasricha wants to change that. She's the author of a new book. It's called You've Been Pooping All Wrong. And she says there are three critical P's of pooping. The first is propulsion. Both the voluntary push you exert and the involuntary contractions that happen naturally within your body. Top line, when you feel the need to go, don't hold it. The second P is pliability, which refers to stool softness. The keys to this one are making sure you're drinking enough water and eating enough fiber. And the last P is for pelvic floor. If you can get your knees up above your waist while you're on the toilet, like on a stool or a garbage can or a stack of books even, that can make all the difference. I'm Dr. Sanjay Gupta, helping you live a better life.
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33: Hot this afternoon with a mix of sun and some clouds, the high of 92. Mainly clear, warm, and humid tonight, the low just 72. Near record temps, it'll be extremely hot and humid with lots of sun Thursday, the high up to 97. With WPRO's exclusive AccuWeather, I'm meteorologist Jason Catarina.
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7: 95 South has off and on delays from Smithfield Ave to the 195 merge in Providence. The northbound side, we're seeing slowdowns from the zoo to 195, and 195 East is pretty packed, just heading out of downtown, better after the bridge. The 610 inbound, just a little bit busy before downtown. A tough ride, though, on the Mount Hope, with the bridge work continuing there. And at the end of the Jamestown Bridge, 138 westbound, you're on the brakes there as they continue their work. I'm Dave Gardner with your right now traffic.
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5: All right, ladies and gents, third hour of the Matt Allen Show. Reminder, reminder, reminder. On Friday, we are still doing the Matt Allen Show Independence Day broadcast, even though it is going to be a hot one. A scotcha, as they say. It is going to be moved, however. We are not doing it in the middle of the town common anymore, as I didn't want my historians and my audience and my guests and myself to drop like flies in the hot weather. It's not enjoyable to sit in a radio show in the sun. There's not a lot of shade over there, despite the fact we put tents up and stuff. So what we've done is we've been graciously invited to use the old Bristol State House, which is, for people in the area, if you grew up in Bristol, you know the old courthouse. It's basically right on the common. If you are standing there in the middle of the common and looking between Byfield School and Wally School, it's the one of the buildings right there. There's a church next to it. It's a yellowish building. It used to be a state house where the General Assembly would meet as it would tour around the state. And Dr. Pat Conley, who's the former state historian laureate, who's going to be joining me as he's done for traditionally for years, was instrumental in creating the foundation, the state run on State House Foundation, to preserve and to restore that piece of property. And so he will tell us all about that day, but they've invited us to use like the meeting room, which was on the second floor. So there's an elevator there. People need to use the elevator, the stairs there, and it's more importantly, air conditioned. So it's kind of be cool. It's going to be cool because I have never been in the building, but I've seen pictures of the inside now. And, it looks like an old colonial meeting house, which is basically what it was. So there are seats. They have like the old wooden pews that you can, the pews, but there's benches that people can sit in and watch. So we'll be doing the show there. Dr. Pat Conley will be there. We'll have our friends from the, both Alexander Elliott and Ed Fitzgerald from the Quincy Historical Society. They always make a pilgrimage down and have a good time with us talking about the founders from Massachusetts. And then, of course, all the folks from the Bristol 4th of July Committee will be there with us on the final hour to talk about the parade, preparations for the next day. And tomorrow we'll be playing our final 4th of July spotlight with the parade chairman, John Daniels, I spoke to him earlier today, and you want to talk about a guy who is like riding the lightning. He's wrangling a tornado as we speak. adding the heat and the insanity of the day and from the weather, and then the 250th anniversary of our country, the 241st celebration, all that, Bristol's going to be hopping. It's already hopping. The concert series has been out of control. So if you've wondering what to do, may I suggest, what can we do to commemorate the 4th of July this year? May I suggest the Matt Allen Show in Bristol on the 3rd? Then you can stick around in the town and watch the fireworks that night. It's the 3rd of July, right? So that's Friday. So make sure you're there. And so we also have our commemorative Independence Day 250 special edition T-shirts to give away. Many of you out there have had them from past years. These are special. We had them remade, the back anyway, remade. The front is always going to be a printing of the Declaration of Independence. You do know that on July 4th, what we're celebrating, right? I know my audience knows. Don't say, please don't say the Constitution. Don't say the Constitution. Don't say the Constitution. Don't say the Constitution. Don't say it. Nick, if I went on the street and I asked 10 people, open-ended question, what is it that we're celebrating on Independence Day? Out of the 10, how many people would be able to say our independence from the state of Great Britain in 1776?
0: Seven.
5: Seven out of 10?
0: Yeah.
5: That's optimistic.
0: It is optimistic. I'm feeling generous today.
5: Seven out of 10, huh?
0: I think so.
5: I spoke to somebody today, said they saw a video where the people thought World War II was fought in the 80s.
0: They would be part of the 3 out of the 10.
5: When was one? I think she said 80s or 90s. Can you imagine? And the person, I guess, asked me, like, well, you're 30-something years old. You were alive in World War II? I never know with those street interviews whether or not they present. I may have to go do one myself and just give you the straight raw tape. Like, I'll ask 10 people random, and then whatever they say, they say. And if it's 10 out of 10, you get the 10 out of 10 correct. If it's 10, you know, 0 out of 10, then you get the 0 out of 10. If it's 5 and 5, you get it straight through the whole conversation uncut. Because, you know, those things can be manipulated. Because God, please let them be manipulated. Because otherwise, if people are that stupid, then I don't know what to do. I mean, I don't know what to tell you. Oh, what? I do know what to tell you. When you hear this sound, ladies and gentlemen, it's a reminder to hydrate yourself, especially if you're working outdoors. Please make sure you hydrate yourself. That is a hydration reminder. I'm trying to keep everybody alive. We estimate here at WPRO, as a result of our former uses of such strategies, we've saved at least 15 million people. At least 15 million people have stayed hydrated. You know, some people will complain about the amount of water we've used as a result of the toilet usage, but that's it's a small price to pay for the lives of the people. 15 million people have stayed hydrated. Thank you very much. Quite frankly, I think that Governor McKee, since he's out there giving everybody the water warnings and everything else, I'm thinking that we should get a commendation. Nick, I would like you to have the key of something. We should get like a declaration of some kind framed for the work that you've put in and we've put in to do this, to make this happen.
0: I agree.
5: Department of Health, something. Should give us an award, some sort of recognition. Or at least somebody should check on us. Because we never get checked on. They always tell you, check on your friends and your neighbors. Nobody ever checks on us. Anyway. The Supreme Court will consider whether laws known as assault weapon, whether laws banning things known as assault weapons would violate the Second Amendment. That's the headline in the news. The Supreme Court, AP story, Supreme Court has expanded gun rights, will consider whether bans on semi-automatic rifles, often called assault rifles, violate the Second Amendment. Justices said on Tuesday they will hear appeals challenging bans on the AR-15 and similar semi-automatic firearms in Connecticut and in the Chicago area. Similar laws are in place in about a dozen states, including here in Rhode Island, folks, by the way, which went into effect last night. So if you are somebody, I would love to know how many of you out there ran and picked up your firearms yesterday before the closing of business, because you had until midnight last night. Representative Jason Knight, who is running for attorney general, was on the internet bragging about that because he was the sponsor of the bill and was talking about it as he's running for attorney general in a political way. He's talking about how, you know, gun safety. Now, the Supreme Court may actually reverse those things. But here's the problem. Here's the question. Well, first of all, they may. You never know these days with some of these justices, and you know who knows what they're going to do. It's amazing. The left-wing justices never break ranks. They're always in line with their ideological predisposition. They never falter. On the so-called conservative side, you don't know what they're going to do half the time. They take positions that are counter to what you'd think all the time. So whatever, you know. Anybody complaining about the state of the Supreme Court is because, you know, they disagree with the outcome. It's not because the court itself is corrupt. They disagree with the outcome. They'll say it's corruption, but it's not. It's just they don't like the outcome. In this case, for those of you out there in the 2A community, Is this a sign of hope for you? Now, for me, it is a sign of reality, hopeful reality, that we can get some level of, you know, it's amazing to me when it comes to birthright citizenship, when you have the weird fuzzy idea of, you know, under the jurisdiction thereof, that, you know, they will rule in favor of people who are, you know, don't belong here, basically being citizens of the United States, right? That's basically what that whole thing was about. So when it comes to, in my opinion, degrading our country, they're all fine with it. However, when it comes to protecting individual rights guaranteed by the Constitution, which is as plain as it is, as the nose on your face, Rhode Island's is even more plain, quite frankly. The right to keep and bear arms shall not be infringed is all it says in the United, in the Rhode Island State Constitution. There's none of that weird militia stuff that trips everybody up. But the Second Amendment of the United States of America is what? Says what? A well-regulated militia being necessary for the security of a free state, the right of the people to keep and bear arms shall not be infringed. Okay? Now, taking, of course, there's all this, you know, well, what does that really mean? Can we regulate certain things? What about this? What about that? How, all that. When it comes to some of the rules that the Supreme Court has applied in other places is one of those things where if it's a traditionally held, commonly held thing, then you can't ban it. That would be a violation of people's Second Amendment rights. Well, in this case, finally, it will be recognized that these rifles are one of the, if not the most, and by the way, thanks to people like Jason Knight and the other representatives and senators and the governor who promote these bans, they're one of the more commonly held firearms in the country. Because every time somebody says you can't have something, it makes you want it even more. Right? So ask the folks in the gun shops out there who have been selling AR-15s and the like, and the, you know, AK-47s and the so-called assault rifles. They've been selling them this entire time since the people were learning that this ban was going to be taking place. Thousands, according to the woman we spoke to the other day, was the owner of the gun shop we had on the air. Thousands of them have been sold that might not have been sold had there not been a ban. So now they're selling thousands. They've sold thousands of them. And I would love to know, for those of you out there who are in the Second Amendment rights community, are you optimistic that the Supreme Court is going to take the ability of the states away from the ability away to ban these firearms? And what sort of shenanigans do you think they will put in place to rectify that? Massachusetts, they can't wait. In the last time they had some firearms regulation where people got more liberal rights when it came to firearms, they clamped down on the whole process of getting concealed carry permits. You have to go through all this rigmarole. And so licensure, or the ability to buy a firearm, they'll find some way to make it more cumbersome. They'll tax the hell out of it. They'll do something with it. You know, it's not like they're just going to be like, oh, well, we lost. Let's go back to the drawing board. No. They're like, yeah, we lost. Here's the 54 ideas we already have from the drawing board to make your life more miserable. Because, you know, in their minds, busting the chops of law-abiding gun owners is the best way to deal with criminals. And it is what it is. And so I'm just curious. I look at this like, oh, the Supreme, people are looking at this as some form of like really great opportunity. And I don't think it's going to be great. It's not going to be as great as you think it is, assuming that it gets done the way you think it's going to get done. So we're going to see. I mean, the Second Amendment is about as clear as it gets. Right? The rights of the people to keep and bear arms shall not be infringed. You can put whatever sort of motivational speech in there you want about why we're doing it and all this other garbage, blah, blah, blah. But the fact is, if everybody says people born in this country and the subject to jurisdiction thereof are citizens of the United States, I'm just reading the words. Okay, let's just read the words. The right of the people to keep and bear arms shall not be infringed. Not certain kinds, not once in a while. Maybe not on the third Tuesday of every month after you've done jumping jacks and five push-ups. None of that. So we'll see. Mike is in Warwick. Mike, you're on WPRO. Hi, Mike.
1: Hey, Matt. So I just wanted to call in and say that I think this whole gun control thing is out of control. Because I would venture to say these people that are committing all these crimes with guns, whatever type of gun they're using, mass shootings, they're not buying these guns legally. They're not waiting for the waiting periods. I would say that the share of the numbers on them are probably scraped off. They can't even be traced back. So they're punishing the wrong people.
5: Yeah, I mean, listen, there are some people, there's been a lot of high-profile mass shootings where the people got their firearms from people who bought it legally. You know, I'm thinking about, I believe, the Sandy Hook shooting. I believe that firearm was legally purchased by the kid's mother, who then the son had access to it and took it and you know, did what he did. So, I mean, I'm not saying that that doesn't happen. That absolutely can happen, and it's part of it. But, Mike, if you look at the over, if you're talking about policy, to your point, you know, you're punishing the wrong people, because if you're looking at how many of these, how many gun deaths we have in the United States, first of all, compared to our population, they're a very small number of, like, violent gun deaths. So most of the gun deaths come from this country, come from suicide. People don't know that, but the majority are from suicide. It used to be two-thirds were from suicide. And that might, it may go back to that, because that was post-pandemic, we had the murder, you know, violent crime thing spike. And so, you know, that happens. And most of that is, you know, domestic violence. People know the person who's shooting you. And it's also done with handguns. Rifles make a very small part of gun violence. What happens is when people do use them for gun violence, they do it in a very, you know, horrible, tragic, severe, psychologically damaging way. Like with Sandy Hook, it makes a huge impact on people, and they focus on the thing that is going to be the least impactful when you're making a decision about gun violence. And by the way, gun violence in and of itself, you're completely in the wrong ballpark even talking about firearms to deal with gun violence. Gun violence is overwhelmingly male. It happens, you know, in relationships, usually between people, or in gang violence. And so if you want to deal with that, you have to deal with gang violence. You have to deal with the human condition that causes this stuff. Because then not only do you stop the violence, but you repair the other 50 pathologies that exist because of that stuff as well. So
1: 100%, and that's the stuff they don't want to deal with. They're going to say, oh, we don't have the money for it, we don't got this for it, we don't got that for it.
5: Yeah, and it doesn't raise money with groups like, you know, Moms Concerned for Whatever, and the you know, the Brady, all this, that, you know, all these organizations that are hell-bent on taking away your firearms. You know, they're not going to give money to a campaign that wants to solve the mental health crisis with children. It doesn't want to. They're not going to give money to a group that wants to increase male presence in young boys' lives, so that they are to the Big Brothers or Big Sisters of United States or in Rhode Island or whatever, to give people male relationships and father and make it so that fathers are more present in kids' lives, to promote all that stuff. That's hard to do, Mike. Thanks for the call. That's not flashy. It's hard to put that on a palm card and get donations from big organizations. And that in and of itself is what's actually going to make everything that much better and maintain the rights, the constitutional rights of the people that are guaranteed to us by the United States Constitution and given to us by God. You know, that's really going to do make a difference. But it's not candy. That's vegetables. People like candy over vegetables every day of the week and twice on Sunday. So anyway, all right, so you tell me, 438-9776. Supreme Court's going to consider whether or not assault weapons bans violate the Constitution. Is that something that gives you hope as a member of the 2A community, or something that you're petrified is going to ruin everything if you're somebody that's not? We'll talk about it when we come back.
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17: A better life with Dr. Sanjay Gupta.
18: Not all screen time is created equal, and a new study out of Sweden is helping us understand this even better. So researchers followed more than 20,000 people over nearly two decades and determined that passive screen time, like sitting on the couch and watching television, raised someone's risk of dementia. But if they did something active, like reading, puzzles, or interacting with other people, this same group of people saw their risk of dementia drop. Just like you gotta put the work in to keep your body in shape as you age, you basically have to do the same thing with your brain. A couple things I have found to help: working to learn something new every day, whatever it might be, challenging yourself in some way every day, and really importantly, staying socially active. Some days that means meeting friends in person. Other days, maybe an email, a text, or a phone call. Just stay engaged. I'm Dr. Sanjay Gupta, helping you live a better life.
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1: All right, my number's 438-9776, 438-9776. We don't have enough time here to take a call here, but I will when I get back. I promise you after the bottom of the hour news. I just wonder, for those of you out there, I got a couple people email me yesterday. The assault weapons ban in Rhode Island went into effect last night at midnight, so as of today, you can't buy them anymore. You can keep what you have for now. Helena Folks has said she wants to take them, you know, make you turn them in or whatever. And the Supreme Court has agreed to hear this case, the constitutionality of these bans, probably in the next session. What will happen? We'll talk about it next.
2: ABC News, I'm Michelle Franzen. Police in Ohio say four family members are facing charges, including child endangerment, after the discovery of 16 children living in deplorable conditions east of Cincinnati. Ohio Attorney General Andy Wilson says police reached the children just in time.
3: I think if they would have waited another 24 hours, there was a very high probability that we'd be dealing with a death or multiple deaths.
2: The children now in protective custody. The U.S. has not renewed the U.S.-Mexico and Canada trade agreement as it pursues new deals. The current agreement remains in place until 2036, but will now face annual reviews. Two daredevils in custody after climbing to the top of the Empire State Building spire in a stunt that appears to have ended in a proposal. The couple identified as Angela Nicolau and Ivan Birkus, and both now facing charges. In World Cup action today, the U.S. taking on Bosnia and Herzegovina, the first of the knockout rounds. This is ABC News.
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4: Hot this afternoon with a mix of sun and some clouds, the high of 92. Mainly clear, warm, and humid tonight, the low just 72. Near record temps, it'll be extremely hot and humid with lots of sun Thursday, the high up to 97. With WPRO's exclusive AccuWeather, I'm meteorologist Jason Catarina.
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5: Delayed on both sides of 195 before the Washington Bridge, and 95 North is slow from the zoo to downtown. 95 South, we're seeing delays from Orms to the 195 merge. It's busy on the 610 inbound before downtown as well. Slow on the Mount Hope with the bridge work, the same on the outbound side of the Jamestown, and some brake lights in East Greenwich on Route 4 northbound by Frenchtown.
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2: A better life with Dr. Sanjay Gupta.
3: Not all screen time is created equal, and a new study out of Sweden is helping us understand this even better. So researchers followed more than 20,000 people over nearly two decades and determined that passive screen time, like sitting on the couch and watching television, raised someone's risk of dementia. But if they did something active, like reading, puzzles, or interacting with other people, this same group of people saw their risk of dementia drop. Just like you gotta put the work in to keep your body in shape as you age, you basically have to do the same thing with your brain. A couple things I have found to help: working to learn something new every day, whatever it might be, challenging yourself in some way every day, and really importantly, staying socially active. Some days that means meeting friends in person. Other days, maybe an email, a text, or a phone call. Just stay engaged. I'm Dr. Sanjay Gupta, helping you live a better life.
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10: 2:38 here in the Matt Allen Show. Nick Flanagan just got a text message from a listener. Matt, you didn't tell me to drink water today. Oh, yes, I did. Oh, yes, I did. Yes, we have. Are we up for one right now, as a matter of fact? This is the sign, the sound. You hear the sound. It's time to drink. Especially those of you out there working outside, if you've been blasting the radio as you're doing your landscaping job or working on the roof or doing whatever. Ladies, gentlemen, time to drink at least 8 ounces of water every 15 to 20 minutes. That's how you're going to stay safe and going to stay alive. We have kept millions alive with this show, and I thank you to pay closer attention. Now, back to the regular scheduled broadcast. The Supreme Court has said it's going to take up assault weapons bans next session, next term, what do they call it? And, you know, with some of the, trying to figure out what these justices think is right or wrong, is, you know, what the law is going to be, is always anybody's guess. But if past is prologue, then, you know, they've been very good to the Second Amendment community and have a point of view on this. And this is one a long time coming. The question that becomes, what will the reaction be? And for those of you out there who are now subject to an assault weapons ban here in the state of Rhode Island, as a result of the piece of legislation that was passed and signed by the governor and has now been activated as of last night, are you hopeful that you'll be able to go back to the old days? Or is this going to be, we're just going to have the crafty politicians figure out everything else too? Another way to do it. Fred's in Warwick. Fred, you're on WPRO. Hi, Fred.
12: Hey, good afternoon, Matt.
10: Afternoon.
12: You know, this whole thing with this proposed assault weapons ban that they put into effect, you know, first of all, it, to begin with, it's nothing more than a political ploy is all it is. As far as it doing anything for crime, it's a waste of time. You know, Jason Knight's, you know, promoting this and the governor promoting this is nothing more. It's deception and it's worse is what it is.
10: Well, the people who are going to, you know, who benefits from it the most? They do. They're political. It's a political maneuver for their own political purposes. That's who's
12: absolutely.
10: The end of the day. The biggest impact you're going to see is on their political fortunes. That's it.
12: Well, as far as their political fortunes go, I think they've sank their own ship, because anybody in the 2A community can realize it has no impact on anything. The only thing that is going to work is you have to clean up this broken judicial system we have, where people are allowed to run loose, unchecked, unfettered, unchallenged, to get them off the streets.
10: Yeah, I call it
12: from happening in the first place.
10: I call it the shark cage mentality. Where, you know, in the people, what they do, they want to study sharks. They get inside a cage to protect themselves and lower themselves in the water, right? That's what these folks on the left want to do in our country. They want to make it so that you have to be in the cage to protect you from the people. Rather than I'm of the mind, you take the criminals out of society, they can't be antisocial, and you lead the social people out in society to live free. That's the way it should be. But instead, what do we do? We have, you know, take away the legal guns from legal people. What do they take sexual deviants and sexual criminals, and they put them back in the neighborhood and just give you a warning. Just so you know, you got a level 4 living next to you. Good luck. Don't talk to him. Don't say anything bad to him. He's paid his debt to society. They let him loose out. This is what we do in our insanity in this country.
12: Well, the Supreme Court, they're going to have to take this on and sort it out. And is there any degree of common sense left in our government? Again, I think it's going to be a favorable outcome, because this makes absolutely no sense at all. It's a political ploy. Jason Knight's idea as to how to make, you know, Rhode Island safe, the best thing he can do is not become Attorney General. That would be a real fix, because his idea of fixing things. If you're in charge of the Washington Bridge situation, he'd knock down the eastbound lane and send all the traffic over Newport and Jamestown. And then when that gets bogged up, he just walks, he throws things up in the air and walk away. This is not my problem. That's his idea of fixing things.
10: All right, Freddie, thanks for the call. Yeah, I don't know. The Attorney General's race is going to be interesting, because I think they're all cut from the same cloth. I don't know if there's any much difference between any of them at this point. Yeah, I mean, it really is. I mean, it's frustrating as hell. I mean, there's nothing more like emblematic of the insanity of the United States than that, the whole sex offender thing. It drives me crazy. I had one when I lived in New Bedford for a short period of time when my son was first born, before we built our house. And we found out just by accident that the guy that was like two houses down was a registered sex offender. Right? I don't even know how I found it. I think it was like in the news that day that there was a website you could check all these things. I said, no, let me check. Worst thing you could ever do, right? Just go ahead and put your address in. And a guy lived two streets down. I seen the guy walking by my house all the time. And so I'm like, what did this? I'm a new parent at that point. My son was just maybe a year old, not even. So I'm bugged out, of course. So I called the cops and asked them, I was like, what's the story here? What can you tell me? Because they just tell you that he's registered and as he's supposed to be, and that's it. And I forgot the level. And he's like, I can't tell you anything other than the fact that, this is the police said to me, this is a quote, I can't tell you anything other than the fact that he has done what he is legally obligated to do and registered. And he has civil rights, and if you violate them, you could be subject to arrest. You know, you can't harass him, you can't say anything to him, any of this stuff, because then you'll be the criminal. I said, what? He's like, yeah, nice. You could tell the cop was pissed about it. He's like, real nice, isn't it? I said, is that how that works? And that's, you know, it's like the shark cage. You're in the cage to protect, you imprison yourself, right, as a way to deal with the dangers of the outside world. Right. So this is one of those things that is infuriating to me. So it's like a similar, I think of that. Like we put ourselves in the cage and we limit our freedoms so that the sharks can just go run around and do whatever they want. I'm not a fan of that. I'm a fan of sharks, but I'm not a fan of human beings that act like sharks. And if you can't play well with others, then you go away. And I'm not into focusing on law-abiding people as the first stop to get others who are antisocial to be more social. I don't get it. It's the, you know, back there was nothing that was, to me, it was like when I was a kid, I had this complex of like, it was very much an 80s kid where you watched movies where kids were always subjected to stupid things from their parents and there was always rebellion against it. I was all about that. Like the injustices of being a kid. Do you remember the movie? Is it called Kidco? Is the name of the movie, Nick? I don't know what it was, but my rebellious streak about like the injustices of the world and like big government and everything came from that movie. And I'm trying to remember the plot. It was a bunch of kids started a fertilizer company, was it? And then the big fertilizer guy didn't want to, tried to put them out of business. They ended up in the, all I remember is there's a big court situation and the kid makes a speech and it's the kid from the toy. Who ended up doing porn after the fact. Was he like a porn star? What's that kid's name? That's all I know. And he had sisters and they were making like a family business. Scott Schwartz. Yeah, because he was also in The Christmas Story. A Christmas Story, I should say. By the way, The Toy, one of my favorite movies of all time. I love that. Richard Pryor goes into the piranha. Jack, there's piranha in there. There ain't no piranha in here. Jack, there are piranha in there. And then Richard Pryor comes out. He's getting nibbled on. He's got holes all over his. There's piranha in there. Was it U.S. Grant? Is that the guy's name? U.S. Oh, Jackie Gleason. I love that movie. I'm just thinking about all the scenes laughing now. Anyway, yeah, so that guy, Scott Schwartz, I think he was Nick, was he the star of it? He was like the kid, and they created some kind of fertilizer company, and they violated something or other, and they brought him to the court, and they ended up winning, and it was this whole kids, you know, kids' rights movement. It was all seeded by the insanity of Nickelodeon. As an adult now, I look at it and go, holy crap. Nickelodeon was created back in the day to turn kids against their parents. It really was. Nickelodeon was, especially later on during the day, there was a lot of bad messages in there. It was, and maybe it was the message of the 80s, because a lot of the 80s kids like myself, we were like latchkey kids. We were on our own for a lot of time during the day. Parents were working. So we were doing our own thing. We were taking off, you know, street lights come on, come home. And you remember the old ads I used to put up there, it's 10 p.m., do you know where your children are? That was literally a thing. I don't know if it aired around here, but I know it aired in New York. It's 10:30, do you know where your children are? If you don't know where your kids are at 10:30 at night, what the hell's going on? Are you drunk? And, yeah, somebody just texted in, the Legend of Billie Jean, that fired me up too. Fair is fair. Christian Slater, Helen Slater, not related. She was the best Supergirl there was, in my opinion. There's a lot of those movies. Nickelodeon, it was always about fart jokes and burping and table manners, and you can't do that on television. That whole thing, picking your nose, it was all that stuff. Don't listen to your parents. They're stupid. They don't know what they're talking about. That was like the message that drummed into our heads. It was subversive when you think back on it. And the movies at the time, think about it. Where are the parents during the Goonies? Number one phenomenal movie. Every movie in the 80s, parents terrible. Right? Breakfast Club. The whole thing. Parents don't understand us. They're terrible people. They've tortured us. We understand each other. They don't understand us. Every movie. Goonies. We're literally crawling through like caverns and blowing things up. And mom and dad are, I don't know what they're doing.
13: Well, Mikey's parents were packing because they were getting ready to move.
10: Yeah.
13: And I also think, wasn't it a weekday when they've maybe been at work?
10: I don't think anybody had jobs. Wasn't that the whole point? Everybody had to leave. They're all moving.
13: They had to leave because I thought the...
10: They sold their land.
13: The state sold the land and they didn't have the money to
10: cover the... Right, so you're going to go to work way before you're moving? You're not going to work. You have no job. You're leaving.
13: Well, they need money for wherever they're moving to. They might still have to go to work.
10: Yeah, you know what? You know where your kids are, for God's sake.
13: They think they know where their kids are.
10: They got the Fratelli brothers and the mom Fratelli. They got some kind of mutant living down there, and she's locked in chains, dead bodies.
13: Yeah, but he's going to go live with Chunk now, so it's okay.
10: Baby Ruth? They don't make them like that anymore, man. They don't make them like that anymore. It's freaking phenomenal. And every kid wanted to do that. Every kid wanted to do it. Just take off. Think about it. Back to the Future, your favorite movie. I'm going to get on my skateboard. You make people I know got hurt grabbing the back of the car on a skateboard, broken limbs. I know an inordinate amount of people.
13: Oh, I fully believe that.
10: So-and-so broke his arm. What happened? He's holding on to his brother's car when he took him around the corner on a skateboard. Thanks, Marty McFly. Good job, Michael J. Fox. What a message to send to children. How dare you. By the way, still waiting for the hoverboard. How did I get on this? I was talking about firearms like 2 minutes ago. Now on this, the other thing, Rebellion, Red Dawn. Sorry, guys, 1 minute you're in high school, and next minute you remember the underground. Good luck, guys. Get to the woods. Imagine that you're sitting there. And your dad's in a prison camp. Avenge me! Avenge me! That's your dad's message. Not like run and protect yourself. No. Come kill everybody that just did this to me. That was the message. Stay away from your parents. They don't know what they're talking about. E.T. is a perfect example of that. Evidently, Steven Spielberg must have hated his parents because they were never in his life. Because these kids are taking aliens, they're finding aliens, and they're going up against government entities and hiding aliens. Federal crimes being committed all over the place. Just want you to think about that. The 80s were a drumbeat of anti-parent propaganda. Just saying. Is the world better now or worse? Well, you be the judge. By the way, Nick, I got a text message. Every time you play the hydration melody, I have a cold beer. You guys are killing me. Well, don't have beer. You're supposed to drink water. Oh, speaking of which, drink your water, guys. 8 ounces, not 12, 8 of water to stay hydrated. That's the recommendation every 15 to 20 minutes, especially if you're working outside. You're welcome. Millions of lives saved thanks to the Matt Allen Show. 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All right, when we come back, we'll get ready for the Dan York Show coming up next.
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3: Not all screen time is created equal. And a new study out of Sweden is helping us understand this even better. So researchers followed more than 20,000 people over nearly two decades and determined that passive screen time, like sitting on the couch and watching television, raised someone's risk of dementia. But if they did something active, like reading, puzzles, or interacting with other people, this same group of people saw their risk of dementia drop. Just like you gotta put the work in to keep your body in shape as you age, you basically have to do the same thing with your brain. A couple things I have found to help: working to learn something new every day, whatever it might be, challenging yourself in some way every day, and really importantly, staying socially active. Some days that means meeting friends in person. Other days, maybe an email, a text, or a phone call. Just stay engaged. I'm Dr. Sanjay Gupta, helping you live a better life.
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1: From ABC News, I'm Michelle Franzen. Americans are already dealing with higher inflation due to the war with Iran and tariffs, but prices for goods with the U.S. top trade partners could go up after the Trump administration announced it would not renew a key trade agreement.
2: The Trump administration says it will not renew the U.S.-Mexico-Canada trade agreement in its current form, but instead will look to set up new trade deals with both countries. The agreement, negotiated during the president's first term and set to last until 2036, will stay in effect, but there will now be annual reviews that could change major parts of the treaty. U.S. Trade Representative Jameson Greer said the U.S. trade deficit with Mexico and Canada was a key reason to not renew the agreement as is. During his first term, the president touted the U.S. MCA as, quote, the best agreement we've ever made. Karen Travers, ABC News, the White House.
1: 1 week after the double earthquakes in Venezuela, search and rescue teams still finding survivors, including a three-year-old trapped in the rubble for 6 days. There are now more than 2,000 confirmed deaths. Authorities in Ohio say 16 children have been removed from a home east of Cincinnati, describing those living conditions as deplorable. Here's ABC's Alex Perche.
3: We're also told that this is an interfamilial situation. It's not a human trafficking case, according to law enforcement. But seven of those children had to be taken to Columbus area hospitals. Two of them were airlifted, and at least one child had to be intubated. Police say they actually stumbled upon this situation. They were executing a search warrant in a parallel investigation when they found this house with all those children inside.
1: Four adult family members arraigned on 16 counts, including child endangerment. In New York City today, a dangerous stunt played out atop the Empire State Building and ended with both climbers in police custody. Two people scaling the Empire's spire, then climbing down to a lower platform where there appeared to be a proposal. The couple facing charges for that breach in security. You're listening to ABC News.
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5: Good afternoon. I'm Dan Paquette in the NBC 10 newsroom with your headlines on WPRO. Warwick police are investigating an attempted arson at Captain's Resto Bar on Waterfront Drive. Early this morning, a person working on the restaurant's HVAC system spotted an unknown male approach the building with a plastic bag over his face. The witness tells police the person poured gasoline along the business's fence before being scared away. Captain's did reopen today after a days-long closure due to an entertainment dispute. Authorities in Lakeville have recovered the body of a 24-year-old woman who went missing while riding a jet ski. The search started at 6 last night after police got reports that a woman had fallen off her jet ski in Long Pond. Her name has not been released. The sale, purchase, or transfer of assault-style weapons is now banned in Rhode Island. Local gun shops saw a run on their inventory in the weeks and months leading up to today's deadline. Backers of the ban say it's a vital public safety measure. Critics say it won't do much to improve safety. More news coming up on
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19: Good Wednesday afternoon to you. Right now, 610 connector inbound between Toby Street and 95 is stop and go. Same goes for 195 east from 95 to Taunton Ave. You're looking at close to a 10-minute ride. 95 north from Jefferson Boulevard to 195. 95 south is heavy from the 610 connector to 195. Same goes for 146 south from Admiral Street to 95. 195 west from Pawtucket Ave to Broadway is sluggish. Same goes for 95 south between Smithfield Ave and the state offices exit. 495 south in Raynham from 138 to Route 44. Going to take you 10. I'm John Laurenti with you right now, traffic.
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21: Mainly clear, humid for tonight, lows 72. Extreme heat warning remains in effect. Lots of sunshine for Thursday, the high 97. And remaining hot on Friday with the high 99. 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
22: We don't get fooled again.
23: All right, now listen. If I like fall over during the show or something, it's only because I'm remembering how dizzy I was getting watching these two people on top of the Empire State Building. If you saw that thing, you got to ring me. This is almost kind of like a pregame show, but what in God's name is going on there, and how do you go up on that thing? What are you doing?
24: Incredibly dangerous. It is likely a criminal trespassing situation. The NYPD is looking at the same images that we are, showing two people unfurling a banner at the top of the Empire State Building at a time when the NYPD has just started working 12-hour shifts and trying to blanket the city in security in anticipation of all the events tied to the 4th of July.
23: It's great to have you in. Thanks very much. Oh, you've got to be kidding me. And then the helicopter starts doing whirlies around the Empire State Building to give you all the angles. And I'm trying to watch this thing, and I find myself holding on to my desk. Well, I was on, first I was in my office, my home office, and then I was in the bedroom. I had a and I was holding on to the bureau for a second, and then I was in the kitchen. I was holding on to the counters because I was, you know, working from home until I got down here to the Salty Brine Broadcast Center. And I'm trying to figure out what in hell's going on in the world, and I cannot. I'm checking some of the other networks, MS Now, and I don't know what. I didn't flip over to Fox. I generally check all three. I don't know how long they stayed with this coverage, but it seemed that MS Now came off of it. CNN stayed with it for a lengthy period of time. Bill Bartholomew, of course, on the other side of the window, when I called you and just said, what in the hell is going on here? Of course, your first response was, uh-oh, what did Trump do? He's like, oh, no, did I miss a Trump thing? I go, no. Are you watching this thing? You were watching it.
25: Yep.
23: You were watching it on ABC, on an ABC feed?
25: Exactly, right.
23: Like not the, was it the ABC television network or was it the ABC online network?
25: It's their online network.
23: Yeah, because they're running news all the time. And Aaron Kutursky was doing a narration. Was that both on the television or the one that we have?
25: Both. That was TV, radio, and digital.
23: Do we just ran a little bit of his play-by-play there, right?
25: Yeah.
23: Holy cow. Listen, I'm not a big height guy. I'm not totally freaked out by heights. Flying is fine. You know, I have flown in helicopters and small planes. And it takes me a minute to get adjusted, but You know, deep breath, I'm good. There have been, by the way, two of note skydiving accidents that have been terribly tragic, one in this country, one in another country. So that only confirms that that is not on my bucket list. No, thank you. And then there are moments when I visualize height things and I'm thinking, there are a couple commercials with skydiving or diving off cliffs that ran in the NFL this past season. And I'm like, oh boy, I don't need to watch that. But I'm trying to stay on it thinking, oh my God, if these people, what are they doing? And then I'm watching them and I'm thinking, oh my God, are they going to do it? Because they were very physical with each other. And the narration, I think, was kind of like behind the reality. I'm watching on CNN and they're saying, well, looks like he's getting down on his knees to, oh, now they're showing it. Oh my God, I can't. I'm going to start spinning. Oh, then I'm thinking, I keep trying to catch glimpses and I'm holding on to whatever I can hold on to. Because it's the same thing like in a movie or you know, some kind of Disney ride or something when you know you're stationary, right? You're stationary, but what you're watching, whatever panoramic, whatever is wrapped around you is moving or whatever. You feel exactly like you're moving. So I'm watching this thing going, oh, but I can't take my eyes off of it because if we have to talk about it because it's some tragedy, I want to be able to say, well, I watched it live and whatever. And then I'm thinking, they're gonna do the nasty. She's gonna take her top off. Oh my gosh! And because he's embracing her, and I'm thinking, oh my gosh, they're gonna have a moment there that the network's gonna have to figure out what do they do. Then I'm thinking, what is the network gonna do if it happens? I didn't see live the flag part. The flag, now that I'm looking at the they go all the way to the top of the needle. I mean, the top, oh my God. Now they got a view from the street. Oh my God. Oh my God. I went to the Empire State Building and I went to the observation deck as a young kid. And that was kind of like, whoa. And you didn't see me near the edge. You know, the Prudential Building in Boston, right, has an observation deck, doesn't it? Didn't I go? I've been there. Have I been? I think I've been there. See, I wipe this stuff out of my mind because I don't like to remember the heights. Oh, my God, they're on top of the needle with the highlights. Oh, my God. Oh, my God. But the banner says, when the power of love... What is it? I can't read my own writing. Where the power of love.
25: When the power of love beats when, the love oh, of
23: when
25: power.
23: Beats. When the power of love beats the love of power, the world knows peace. Okay. Well, look, at least they weren't terrorists. Oh, my God. He's spinning her around on that platform, and he's got his knees. I'm watching the highlights of this whole thing. And then the helicopter starts trying to get angles, right? And so the helicopter that they've got the video on is swirling around, and I'm thinking, oh, my God. You know, helicopter pilots aren't fazed by this, and whoever is the camera guy or camera person on the helicopter is used to this kind of stuff, but even they have, you know, jobs that I don't want because I'm thinking about this hovering around the I'm starting to spin. Oh, my gosh. Did you see it? What were you thinking? It is amazing. So these two people are kind of high-wire acts. I mean, do you remember Philippe Petit with the Twin Towers back in the 70s? There's a 50-year anniversary of that where he actually strung a wire between the Twin Towers and successfully navigated the high wire between the two. I mean, that's something that I cannot imagine it. I can't even put myself in the place. No way. I mean, I can't get close to getting close to thinking about what that's about. Oh, my God. Whew. Do I sound traumatized to you? I am a little. Is anybody out there also traumatized by this thing? We have a CBS short package here as kind of like the latest on who these people are and what the arrest is and all that kind of thing. Can you whip that up, Bill? Let's listen to that for a second.
0: The Empire State Building is behind me, and the two people who climbed up on top of it are in custody. NYPD officials tell me now it's unclear what charges they could face, but an official tells me they are well-known rooftoppers, and an Instagram account shows the ascent, and it appears to be artists who do this and live stream when they climb up top. This is maybe the highest profile one so far, and it's happening at a time when there's so much attention and buzz in New York City because Taylor Swift and Travis Kelce are having their wedding celebrations starting tomorrow, and now this happens. It just seems like it's nonstop. The World Cup is happening in the area as well, another match, so lots going on. But so yeah, as you can see behind me, lots of people, police, ambulance, just really, really busy. Police are telling press to stay back, but clearly EMTs, first responders, were all called here. My sources tell me that the two people who climbed up got down safely, were taken into custody.
23: All right, that's all that. So it really isn't a wrap-up. It was kind of still a later at-the-scene type of situation. So I guess you would call them pros? I have no idea what is the actual term or thing I want to say. What the metabolic or physiological makeup is for people who can do that. Like, I think about it, you know, what's fascinating to me is the Winter Olympics and the ski jumping. You know, somewhere you got to start with a little hill, and you know, you have to, they practice with, you know, soft landings. It's always soft landing practice until they really have to get into the competitions, because you don't want to hurt yourself on the fall. So there's a progress to getting to a place where you are able to do that. High divers in the Summer Olympics, you know, from the 10-meter platform, I mean, that's 30 feet. You know, could I jump off of that? Yeah, if you paid me. You know, straight, not you know, four somersaults or whatever the hell they're doing. I mean, isn't that amazing in the way they enter the water so cleanly? I could watch that all day because I'm fascinated by the skill. So that's that height thing. But what is it that allows somebody, never mind two people, to do what they did? Now, the logistics questions are plentiful, right? How the hell did they get up there? There had to be some kind of cooperation. There's got to be some inside jobbing, right? There's got to be some bribery or payoff of some security personnel in order to be able to get up there. I'm not suggesting the NYPD is complicit. But how in heaven's name did that happen? Because that security is significant up there. Whew. 4389776438WP. My lines are open. Did you people not see this today? I know it's hot out, for crying out loud. Somebody talk to me. Did you almost puke? I almost puked. I know you just had lunch, or you had lunch. You're between meals, right? So I can say that. I almost puked. I could not watch it consistently. I had to just keep taking peeks. And every new angle that they showed, and every now even the street reporters, you know, the cameras are panning up to how high that thing was. I start to go, oh boy, oh my goodness, absolutely crazy, nuts. I'm just going to wait. I'm not even going to start the show. I will just sit here and wait. 438-9776, 438-WPR. I don't care if I wait until 5 o'clock. I'll just do the ABCs. A, B, C, D, E, F, G. Now, listen, I know you got a 20-second delay here. So you're here. I always tell you this. Whenever we have a moment like this, I kind of blow your mind by saying, as you hear me right now, what I just said, what you just heard me say, I said 20 seconds ago. So I'm just going to wait. Oh, there's other stuff that we're going to get to today. Today is a I can't believe it, laugh out loud, a competition on ridiculousness. Yeah, every one of my notes today, it's just kind of, you got to be kidding me. Too funny. Joe, you're on WPRO. Thanks for just for starting this. What did you watch it?
1: I saw it. I think it's awesome, to be honest with you. I think that's like an American thing to do, and it's so great that it actually happened with the 250th thing going on. Like, stuff like that used to happen years ago. I know it's shady, but I really think it's awesome that it happened. Good for them.
23: Really?
1: For real.
23: You applaud it?
1: I applaud it. I think it's awesome. I think we needed that, for real. That's like, I think it's an American thing to do.
23: Did you? I don't know. Well, we'll see if they're American. I'm not sure they were American. Philippe Petit was from France.
1: That's all right. While they're here, they can be American. Ah. That's just...
23: So did you watch it live?
1: No, I saw it after. I wish I caught it live.
23: Oh, dude. Could you do that? I mean, are you good with heights?
1: No, not like that. Not like that.
23: When you see the highlights, do you kind of go, oh, boy?
1: Right? Oh, yeah. I give them, they got conias for doing that. I could never even think to do that.
23: Yeah. All right, brother. Thanks for winning. Appreciate it. 438-9776. Talk to me about this. This is crazy. Blair in Bristol. Hi, you're on WPRO. Hi. Blair? Where's Blair? Bill, you going to give me a number? You going to give me phones here? Blair? Blair, once, twice. What's going on with the phones? Phone's not working? Is the pot working? Let me go to another line. Yes, no?
2: Next one.
23: Marilyn, you're on WPRO. Hi, Marilyn.
3: Yeah, I tuned into that station in the mornings because I try to catch Gail King, and I'm stuck here with my scooter broken, so I'm watching the news, listening to you guys half the time back and forth. And I saw it from when they put it on, when they said they got to come down. I didn't see them going up. I don't know, but they started coming down. I watched the whole thing live. It was really weird. I kept, you know, it's like you're holding your breath, you know, because thank God it wasn't windy, you know. But I said, what are these people to put up a stupid, I forgot what the sign said.
23: It said, when the power of love, what is the matter with me? I wrote this down so fast. When the power of love.
3: It works. Over other things.
23: Bill, what was that keyword? When the power of love
2: beats the love of power.
23: Write this down.
3: Yeah,
23: there
3: yeah.
23: you go. Beats.
3: Well,
23: beats the love of power. The world knows peace.
3: Oh, yeah. Okay, that's it. Yeah, it was referral to the higher ups in our country. But anyway, we won't say who. But, and I've been listening to how much money Trump made all year long. That's another. Oh,
23: yeah,
3: I don't want to talk about that.
23: It was
3: really interesting. To see, not know if it was like they kept saying on the radio station there, but figure out what day in New York, the helicopter's right there, and they don't know if it's two guys, a guy and a woman. That's what they kind of thought it looked like, or two women. No, I don't think it would be two women. So as they're coming down, one's ahead of the other one, then he goes back up to help the woman come down, I think, because she was behind him. She was having a little slow time. He took a rest on one of those levels.
23: Oh, you're talking about when they were at the top of the needle, right? And then they were coming down.
3: I saw it from when they were at the top.
23: Yeah.
3: After they took the flag down, because I tuned in and they said, these people are up there, and we told them they got to come down. And I said, what? And then they show that's on live. The station I get on Paramount.
23: So how were you when you were watching it? Were you queasy?
3: No.
23: No, see, that's amazing. It's amazing what levels of height, I don't know what the word I'm looking for, the height tolerance is.
3: Yeah.
23: So you were good watching it. You were just intrigued, but you weren't so you don't put yourself in that place, right? You don't think, or anything like that. You're just kind of like, wow, this is wacky.
3: I just thought it was wacky, and I said, well, if they can do it, I mean, I'm not going to be able to do it. There's no way.
23: Yeah.
3: I'm going to do it. The highest I could climb was some little Lafayette, something up in New Hampshire, you know?
23: That's it.
3: And, you know, and places that I hiked in Barbados that were kind of high. But
23: all right. Well, listen, happy hiking. Matt Marilyn, thank you. 438-9776, 438-WEPRO. So, see, I find it fascinating that people can watch that and not feel it. Like, not feel the panic. Sue is reportedly calling in from Arizona. She must be why are you calling me from Arizona, Sue?
4: I'm originally from Charlestown, Rhode Island.
23: I see. Okay, great. Did you watch it?
4: Yes. And I want to say, if that's true, happy engagement to them. Also, could that be a decoy from Travis and Taylor's wedding?
23: A decoy for Taylor Swift's wedding?
4: Yeah, everyone's watching over there.
23: A decoy for Taylor Swift? A decoy for Taylor Swift's wedding? What do you mean?
4: I don't know.
23: I don't know either, but listen, thank you for dialing in. Enjoy Arizona. By the way, it's as hot here as it is in Arizona, sort of. 438-9776-438-WPRO. Sue, you're on WPRO. Hey.
5: Oh, hi. I'm not in Arizona. I'm in Coventry. But
23: same thing.
5: I don't know. Yeah, right. Tomorrow it will be like being in Arizona.
23: Right.
5: I'm 68 years old. I know you're a few years younger than me. But remember when we were kids, Evel Knievel would cross the Grand Canyon on his bike and he'd jump over cars? And there was always somebody putting themselves in a barrel and going over Niagara Falls. And the flying Wallenders would go on wires across buildings. And I could, and all of that seems to have died down. So I don't know if there's laws against it, but that was a big thing. And people would gather around the television to watch Evel Knievel do these stunts and everything.
23: Right.
5: And I remember my mother saying, oh, that guy's going to kill himself one of these days.
23: So did you watch it? Did you watch it? Did you see it?
5: Yes. Yes, I did.
23: Were you, and I thought, did you watch it live?
5: I don't know. It was like right around 9 o'clock.

0: No kidding, it's bad. But see, all right, so you're hoping, but you're not feeling. That's interesting. All right, Kato, thank you as always. 438-9776, 438-WPRO. Yeah, I, you know, we all have, I'm not going to suggest they have a phobia, but I might have a phobia. I don't know, because this one I was having a hard time dealing with. First of all, I was getting dizzy. Second of all, I was freaking out a little bit. Stay with us.
1: ABC News, I'm Michelle Franzen. In North Dakota, President Trump toured the Theodore Roosevelt Library in Medora, ahead of now delivering remarks at the opening ceremony. The president arriving on the new Air Force One, gifted from Qatar. ABC's Selena Wang with more.
2: There's been bipartisan concern over the conflicts of interest here, the ethical, the legal, the national security concerns. Remember, this is a $400 million gift from Qatar. This is likely the largest gift ever from a foreign government. And the Pentagon has spent the last year, as well as hundreds of millions of dollars in taxpayer money, to retrofit this plane and do the necessary security upgrades to make sure that it's fit for use by the President of the United States.
1: In New York City, a couple scaled the Empire State Building's spire today in what appeared to be a protest that ended in a proposal, both now facing charges. A heat dome bearing down on much of the country with dangerous triple-digit field temperatures, raising the risk of life-threatening conditions. This is ABC News.
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4: Good Wednesday afternoon to you right now, 195 east from 95 to Taunton Ave to Stop and Go. You're going to see some brake lights for a little bit, 95 north from Route 10 to 195, 95 south from Branch Ave to 195 is sluggish. You're looking at a 10-minute ride, 495 south in Raynham from 138 to 44, 195 west between the Wampanoag Trail and Taunton Ave is heavy. Same goes for 146 south between Admiral Street and 95. I'm John Laurenti with you right now, traffic.
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5: Mainly clear, humid for tonight, lows 72. Extreme heat warning remains in effect. Lots of sunshine for Thursday, the high 97. And remaining hot on Friday with the high 99. 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
4: Teams that they are working with, they believe that these two individuals were profiled in a Netflix documentary and have tried these kinds of stunts before. Criminal charges are now in the offing.
5: Yeah, I don't know. I don't know how that's going to work out. The criminal charges, I don't know how that's going to work out. Real jail time? I mean, I would think if they pose no real threat to the community or society in general, that they're going to have bail that they can make. Maybe they have a sponsor that helps them with that if they need the funds. And then they're going to go in and get some kind of probationary situation, like if you don't climb, the new tower, there'll be no prosecution. Heck, most people have dialed the show so far talking about these two people who climbed the Empire State Building today. Most people kind of enjoyed it. 438-9776, 438-WPRO. Think about the resources, though. Think about the amount of response. First of all, you're wondering if it's terror because they're dressed in black. And then you've got to rile up all of the potential security and emergency response folks and everything else. You know that this is minimally a six-figure operation just to respond to this. And so you got to figure there's going to be some kind of fine attached to it. I don't know. I just thought it was crazy. And I'm not saying anything profound by saying I thought it was crazy. But what I find interesting is that people can, like, there's different degrees of, height sensitivity reaction to it. I literally, as I told you in the last half hour, was literally holding on watching the video, especially when the helicopter started to spin around the thing. I'm like, okay. In fact, if I think about it as we speak, I have to hold on to the desk in front of me here, the whole console that supports the microphone and our whole system here. I have to kind of hold on to it to just to steady myself on it, because I just start thinking about how I felt watching this whole thing. And so I'm amazed at the first responders who are trained, at this kind of height, who go up and talk these people down. And I was thinking, what was the conversation like between the first police officer who met them? Anybody got an idea? Did you think about that at all? What's the first thing they say? You're under arrest? Or, what the blank are you doing up here? Crazy. So I can't even compute what it's like to do what they did. Absolutely no possible way that I can even think about what their... I think physiology is probably the word, right? I don't know what other word that you would use to talk about the capability to actually be up there. What is it about their balance? What is it about their ability to process? Is there something in their brains that is formed differently than 99.9999% of us? I mean, I get that you can watch it and not be flummoxed by it. I don't think that's a big, because I have a tendency to just kind of put myself in a place when it comes to these kinds of daredevilish type of things. I think I have probably an elevated response to the situation. But I think you'd agree that there's 99.9999999% of us that, you know, once up there, you know, if we were ever hanging from that thing or if we climbed up there, the paralysis would just be, you know, beyond your capability to deal with it. They are futzing around and setting up cameras, and he's simulating an engagement ask, and holy cow. John Warwick, you're on WPRO. Hello.
6: Hello, Dan. Thanks for taking my call. Kind of late behind the ball. I just saw the picture. I can't watch that video. I'm made me queasy. I don't like heights. And for them to actually get to the spear, they must be athletic.
5: Yes.
6: Be able to,
5: athletic.
6: To reach that pop is absolutely, I don't know. I don't like heights. And just looking at, I can't watch people bungee jumping or anything like that because it's just, I don't know. It's like, the heights.
5: Yeah. So you're,
6: I don't know, maybe it's so a phobia.
5: Yeah, you're in my category. You just can't even imagine it. So you don't really even want to look at it.
6: Yeah, I just couldn't watch it. I just pulled it up quick because I was working, and I was like, oh, no, I just saw the two people. King Kong didn't make that far, you know? It's like, what was in their minds, whether it was a protest?
5: Well, they do these things. So this is kind of their thing, I guess.
6: That's extreme. Yeah. That's extreme.
5: Yeah, extreme. I don't even think there's a word in the vocabulary, John. Thanks. 438-9776-438-WPRO. I don't think there's a word in the vocabulary. George in East Greenwich, you're on WPRO. Hi.
7: Hi, Dan. Wow. I try to put myself at their age, getting engaged, and I'm dating a girl, and she says, hey, you want to get engaged? Let's climb up to the top of the Empire State Building and hang a flag up there. Are you nuts? So how did two people find each other? Then both of them would pull this off. It's like, what are the chances of that? You know?
5: I don't know. I don't know if the engagement is part of the show versus we're going to find out if it's part of the act, or if that's actually whether the engagement was catalytic to it, or that the engagement was just part of the performative nature of it. You know, you know what I'm talking about in terms of the difference.
7: Somehow they found one another. That's enough. You know.
5: Yeah. So, did you watch it live?
7: No, I was at the gym and I came home and I turned you on and I saw some pictures of it, but I would freak right out. I don't think I could watch it.
5: Yeah.
7: And I just saw a picture. I said, no thanks. I've been to the top, but well, you know, and the deck is up there, but even I wasn't crazy about that. I said, let's get out of here and go back down.
5: Yeah, I bet. George, thank you. 438-9776. Where is that? Was I? Oh, I was watching something in Seattle the other day, and they've got that needle restaurant. And I was thinking, I could do that. I think I could do that. I mean, the elevator probably feels like it's normal, and you know, I could probably do that. you know, you do a little research on the stability of the thing, and yeah, I could do that. But I will tell you, I had a physical response, and honest to God, I mean, I'm fine, but I have had a even having this conversation over the course of this hour and really kind of rethinking and visualizing this whole thing, I'm physically queasy. It also may have been the bad thing that I just ate. it could be all sorts of things, right? Oh, my goodness. Mike in West Warwick, you're on WPRO at 438 WPRO. Hi.
8: Hi, Dan. I was just thinking, there is a word that describes people crazy like that, and that word is Democrats. You know what I'm saying? Because their brains don't operate as designed.
5: Yeah. Well, you know, it's great to have you, Mike. That's just what do you do with a mic from West Warwick? Can you imagine? I just let him go. But changing the subject matter, could you imagine like being married to Mike from West Warwick? Or he's your brother, or he's your uncle, or you work with Mike from West Warwick? I mean, that Dingleberry has called the show on a number of occasions in the past month or so, hasn't he, Bill? Isn't he? He's made these kinds of stupid drawbacks to Democrats.
9: Could be him or his like, we'll say. Someone who sounds or feels like him.
5: Like, ha, ha, ha, ha, ha. Right? Ha, ha, ha. I'm not even a Democrat. I don't feel like I've defended him. And by the way, maybe this whole, when the power of love beats the love of power, the world knows peace. Is that a Trump-centric thing? You'd have to talk to them to find out what they were trying to say. You know, is that just the Republican Party in America that you're talking about? You know, power is power. Protesting power or making that general statement could apply, in their minds, could apply to anything and any who and anyhow. Could they be Democrats? I don't know. You know, I guess my even responding to this means I took Mike's bait, and he's all giddy about that, having dialed the show and said what he said. And I'm sure he'll dial the show down the line and say another stupid thing and bring it back to Democrats, because they're crazy and they're incapable and blah, blah, blah, blah, blah, blah, blah, blah, blah, blah, blah. Mike doesn't understand something that I think is going on right now, and it's a good thing. And that is that this whole MAGA sense of humor thing is now playing in front of smaller and smaller audiences. Like my listenership listened to Mike, and most of it just went, oh, shut up, as opposed to, oh, that's fine. Now, that may not be the case on the programs here on WPRO, but most of the listeners to the show, because we've transformed the show in the world has passed us by and changed. My sensibilities haven't really changed. My over the course of time, some sensibilities do change. You know, the older you get, and all the time you've had to evaluate the world, the politics, the policies, the whole thing. Obviously, you're going to evolve over time. But what, you know, Bill and I kind of marvel over most days is, and you can hear it. If you're listening, you can hear it. If you only are working on reputation of the radio station, or the last time you listened to the show was 7 years ago or 8 years ago, maybe you don't get it. But if you've been listening to the show over a period of time, and thankfully many people have, and many new people have, because, you know, they show me these things on audience every once in a while. I go, oh, that's pretty impressive. There's a change that's happened here, but I also think it's been kind of buoyed by a change in America. Like, I'm watching the president right now. You want to bring him up for just a second? I don't want to spend any time. You want to bring him up? He's at the Teddy Roosevelt Library opening, presidential library opening in Medora, North Dakota, and he's standing in front of a bunch of people in time period costuming. And let me just hear what he's talking about.
10: Be quiet. He wanted to be great. He actually wanted to be great, and that's what he turned out to be. Young Theodore replied, "Doctor, I'm going to do all the things that you tell me not to do, and I've got to live the sort of life that
5: all right, good. So, you've described." So he's had some. He's on the prompter. You know, he'll be off the prompter soon enough. But you know what they don't show anymore on Fox? They don't show the crowds. It's a tight shot. And not to deviate, but I'm deviating. One of the things that I wanted to play for you today, maybe a little bit later on, because I got other stuff I want to do shortly. I caught this narrative on CNN because I had been watching CNN and I left it on. And jumped on the spin bike, and I was getting a little workout, and I was watching the news. The narrative from a reporter was talking about the president lamenting the projected crowd for the 4th of July, and, you know, the festival that's been going on down there in Washington. Like, I know there's been conversation about New England states, including Rhode Island, not having an operating exhibit down there, and whatever. It's like, whatever. Oh, we should criticize the governor for this. You know, the governor's got enough problems. It's not like, believe me, that's not going to hurt him in the election, especially in the Democratic primary. But, you know, Trump's all a flutter, and I guess really pissed off that the projections for the crowd are so low. For this. First of all, his speech is the middle of the night, and it's going to be 100 degrees in Washington, and you can't get on the mall for security reasons, even with a cooler. So, what are these people thinking? But, you know, if there's a will and there's a way, there's probably a whole lot less will. Look at the polling data out there. So all of that, all of this stuff is morphed, Mike. Mike's still getting off because I'm still reacting to his call. So I've made his day. But Mike, someone's going to have to tell you that your audience is dwindling. There's no momentum for your sense of humor anymore. Most people are just kind of like, oh, please, stop. Just stop. So who knows if these needle climbers or Empire State climbers or Democrats, Republicans, Independents are just plain crazy. I think most people don't care about that part. Last word on this for the hour. Robert and Warwick, you're on Tony Piero. Hi.
11: Hi, Dan. How you doing?
5: Okay.
11: I'm like you with the heights. I can't go near a ledge without thinking someone's going to push me off. Well, when I saw this clip, I saw it real quickly, and I actually thought it was there's a new Spider-Man movie coming up, and I thought they were showing like a clip of Peter Parker on the top of the Empire State Building with his mask off or something.
5: Yeah,
11: I never even realized it was real. That's what I thought at first, was a clip of the new Spider-Man movie.
5: Yeah, you know what? You don't catch me in the theater watching those movies. I just can't deal with it. So you know what? That might be the first time you and I are kindred spirits. This is a moment to remember. Thanks, kiddo. We'll be right back in, start the show. Stay with us.
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22: A better life with Dr. Sanjay Gupta.
23: I'm feeling lucky to have my college-age kids home with me for a few weeks this summer. And one of the things I know we're going to be talking about, AI. I've started to use it more often at the hospital to get fresh takes on patient problems that I'm trying to solve. And for my girls, well, I know that they are navigating college now with these new powerful tools, something, frankly, that you and I couldn't have even imagined when we were in school. But while it may be tempting to outsource your studying and your work to these large language models, I beg you not to. And that's because AI chatbots tend to reproduce what researchers call weird viewpoints. That's an acronym: Western, Educated, Industrialized, Rich, and Democratic. Look, AI isn't going away, and admittedly, it can be a really powerful tool, but you don't want it doing your thinking for you. I'm Dr. Sanjay Gupta, helping you live a better life.
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5: All righty, we're coming up on 4 o'clock news time when we come back. You want to talk about politics and funny? There was an answer here on WPRO to a question that just, well, it cracked me up. You're going to hear it, and we'll talk about it. Stay with us.
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25: From ABC News, I'm Michelle Franzen. In North Dakota, President Trump toured the new Teddy Roosevelt Presidential Library in Medora near the Badlands. The president delivered remarks at the opening ceremony and took credit for signing the bill during his first term for the project that included transferring 90 acres of federal land for the library.
10: And today, the artistry and scholarship, technical skill on display right here and in that museum in particular is just fantastic. It's really great.
25: New details following the release of President Trump's financial disclosure forms to the Office of Government Ethics. The president's personal wealth increased last year by more than $2 billion. Earlier, he told reporters there was no conflict of interest. Police in Ohio say four family members are facing charges, including child endangerment, after the discovery of 16 children living in deplorable conditions. Vinton County Sheriff Ryan Kane outlined some of those conditions.
26: Most of our livestock was kept in better conditions than the children. It was extremely high presence, I'm sure, of bacterial and human feces. It was just a disgusting scene.
25: The children now in protective custody. A stunt at the Empire State Building today, beginning with a couple scaling the Empire Spire where they flew a banner before climbing down where a proposal took place on a platform. It ended with the man and woman taken into custody. ABC News contributor and former NYPD Chief of Detectives Robert Boyce says the skilled daredevils didn't use harnesses or ropes and also breached security.
27: They didn't do any safety equipment.
0: which puts it in a different perspective. It's reckless endangerment felony, because if they had fallen, they would have killed somebody else, could have killed somebody else on the way down from their own demise. So there's an issue right there, as well as criminal trespass and other ancillary charges that can go from there.
25: The breach comes as the NYPD is ramping up patrols and security ahead of the fourth holiday. 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
1: Good afternoon. I'm Dan Paquette in the NBC 10 newsroom with your headlines on WPRO. Warwick police are investigating an attempted arson at Captain's Resto Bar on Waterfront Drive. Early this morning, a person working on the restaurant's HVAC system spotted an unknown male approach the building with a plastic bag over his face. The witness tells police the person poured gasoline along the business's fence before being scared away. Captain's did reopen today after a days-long closure due to an entertainment dispute. Authorities in Lakeville have recovered the body of a 24-year-old woman who went missing while riding a jet ski. The search started at 6 last night after police got reports that a woman had fallen off her jet ski in Long Pond. Her name has not been released. The sale, purchase, or transfer of assault-style weapons is now banned in Rhode Island. Local gun shops saw a run on their inventory in the weeks and months leading up to today's deadline. Backers of the ban say it's a vital public safety measure. Critics say it won't do much to improve safety. More news coming up on NBC.
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31: Crews are dealing with a handful of disabled vehicles right now. The first one is 610 Connector inbound at Dean Street. The second is 295 North at Hartford Ave. Third is 95 South at Branch Avenue. Our fourth is 146 South at Admiral Street. 95 North between Route 10 and 195 going to take you 10. 195 East from 95 to Gaino is stop and go. 195 West from Pawtucket Ave to Warren Ave is heavy. Same goes for 95 North from Route 2 to 117. 95 South, your bumper to bumper from Smithfield Ave to 195, and the same goes for 146 South between Admiral Street and 95. I'm John Laurenti with your Right Now Traffic.
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32: Mainly clear, humid for tonight, low 72. Extreme heat warning remains in effect. Lots of sunshine for Thursday, the high 97, and remaining hot on Friday with the high 99. 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
7: We don't get fooled again.
5: All right, so this audio just kind of speaks for itself. But I have to tell you, it isn't often that I laugh out loud when I'm by myself listening to a political interview. But I literally laughed out loud when I was listening to Tara Granahan's question for the endorsed Republican candidate for governor. Wait till you hear this.
8: Every single one has the right not to tell parents if their children have a problem or if they're transitioning or anything very serious that could be life-changing for them. That's not fair. That's not right for the kids. It's not
5: all right, whatever. That is the voice of Elaine Paulino. We picked that up off of social media somewhere. She was at some forum. We just wanted to kind of set the table as to who she is. She is a candidate. Again, we are days away from being able to tell you who's officially on the ballot. I think it's mid July or July 10th, or what is the window to get the signatures in? That changed a while ago.
9: I just got an email from the Secretary of State's office on that. I'll get the correct date in a second.
5: Yeah, we got a. So there's a 3-day window where candidates in Rhode Island have to take out their papers. You know, they declare them. They declare a candidacy, but their candidacy is not complete, and their name is not secured on a ballot until such time as they return the papers with the equivalent number of minimum signatures for that particular office, and then the Board of Elections goes ahead and certifies that those signatures are legitimate. It's kind of an archaic process. I think there probably ought to be some kind of revisit, because you don't have to be a supporter of somebody to sign their papers. You can just be. I've never signed anybody's papers. I've been asked maybe a dozen times to sign papers, at a supermarket or some public place, or somebody might, stop by the house or that kind of thing. And I, just because of what I do, I just don't do those things. You know, good luck to you. But there is a level of respect that you probably ought to give somebody who's trying to run for office. And while there are often times here that I will look at a candidacy and tell you that it's not a serious one, there is still some kind of minimum level of, they're, at least they're not robbing a bank. You know, they're spending time trying to get signatures. And at least in their mind and in their frame and through their own prism, they are trying to have a positive impact on society. So, give them credit for that. When is the date?
9: It's going to be the 10th that they're due back. And July 10th. The 16th is when
5: they'll certify.
9: The locals have to certify. Yep.
5: Yeah. So it was, the window was what, the 28th or the 30th of June usually?
9: That's right. Yep. Yeah.
5: To take the papers out. And then you got 10 days to wing them back in. And if you remember the lieutenant governor when she was running for Congress, this is now 2 years ago. Right? She was running for Congress and she had that whole mess up with the signatures, duplicates, and a couple of deceased people named, and she blamed the hired person who had da-da-da, and it was a whole big to-do. And then the attorney general, did an investigation, and there were no charges filed against the candidate, Sabina Matos, but there was some, I believe, misdemeanor election charges that were filed against the person who was responsible. And remember that? And it hurt her candidacy badly. And she, I don't think she's ever recovered. And I don't think she's going to recover in this bid for reelection. So we'll see. So take with a grain of salt that when we say this person is a candidate for an office, that we are a good 10 days away, well, 2 weeks away from knowing that they are a candidate on the ballot. So Elaine Paulino is a Republican candidate for governor in theory. As is, by the way, everybody until they're formal, right? So let's treat her as a legitimate candidate in theory. Well, she feels pretty legitimate today, despite what I think is pretty much a garbage poll from the University of New Hampshire that we had spoken about late yesterday, looking at the Democratic governor primary. And I still want to get into that a little bit because I had some more thoughts on what's happening with that particular poll and the narrowing of the gap between Elena Folks and Dan McKee in that poll. But if you're looking for credibility and some kind of stability to be able to evaluate the Democratic primary with that UNH poll, you might find it somewhat difficult to do so when you see that the Republican version of it, with a pool of like less than 200 people that were part of the poll, have Elaine Paulino from Smithfield at 42% and Aaron Gakian at 17%. And then a couple of 1% and an undecided pool of 39%. Aaron Gakian is the now Republican endorsed, you know, party endorsed candidate. He won his party's endorsement. On the Democratic side, there was no endorsement. The governor got the majority of votes that were cast for candidates, but because 11 people decided that they were going to place no votes, and then they kind of rearranged the deck on the Titanic there, and the rules got adjusted, rather than whoever, you know, getting the most votes for people who are voting for candidates wins, the 11, you know, non-votes voting, follow that? The no candidate votes. The I'm not going to place a vote, people actually worked against the governor. So he did not get the endorsement. He won. Out of the number of people who chose between the governor and his challenger, Elena Paulino Folks, who, by the way, put out this, nail-biting press release today that she's got a major endorsement to announce coming up in about 15 minutes. Bill and I are thinking, and it's in Cranston, right? And you couldn't know what it was until you got accepted into the press pool. And I know that I've been losing sleep all day trying to figure out who it is, but I think we got two good guesses, don't we? Cranston Fire Department was my guess. Yours was the correctional officers.
9: Yeah.
5: I think you have a better guess. We have no information. It's been top secret. But the correctional officers have been pissed off at Governor McKee from Jump Street. So there you go. Where was I on all this? Well, anyway, just kind of talking about the whole governor's race in general. So we'll talk about the Democratic primary numbers in that poll in whatever potential practical application you can make about it momentarily. But on the Republican side, you've got this now a little bit of a story with the media. If you're going to pay attention to the UNH poll and apply it in any legitimate form to the Democratic side, then you've got to apply it to the Republican side, right? And so you see this Elaine Paulino with 42%. And, you know, the immediate question I think most people have come to mind is, Who's Elaine Paulino? You've got to find, I didn't mention this, you got to find me the John Morkin clips and bleep them. Not today. Don't worry. I can see the stress on your face. But can you do that for me? We're having a meeting now. Could you find the live version of John Morgan and get that song live and then bleep it? Because you got to bleep it because that's what the whole thing is. Anyway, Elaine, who the is Elaine, right? So poor Aaron Gakian is sitting here with an endorsement from his own party, and he's down 25% to this woman from Smithfield that I don't think anybody knows other than her family and a couple of people in Smithfield know who she is. You heard her voice on some, I only put it out there because it's a snippet, and she was talking about some, I don't know, transgender thing, or you know how Republicans like to talk about that a lot. Of course, we had big news on that from the Supreme Court yesterday. So, you know, we have long said, you know, Aaron Gakian is not a serious candidate. And we haven't pursued conversations with him. I find him to be you know, after he jerked us around when he was representing the Rhode Island Dental Association, and we needed a real answer to a serious question, and he avoided us, and that was it for me. All right, so I may revisit that down the line, but we'll just leave it there. But it doesn't mean we don't talk about him. Sometimes we run his little clips because they're funny, right? He does these little social media. The last one was it shout out to Bill Reynolds? God bless him. And he was standing in front of some empty gas station, and I forget what he was talking about, but he's got this little thing that he's doing, these kind of like scenes in Rhode Island, little quips that he's doing on social media.
10: Thank you.
5: What is that?
9: That's how he signs them off, thank you.
5: Oh, thank you.
10: Thank you.
5: Well, we have one or two in the computer, don't we? One of his little things. Let me check traffic, and then we'll come back. By the way, the interview that I'm talking about is coming up here. Forgive me. I'm still a little flummoxed by the two people on top of the building.
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31: Cruiser dealing with a handful of disabled vehicles right now. The first one is 610 Connector inbound at Dean Street. The second is 295 North at Hartford Ave. Third is 95 South at Branch Avenue. Our fourth is 146 South at Admiral Street. 95 North between Route 10 and 195, going to take you 10. 195 East from 95 to Gano is stop and go. 195 West from Pawtucket Ave to Warren Ave is heavy. Same goes for 95 North from Route 2 to 117. 95 South, your bumper to bumper from Smithfield Ave to 195. And the same goes for 146 South between Admiral Street and 95. I'm John Laurenti with you right now, traffic.
5: 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Okay, so you'll find them there. But they're in Woonsocket, and they're in Greenville. And Ferocious Eyes, that we've spoken about Ferocious Eyes forever, Vision acquired Ferocious Eyes. So it's still Ferocious Eyes and Vision in East Greenwich, and they're doing great work down there as well. And, Dr. Eric did a great job with me retooling after eye exam, retooling my glasses. And I'm just so tickled pink about what he was able to do with me. Also, know that they're really high on the night driving glasses, and you ought to be. If you're one of those people that at night hasn't admitted to anybody yet, but you're just kind of, you know, whether you've admitted it or not, you're just kind of like, oh my gosh, this is getting kind of, you know, the red brake lights and the white lights coming at you and the street lights and every other light, and there's a lot of light, and you're thinking, you know, I'm okay, but this is starting to get a little hairy. Just get these. It takes the edge. I don't know how to say it. It takes the edge off all of that glare. And they can be prescription. Mine are. So, you know, whatever calculation you need for your glasses, and then there's this tint that works and makes night driving so much easier. You know, if I'm driving 5 or 10 minutes, I may not put them on, but if I've got a half an hour drive or something at night, I put them on. It's just bliss. 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All right. By the way, this is Aaron Gakian in some of the snippets that he does.
10: Good morning. This is Aaron Gakian here in East Greenwich. I was reading the article by the Providence Journal about releasing tax returns, which I'll do. I'm on an extension, and I saw that Governor McKee and Helena folks will do it. But interestingly enough, the watchdog himself, Ken Block, will not release his tax returns. The hypocrisy is absolutely amazing. Thank you.
5: Right? I do get a kick out of those things. So Tara has him on today in response to the poll that has Elaine Paulino. Who the hell is Elaine Paulino? At 42%, Aaron Gakian at 17%. Now, you know, he explains, well, that's pre-endorsement from the party and yada, yada, yada. As if that endorsement has been has been the sound heard around the world, right? Bing, bing. The Republican Party has endorsed somebody. So she's Tara's asking about Elaine Paulino. Listen to this, please. Yes, yeah, that's the one. Yes.
11: You know, it's just frustrating, right? Because, you know, I've been running a professional campaign, and so many people didn't answer the polls, and it's just kind of like, you know, there's a certain group that obviously support her, and God bless her for that. You know, it's an open primary. You know, I'm ready to have a serious conversation with serious issues. And, that's what I'm calling in for today. What other questions do you have?
5: All right. That was not it, Bill. Swing and a miss on our part. Can you give me the one I'm looking for?
11: But, you know, she has $3,000. She's 72 years old, and she goes on Facebook, and it's like the curious case of Benjamin Button, right? She's trying to show that she looks like she's 35 or 40. And,
4: uh-oh, you know, careful, I mean, now. You're going to get the ageism, the sexism.
11: Mean, it's like I'm 50, right? So it's like if you use AI in different things, it's the bottom line. I mean, what I will say is this.
4: Well, I think I saw a picture. I think I saw her on the set with Gene. She doesn't look 72.
11: She's 72 years old, and she was a beauty queen, and that was great, and I give her a lot of credit for that. But what I would say, lean in, is, you know, something separate. So what I was happy about with Supreme Court, you know, my daughter, she's on a field hockey team, and she's a goalie, and there's teams in Massachusetts that allow boys to play in field hockey.
5: All right. Can I just say that our execution here was not terrific? But you got the bulk of it. Tara's response was my response as I was listening to this thing. So let me give you some context, because I think I'll take the blame for this. We blew it. So Tara's asking him about the campaign and about the poll, and he's like, I can't believe this poll. This is, you know, I'm the endorsed candidate. It was before the endorsement. And he's obviously horrified that this Elaine Paulino is leading him by 25 points, and nobody knows who she is. But rather than just leaving it, look, I think she's a no-name, and so I have to question the legitimacy of the poll, or, hey, she's a MAGA stalwart, and that doesn't fit for Rhode Island Republican politics, or she's got an idea about taxes, which I think is draconian, and da-da-da-da, or, you know, so you could list ad infinitum the kinds of things that you could criticize your opponent for. Instead, cue it up again. So I want everyone to really hear this. Just focus on this.
11: But, you know, she has $3,000. She's 72 years old, and she goes on Facebook, and it's like the curious case of Benjamin Button, right? She's trying to show that she looks like she's 35 or 40. And
0: Careful, you're going to get the ageism, the sexism,
11: it's like I'm 50, right? So it's like if you use AI in different things, it's the bottom line. I mean, what I will say is that...
5: I literally almost spit up as I was listening to this. I was driving listening to this today. This is the endorsed candidate for governor of the Republican Party. And rather than just going down a checklist, which is probably a mile long, of the issues he would have with this woman's thoughts on life, politics, policy, he goes right to the way she looks. And even Terrence is like, oh. Which is exactly what the way, is he really doing this? Is he really doing this? It's 2026. Is he really doing this? So I laugh out loud. I feel so bad for the state Republican Party because you got a Fruit Loop that you just endorsed, who has absolutely 0.0 sensibility about how to conduct himself in a campaign. He's running against a woman. And amongst the first things he wants to point out is that, what? Well, you heard it. I don't even have to dig in. And Terry says, ageism and sexism. And I'm thinking, bingo. I'm in the middle of my laughter. I'm yelling back at the radio going, are you crazy? It's too.

0: across 16 states. New York City facing what could be the hottest heat index on record since 2010. Doctors warning about the potential signs of heat exhaustion and heat stroke. ABC News medical contributor Dr. Darian Sutton.
1: It can start early on from heat exhaustion symptoms like cramping or spasms, but that can progress into symptoms of palpitations or abnormal feelings that you're having an abnormal heart rhythm, sometimes a headache, and in the severest forms, heat stroke. That's when your body temperature is no longer able to be regulated, and that's when patients come in with a temperature over 103 degrees Fahrenheit with signs of in-organ damage.
0: President Trump in North Dakota for the opening ceremony of the Theodore Roosevelt Library. He traveled on the inaugural flight of the new Air Force One plane gifted by Qatar. In World Cup action tonight, the U.S. takes on Bosnia and Herzegovina in their first of the knockout rounds. And on Wall Street, stocks ended lower. This is ABC News.
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3: Crews are dealing with a handful of disabled vehicles right now. The first one is 610 Connector inbound at Dean Street. The second is 295 North at Hartford Ave. Third is 95 South at Branch Avenue. Our fourth is 146 South at Apple Street. 95 North between Route 10 and 195 going to take you 10. 195 East from 95 to Gano is stop and go. 195 West from Pawtucket Ave to Warren Ave is heavy. Same goes for 95 North from Route 2 to 117. 95 South, your bumper to bumper from Smithfield Ave to 195, and the same goes for 146 South between Admiral Street and 95. I'm John Laurenti with your Right Now Traffic.
4: From the Seascape Yard Guard Weather Center.
5: Mainly clear, humid for tonight, low 72. Extreme heat warning remains in effect. Lots of sunshine for Thursday, the high 97, and remaining hot on Friday with the high 99. 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
10: We talk a lot here about ultra-processed foods and the many ways in which they can negatively impact your health. They've been linked to weight gain, obesity, type 2 diabetes, cardiovascular disease, even cancer. And now a new study out of UCSF found that high ultra-processed food intake was associated with something called intramuscular fat, which is exactly what it sounds like. That's fat inside your muscles, which can cause them to become weaker. Now, in this particular study, the researchers noticed more wear and tear and pain in people's knees because of weakened thigh muscles. Cutting back on ultra-processed foods isn't easy. The CDC estimates at least half the calories in our diet come from ultra-processed foods. But if you're looking to eat cleaner, cutting out sugar-sweetened beverages, that may be the best number one thing you can do to try and get started. I'm Dr. Sanjay Gupta, helping you live a better life.
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4: She's 72 years old and she goes on Facebook and it's like the Curious Case of Benjamin Button, right? She's trying to show that she looks like she's 35 or 40. And,
5: Careful, you're going to get the ageism, the sexism,
4: it's like I'm 50, right? So it's like if you use AI in different things, it's the bottom line. I mean, what I will say is that...
2: What is he doing? What is he doing? What is he doing? What is he referring to, by the way, Bill? It's like...
6: I had no
2: Benjamin
6: idea.
2: Benjamin and Button, or what?
6: The
2: what
6: Curious that? Case of Benjamin Button, and the executive summary here is that 12 years after somebody was born, the guy starts aging backwards. That's the summary. That's the application.
2: I see. Is that a fairy tale, what is that?
6: Yeah, it's like Tom Cruise, the other guy, Brad Pitt. It's like a Hollywood concept movie, you know?
2: Oh, it's a movie.
6: It's a movie, yeah.
2: Got it. Brad Pitt is the guy?
6: Yeah.
2: Was it a box office slam or was it... what was it? Anyway, Benjamin Button. It's like Benjamin Button. That's Aaron Gakian, the endorsed candidate in the Republican Party here in the state for the kind of important position of governor, who probably has as much fertile ground to take issue with his purported opponent. Again, until you're on the ballot, you're a purported opponent as far as I'm concerned. And I've already told you that I still think there's a chance that Aaron Gakian's not going to be on the ballot. Yeah, at some juncture, maybe he just is smart enough to say, you know, I really don't want to get my head handed to me in a general election. And or there's some kind of a deal that goes on between him and Ken Block, who he has criticized, but who I'm sure would be licking his chops to be able to make some kind of, I don't know. Well, I shouldn't assert that Ken would be looking to make a deal. But all you got to do is look at the legitimate polling data, like the Emerson poll that had whoever the Democratic primary candidate winner is, albeit the governor or Helena Bonanno Folks, you know, they kind of cruise through a split vote of opposition from the Republican nominee and the independent candidate. Gakian being the Republican candidate and Ken Block being the independent. And again, By the way, not for nothing. Maybe I've been asleep at the switch. Maybe I'm looking at the wrong social media from time to time. Or maybe my algorithms are just not on spec. Or maybe any one of those are more things. But has Ken Block been quiet lately? I think he has. You're the social media guru of the two of us. Have you noticed that he's, is he even active? Is, I get nothing from him on my little phone.
6: He doesn't, I don't get a lot of communications, but
2: press releases, policy papers, press conferences, new media, ads.
6: He posted this. I mean, he did say that he went and got, you know, he got his nomination papers and all that business. And on June 29th, he posted that, in sum, Rhode Island lacks imagination, and no one is asking the right questions, but I have a million questions.
2: About what? The universe?
6: Rhode Island government, and who knows what else.
2: All right, so I'm not, look, you know, Ken's a smart guy. He's so, you know, he's smart enough to know, this is a tough nut to crack. And if it's going to be primarily a self-funded deal, I know he was all excited about having a, you know, a kickstart of money that, that came into his campaign, and I don't know how much that is. I mean, everything's relative, right? But, you know, he's more or less self-financed his other two candidacies. And, you know, hey, smoke him if you got him. And Ken's a smart guy. He's a viable candidate. I just don't think... I haven't heard much. I'm just thinking he's probably more suited to be, you know, the town crier getting upset about the bridge and stuff, if he wants to, than pouring a lot of good money into a race that's going to come up dozens of points short. Who knows? But Kakian is a laugh a minute. He is a joke. He's not sensible enough to take on Elaine Paulino. Who's Elaine Paulino? Who beats him in this UNH survey. By the way, I'm the one that says this has been garbage from get-go. So there you go. Take some solace in that, Aaron. But Elaine Paulino leads 42-17 with 39% undecided in this UNH poll that was published yesterday inside the Republican primary for governor. And when Tara decides to talk to Aaron about that today, he takes a whack at her, you know, for really not being, for the most part, as good looking as she portends to be. Oh, you gotta be kidding me. B in Smithfield. Even B in Smithfield is probably angry about this, right, B?
7: When I heard that this morning, I exploded. He's lost all the female votes, and I believe he has daughters, too.
2: Yes.
7: Yes. And I can run circles. I'm 69, and I think I look better than him. And by the way, he is bald and slightly overweight, you know, but I won't mention
2: on the overweight guys, please.
7: Well, he is. I'm running for office. But
2: Wait a second. Hold on now. If I decide to run for office, are you going to tell me I'm too chubby?
7: No, I'm not. You, at least you work out. You make an attempt. You do. You try. I mean, I do. I walk every day over an hour. I have my weights. I lift weights every night with my 5-pound weights. I have been through hell and back in my life, Dan. You know, with the anorexia, 4 suicide attempts. I lost my mother on Mother's Day, 1981. And I have a sister who has cancer. And that could have aged me. But you know what? I don't wear a stitch of makeup. I can't afford plastic surgery. I'm living on Social Security. And I'm going through some personal adversity right now. But I'm making it every day. And I go up. I help out wherever I can. I do. I put carts away at the bus and Stop and Shop and Dave's parking lot. People leave their carts. They're disrespectful. I'll put things away. There's a local library where there's a food pantry that as soon as you walk in the door, and I'll organize it. I do everything with the good out of the goodness of my heart. I've been through hell and back, but I look a hell of a lot better than Aaron Kukian does. And to come out with a statement like that, it was stupid. It was dumb. And it was a MAGA statement. And he says he's not, he wavers whether or not he's MAGA or not. He's so indecisive, and he's so wishy-washy. So he never had my vote to begin with, because I'm putting my vote for Dan.
2: All right. Well, listen, kiddo, you have a great fourth, and just keep the chin up. Thank you, B. That was a lot. She's a good egg. She's been with us for a long time. But see, she had a visceral reaction to that. And I understand why. Back to the phones. Let me just get you around town. 448.
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9: Crews are in the process of removing a disabled vehicle. We have Route 6 West at Killingley Street. 195 West from the Wampanoag Trail to Taunton Ave is heavy. You're looking at a 10-minute ride, 95 North from Route 2 to 295. 15 minutes is your ride, 95 North from Jefferson Boulevard up to 195. Your bumper-to-bumper, 146 South from Branch Ave to 95. 195 East, your stop-and-go from 95 to Gano. 95 South from Branch Ave to 195 is a bit slow. 495 South in Raynham from 138 to 44 is a 10-minute ride. I'm John Laurenti with you right now, traffic.
2: Telephone number is 438-9776, 438-WPR. If you could, Bill, play the clip one more time. It's only 15 seconds here. Erin Gakian, Republican candidate for governor.
4: She's 72 years old, and she goes on Facebook, and it's like the curious case of Benjamin Button, right? She's trying to show that she looks like she's 35 or 40. And
5: careful now. You're going to get the ageism, the sexism, the
4: It's like I'm 50, right? So it's like if you use AI in different things, it's the bottom line. I mean, what I will say is that
5: I think I saw a picture. I think I saw her.
2: Oh, my God. he's talking about his opponent, who in this wacky UNH poll has a 25-point lead over him. Caveat, asterisk, he was taken, he says, before the Republicans endorsed him. In a convention. Chris, you're on WPRO. Hello. Chris, once, twice. Let me see. Is he there? Yes? No? What's going on with the phone buttons today? We have some kind of thing going on. Can I take him? Hello. Is he there? One, two, three. We'll pause. We'll come back. We'll check the markets. I don't know. The phones are kind of goofy today. I'm not exactly sure why. 438-9776. We'll be right back.
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16: A better life with Dr. Sanjay Gupta.
17: As someone who's been married nearly 25 years, I'll tell you, there's a lot of great things about having a spouse. And according to a new study out of the University of Miami Health System, marriage might even be linked to a lower risk of cancer. Why? Well, the researchers said people who are married are less likely to engage in risky behavior. They're more likely to get a nudge to go to regular preventive medicine appointments and screenings. And they have a partner to share the load of family obligations, household chores, and finances. No one is saying you should get married in the pursuit of better health. But if you are single, how can you build a strong support system to maybe get some of these same benefits? Do your own research, find out what's important, and then hold members of your squad accountable and let them hold you accountable as well. That can provide a lot of support. I'm Dr. Sanjay Gupta, helping you live a better life.
18: Guy Rizzi.
2: 4:53, we'll check the markets in just a minute. Telephone number is 438-9776, 438-WPRO. Talking about the Republican, quote, endorsed candidate who, when confronted with a 25-point deficit in the UNH statewide poll for the Republican nomination for governor, starts talking about how she looks. Chris, you're on WPRO. Hello.
19: Hey, pal. You know, listen, you can't be more politically tone deaf than that. If he wants to project his own credibility over hers, she was a former Miss Houston World, an NFL cheerleader, and a stand-up comedy performer. Not exactly qualified to be governor. I don't think he is either, but at least he can say, I was a VP at Bank Newport, I was on the Rhode Island Foundation, and I was an aide to Don Cacheri. So I have some work that you possibly can say pertains to what this job would be.
2: And he will talk about that from time to time. In fact, he does. We have that audio, too. But this isn't an either or, though. I mean, I have positioned it that way myself. The idea that his sensibilities are so bad that he goes that route with her. I mean, if there's one galvanizing weapon that you can hand to an opponent, it's belittling physical traits, and it doubles with a woman.
19: And I think it might be psychologically telling. It certainly seems to be that's nuanced. Usually, people don't usually do that unless they have something that's a bit skewed in their perceptions of women in the world. So I think that's a harbinger of something that could be problematic. But all, you know, these two people are vying for a chance to be a sacrificial lamb anyway. So, you know, I'm not sure about how important it is.
2: No, but hey, listen, we can't say that the Republican Party is not important now, can we?
19: In Rhode Island, sure.
2: Okay. Thanks, Thomas. You're on WPRO. Hello.
20: Hi, Dan. How are you?
2: Okay, thanks.
20: Dan, I do think it's a big deal, as Chris said, not in the general election, but in the primary going against each other. I think that's going to hurt him big time. And I raised two daughters, and I took very offense to what he said about her. And not only that, Dan, which I thought was even more laughable, was when he was going back and forth with Tara about whether she's a liar or not, and he's focused on policy, and let me tell you what my policy is. I've got an MBA in music, and I got a, what was the funny thing he said? MBA in music, and he said something else that was stupid.
2: Well, he said, no, he's got a master's in music and an MBA, I think is what he said,
20: right.
2: He has said, which is impressive. And by the way, have you ever heard him sing? He's got a voice that would fill a stadium. It's amazing.
20: He's got a great voice, but he said something else. Oh, he's got a website, and that's what makes him a better candidate than Eileen Polano. Well, what's your policy, though?
2: Yeah, well, he's
20: got a website.
2: He wants to be taken. He wants to be taken seriously, and he will. He can. Look. He will talk about policy. He's becoming a little bit of an enigmatic figure, in that he is able to kind of weave into some level of feigned credibility and talk about the issues. But the dude's wheels are off, Thomas, and you get it. Thank you. His wheels are off. The third rail, you don't touch it. Not just for political correctness, but for just pure sensibility. Criticize the poll, criticize her politics, criticize her support of the president, criticize her answer to a question on another show. There's a million things you got to do. You got to go to, I think she's faking it. Because, you know, there's no way she's as hot as she pretends to be. I mean, that's what the message was. sorry. Let me check the numbers here. just come on, man, please. Maybe Donna can save me here. Hold on. Let me grab the numbers. The Dow is down 13, so that's negligible. The NASDAQ is down 173, and the S&P 500 down 16. Red day, but, you know, hardly a whiff of it, right?
18: Yeah, I mean, this was a pullback specifically affecting, like, tech and mostly in the semiconductors. So chip stocks, again, first half of the year, the index is up like 80%. So to have a pullback at this point, I don't really just describe it as kind of healthy, really, if you think about it. So saw a bit of a rotation out of those stocks into some other, like, more value-related stocks. And I don't find any of it surprising or alarming at this point.
2: Are you, you know, you talked about the June 30th, the first two quarters in the books and a summer. We always kind of ride through a tentative summer. Do you have any projections about how the summer is going to feel or look when it comes to these numbers?
18: There's a term called, like, the summer doldrums, and it kind of refers to the fact that the type of activity that we see in the first and fourth quarters of the year, we don't tend to see during the summer so much. That said, when it comes to the push with AI and what's happening with chip stocks, I think that, you know, volatility is always an option. It's always on the table when you consider how quickly things move. So a bit of a pullback in an area that's grown so quick, so fast, I don't see that as a negative. And if we see, you know, a bit of up and down as people take profits, as people take advantage of the index pulling back, that would make sense to me.
2: All right. Very good. We'll check in with Donna again tomorrow. Donna Soa Allard, the Soa Financial team, ready to service you. 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And don't forget, expansive analysis each weeknight at 7 o'clock after Kevin Mack's Sports Hour. It's called Money Talk here on WPRL. Stay tuned.
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22: From ABC News, I'm Michelle Franzen. New details following the release of President Trump's financial disclosure forms to the Office of Government Ethics. The president's personal wealth increased last year by more than $2 billion, more than triple the profits that he reported prior to returning to the White House for his second term. Here's ABC's Selena Wang.
23: The president's assets are held in a trust, but this is not a traditional hands-off blind trust. This is a trust controlled by President Trump's children. The scale of Trump's business ventures, his family's business ventures, it is unprecedented for an American president. And just for some comparison here, this financial disclosure for President Trump was 900 pages long. Compare that to President Biden's a year before he left office. That was just 11 pages long.
22: The president, when asked by reporters, says there was no conflict of interest. A horrifying discovery in Ohio. Police say 16 children living in deplorable conditions were removed from a home east of Cincinnati. Ohio Attorney General Andy Wilson says those children were reached just in time.
24: I think if they would have waited another 24 hours, there was a very high probability that we'd be dealing with a death or multiple deaths.
22: The children now in protective custody. Police say four family adult members were arraigned on charges, including child endangerment. In New York City, a pair of daredevils scaled the Empire State Building all the way to the spire. The stunt ended with a proposal and both in custody. Here's ABC's Aaron Kutursky.
25: They climbed down about 250 feet. The NYPD officers were there waiting, took these two individuals into custody after they climbed to the very top of the Empire State Building spire, unfurled a banner, then climbed to a platform. One proposed to the other, and the two appeared to embrace in what is one illegal stunt.
22: Police say they're looking at criminal charges and believe the pair was profiled before in a documentary and have carried out similar stunts. You're listening to...
26: From the Rye-High Home Improvement Specialist News Center...
27: I'm Doug Lizette in the NBC 10 newsroom with your WPRO news headlines. A Fairhaven man is charged with murder in connection with a shooting in Mattapoisett yesterday. The district attorney says 33-year-old Nicholas Batella shot and killed 57-year-old James Rizzo in his driveway. Batella's held without bail. Foster police released the name of a man killed in a crash in that town last week. 55-year-old Kerry Parisciano from Putnam, Connecticut, was killed when his car rolled through a stop sign and into the path of a tractor-trailer at the intersection of routes 101 and 94. RIDOT says it will take about a year to put in a traffic light, but it is going to happen because there have been a lot of wrecks at that stop sign. Providence Public Schools are back under city control for the first time since 2019. The state of Rhode Island took over the district following a scathing report by Johns Hopkins University. Rhode Island's education commissioner says the district has come a long way since then, but there is still more work to be done. More news later on NBC 10.
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16: A better life with Dr. Sanjay Gupta.
17: We talk a lot here about ultra-processed foods and the many ways in which they can negatively impact your health. They've been linked to weight gain, obesity, type 2 diabetes, cardiovascular disease, even cancer. And now a new study out of UCSF found that high ultra-processed food intake was associated with something called intramuscular fat, which is exactly what it sounds like. That's fat inside your muscles, which can cause them to become weaker. Now, in this particular study, the researchers noticed more wear and tear and pain in people's knees because of weakened thigh muscles. Cutting back on ultra-processed foods isn't easy. The CDC estimates at least half the calories in our diet come from ultra-processed foods. But if you're looking to eat cleaner, cutting out sugar-sweetened beverages, that may be the best number one thing you can do to try and get started. I'm Dr. Sanjay Gupta, helping you live a better life.
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2: Crews are dealing with a disabled vehicle right now, Route 6 West, right at Killingley Street. 195 West from Pawtucket Ave to Taunton Ave, going to take you 5. You're looking at a 10-minute ride, 295 North from East Ave to the landfill. 295 South from the landfill to 95 is a couple minutes. 95 North between Jefferson Boulevard and 195 is 15 minutes. 95 South between Smithfield Ave and 195 is very heavy. 146 South from Admiral Street to 95 is where you're bumper to bumper. 95 North from Route 4 to 295, going to take you a couple. I'm John Laurenti with you right now, traffic.
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8: Mainly clear, humid for tonight, lows 72. Extreme heat warning remains in effect. Lots of sunshine for Thursday, the high 97. And remaining hot on Friday with the high 99. 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

0: So welcome back in. Welcome back to the 5 o'clock hour. Or thanks for joining us for the first time. I was just in a, an intense conversation with Rooch over the rules of soccer. And, you know, I remind myself that if I'm going to have an... And I think he was correct, and he was explaining something to me about the nature of offside and the ball movement. But I have to remind myself that I got an in-house expert. Bartholomew is a soccer official. So will you remind me by the end of the show, by the end of the hour, I need some things clarified for my viewing, because I am slowly but surely, I think it was only probably 4 or 5 days ago, I was sitting here going, how do you watch this stuff? And now I found myself, I found myself watching Mexico and Ecuador live last night in the first half, watching about 25 minutes in until I turned to my wife and I said, why am I watching this? She says, you're hooked. You're hooked on this. You're hooked. I'm hooked by the drama. And I said that in my defense. I'm defending myself against myself. But in my defense of myself against myself, I talked about the drama is what is, I think, intriguing about this whole World Cup thing. Man, the passion with which fans and the nationalism that kind of just exudes, you know, throughout these games and broadcasts is just fascinating. But I still have some questions about rules applications. So we'll talk about that. Of course, the United States is 8 o'clock tonight.
1: Yep.
0: Yeah. Who are they playing?
1: Bosnia.
0: They're favorites. They're favorites, aren't they? U.S.
1: U.S. are favorites, but you know. Bosnia only, and this is their first time in the knockout round and playing better than people expected.
0: And by the way, anything can happen. So, you know, I think I'll probably watch the entire game tonight. So, there you go. It's a gamer match. Can you say game? I've heard game a lot on the broadcast.
1: I think it's game or match, I guess.
0: And by the way, what I was saying to Rooch, not to start the conversation that I want to have later in the hour prematurely, but it's kind of where I've been. When summertime hits, I just get this way. With the Netherlands the other night, did you catch the Netherlands game?
1: In a little bit in real time and then highlights.
0: Okay, so they go to the studio, right?
1: Yep.
0: And they had a guy there. I don't know who it was. I think he said through his accent, because it was pretty thick, that he had played for the Netherlands for a couple of years or whatever. I think he might have been a guest studio guy, not one of the regular guys. But he was ripping the Netherlands for, you know, deserving to have lost, and ripping them for having changed style and not playing up to the standards of the legacy of the Netherlands soccer organization and all that kind of stuff. But the distinction in terms of the deepness of the criticism versus what you would get in an NFL game,
1: yes,
0: or an NFL studio is vivid. And I, you know, Deb and I were watching, I'm like, are you listening to this guy? He is killing this team and he's killing this coach. He more or less called him a, the depth with which he felt he could go in criticizing the effort by the Netherlands and the deservedness of their loss prior to the shootout that they had with Morocco, which they lost, which was fascinating, because there were three kicks that hit the post and there was a goal that went through the goalie's legs, kicked by him by the goalie, and it was great drama. They might win this shootout, but they really don't deserve to go. You never get that kind of deep criticism and commentary in, say, any major league sports studio or in the booth ever on American television. Would you agree?
1: I would say there's one potential exception, and that would be inside the NBA. Sometimes Charles Barkley and that crew,
0: you know what?
1: And they borrow from that kind of vibe.
0: Good for you. You're absolutely right. check me on that. There's a little bit of Kevin Mack Sports Hour going on here. That's a great, Bill, that's a great observation. Charles Barkley is probably the closest thing that I have seen or heard from this particular Fox broadcast with these European dudes. Holy cow. Anyway, good for you on that. I got a rules question for you later. All right. So there's so much going on. If you missed the first hour, I had great therapy here after I jogged everybody for a while. And I feel good again because I honestly was queasy coming in here today I can't go back because I feel good again. But I can't believe those two people in the Empire State Building today. Like, I could not believe what I was seeing. I was experiencing it for myself, and I almost threw up. Sorry, you have dinner time? I'm sorry. I almost threw up. Seen it twice, Dan? Literally, I had to hold on for dear life watching that situation. I'm not great with heights, but it was like, what is going on here? So as we learn more about that whole situation, overnight through tomorrow, we'll probably get back to it because I'm just blown away, literally, by the whole situation. In the meantime, we were talking about the University of New Hampshire poll. Look, we're poll starved here in southern New England and specifically in Rhode Island for our own politics. We're poll starved. So we'll eat any scraps. And UNH provides scraps, and I mean scraps. So it's like going to a fast food restaurant and then eating the leftovers at a fast food restaurant. It's one thing going to a fine restaurant and, you know, bringing some leftovers home and then, you know, reheating them 3 days later and saying, man, it's almost better than it was at the dining table. But scraps from a bad restaurant, that's what you're getting from the UNH poll. So we'll get into that a little bit if we can in terms of the Democratic governor's race. And some of the data there. But the Republican race has this weird anomaly where this person, Elaine Paulino, is leading from a small pool with a plus or minus confidence of 5%, I think, 4.5%, 5%, 45 to 17% with 39% undecided. And Tara had Aaron Gakian on today. He is the Republican endorsed candidate. Now, he hasn't put his papers in yet. Maybe he'll just cry uncle and quit. I don't know. I was thinking, by the way, that I got a new idea for a new little snippet. You know where Gakian does these little 30-second TikTokers or whatever platform he's putting on? He ought to do a little thing on how Elaine Paulino looks. You got to go all the way and really, really screw his campaign up. Anyway, we were just talking about this. Can you play, first of all, do you have a little snippet of her from social media? This is just her voice.
2: To get back to old-fashioned values and the school districts, every single, you were talking about, the school districts, almost every single one has the right not to tell parents if their children have a problem.
0: All right, so it's a transgender conversation, right? Whatever, she's got a point of view. She's allowed to have it. Excuse me. Usually I hit the button. So that's her. So she's leading by 25 points in this poll over the endorsed candidate. Now, he points out with Tara that this was before the endorsement happened, which I'm sure, you know, the Republican gubernatorial endorsement by the Republican Party, I'm sure, is ringing throughout the land. it's just water cooler chatter everywhere. But in addition to some product differentiation that he tried to offer, this is where he went with the conversation with Tara about his opponent.
3: She's 72 years old, and she goes on Facebook, and it's like the Curious Case of Benjamin Button, right? She's trying to show that she looks like she's 35 or 40. And,
4: careful now. You're going to get the ageism, the sexism,
3: I mean, it's like I'm 50, right? So it's like if you use AI in different things, it's the bottom line. I mean, what I will say is that
0: what a bonehead, right? I mean, really, it doesn't get any more. Well, I shouldn't be so superlative, but that's pretty boneheaded. In 2026, that's a bonehead thing to do. You got fertile ground, I'm sure, to talk about issues and her credibility and all that kind of thing. But instead, you go to the whole thing like, hey, you know, she looks pretty hot on television, but that's all phony. You dope. It's just like, can you play that TikTok thing that he did on Block? Because I have a point here, because there's been a development in this story that just came in during the 5 o'clock news. Can you play the little snippet? Do you have that?
5: Yeah. Good morning. This is Aaron Gukan here in East Greenwich.
0: Good morning.
5: I was reading the article by the Providence Journal.
0: I was looking at Elaine Paulino the other day.
5: I'm on an extension. I saw that Governor McKee and Helena folks will do it.
0: I know she was a beauty queen at one point.
5: Block will not release his tax returns.
0: But come on.
5: The hypocrisy.
0: The old bag is 72. There's no way she looks like that. Just wanted to point that out. Thank you. Oh, I'm sorry. This just killed me. Tara had exactly the reaction. I just like, whoa, where's this going? So this just in, for immediate release, Rhode Island Republican gubernatorial candidate Elaine Paulino calls on the Rhode Island GOP to condemn Aaron Gukan for his ageist and sexist remarks. Here's how it reads. This morning on the Tara Granahan Show, Aaron Gukan made several remarks regarding the age, gender, and looks of gubernatorial candidate Elaine Paulino. About a year ago, I got into this race for governor because, like many others across the state, we are sick of politicians and political insiders who believe that they can take what they want and are entitled to a political office, Elaine said. Elaine continued, quote, while Aaron Gukan was discussing my over 20% lead in the polls, which was illustrated in the recent UNH poll released yesterday, Aaron decided to take direct attacks on my age and gender. Aaron could have discussed his plan for Rhode Island, and instead he threw insults based on my looks. He also stated in the interview that he never offered me a job at the Dental Association when we first spoke. I want to set the record straight. He point blank said that if I got out of the race, he would get me a job at the association. A corrupt liar does not belong trying to lead Rhode Island. Whoa, that's juicy. Do we have that part? Where was the discussion with Gukan and Tara about? I remember listening to that part, Bill. I don't know if you can scroll and find that. By the way, I think she asserted that, and she talked about, she said the ADA, like the American Dental Association, he was actually the executive director of the Rhode Island Dental Association, or I don't know, Dental Association of Rhode Island, whatever it was. Let me continue to read this. A corrupt liar does not belong trying to lead Rhode Island. Oh, the turmoil inside the Republican Party. It continues. As he is the Republican nominee, I am calling on the Republican chairman, Alan Myers, to condemn these remarks. Aaron Gukan does not support Donald Trump and is clearly a very ill man for attacking a fellow Republican, not on merit, but age. This is the individual they have representing the party. President Donald Trump is older than me and sharp as a tack. With that said, I can't help but wonder if age is the reason Aaron Gukan does not support President Donald Trump. Elaine Paulino has launched a petition calling on Rhode Island GOP Chairman Alan Myers to condemn Aaron Gukan's remarks. Rhode Islanders can sign and email the chairman directly here. And there's a link. By the way, the modern petition through a link just doesn't carry the same weight as the old. Excuse me, do you have a minute of your time? Is there any, can I read this to you and ask you to sign my petition? Technology, I think, has weaned the power of certain things, and I think petitions have been hurt by technology. Oh, sure, they're more user-friendly, but they don't pack the punch. You know, it doesn't take much to click a link and you know, click again and boom, your name's on it. Let me get you around town, 523.
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7: 195 West from Pawtucket Ave to Taunton Ave, going to take you a few. 295 North from East Ave to the landfill is 5 minutes. 295 South from the landfill to 95 is heavy. 95 North, you're looking at a 15-minute ride from Jefferson Boulevard to 195. 95 South is jammed from Smithfield Ave to 195. 146 South between Admiral Street and 95 is bumper to bumper. 195 East between 95 and Gano, going to take you a few. I'm John Laurenti with you right now, traffic.
0: So here is some of that conversation. Is this Tara Wakakian about this assertion that Ms. Polino has made and now reaffirmed in her press release today that Mr. Gakian offered her a job? Let's hear this.
3: She went on Gene Valicenti's show and she just lied, right? She said that I was trying to get her a job at the American Dental Association. I mean, it's ridiculous. I have nothing to do with the American Dental Association other than I worked for the Rhode Island Dental Association.
4: So did you offer, you brought it up, did you offer her any kind of a job?
3: No.
4: Never.
3: It was never. All I did was talk to her and say, hey, I was considering running for governor. And then, we had a coffee and then she was already in. And then when I was in, I called and I said, hey, I'm running just like I told you. And then after that, you know, we just kind of, you know, see each other or whatever. I've raised, you know, a good amount of money for a Republican, you know, about 100,000, a little over, we'll see, total to be clear. And, I keep moving on. You know, I was 43.1% last time, one day of, and, you know, everyone's sort of getting galvanized. You know, we're late, right? We're always late to the party here with the convention.
0: He's talking about the party. All right. Well, listen, we saw that remark on, I think it was on Gene's, she's got this television thing going now, not the news, but this other project. So she was on that, I guess, and she was, we saw that clip, right, Bill, in our show prep today. And she said the ADA. I wouldn't hold her to that. She meant the Dental Association. You know, you can make a mistake versus the state and federal or national. Dental Association's a Dental Association. So, I mean, that's a non-starter. He also stated in the interview that he never offered me a job at the Dental Association when we first spoke. I want to set the record straight. He point blank said that if I got out of the race, he would get me a job at the association. A corrupt liar does not belong trying to lead Rhode Island. Oh, boy. Oh, boy. Well, listen, the Republicans ought to have their own, you know, dirty laundry race as well. I mean, the Democrats are going to get pretty ugly. The governor and Helena Bonanno folks are going to get pretty ugly as we move along here with, 9 weeks left in the season. So there you go. If anybody else has a thought on the sensibilities of Mr. Gakian, you know, calling out his opponent's physical presentation. I don't know, man. I don't know. A poor guy. What is he doing? What is he doing? In the meantime, Helena Folks just put out a press release. And on the Democratic side, what was this big endorsement? The Rhode Island SEIU State Council. It's an honor to have the support of the hardworking members of SEIU. Rhode Island's economy simply couldn't function without the thousands of SEIU members who show up every single day and take care of people in the state. Not only do the nursing assistants, janitors, and DCYF caseworkers of SEIU care for our neighbors every day, they also fight for fair wages, safe dignity, blah, blah, blah, blah, blah, blah, blah, blah. I'll be a governor who stands alongside SEIU to fight for working families and expand opportunities for every Rhode Islander. Says the president, we are proud to support Helena Folks for governor. a fierce advocate for working families and the vision and energy to bring the change at the executive level our state so desperately needs. We look forward to everything we can do to ensure she's successful this September. Courtney Threats, the social worker at Butler Hospital and member of SEIU 1199NE. She's quoted saying, as a working mother, Helena understands the pressures, teaching, you know, I will tell you, the McKee administration, just check the facts. The McKee administration actually did some unsung work to end that dispute at Butler Hospital. They absolutely did. And it was one of those cases, as I recall, where the McKee administration really did some outstanding work. In fact, I remember

0: Children have been removed from a home east of Cincinnati, describing the living conditions as deplorable. Four adult members were charged in that case. In New York City, a dangerous stunt played out atop the Empire State Building, including a proposal. It ended with both climbers in police custody, the couple facing charges following that breach in security. This is ABC News.
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2: 195 West from Pawtucket Ave to Taunton Ave, going to take you a few. 295 North from East Ave to the landfill is 5 minutes. 295 South from the landfill to 95 is heavy. 95 North, you're looking at a 15-minute ride from Jefferson Boulevard to 195. 95 South is jammed from Smithfield Ave to 195. 146 South between Admiral Street and 95 is bumper to bumper. 195 East between 95 and Gano, going to take you a few. I'm John Laurenti with you right now, traffic.
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3: Mainly clear, humid for tonight, lows 72. Extreme heat warning remains in effect. Lots of sunshine for Thursday, the high 97. And remaining hot on Friday with the high 99. With WPRO's exclusive AccuWeather, I'm Andy Robb.
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1: All right, so, you know, it was about this time yesterday when we got some of this University of New Hampshire poll data. And, you know, let me just remind you of a couple of things. The reporting on this polling data is somewhat misleading. Again, the local press is starving for polls, and I'm not going to exempt myself from that. I mean, when polls come in and we're chasing the politics of the day and the elections of the day, we're going to pay attention to them. We're also going to, you know, call the shots here and, by gut check, just tell you whether you think they're credible. And I'm absolutely convinced that this University of New Hampshire poll has major, major credibility issues. But it seems as if this local press, and I'll give you an example of it, just wants to roll it into whatever starvation mode it finds desirable. Now, I said to you when this New Hampshire poll came out, this University of New Hampshire poll, I said that the original numbers, which had Helena Folks at 45% and the governor at 11%, with some 39% undecided, could not possibly have been correct. Inside a potential Democratic primary voter count? I mean, just think about it. The incumbent Democratic voter. All right, so we've got a bridge thing. We've got a couple of things. But just the numbers alone, it makes absolutely no sense that he would be 34 points down to a candidate that still to this day, on a favorability rating, has 50% of the respondents to a poll shrugging their shoulders going, I don't know anything about her. So between the April 45-11-39 poll came the Emerson College Channel 12 poll, which had a review by Joe Fleming, you know, who works for Channel 12 and has his own polling group. And, you know, Joe's the top pollster in Rhode Island. And, you know, Joe would call bull blank on a poll if he thought it was. That poll had, and I've used the numbers before, Folks at 40, the governor at 20, and 37% undecided. I told you when that poll came out that I thought it was probably legit. You know, that it felt legit. The Channel 12, you know, put its brand on a poll that made sense to me. Because you get 37% undecided, And 20%, you know, just at least hanging in there for the governor, and 40% for Helena Foulkes. Yeah, it's the bridge. The bridge, the bridge, the bridge, the bridge. But there's this 37% thing out there, right, where people are just like, they don't know anything about, or they're just so unimpressed with Helena Bonanno Foulkes, who just gives you this feeling of, oh, God, we're getting conned here. Now, look, you know, I've been a friend of the governor for a long time. I'm voting for the governor again. Take everything I say with whatever grain of salt you want to apply to it. Here's what you don't get from the local press. You don't get the same admission. I mean, I'm sure I could read their lips. They're all thinking, you know, that I'm in the bag for the governor. I tell you, you can't unfriend your friends. I don't think he's very happy with me lately because I've been trying to, you know, say this is the way to do this and this isn't the way to do this, but whatever. You know, I did that for 7 to 10 days and I'm good. No one's talked to me about it. I'm just, you know, I'm good. You know, I think he's a better candidate for governor than Helena Bonanno Foulkes. It doesn't serve any particular purpose for that thought to just keep banging the governor on how they communicate. It is what it is at this point. But he's wholly a better candidate for governor and has been a much better governor than people give him credit for. And I think the evidence is clear. People either respond to her like, eh, or they don't know. And all of her commercials, already, you know, invoking her mother who's passed and her father and the $10,000 home. It's just this kind of like, come on, you're not 38 years old. You're a middle-aged woman, a successful corporate. By the way, I don't take away her success as a corporate executive. But there's a whole big difference between the two. And, you know, the non-politician, she comes from a political family, for heaven's sake. I mean, just stop. Anyway, I think she's an empty suit. If she wins the governorship, we're going to have to deal with it. Look what happened in Washington. You know, one day at a time. Well, look, that poll seemed to be correct to me. Now, I don't know. Maybe you know, Bill. Is Emerson Channel 12 intending to put out another poll prior to the primary election?
4: I don't know. I wondered that given their relationship with Fleming.
1: Yeah, I don't know if they're going to do that or not. But at least you got some homegrown expertise, and it makes sense to me that the governor is in a hole. You know, this bridge thing has been a problem from Jump Street. Do you know, I don't want to lose my mind here today, and I don't want to be too specific, but I was in a place today where an acquaintance of mine asked me out of the blue, you ready for this? This is a person who is smart. She's a professional at what she does, and very good at it. And she has pretty good political instincts when she's paying attention. But she said, are you ready for this question? She asked me today, quote, is there anything new going on with the bridge? I almost fell out of my chair. I almost fell out of my chair. She is a voter. She was not picking on anybody. She actually likes the governor. She's disappointed with the governor over the bridge, but she doesn't carry on. Quote, is there anything going on with the bridge? And I just stared at her and I said, you're kidding me, right? She said, oh, no. Did I miss something? I said, you mean like in the last couple of weeks? Because there hasn't been much, but you know, there was an announcement that, you know, the construction is beginning, the cranes are in the air, and they're a little ahead of schedule. Oh. Well, that's good. How come nobody tells me that? That's her direct response to my response. I'll just leave that there. Okay? I'll just leave that there. But that's what that poll from Emerson College was telling everybody. Pulsing. Pulsing. The UNH poll has an element of that. But it's not that deep and it's not that bad. So now they come out with a new one that has her at 42%, the governor at 20%, and undecided at, what, 31%? He literally grabbed all of the undecided, not that they match up person for person. He gained 14 points in the competition. And I just hope that the McKee campaign doesn't think that's all the negative ads, you know, bearing fruit. Because that ain't going to get them there. But please don't look at this UNH poll as comparative. You know what? If you did an analogy of the numbers, the only way that you could compare, my point is this. If the UNH poll has improved by that level, then I bet you the Emerson poll has improved by at least the prorated level of reality. And what's the bottom line on that? I'll tell you that when I come back from traffic. We'll check traffic and have a final word.
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5: Crews are dealing with an accident right now. Route 37 east at 95. The right lane is blocked. 95 north, we have a disabled vehicle at Route 37. The left lane is blocked. 195 east from 95 to Gano is stop and go. 195 west between Pawtucket Ave and Warren Ave. Going to take you five. You're looking at 15 minutes. 95 north from Route 37 to 195. It's heavy. 146 south from Admiral Street to 95. 495 south from 138 to Route 44. Going to take you 10. I'm John Laurenti with you right now.
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11: We talk a lot here about ultra-processed foods and the many ways in which they can negatively impact your health. They've been linked to weight gain, obesity, type 2 diabetes, cardiovascular disease, even cancer. And now a new study out of UCSF found that high ultra-processed food intake was associated with something called intramuscular fat, which is exactly what it sounds like. That's fat inside your muscles, which can cause them to become weaker. Now, in this particular study, the researchers noticed more wear and tear and pain in people's knees because of weakened thigh muscles. Cutting back on ultra-processed foods isn't easy. The CDC estimates at least half the calories in our diet come from ultra-processed foods. But if you're looking to eat cleaner, cutting out sugar-sweetened beverages, that may be the best number one thing you can do to try and get started. I'm Dr. Sanjay Gupta, helping you live a better life.
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1: So 551. By the way, that person who asked me, is there anything going on with the bridge? And I went, you're kidding me, right? And then I tell her, hey, well, they're ahead of schedule and the cranes are in the air and, you know, it's going to start to rise up out of the water. And she's like, oh, how come nobody told me that? And then she said, I forgot to add this part. I swear to God, as God is my witness. She said, well, how come there isn't like a sign that tells me that? Anyway, Yeah. I'm telling you, this Democratic primary is going to be one in the 3 or 4 point margin, one way or the other. Right? So the governor is not going to get beat by 20 points. It's just not going to happen. He's got too much equity inside the Democratic Party grassroots. He still has too many contacts. His incumbency is still powerful enough to produce a competitive effort here. So anybody who thinks this thing is going to be a 20-point blowout is out of their minds. But here's the thing. At this point, it's a comeback. And time is extremely, extremely short. Really, really, really, really short. So we'll see. But it's got to have to be, this is who I am, and this is what I think, this is what I believe, and this is where we're going. And some honest talk about the things that are driving his numbers down. Because, you know what, she hasn't hit him yet. I mean, she's got more money than God in this race, and she hasn't hit him yet. But there's no way that this is a 20-point race. Right? It's going to come down, not necessarily to the wire, but it's going to come down to a level of formidability in either direction. Just FYI on that. I wouldn't count Dan McKee out of any race. I wouldn't. They got to go. They got to go. All right. We'll talk to more. Talk more tomorrow. By the way, we're all over the Republican candidates because this is becoming too much fun. Aaron Gakian, man for the ages. All right. Rooch will navigate KMAC Sports Hour next. Go U.S., right, when it comes to soccer. I think I'll watch the whole thing. Bye.
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11: Not all screen time is created equal, and a new study out of Sweden is helping us understand this even better. So researchers followed more than 20,000 people over nearly two decades and determined that passive screen time, like sitting on the couch and watching television, raised someone's risk of dementia. But if they did something active, like reading, puzzles, or interacting with other people, this same group of people saw their risk of dementia drop. Just like you got to put the work in to keep your body in shape as you age, you basically have to do the same thing with your brain. A couple things I have found to help: working to learn something new every day, whatever it might be, challenging yourself in some way every day, and really importantly, staying socially active. Some days that means meeting friends in person. Other days, maybe an email, a text, or a phone call. Just stay engaged. I'm Dr. Sanjay Gupta, helping you live a better life.
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5: Turkish fans, Hlissik, the USA's big star, gets nutmegs. Guler still trying to get in. Chance for a cross. Comes back to the top of the box. Now it's clipped in at the backside. Matt Turner, it's stopped home. Turkey, a score, the winning goal in the 98th minute. They might be going home tomorrow, but they're going wild now.
6: Well, for the U.S., that's a bit of a gut punch.
7: Yeah, last time we saw Team USA, they were losing to Turkey, or Turkey-A, I guess. Tonight, they take on Bosnia-Herzegovina in the round of 32, with a chance to move on in the World Cup, face the winner of Senegal and Belgium, which is, it's heating up here in extra time. Of course, you're going to stay listening to the radio. You can watch on mute, though, like I do here in the radio studio. That never hurt anyone. I'm Brett Ferruccio, in for Kevin McNamara tonight. We'll have a preview of that USA versus Bosnia game coming up in just a second, courtesy of Kevin McNamara and New England Soccer Weekly's Nick Giuliano. But again, just wanted people to know I am aware. And if you are not, I am making you aware that Boston Celtics have traded Jaylen Brown to the Philadelphia 76ers for Paul George, two first-round picks and two second-round picks. I'll have more details on that in the next segment with the Kevin Mack Sports Pick of the Night. But as promised, here is the preview of tonight's USA-Bosnia game and just some World Cup round of 32 talk with Kevin Mack and Nick Giuliano.
8: Nick Giuliano. And I have to issue a mea culpa. The last time when we previewed the start of the World Cup, I was a little, sheepish about the millions of impact and people and whatnot. I have no idea if those estimates will come through. I always think that they overshoot them big time. But we've seen what the impact has been in Providence since the start of the World Cup. A++, right?
9: Has
8: to be.
9: And you see all the videos from the watch parties down in Providence. You see the numbers that have come in from Fox across the nation. Kansas City has the most viewership. Boston, which we're a part of that, New England, is right underneath them. This is a constant in soccer that the viewership in New England when these big events happen is always one, two, or three of the biggest markets watching because there's an appetite for it up here.
8: And
9: for
8: that's
9: sure.
8: Just our diversity in the region?
9: I think so. And yeah. I think, again, the appetite for the sport, it is there, but obviously it's amplified because this is the biggest tournament on the planet.
8: All right. You had this circled on your calendar for more than a year, a couple of years. Did you see the impact off pitch impact that Scotland was going to make?
9: I don't think anybody did. I think you hope for stories like that, but you see what the Scottish did. You see Norway, they're doing the sled or whatever at Fenway Park.
8: Fenway Park, yeah.
9: You see what happened with the Norwegians, even at the Travelers this week in Connecticut with Victor Hovland doing so well. So it's all of these different countries that are in, and I talked about this with you guys the last time that I was here. You're going to see this, the excitement that these fans and other countries have had. They've saved up for years to come over here, and they're taking advantage of it. I mean, there's so many people on TikTok that are going viral that are trying foods in America for the first time. Right. It's really something to watch.
8: And love them.
9: Absolutely.
8: Nick, I want to... The difference between pool play and the round of 32 on is obviously the possibility. Well, it's a knockout stage and the possibility of penalties. For people who aren't aware of what that entails, I'll go over it quickly. You play your 90 minutes plus extra time. And then there's a true extra time, 2 15-minute periods, and it is not sudden death. You play a full 30 minutes. If still tied after that, then you go to the penalty kicks. So kind of a totally different way of thinking about things, and yet you would think a lot of teams would sit on, you know, a lead or even 0-0 to get it into extra time. Not necessarily if it's not sudden death, right? And we saw that today with Brazil and Japan.
9: It's a great question. And yes, the group play, which was exciting to watch, is you're going to see a totally different approach to the 90 minutes in these knockout stages. In that group stage, obviously you want to advance. There's 48 teams this year. It's the first time that that happened. So more teams have been able to advance through, like Bosnia, who we'll talk about in a minute, who is third in their group. But this is it. The drama is in the 90 minutes. So you either win in advance or you lose and your tournament run is over. So again, how exciting people got to watch this group play. It's going to be totally different now because of that tension. One mistake, one missed shot, one shot that goes in, that could be the make or break to send a country home.
8: Well, and for people who really aren't into it, the penalty kicks are, that's entertaining. I mean, obviously super stressful. I root for games to go to the penalties, but I know others might avoid that. But anyways.
9: I'd like to talk about that, actually.
8: Yeah.
9: So
8: yeah.
9: What's interesting is, as a former player who has taken penalty kicks in a very high pressure situation.
8: And by the way, it's 5 for each team.
9: It's 5. It's the best of 5. So if all 5 go in or all 5 miss, then you go 1-1.
8: That's right.
9: After that. But as a former player, I actually, and people aren't going to like this, but this, I'm on record with this, I actually don't like penalty kicks. I wish that it would be golden goal. I think the first team that scores, that is a true mark of who is supposed to win that game. But for, on the grand scheme of soccer, this grand scope of it, for the average fan, for the fan that doesn't know anything about it, there's nothing more exciting than penalty kicks. So I would understand why the sport would continue with that.
8: So, by the way, when you budget your parties, these games could go for a while.
9: Correct.
8: With the extra time plus penalty
9: 90
8: kicks.
9: Minutes, and then another 30 minutes, and then if it goes to penalty kicks, it usually takes about 15 minutes for that as well.
8: We're with Nick Giuliano here on the Kevin Mac Sports Hour talking World Cup U.S., on Wednesday at 8 p.m. versus Bosnia-Herzegovina. They say that the little quad that the U.S. in is fortunate. Belgium and Senegal opposite them. I know Belgium's good, but let's talk about the Bosnia game.
9: So, yeah, this is an interesting matchup for me because Bosnia, this is the first time they've ever advanced out of the group stage. They made it back in 2014, didn't get out of the group. Now in 2026, have an opportunity to upset the entire tournament by beating the U.S. I don't think that is going to be the case. This is a U.S. team that has really proven themselves through this group stage to be better than a lot of people thought. And when I talked about the different teams that the U.S. were facing with you the last time I was on the show, Paraguay was a real eye-opener for me with this U.S. team. They had done something in that first half, guys, that I haven't really seen them ever do, and that is aggressive offensive attack. Paraguay coming into the tournament had only given up 10 goals in World Cup qualifier.
8: That's
9: play.
8: Right. Yep.
9: And to score 4 goals on them, to come out with that offensive prowess, really led by Christian Pulisic on that left side, that to me was a huge eye-opener. I do think that the performances against Australia and against Turkey were a little bit down than that first match, but that was enough for me. This is a team in a one-and-done situation against a team like Bosnia that should get out of this, which is, again, kind of crazy. There's no certainties in this tournament, and you'll see this as these games continue to play with upsets, but I think when you look at the matchup on paper, the U.S. should get out of this round.
8: Okay, so I think when we first spoke, we said it would be a huge disappointment not to make the 32. I think you said if they can get to the 16, that would be great. If they could win a game in 16 and get to 8, it would be a huge achievement. Have you changed your standards there?
9: I know a lot of people have, and I think that's great. Mm-hmm. That is, to me, that would still be an incredible tournament for this team. Mm-hmm. I think when you start looking at the countries that are left, the path potentially there, it's going to be a very difficult one for the U.S. They have definitely gained the attention that people that follow soccer and cover soccer like I do, they've done that and then some with this tournament right now. I hope that they continue on through the entire thing, Kevin. I hope that they win. I don't see that happening, but to get out of the round of 32, to play well in the round of 16 and or win in advance out of that would be, to me, incredible for this team.
8: All right, I've been asked this question a couple times. Why are the stars shining so much in the World Cup? Whether it's Mbappe, whether it's Harry Kane, obviously Messi has been ridiculous. And so that's A. And B, you know, why can't they, you know, I love this. Why can't they, you know, the opponent slow down Messi some way, you know, put two guys on him? Again, that's a, you know, ignorant question, easier said than done. But why can't you slow down Lionel Messi?
9: So I have an answer for you about what you just said. They are doing that. And he's that good to evade multiple defenders. It doesn't matter. You're talking about the best of the best. So when you correlate sports and you look at Tom Brady, you look at LeBron James, you look at, in our area for hockey, Patrice Bergeron, like those players could never be stopped. This is the best of the best. Kylian Mbappe, Harry Kane, like you mentioned, Lionel Messi. These are players that are the top players in the world, and it's being amplified against the other top players in the world. It's been so fun to watch. But to see what Messi is doing, Cristiano Ronaldo, Ronaldo at his age, Harry Kane, like these are players that are older and they're still shining and still putting in incredible goals and performances. It's been awesome.
8: Nick, has it been France and Spain, roughly? Is those the two teams that have jumped out to you? They were the pre-tournament favorites.
9: I think Argentina, you have to put them in there. Just obviously with the way that Lionel Messi is playing, but the group around him, and they're coming off of a win. It's very difficult, almost impossible, to win two World Cups in a row with all that happens in a four-year span. But this Argentina team in the group stage, to me, really looks strong, and Messi's still, I mean, the best player on the planet and probably the greatest player of all time. One of the things that's been so big for this U.S. team is they've scored first in all three matches. In a tournament play like this, that is so huge mentally, and it really does put the other team back. And the U.S. has not only been scoring first, they've been scoring early. So if they could do that against Bosnia, what Bosnia is going to try to do is stay really compact, try to take away if Christian Pulisic's able to start, which it looks like he is. They've seen the film enough now where to try to take him away and have it either be played through the middle or on the opposite side and really try to get a foul or a corner kick, a dead ball opportunity to sneak one in and then become even more compact if they're able to get up 1-0. That's going to be the game plan for Bosnia. And if you are a New England Revolution fan, you'll know this name, but Ezmir Baraktarevic played in the Revs Academy. He was on the Revolution. He now plays on a Dutch team, but he's a name that people will recognize playing for Bosnia against the U.S.
8: And one more game in Boston won't come until July the 9th, a quarterfinal game. Hey, Nick, keep enjoying the tournament, and we'll have you back. Even if the U.S. isn't still kicking.
9: I'm here whenever you want. Awesome. If you want me to talk soccer every night, I will join you guys. I don't know if Rooch wants that, but I'll be here whenever you need.
8: Thanks very much, Nick.
10: Yeah, I don't know about every night, Nick, but thank you very much, and good luck to the U.S. tonight against Bosnia. Senegal right now lining up for some sort of free kick in extra time. Let's see what happens here. If they kick it within a reasonable amount of seconds, bang, and it looks like Belgium is going to be advancing. The U.S. could potentially play Belgium should they come out on top. I guess, oh, it has just gone final, so Belgium has advanced over Senegal. Heck of a comeback. Check the highlights. It's like a three-hour game. Do yourself a favor and head on over to YouTube if you haven't seen it and catch the highlights. But I'm Brett Ferruccio in for Kevin McNamara tonight. And yes, I'm aware and making you aware that the Boston Celtics have traded Jaylen Brown to the Philadelphia 76ers for Paul George and a bunch of draft picks. That'll keep me busy over the next few days and into the holiday. I'll fill you in on some more of that news next. 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
20: Not all screen time is created equal, and a new study out of Sweden is helping us understand this even better. So researchers followed more than 20,000 people over nearly two decades and determined that passive screen time, like sitting on the couch and watching television, raised someone's risk of dementia. But if they did something active, like reading, puzzles, or interacting with other people, this same group of people saw their risk of dementia drop. Just like you gotta put the work in to keep your body in shape as you age, you basically have to do the same thing with your brain. A couple things I have found to help: working to learn something new every day, whatever it might be, challenging yourself in some way every day, and really importantly, staying socially active. Some days that means meeting friends in person. Other days, maybe an email, a text, or a phone call. Just stay engaged. I'm Dr. Sanjay Gupta, helping you live a better life.
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26: Is Jaylen Brown going to be on this team at the beginning of next season?
27: Jaylen Brown's a big part of us. Like, you know, I'm never going to predict the future, but like every indication, everything that I think about is with over the past few years has been building around those guys, right? And so obviously you never know. But at the same time, I think the one thing I want to make very clear is how valued he's always been. Like, and he's been amazing. He's been an amazing teammate, great person to be around. Whether that run ends 10 years from now, when he retires, or before, there's a lot to celebrate. And we have a great relationship and an open relationship, where we talk about everything. And, but I don't want to predict the future, but you know, I look at it as this is our team.
10: Well, at the time, it's certainly sounded to me like Brad Stevens was a resigned man one way or the other. And now, listening back to that statement, you could really go back and talk. We have a very open relationship. We talk about a lot of things. Like, I might have just told him that, hey, bro, ownership is forcing me to trade you because they don't want to pay you anymore. Welcome back to the Kevin Mac Sports Hour. I'm Brett Ferruccio in for Kevin McNamara tonight and for the next week. And yes, Jaylen Brown has been traded by the Boston Celtics to the Philadelphia 76ers, which means Boston's going to have to play Jaylen Brown quite a bit and may end up seeing him in the playoffs. I got to say, Jaylen Brown with Joel Embiid, that might be kind of funny to watch. But yes, the Boston Celtics have traded Jaylen Brown to Philadelphia for Paul George, a 2028 first-round pick, a 2031 first-round pick, and second-round picks in 2028 and 2030. I will certainly be talking about this tomorrow night and for the foreseeable future. And as I've already said, I don't see how I will be swayed from my current viewpoint that Brad Stevens was given orders by the new ownership group that, for whatever reason, which might come through or might not come through sooner rather than later here, but for whatever reason, they no longer wanted to be in the Jaylen Brown business. I don't think this is a basketball decision. People talk about the Celtics needing to change their style, not as many threes, Jason Tatum this, you know, Peyton Pritchard that. No, this move happened because ownership did not want Jaylen Brown on the Celtics any longer. Like, again, just listen to Brad Stevens there. He wants Jaylen Brown. I don't know, pretty big fumble, in my opinion, from the Boston Celtics. But we'll see how this one plays out. And I will certainly be talking about it for the foreseeable future. Again, I'm Brett Ferruccio in for Kevin McNamara. Thanks for joining us tonight. Good luck tonight to the United States World Cup team, and I will be back here again tomorrow to tell you how the U.S. did, what the Celtics are thinking, and everything else going on in the world of sports. 6 o'clock, Kevin Mac Sports Hour. I'll catch you then.
27: Jaylen Brown's a big part of us.
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6: From ABC News, I'm Dave Packer. A horrific discovery inside an Ohio home where officials say 16 children were rescued from deplorable conditions. Age range from infancy to teenager, some sent to the hospital. Vinton County Sheriff Ryan Kane.
7: Most of our livestock was kept in better conditions than the children. It was extremely high presence, I'm sure, of bacterial and human feces. It was just a disgusting scene.
6: Four adults who were there have been arrested and pleaded not guilty to criminal charges. 160 million Americans on alert for life-threatening heat from the Gulf Coast to the Northeast through July 4th.
5: These car workers, they're washing cars in Southfield, Michigan, and roasting.
8: It's just burning up. You want to try to do a good job for everybody, but it's hot.
5: The expected heat to continue through Saturday. New disclosures show President Trump earned $2.2 billion last year. ABC's Mary Bruce asked the president about his finances before leaving for North Dakota today, and the president insisted none of it was a conflict of interest.
9: I've made a lot of money before I became president, and they invest my money, and I don't talk to them. I don't even speak to them. So I have many people, I don't know what they call it, closed accounts or something. You put your money in, and that's it. I don't talk to them. They're big institutions.
5: The president was in North Dakota to tour the new Teddy Roosevelt Library. It was his first trip on the new Air Force One, gifted to the U.S. by the Qatari royal family. It's win or go home for the U.S. men's national team tonight as they look to make history at the World Cup. They take on Bosnia-Herzegovina. ABC's Christian Cordero in Santa Clara.
11: We expect this energy in this crowd to be electric, as it has been for each of these matches, no matter what city, no matter who's playing. So it'll be really fun. And we expect the energy here in Santa Clara to only pick up from here, especially knowing what is on the line, the first knockout stage win potentially for the U.S.
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20: We talk a lot here about ultra-processed foods and the many ways in which they can negatively impact your health. They've been linked to weight gain, obesity, type 2 diabetes, cardiovascular disease, even cancer. And now a new study out of UCSF found that high ultra-processed food intake was associated with something called intramuscular fat, which is exactly what it sounds like. That's fat inside your muscles, which can cause them to become weaker. Now, in this particular study, the researchers noticed more wear and tear and pain in people's knees because of weakened thigh muscles. Cutting back on ultra-processed foods isn't easy. The CDC estimates at least half the calories in our diet come from ultra-processed foods. But if you're looking to eat cleaner, cutting out sugar-sweetened beverages, that may be the best number one thing you can do to try and get started. I'm Dr. Sanjay Gupta, helping you live a better life.
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31: Good evening, everybody. Welcome to the Money Talk Show. Nathan Bove here. It is Wednesday, July 1st, and it is hot. Hope everyone's staying cool out there. Gotta hope everyone's got some plans for the 4th of July on Saturday. I know I'll be having some fun at my house, hosting friends and family. Markets were slightly down today as far as the market cap weighted indexes were. The NASDAQ was down 0.7, the S&P down 0.2, and the Dow was basically flat, very slightly negative on the Dow. But under the hood, it wasn't that bad of a day. I mean, 60% of stocks in the S&P were positive today. Communications, financials were up big, 2.5%, 2.2% respectively. and everybody else was sort of either negative or up modestly. But communications really saw a big jump today because Meta was up 8.8% today. We'll talk more about that in a minute. Netflix also up 3.9%. That's part of that category or sector. Google also up 1.1% today. And I said financials also up today. Bank of America was up 2.5%. Verizon up 2.3%. MasterCard up. JP Morgan up 2%. Those are the big winners. Microsoft also up today 3% as well. But it was the tech stocks that sold off today. Micron down 10% today. So that's definitely going to pull on the index because it's now one of the top 10, 12 stocks in the market as far as market cap goes. AMD was down 6.8%. Intel down 9% today as well. So it looks like a lot of those semiconductor stocks were lower today. In fact, the semi index today was down 6.5% today, but still up over 100% on the year. Wild numbers for semiconductors here, and perhaps just taking some profits, perhaps. Who knows? All right, I did mention Meta was up 8% today. What's going on with Meta? Well, they had news today that the company is building out a new cloud business that could help recoup some of the $1 billion lost that's been poured into AI infrastructure. Meta will sell its excess computing power to outside customers. Bloomberg reported the company is debating whether it will offer access to AI models that are hosted on its infrastructure or whether it will sell access to raw computing power. A representative for Meta did not immediately comment. Model developers, including Meta, have been racing to secure computing power since OpenAI kickstarted the AI boom with the launch of its ChatGPT bot in 2022, and demand far outpaces supply. Meta told investors in April that it plans to spend as much as $145 billion on CapEx this year as it continues developing data centers and securing the graphics processing units needed to train AI models and run large workloads. By standing up a cloud business, Meta could generate revenue on the capacity it's not using, a welcome signal for some investors who have been uneasy about the company's spending plans. The new business would also throw Meta into a new and fiercely competitive market, which is dominated by companies including Amazon, Microsoft, Google, and CoreWeave, among others. Shares of Neo Cloud companies CoreWeave and Nebius Group both plunged following the Meta news, sinking about 12% each. Mark Zuckerberg first signaled the possibility of a cloud move in the company's Q3 2025 earnings and addressed it again in May during Meta's annual shareholder meeting. It's definitely on the table, he said. Meta is following the lead of Elon Musk's SpaceX, which has also started selling excess computing capacity this year. The company has inked lucrative deals with Anthropic, which has agreed to pay $1.25 billion per month for capacity, and Google, which has agreed to pay $920 million a month. Meta has been struggling to find its footing in the AI industry, even after spending $14 billion to bring in various AI personnel. The company debuted its first model under the new leadership in April, which is positioned as a powerful foundation, not a state-of-the-art offering. So Meta may be getting into different businesses. I had an argument today with another coworker about Meta. And it's to me, it's a company that will face headwinds. I'm not saying the company's going to fall apart or go bankrupt, but it faces headwinds because it's a social. At the end of the day, the heart of that business is social media, and it's hard to get new young people to use your product if their parents are using it. So I don't know anybody under the age of 30 who uses Facebook. I don't think there's anybody out there under the age of 30 using Facebook. Now, Instagram's a little different. Yes, many young people use Instagram, but if older people use it, I still don't. If your parents are on Instagram, I don't think you're on Instagram for the most part. There's exceptions. So I'm not saying it's in every case is that way, but that's the problem with any social media platform is that how do you attract young people when that's where their parents are. You know, that to me is the big problem. All right, great article in the Wall Street Journal today by Spencer Jacob about earnings forecast on steroids. Okay, he says Hall of Famers, Hall of Fame numbers, question mark. The second quarter ends tomorrow, today, and the big American companies knocked it out of the park. Their feat deserves an asterisk. The first clue about how unusually profitable the quarter has been is that analysts raised their earnings per share forecast for the S&P 500 by 3.4% since the end of March. Analysts typically lower them during the quarter, which helps most companies later report a positive quote-unquote surprise. The average reduction has been 2.7% over the past 40 quarters. So unusual situation to be raising earnings forecasts in the middle of the year. And those raised forecasts follow the most profitable quarter ever for the S&P 500, both in terms of net margin and dollars earned. Earnings grew the way they do during the recovery from a recession, not year six of an expansion. Analysts expect slightly lower profit margins for the second quarter, but positive surprises should nudge them to a fresh record once companies report. Those Hall of Fame numbers owe a lot to performance enhancements. Also, keep in mind before I continue reading this article that the profit margin number is market cap weighted. It's just like the price of the index. Like if I say the S&P 500 was up 1% today, it's largely due to the movements of the largest stocks. They influence the index the most. We talk about this all the time, right? The market concentration in the S&P 500. Well, if you're reporting profit margins for the S&P 500, then it's the same concept. The companies, the largest companies, those profit margins impact the net profit margin for the index the most. Okay, a handful of companies, mainly Alphabet, Amazon, and NVIDIA, had their operating income boosted in the first quarter by an obscure accounting rule. Their stakes in unlisted AI companies, such as Anthropic and OpenAI, were marked up when those companies raised funds at higher valuations. That made a normally minor item huge. According to the University of Florida finance professor, Mr. Wang, it was equal to about 12% of the first quarter's S&P 500 profits overall. But it's just a paper gain. I definitely said a minute ago their income, operating income boosted. That doesn't sound like operating income. Just sounds like an asset that went up. Wang's preliminary numbers call for an effect 2 to 3 times as great in the second quarter. The gains could be creating a, quote, circular valuation loop, warns Wang. Excellent earnings growth for publicly listed tech companies is stoking optimism about unsolicited ones, sending their valuations higher. That then produces more accounting gains, and so on. Instead of treating this as a one-off factor that could eventually go into reverse, analysts' bottom-up earnings estimates for the S&P 500 seem to be assuming the home runs will keep coming. Earnings per share growth is seen being higher than sales growth in 2026, 2027, and 2028. For perspective, the first quarter's net profit margin of 14.8% was about twice the post-war average. Some of that has to do with the types of companies that dominate the market. Companies selling each other lots of AI gear but depreciating it slowly is another temporary accounting boost. Profits don't look natural, is what the author is saying of this article. And I have heard this accounting number is a concept as well from other articles and learning about it from other people. Here's an article from late last year that talks about this concept about the depreciation. It says, this year, for instance, Meta Platforms increased the estimated useful lives for most of its servers and network assets to 5.5 years. It previously said it used a range of 4 to 5 years. As recently as 2020, Meta said it used as little as 3 years. Meta said the latest extension reduced its depreciation expense by $2.3 billion for the first 9 months of 2025. That isn't a small number, but to grasp the scale, its total depreciation expense was almost $13 billion, while pre-tax profit topped $60 billion. Alphabet, Microsoft, Amazon have also used longer useful lives for similar assets than they did 5 years ago, Alphabet, Microsoft are at 6 years, up from three in 2020. Amazon used a four-year period in 2020 and was up to 6 years in 2024. But they're this year cut the number to 5 years for some servers and network equipment. Okay, so what's going on here? If you're depreciating something, that is an expense. So it makes your profits look lower. The quicker you depreciate it, the lower your lower your profits look. So if you extend the depreciation and spread it out over 7 to 10 years, then you'll have lower depreciation each year, and it'll make your profits look better. You'll also pay more taxes, right? Depreciation can lower your taxes because it's lowering your net income, it's lowering your pre-tax income. But that's what this is talking about, is some of the odd changes that these companies have made to their depreciation schedules. Now, again, perspective is important here. It looks like Amazon may have been had the biggest relative change in depreciation expense relative to pre-tax profit. So Amazon, for example, the depreciation expense on property and equipment was, say, $35 billion, while its pre-tax profit was $90 billion. Companies include depreciation expenses in their earnings because eventually their fixed assets will wear out or become obsolete. The practice ensures the costs for capital investments get recognized over time on the financial statements. Management is tasked with picking a certain number of years over which to write them down gradually. Big tech companies for years have drawn investor scrutiny when they have extended the useful lives for their assets they are depreciating. That is understandable because doing so can boost current earnings by shifting expenses further into the future. It looks cheeky, if not aggressive, for management to increase a year's earnings by billions of dollars with a keystroke simply by changing an accounting estimate. Ultimately, though, the better question may not be about the right number of years, but what the right depreciation method is. Straight line is the prevailing method, which where each year of depreciation expense for a given purchase is the same. However, some types of assets fall in value more sharply early on, then stabilize and decline more gradually on a predictable curve. A case in point, according to Silicon Data, which tracks pricing for NVIDIA's chips, the average resale value of an H100 system in its third year of use recently was around 45% of the price for a new H100. In a situation like that, so-called accelerated depreciation may have a better shot at reflecting economic reality than the straight-line method. Using a six-year period, the depreciation expense would be higher in the early years when the economic benefit is consumed faster and lower in the later years. So this is sort of a subjective thing. You know, how long are you going to use the product? How, you know, some people might think it's more useful and can use it older and later in its life. Other people may have keep up with the Joneses and want to get rid of the product earlier and think it doesn't depreciate or think it does depreciate quicker. But bottom line is it affects the bottom line, right? Your pre-tax profits. All right, I am Nathan Beauvais. This is the Money Talk Show on WPRO. We'll take a quick break. When we come back, we got some history. We're going to talk about the history of the American Revolution through the economic lens.
0: 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How did they go from top of the rock to rock bottom?
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19: A better life with Dr. Sanjay Gupta.
7: When we talk about how much exercise someone should get, current guidelines call for about 150 minutes of moderate intensity exercise or 75 minutes of vigorous intensity exercise every week. New study out of the UK makes a strong case for vigorous exercise if and when you can do it. Now, researchers determined that even little bursts of vigorous exercise can significantly reduce someone's risk of 8 different diseases: dementia, type 2 diabetes, fatty liver disease, chronic respiratory disease, chronic kidney disease, immune-mediated inflammatory diseases, major cardiovascular events, and atrial fibrillation. We're not talking about complicated training programs here. Just work with what you can into your everyday life. If you are breathless and unable to speak in complete sentences, then you've hit the mark. I'm Dr. Sanjay Gupta, helping you live a better life.
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31: Welcome back to the Money Talk Show. Nathan Bove here with you. Let's talk some history. As you know, this is the 250th anniversary this year of the signing of the Declaration of Independence. And so I thought it would be appropriate to talk about the American Revolution through the lens of economics and finance. And we're going to talk about most of this. The data that I'm going to reference today is from a book called American Revolutions, plural, A Continental History from 1750 to 1804 by Alan Taylor. So let's start off by talking about the fact that the people in Europe were very heavily taxed at this time. So people, if you were living in London, you were paying some of the highest taxes in the world. And a lot of the people who lived in Britain wondered why the colonists paid so little for imperial protection. There were not a lot of taxes going on, certainly not income taxes, you know, it wasn't the United States back then, obviously. But there was a good example of this. Like, Ireland paid taxes for military protection, so why not the colonies over in the United States? That was sort of the position of the people of Britain. And during the early 1760s, colonial customs yielded only £200,000 annually. That was a mere quarter of the empire's administrative cost in British America. So the first tax that the government of Britain tried to put on the colonies came in 1764. It was the Sugar Act, and it was the first attempt to tax the colonists for revenue. There was no importation of rum from outside the empire. What they did was they raised tariffs on imported sugar from 5 to 19 shillings per pound. That's over 300% increase. And it really benefited British West Indies planters because the French sugar was much cheaper. And so by raising these tariffs on other types of sugar, people were buying now British sugar, but it was still more expensive than it had been before this act was passed. Then there was the Currency Act. This also happened in 1764. It barred colonies from using paper money as legal tenders. Lacking gold and silver, many colonists issued paper money as an economic necessity. And British merchants despised paper money because of its inflationary impulses, and it undercut the value of the debts that the colonies owed. I've talked about this many times when we talk about history, that inflation is not necessarily a bad thing for debtors. So if you owe debt and if there's inflation in the economy, it's not necessarily a bad thing. If your income is going up with the costs and your debt payment stays fixed, it makes that fixed debt payment feel smaller. So creditors don't like inflation at all. Like bondholders don't like inflation. We saw that in 2022, right? When interest rates went up very quickly. If you own bonds, the bond prices went down. All right. Then there was the Stamp Act, and this was one of the big ones. This applied. It wasn't to stamps on envelopes. It's a misunderstanding here. It was all paper. So legal documents, playing cards, newspapers, they all had to have a stamp on it from the royal whatever, crown or authority for in that colony. And to minimize the pushback from the colonists, Britain set the tax at 2/3 of what British citizens paid for their stamp acts, because the same thing applied in Britain. And also the other deal they made was that the money generated would remain in the colonies to fund the military in the colonies. And a lot of leading colonists were appointed to lucrative positions selling the stamps. While the colonists accepted the currency of sugar acts, the Stamp Act was hated and protested. Riots broke out across colonies, and the homes and offices of tax collectors were damaged. Some of the tax collectors resigned to protect their homes. Local militiamen refused to protect them. And without the collectors to sell stamps, the ports could not legally function after November 1st when the law took effect. So they ended up shutting down a lot of the ports and threatened the jobs of thousands. So in Boston, New York, and Philadelphia, patriots compelled merchants, lawyers, and judges to conduct business without the required stamp on their documents. Only about half the British colonies, all on the continental mainland, resisted the Stamp Act. In Bermuda, the Bahamas, Quebec, Nova Scotia, East and West Florida, for example, the colonists grudgingly accepted the tax as a small price to pay for doing business with the great and ultimate empire. Parliament also balked at the high cost of sending a large army to suppress the colonial riots and enforce a tax that would raise very little revenue at best. So in March of 1776, Parliament repealed the Stamp Act, but unanimously passed a declaratory act, which asserted the sovereign power of Parliament to, quote, bind the colonies and people of America in all cases whatsoever. So the Stamp Act crisis taught the colonists how to frustrate the British. Protests, resolutions were written by elite writers like John Adams. Violent intimidation by some of the mobs were done. That was like the Sons of Liberty. Economic boycotts were very effective. The colonists had become emboldened by this whole Stamp Act fiasco, and they got what they wanted. The act was repealed. But there was a big difference that was going on in the discussions about taxes, and it was external versus internal taxes. And this really came to light when Benjamin Franklin was testifying to Parliament in Britain. So Ben Franklin spent a lot of time in Britain as a representative of the colonies to the king. And this happened in 1766. He makes the distinction to Parliament between internal and external taxes. An internal tax was the Stamp Act. Other taxes, there were taxes that couldn't be avoided, that could not be avoided. External taxes could be avoided, like tariffs on other duties. You know, you could just not buy sugar or something else, you know, but like the Stamp Act, all paper was a necessity to make the economy run. And so that was viewed as a tax that couldn't be avoided. Benjamin Franklin told Parliament that colonists were okay with external taxes, but not internal. But Franklin had been living in London for the last few years, and he didn't realize how emboldened the colonists had become. And they didn't want any taxes whatsoever, was their feeling. So a year later, in 1767, Parliament imposed higher colonial taxes on imported tea, glass, paper, and paints. And although these duties would bring in only £40,000 annually, Britain hoped that establishing this modest precedent would enable Parliament later to increase the duties. And the colonies were onto that, for sure. In 1768, the Sons of Liberty were back at it, organized the boycott of British goods. They sought to shame, isolate, and ruin enemies of their country, anyone who violated the boycott. British imports decreased about 30% in 1 year. That's a lot. British merchants now denounce the duties as taxes on British exports. That's how this becomes so complicated. Britain eventually caved and repealed the import duties, except for tea. Tax on tea yielded scant revenues because most colonists consumed cheaper tea smuggled in from the Dutch East India Company. But to undercut that smuggling and benefit the British East India Company, a politically powerful corporation, Parliament in May of 1773 reduced the tax on tea shipped by that company to the American colonies. Thereafter, the East India Company could undersell smugglers in the colonial market. Seeking a bargain, consumers might accept taxed tea, establishing the precedent coveted by Parliament. Lord North, the British treasurer, doubted, quote, that the Americans would resist at being able to drink their tea at 9 pence the pound cheaper. So just to recap this, because this is really fascinating, I think. What they did was they lowered the tariff on the tax on the tea and brought the price of the tea down so that it would be cheaper, the most inexpensive tea to buy, even with a tax. And that was almost like a Trojan horse, right? You get them used to paying the tax, but then that you can raise the tax. And the colonies were onto this. They were definitely onto this. And then, of course, the Boston Tea Party happens in 1773. And that was a direct response to the colonists recognizing that we don't care that this is the cheapest tea on the market. We don't care. We just don't want to pay any taxes. And they probably at this point didn't want the protection either. That was the argument from Britain and from the people living in Britain was that if you're going to benefit from the empire and being protected by this military, you should have to pay taxes. Well,

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1: 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Just play the game one way. You hit a ball in the gap, run. Boom, coming in hot.
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10: All right, welcome back to the Money Talk Show. Nathan Bove here. We are celebrating the 250th anniversary of the signing of the Declaration of Independence tonight, talking about the history of the American Revolution, but through the lens of economics and finance. So we're going to talk now about the war actually beginning, which, if you remember studying in history, 1775 in April. This was in Lexington and Concord, the official start date of the American Revolution. The Prohibitory Act was passed in Parliament in late 1775. That cut off all trade with the 13 colonies, and it really soured a lot of the moderates in the political climate at the time. And there were a lot of challenges at this time for the colonists, right? They were lacking industries. Patriots needed imported arms, ammunition, and uniforms to sustain their forces. And for want of hard currency, they sought credit from European governments and bankers to purchase the imported supplies. Many soldiers were starving early on, according to George Washington, of course. Farmers preferred to sell their food for British coin rather than depreciating currency issued by Congress. This was a huge problem in the early parts of the war, and that was the Continental Congress was issuing its own paper money, which was pretty much worthless, and creating terrible inflation in the economy of the colony, the original colonies. And so if you were a farmer and you were going to sell your crops, you would much rather receive British currency because it was stronger and retained its value. But you would also feel the wrath of the Sons of Liberty and the people who are anti-British Empire if you did that. So it was a tough position to be in. 2,000 men, nearly a fifth

0: of the army perished during the winter of 1778 from a debilitating combination of filth, exposure, malnutrition, and disease. But I mentioned the inflation and the continental currency was really the big problem for the country, the ambitious country, I should say, or nascent country. During the war, states raised taxes, but not enough to fund military operations, for state leaders feared alienating tax-phobic and cash-strapped voters, right? So we're going to say no to these taxes from the British Empire, and then I come back to my home, and now they're telling me I have to pay taxes to defend from the British Empire. I got to pay for, I got to pay to be protected by the British Empire, or I got to pay to defend myself against the British Empire. Either way, you're paying taxes. So for want of gold or silver, Congress and the states printed millions of paper dollars, which rapidly depreciated. It was legal tender, which meant that people were required to take it. And with these promissory notes, governments bought supplies and paid soldiers. By 1777, however, the profusion of paper bills produced rampant inflation, which especially hurt creditors when debtors paid with money of depreciating value. This is always a very common theme in history of economics, is how inflation benefits debtors and hurts creditors. So a pound of beef cost 4 cents in 1777, but it was $1.69 3 years later. That's a $4,000 increase. Oh, my goodness. What are these things? Memory chips? I feel like that's what's going up 4,000% the last couple of years, memory chips. All right. In April 1779, Washington complained that, quote, a lagon load of money, lagon load? Sorry, a wagon load of money will scarcely purchase a wagon load of provisions, he said. A year later, a Connecticut congressman deemed the continental currency fit for, quote, little else but to make the tail of a paper kite. Now, to reduce inflation, radical patriots favored strict price controls. These price gougers. The confiscation and sale of loyalist property was another common tactic used by the patriots and the Sons of Liberty. Tender laws that punished anyone who refused to take paper money in payment were also popular at the time. Radicals blamed inflation on rich merchants who allegedly hoarded scarce commodities and sold them only when paid premium prices. We heard this in 2022. Absolutely. Grocery stores are hoarding food. Price gougers. Very common. In 1779, Philadelphia's radicals denounced merchants as price gougers and crypto loyalists bent on ruining common people. Many artisans initially supported restricting merchants, but later objected to controls on their own wages and prices. Remember, if you put caps on prices, you're inevitably putting the cap on someone else's wage. By 1781, the price control movement collapsed and conservatives won power in most states. They introduced austerity programs meant to improve the payment of interest to state creditors and relieve private creditors from depreciated money. Congress and most states ceased to print money and revoked its standing as legal tender. Now, some citizens had to pay private debts and public taxes in hard money, which was very scarce. In a painful reverse, inflation gave way to deflation, afflicting especially farmers whose incomes tanked with the plunging prices paid for produce. I've said this before, too, on the show. Inflation is no fun, but deflation, even a little bit of deflation, is way, way, way worse. All right, the austerity programs bolstered public credit, but increased tensions between the social classes here in the early goings of the United States. Then there were military pensions, of course, that were also part of the whole deal in order to entice and attract people to serve in the very early military. Continental officers envied their British counterparts, assured of lifetime pensions at half pay after their service. Most congressmen, however, disdained pensions as corrupt marks of aristocratic privilege, but that was at odds with Republican equality and selfless virtues. One complained that officers had, quote, forgotten that this was in its beginnings a patriotic war. Washington warned Congress that many able but impatient officers would resign if denied pensions. So Washington, who had to drum up the military, was very much in favor of pensions. In May of 1778, Congress relented by approving pensions, but no more than 7 years after the war. Ironically, Benedict Arnold, the traitor, earned the most money of any American general, and he was paid by the British. But even he received half of what a typical British general made at the time. State laws fined and denied political rights to those who refuse to accept payment in paper money. States banned suspected loyalists and the disaffected from practicing law, preaching, printing, and teaching. Some laws ruined loyalists by barring them from collecting debts owed by some of the patriots. And Congress at this time was losing credibility. It failed to supply the soldiers or control rampant inflation. In early 1781, Congress even lacked the funds of publishing its own proceedings. The minutes of the meetings, they didn't have the money to do that. But the one thing that people don't really they forget about, and it's not really taught in younger grades when it comes to the American Revolution, is how pivotal and important the West Indies were in the American Revolution. The French and the British valued their West Indian colonies more than anything on the North American continent. The sugar cane that was raised by slave labor enriched the planters and the merchants who transported sugar and rum to Europe. Taxes on slave imports and sugar exports generated greater revenue for the rival empires than any other colonial trade. Naval supremacy was key to protecting the West India assets, and workers on the islands were dependent on food imports and were very vulnerable to blockades. And a lot of the planters risked bankruptcy if they could not export their annual produce to satisfy creditors in Great Britain. Maintaining a fleet in the Caribbean was dangerous, difficult, and expensive. It was very hot and humid. Conditions were not ideal. A lot of the wooden ships and canvas sails, the hemp rope, those all rotted way more quickly in the West Indies than they did in New England, for example. Then you've got mosquito-borne tropical diseases that depleted many military garrisons and naval crews as well. And some of these islands were heavily fought over, too, by French and the British. I mean, Dominica was probably the best example of that, which had just, just tons and tons of valuable sugar and coffee and spices and stuff like that. Just really amazing. Just how valuable these islands were compared to the colonies. People don't think about that. They forget about that fact. So we're going to take a break. But when we come back, we'll talk more about the West Indies and how it really was the linchpin in the American Revolution. I'm Nathan.
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11: When we talk about how much exercise someone should get, current guidelines call for about 150 minutes of moderate intensity exercise or 75 minutes of vigorous intensity exercise every week. New study out of the UK makes a strong case for vigorous exercise if and when you can do it. Now, researchers determined that even little bursts of vigorous exercise can significantly reduce someone's risk of 8 different diseases: dementia, type 2 diabetes, fatty liver disease, chronic respiratory disease, chronic kidney disease, immune-mediated inflammatory diseases, major cardiovascular events, and atrial fibrillation. We're not talking about complicated training programs here. Just work with what you can into your everyday life. If you are breathless and unable to speak in complete sentences, then you've hit the mark. I'm Dr. Sanjay Gupta, helping you live a better life.
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2: Welcome back to the Money Talk Show. Nathan Bove here with you. We are talking history tonight, talking to the history of the American Revolution through the lens of economics, of course. And before we went to the break, we were talking about how the West Indies were the jewels of British Empire and even the French Empire, too, at the time. The sugar that and coffee and spices that were taken out of the West Indies with slave labor was so profitable, way more profitable, and brought in way more revenue to the empire than anything in the American colonies. So there's a lot of fighting going on in the American colonies, but the real assets were in the West Indies. I mentioned before the break too, Dominica, and this island was fought over a lot in the late 1770s. Dominica lies between the large French islands of Guadalupe to the north and Martinique in the south. Before the Revolution, Dominica had been seceded by France to Britain in the Treaty of Paris in 1763. Britain controlled an island right between two major French naval bases, and France wanted it back badly. It divided the Caribbean holdings and disrupted communication and trade routes. Any French plan to operate freely in the Eastern Caribbean had to consider Dominica's presence. And the economic importance of Dominica was valuable because it produced a lot of sugar, coffee, and spices. It sat right in the middle of the Windward Islands, the heart of Britain and France's Caribbean sugar empires, and the sugar wealth helped both nations fund their war efforts and maintain powerful navies. So France easily captured Dominica in 1778. That defeat alarmed Britain's powerful West Indies lobby of merchants and planters who demanded more troops and warships, even at the cost of weakening the Channel fleet. So think of the English Channel. The King of England agreed. He said, if we lose our sugar islands, it will be impossible to raise money to continue the war. For the rest of the conflict, the empire sent more reinforcements to the Caribbean than to North America. That's all you need to know right there about how important that part of the country, the world was to the British Empire. Way more important than the British colonies. So in late 1778, orders from London compelled General Clinton, who was leading the British Army at that time, to send 5,000 men from New York to the West Indies. Clinton was in New York and really the head of the military operations for Britain in the American Revolution. But Dominica was just one example. St. Vincent, Grenada also fell to the French. Jamaica was the most precious and was defended accordingly. More troops, but resulted in more money needed. And then in April 1779, Spain enters the war. Now the world's second and third largest naval powers, the French and the Spanish, could combine to outnumber the Royal Navy's warships by 44%. During the summer, the Allies threatened to seize control of the English Channel and then ferry 31,000 French troops across the Channel to invade England. King George III at the time said this was the most serious crisis the nation ever knew. Cost of doing business in the West Indies really starts to escalate. So scarce provisions soared due to increased demand from thousands of sailors and soldiers that were sent over there. Malnourished slaves lagged in cutting and processing sugarcane. When war interrupted the slave trade, planters could not replace their losses from disease, hunger, and escape. Shipping costs skyrocketed. Attacks by enemy warships pushed the planters' insurance premiums up on cargoes from a pre-war level of 2% to a value of 28%. Freight charges also tripled as merchant ships became harder to come by, and sailors got higher wages as naval demand increased their scarcity. Sometimes planters could not export their produce because the Royal Navy had impressed all available merchant ships for use at troop transports. In 1781, for example, British West Indian sugar exports fell to half of their pre-war level. Pinched between soaring costs and diminishing production, planters' profits dwindled as bankruptcies and foreclosures soared. This is all going on between the West Indies and the British mainland. It's only indirectly that the American Revolution is having this impact on it. So the death toll for the British was much higher in the West Indies than anywhere else. The 15% annual loss of troops to disease in the West Indies exceeded the 6% of those serving in New York or the 1% in Canada. In Jamaica, one regiment had 1,008 men in 1778, but only 18 survivors in 1783. In January 1780, the Empire dispatched 7,000 troops for the West Indies, the largest reinforcement sent across the Atlantic since the beginning of the war in 1776. Of course, the war ends. The American Revolution does in a decisive military turning point in Yorktown in 1781. Yorktown wasn't the very end, but it convinced the British the war was no longer winnable politically or financially. And after the Yorktown loss, Parliament voted to stop offensive operations in America. Public support for the war collapsed. A new British government took power and sought peace. Fighting continued in places like the Caribbean, but Britain began quietly negotiating an exit. Peace negotiations began in Europe, and American diplomats began talks in Paris in 1782. And the goals of the peace talks in Paris were, one, full independence, defined borders, fishing rights, resolution of debts and loyalist issues. And the British eventually agreed, as the cost of continuing the war was too high. On November 25th, 1783, known as Evacuation Day, the last British troops left New York City, marking the practical end of British rule. One of the ironic consequences of the war resulted in the Patriot winners, quote-unquote, paying higher taxes to finance war debts. In 1794, Upper Canada's landholders paid only 5 shillings in tax for every 100 pounds in assessed property, a rate of 0.25%, and a fifth of the tax rate in New York. Canada at the time was still part of the British Empire. And so people in New York were paying higher taxes than those in the British Empire because of all the debts that were incurred. Freedom is not free, as they say, right? Oh, man. In 1800, an immigrant to Canada explained why he had left the United States. He says, quote, "We fought 7 years to get rid of taxation, and now we are taxed more than ever." Although deemed the war's losers, loyalist refugees secured a lighter tax burden in the Canadian colonies than they had been borne by either pre-war colonists or post-war citizens. During the mid-1780s, states devoted two-thirds of their expenditures to paying interest to public creditors. To fund those payments, most states levied taxes at unprecedented rates. In 1786, for example, taxes in Massachusetts were at least 4 times higher than before the war. The taxes were regressive, with the poor land of common farmers paying at a higher rate than the vast tracts held by land speculators. Many states relied on payroll taxes levied at the same rate on every man, poor and rich. In 1786, just 67 creditors received almost all of Pennsylvania's annual interest payments. In Rhode Island, 16 men owned half of the public debt. That debt became consolidated in fewer hands because common men rarely could afford to keep their paper certificates issued by government officials during the war. Under subsequent austerity policies, they needed coin to pay taxes and private creditors. They sold certificates to speculators for hard pennies on the paper dollar and often took a discount for them. Massachusetts newspapers writer blamed the great possessors of the public debt for the abominable system of enormous taxation, which is crushing the poor to death. The post-war recession multiplied lawsuits for debts, and court judgments also demanded paper payment in hard money. So this is why a lot of the certificates and pensions that were issued were sold off for hard money, for gold and silver. Because people didn't think that the young United States government would pay back this money. And that if, all right, let's say this paper, the pension says the government owes me $300 a year for the next 10 years. I'll take $100. I'll take $300 right now. And then you can just have the payments for the rest of the next 10 years, because I don't think you're actually going to get it. So that was a risk that the speculator took by taking on that payment. But it was a huge controversy after the war about making all the debt holders solvent and paying off all the debt, because a lot of the debt was held by speculators, not the soldiers. And so that was a big political divide in the early days of the country. All right, I am Nathan Beauvais. This has been the Money Talk Show. Thank you for listening. We'll talk to you next time right here on WPRO.
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3: Mainly clear, humid for tonight, low 72. Extreme heat warning remains in effect. Lots of sunshine for Thursday, the high 97. And remaining hot on Friday with the high 99. 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
10: From ABC News, I'm Dave Packer. The heat is on. More than half the country experiencing extreme temperatures as we expect the hottest 4th of July holiday in more than 15 years. ABC's Rihanna Nally.
11: D.C. feeling like 110, Philly 107, and Syracuse feeling like 111 degrees. New York City's heat index 102 degrees. Just north of New York City, a group of nearly 20 ROTC cadets on their way home from camp rushed to hospitals after their bus lost AC in Goshen, New York.
10: President Trump making billions since he returned to the White House, $2.2 billion last year alone, over $1 billion of that from his crypto ventures. We asked him about the financial windfall, and the president insisted none of it was a conflict of interest.
12: Well, you know why I'm profiting? Because the stock market's going up. Everybody's profiting. If you have a 401k, how's your 401k done?
10: The president visiting North Dakota today for the opening of the Teddy Roosevelt Library. His ride, the new Air Force One, gifted by the Qatari royals. The worst they've ever seen, say authorities. 16 children discovered in squalor in a Vinton County, Ohio home. Ages infancy to teen. Ohio Attorney General Andy Wilson.
13: Some of these children couldn't even speak. Yeah, so, I mean, we're talking, this is very, it was terrible. I mean, they looked like almost feral animals. It was terrible.
10: Four people are facing multiple felony charges for child endangerment. Millions watch that brazen stunt today on top of the New York's Empire State Building. Two people climbing to the very top of the mast and proposing. Now they're facing a long list of charges. ABC's Aaron Katursky has more from New York.
14: Police identifying that couple as Angela Nikolaou and Ivan Kuznetsov, Russian nationals who documented the whole thing. Specially trained officers with helmets and harnesses meeting the couple on their descent and taking them into custody.
10: You're listening to ABC News.
15: Hot summer days and high energy bills are on the way. Upgrade your home's old leaky windows this month with Window